0: person on the ground. They're covering an early deadly bus crash. One woman has been arrested in connection with that, a possible DUI case. Officials, including the FBI and the Coast Guard, keeping a close eye on U.S.-bound oil tankers after several experienced some kind of cyber attack while at sea. One ship knocked offline for some 30 hours. The U.S. is now looking into who is responsible. This is ABC News. The House of Representatives unanimously adopted a resolution to hold a billionaire in contempt of Congress for defying subpoenas related to the Jeffrey Epstein investigation.
1: Private equity billionaire Leon Black defied subpoenas, calling on him to testify under oath at a closed-door deposition this month as part of the committee's Epstein investigation, as well as turnover non-disclosure agreements sought by lawmakers. It remains to be seen if the Department of Justice would prosecute Black for contempt following Congress's referral. Black's lawyers have accused the House Oversight Committee of abusing its power. Black has previously faced scrutiny for paying Epstein at least $158 million. Peter Haralambos, ABC News.
0: Remains of the final missing Tennessee victim from Hurricane Helene have been found 2 years after the storm. The Washington County Sheriff's Department says 76-year-old Nancy Tucker disappeared with her husband when flooding took their home in September of 2024. His body was recovered days later, but hers had been missing until Saturday. Dave Packer, ABC News.
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6: Lots of questions. You're listening to Network Indiana. I'm Jarrett Lewis. Indy FOP President Rick Snyder is calling for tougher penalties, too, after Julian Walkner received probation for possessing child sex abuse material. Snyder says the judge warned Walkner that any future violation could bring serious consequences.
7: This judge and the Marion County prosecutor are playing Russian roulette with the children of Indiana. We won't stand for it. This is unacceptable and should be unacceptable to the Marion County Chief Judge Mark Rothenberg and to the Indiana Supreme Court.
6: At a news conference today, Snyder also questioned why the media could not attend Walkner's sentencing. He says that raises transparency concerns. Two South Bend women who went missing this weekend found on Tuesday in a car submerged in the St. Joseph River. Niles Police Chief James Millen says their families have been notified.
8: The family's been down there. They know a vehicle is located. We moved them closer to the scene, and then as soon as we knew that there were two females in there, that the clothing did match, we certainly wanted to give that information to the family.
6: Police found Vanessa Bautista and Alexa Navarro about 8 hours into the search Tuesday. Police believe the woman went over an embankment and into the river. A new report from the Fair Housing Center of Central Indiana is revealing that Marion County saw nearly 25,000 eviction filings in 2025. Jeanette Cruz has more.
9: Indianapolis now ranks sixth highest nationwide among major cities, posting an eviction filing rate significantly higher than Cincinnati, Columbus, and Milwaukee. Advocates point to Indiana's landlord-friendly laws and rising rents, noting less than half of metro area renters make enough to afford a basic two-bedroom apartment. Corporate landlords and large apartment complexes accounted for the vast majority of cases, prompting calls for urgent legal reform and tenant protections. Jeanette Cruz, Network Indiana.
6: And a new Home and Home series is coming for Notre Dame football in 2032 and 2033 with Nebraska. This marks their first meeting since 2001. The game in South Bend will be in 2033. I'm Jarrett Lewis. You're listening to Network Indiana.
10: The Stark County Convention and Visitors Commission is accepting applications for its grant program. I'm Becca Shepherd for Stark County Family Dentistry from the WKVI Information Center. An announcement from the Visit Stark County social media page shared on Tuesday morning announced the opening of applications. Nonprofit organizations that are planning festivals, events, attractions, or other projects that are designed to bring visitors to Stark County are eligible to apply for the grants. The announcement states that funding for these grants comes from the county's innkeeper's tax on short-term stays and is used to promote Stark County as a destination. Applications will be accepted through October 30th of this year. Grant guidelines, applications, and other forms are available through the Stark County Convention and Visitors Commission website, which can be found at visitstarkcounty.com/grants. The Stark County Sheriff's Office has announced that it is accepting applications for its second Citizens Police Academy of 2026. The announcement states that up to 20 participants will be selected from current Stark County residents, business owners, school leaders, and others with a vested interest in the community. Participants will have an opportunity to tour Sheriff's Office facilities and learn about several divisions, including dispatch, jail operations, patrol, detectives, drone teams, canine teams, and the SRT team. The academy will include hands-on and interactive activities focused on how the different divisions operate together. Classes will begin Wednesday, October 7th, and continue each Wednesday through November 4th, with graduation scheduled for November 11th. Classes will be held from 5 to 8 p.m. Central Time at the Stark County Sheriff's Office. Applications are available at the Stark County Justice Center or by emailing awilhelm@stark.in.gov. Completed applications can be returned by email or dropped off at the Justice Center, located at 5435 East State Road 8 in Knox. The first Stark County Police Academy ran in March of this year, with approximately 10 participants graduating from the program. An announcement from the City of Knox shares information about its Trunk or Treat event this year. The event, which is sponsored by the Knox Park Department and the Stark County Chamber of Commerce, will take place at Wythogen Park in Knox on Sunday, October 25th. Lineup for Trunk or Treat will begin at 1 p.m. Central Time. Participating vehicles are asked to be ready by 1:30 p.m. Attendees are invited to wear costumes, and participating local businesses and nonprofit organizations will hand out candy. The flyer states that this event will be family-friendly and asks participants to pass out candy only. Additionally, any political campaigning during the event will not be allowed. Stark County businesses or nonprofit organizations can register to participate by contacting Peg Travis at the Knox Mayor's Office at 574-772-4553. Or by email at ptravis@cityofknox.net. Both that phone number and email address can be found online at wkvi.com. A vendor fair will be held this weekend at Community Services of Stark County in Knox. The announcement shares that the fair, which will be held on Saturday, September 19th, will feature a variety of vendors offering items that include hand-carved wooden puzzles, candles, honey, baked goods, crochet items, clay creations and art, laser engraving, skincare products, and more. The fair is being sponsored by Whitney Howard, with all proceeds from booth rentals being donated to Community Services of Stark County. Additional vendors are also still being accepted. Those interested in participating can contact Community Services through its social media post for more information. The vendor fair will be held at Community Services of Stark County, which is located at 311 East Culver Road in Knox. WKVI News and information on the hour is brought to you by Dr. Andrew Frazier and the staff over at Stark County Family Dentistry in Knox. Now in their location on Highway 35 next to First Source Bank. Their office phone number is 574-212-2008. I'm Becca Shepherd from the WKVI Information Center. 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
11: 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Tonight, a good chance of showers and storms under mostly cloudy skies, low 68. Tomorrow, rain showers continue with a high of 81 degrees. Tomorrow night, clouds, low 62. Friday, sun and clouds, high 78. I'm Bill Banks. For your local forecast 24/7, visit WKVI.com.
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17: Turning now to funeral arrangements. 95-year-old Catherine Joanne Schultz of Madarieville passed away August 29th. Cremation will take place at Frank Crematory in Winnemac. Memorial contributions may be made to Camelot Care Center. Arrangements have been entrusted to Frayne Mortuary in Madarieville for 95-year-old Catherine Joanne Schultz of Madarieville. 80-year-old Robert D. Kawaguchi of Knox passed away September 8th. Friends will be received from 4 to 8 p.m. Central Time Thursday, September 17th at the Brayman & Son Memorial Chapel in Knox, with services to be held at the chapel at 5 p.m. Contributions may be made to the donor's choice in memory of 80-year-old Robert D. Kawaguchi of Knox. 75-year-old David W. Dare Sr. of Knox passed away September 12th. Friends will be received from 11 a.m. until the time of the 2 p.m. service on Friday, September 18th at the Calvary Baptist Church. Brayman & Son Memorial Chapel of Knox is in charge of arrangements for 75-year-old David W. Dare Sr. of Knox. You can find complete obituary information online at WKVI.com.
18: 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Tonight, a good chance of showers and storms under mostly cloudy skies, low 68. Tomorrow, rain showers continue with a high of 81 degrees. Tomorrow night, clouds, low 62. Friday, sun and clouds, high 78. I'm Bill Banks. For your local forecast 24/7, visit WKVI.com.
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3: It was a rude awakening. I'm Network Indiana's Nathaniel Finch. That's how Indianapolis Colts Shane Steichen describes the Week 1 18-point loss at home against the Ravens last weekend.
4: Week 1's obviously a wake-up call. We know we got a lot of football left, but there's a lot of things that we needed to get corrected, and a lot of them are things we can correct. And I got a lot of confidence in our guys, moving forward. Like you said, Week 1, I got to put it behind us. Obviously, you're salty Sunday night, you're salty Monday, and then Monday night you start working on Kansas City and get rolling on Kansas City and back to Week 2.
3: The Colts can right that wrong with the win on Sunday Night Football in Kansas City this weekend.
11: Yeah, we're excited for it. I think, this is a great opportunity for us, and we know it's, we've got to clean some things up. We're confident we can do it and confident we can show who we are.
3: That's Colts quarterback Daniel Jones. The Indiana Fever get back to work following the FIBA World Cup break. Team USA wins gold. Stephanie White, Caitlin Clark, and Aaliyah Boston now back with the team ahead of Friday's game against the Tempo. The Fever coach says there's a new energy with just four games left before the postseason.
20: Standard over feelings, that's the motto. It doesn't matter if you're tired, everybody's tired. There's a little bit of a different adrenaline, for us coming back, seeing the growth that happened here with our group and their energy and their, enthusiasm and understanding that we got a job to do. We got four games and we got to take them one at a time, and we want to be on a roll heading into the playoffs.
3: There's a new leader in the AL Central. This afternoon, Major League Baseball, the Cleveland Guardians getting the best of the White Sox 6-3 and taking the lead by half a game in the division. It's also a loss for the Cardinals 4-2 at home against the Giants. Then later tonight, the Reds host the Dodgers and the Cubs host the Braves. With your Network Indiana Sports Report, I'm Nathaniel Finch.
21: Fox News, I'm John Saucier. Investigators are looking into why a news helicopter crashed last night while covering a deadly collision in Los Angeles. Killed both people on board the chopper and someone on the ground. NTSB senior air safety investigator Fabian Salazar says investigators have arrived at the crash site.
22: We're on the accident scene, gathering as much factual data as we can. From there, we'll have the aircraft, the helicopter removed to a secure facility where we will continue to examine and pull factual data from that wreckage.
21: The Federal Reserve voting unanimously to raise interest rates by a quarter point today. Federal Reserve Chairman Kevin Warsh explains the economy is strong despite uncertainty in the Middle East.
23: Job gains have kept pace with the workforce, and the unemployment rate has changed little. But inflation remains elevated.
21: Most of the Federal Reserve members say they expect to see at least one more rate hike before the end of the year. 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
26: Lots of questions. You're listening to Network Indiana. I'm Jarrett Lewis. Indy FOP President Rick Snyder is calling for tougher penalties, too, after Julian Walkner received probation for possessing child sex abuse material. Snyder says the judge warned Walkner that any future violation could bring serious consequences.
27: This judge and the Marion County prosecutor are playing Russian roulette with the children of Indiana. We won't stand for it. This is unacceptable and should be unacceptable to the Marion County Chief Judge Mark Rothenberg and to the Indiana Supreme Court.
26: At a news conference today, Snyder also questioned why the media could not attend Wachner's sentencing. He says that raises transparency concerns. Two South Bend women who went missing this weekend found on Tuesday in a car submerged in the St. Joseph River. Niles Police Chief James Millen says their families have been notified.
0: The family's been down there. They know a vehicle is located. We moved them closer to the scene, and then as soon as we knew that there were two females in there, that the clothing did match, we certainly wanted to give that information to the family.
26: Police found Vanessa Bautista and Alexa Navarro about 8 hours into the search Tuesday. Police believe the woman went over an embankment and into the river. A new report from the Fair Housing Center of Central Indiana is revealing that Marion County saw nearly 25,000 eviction filings in 2025. Jonette Cruz has more.
1: Indianapolis now ranks sixth highest nationwide among major cities, posting an eviction filing rate significantly higher than Cincinnati, Columbus, and Milwaukee. Advocates point to Indiana's landlord-friendly laws and rising rents, noting less than half of metro area renters make enough to afford a basic two-bedroom apartment. Corporate landlords and large apartment complexes accounted for the vast majority of cases, prompting calls for urgent legal reform and tenant protections. Jeanette Cruz, Network Indiana.
26: And a new Home and Home series is coming for Notre Dame football in 2032 and 2033 with Nebraska. This marks their first meeting since 2001. The game in South Bend will be in 2033. I'm Jarrett Lewis. You're listening to Network Indiana.
6: I'm Rusty Nixon, Giant FM News. Plymouth Utility Superintendent Donnie Davidson updated the Board of Public Works and Safety Monday for Plymouth on two upcoming projects aimed at improving the city's wastewater and water infrastructure. First involves slip lining a sewer line on Western Avenue in the Industrial Park, the area of U.S. Granules and Top Industries. Weather permitting, Davidson said wastewater employees hope to begin that work next Monday. Project calls for 350 feet of sewer line to be slip-lined at a depth of approximately 10 feet. As a precaution, Western Avenue will be closed to through traffic during that process, which is estimated to take 3 to 5 days. Both industries will maintain access to their businesses while the work is being completed. Second project Davidson discussed is the extension of water main on State Road 17 and Hillcrest Avenue. Currently, the city's water main ends at Autumn Trace west of the hospital. Davidson said the city secured the necessary easements for the project. New main will head west on State Road 17 along the farm field to Hillcrest, then go north to meet up with Crimson Lane, where it will connect to an existing water main, completing a loop system. Project will provide better fire protection, water quality. Davidson explained, since the water will circulate throughout the entire loop rather than dead-ending at the current terminus. Davidson said he hopes to start on that project by the end of this month, while they'll have to wait until the beans are harvested and cleared from the field before running the main west. Crews can begin work on the Hillcrest section in the meantime.
7: And when we have things to celebrate, I think we need to do a better job of celebrating those things.
6: With that, Triton Superintendent Jeremy Ripple went on to point out some highlights already in the school year, including the iRead scores by the corporation students.
7: So Triton students achieved 96% pass rate on iRead, which was that trend line is up and to the right.
6: School's kindergartners have excelled also as they entered school this year.
7: 99%, this was last year information, but 99% of our Triton kindergartners last year finished the year at or above a level in their benchmark. And I will tell you, with us doing beginning of the year benchmark testing, that is proving to be a solid number. So they're coming in really, really strong. So that's great.
6: Ripple said the high school science department also got high marks.
7: Triton students achieved the highest biology scores in the region. That's a tribute to our science department, but obviously Andy Bass just knocks it out of the park. So he just does a great job, and obviously our kiddos have to perform on that, and they have.
6: And finally, graduation numbers also continue to be over 95% each year for the past 4 years.
7: 100% graduation rate in 23. 98% in 24, 97% in 25. That feels like it's going down, but those are really strong, right? So that's really, really great.
6: County council members unanimously approved a series of staff recommendations Monday morning to address immediate patrol coverage needs and long-term operational improvements within the sheriff's department. Recommendations came from Nicole Cox, chairman of the Job Classification and Compensation Subcommittee. Cox told the council that Sheriff Hassel approached the subcommittee with a need for additional part-time patrol officers, as the department currently has three merit officers out. Sheriff requested 40 hours a week at $45 an hour for part-time coverage. However, the subcommittee recommended the council approve 40 hours a week for 12 weeks at $38 an hour, which aligns with the rate paid to part-time Lake Patrol officers. Cox noted the part-time patrol officers cannot start until the council's next meeting on October 13th, as an additional appropriation will be needed to cover the added expense. Said the 12-week arrangement should get the sheriff's department through the end of the year, and if need persists, the sheriff can return with another request. Cox also informed the council the current department administrator stated they'll be leaving. Sheriff has advertised that position and received several applications, but is waiting for the official notice of resignation before making a hire. Additional funds will be needed to cover training for that replacement. The new IT technician position is included in the 27 budget. Cox said the subcommittee will bring a recommendation to amend the salary ordinance at the January meeting so the position can be filled. Cox explained adding the IT technician will free up two patrol officers who are currently assisting in the IT department, allowing them to return to patrol, providing additional relief to the Sheriff's Department staffing challenges. Additionally, a civil processor in the Sheriff's Department is retiring. Sheriff requested moving that position to an additional turnkey dispatcher position. Move the council approved. I'm Rusty Nexon, Giant FM News.
18: 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Tonight, a good chance of showers and storms under mostly cloudy skies, low 68. Tomorrow, rain showers continue with a high of 81 degrees. Tomorrow night, clouds, low 62. Friday, sun and clouds, high 78. I'm Bill Banks. For your local forecast 24/7, visit WKVI.com.
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6: Turning to funeral arrangements, Owen E. Rao, 93, passed away on Friday, January 9th, 2026, at St. Joe Regional Medical Center in Plymouth. Born in North Liberty on April 22nd of 1932, Owen was the son of Harry and Irma Cole Rao. Graduating from Bremen High School, he honorably served in the United States Navy during the Korean War. Visitation will be held on Saturday, September 19th from 11 a.m. to 1 p.m. at Johnson Danielson Funeral Home, 1100 North Michigan Street in Plymouth. A celebration of life will immediately follow at 1 p.m. Owen will be laid to rest at Fair Cemetery. Condolences can be left for the family at www.johnson-danielson.com. Chris R. Pinkerton, 65, passed away on Friday, September 11th at Center for Hospice, Racklin House. Chris was born July 10th of 1961 in Muncie to Larry and Beth Pinkerton. He attended Plymouth High School, graduated with the class of 1979. Per wishes of the family, private services will be held. Memorial contributions may be given to the Cancer Association of Marshall County, P.O. Box 895, Plymouth, Indiana. Johnson Danielson Funeral Home has been entrusted with the arrangements. Condolences can be left for the family at www.johnson-danielson.com. Mark L. Whitaker, 64, passed away on Friday, September 11th, at his home. Mark was born on December 30th of 1961 in Ohio to Don and Lillian Harper Whitaker. He attended Plymouth High School, graduating with the class of 1981. Shortly after, Mark answered the call to serve his country, serving in the United States Army as a mechanic from 1981 to 1985. Burial will take place at New Oak Hill Cemetery in Plymouth with military honors at a later date. Johnson Danielson Funeral Home has been entrusted with the arrangements. Condolences can be left for the family at www.johnson-danielson.com.
18: 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Tonight, a good chance of showers and storms under mostly cloudy skies, low 68. Tomorrow, rain showers continue with a high of 81 degrees. Tomorrow night, clouds, low 62. Friday, sun and clouds, high 78. I'm Bill Banks. For your local forecast 24/7, visit WKVI.com.
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6: Once again, Giant FM Sports is your home for football. 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Thursday night, it starts on Max 98.3 as we have Thursday Night Lights. We'll head around the county. We'll talk to all the area coaches about their upcoming games on Friday. It's kind of a scouting report. Then Friday, it's a triple header game of the week. It starts... 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On WKBI, Mitch Columbi, John Glenn, and Knox. That one once again. Now, this is Central Time. 6:30 per pregame, 7 for a kickoff at Glenn and Knox on WKVI. 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And they take on North Judson. Austin Faust, head coach at Culver, knows exactly what he's looking at. Judson's offense is scary, but the defense just as scary.
3: You know, Coach Danny McGowan is DC over there, and we got to know him well over here. And you know, they are the best compliment I think you can ever give a defense is they're where they're supposed to be.
6: Yeah.
3: And that's where they are.
6: 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It is Culver versus North Judson. WTCA, Plymouth versus Goshen. Tune that one in at 6:30, 7 o'clock kickoff. And on WKBI, part three of our triple header, it's John Glenn and Knox. That one.
20: ABC News, I'm Dave Packer. The Fed voting to raise interest rates for the first time in 3 years, making the decision in the face of rising gas prices and stubborn inflation. Federal Reserve Chair Kevin Warsh.
21: For more than 5 years, inflation has been running above target. So our predominant focus is on the price stability side of our mandate. The plain fact is that inflation is too high and has been for too long.
20: The NTSB says it's now analyzing wreckage and audio recordings connected to a deadly local news helicopter crash in L.A. that killed a reporter and pilot on board and one person on the ground. They're covering an early deadly bus crash. One woman has been arrested in connection with that, a possible DUI case. Officials, including the FBI and the Coast Guard, keeping a close eye on U.S.-bound oil tankers after several experienced some kind of cyber attack while at sea. One ship knocked offline for some 30 hours. The U.S. is now looking into who is responsible. This is ABC News. The House of Representatives unanimously adopted a resolution to hold a billionaire in contempt of Congress for defying subpoenas related to the Jeffrey Epstein investigation.
22: Private equity billionaire Leon Black defied subpoenas, calling on him to testify under oath at a closed-door deposition this month as part of the committee's Epstein investigation, as well as turnover non-disclosure agreements sought by lawmakers. It remains to be seen if the Department of Justice would prosecute Black for contempt following Congress's referral. Black's lawyers have accused the House Oversight Committee of abusing its power. Black has previously faced scrutiny for paying Epstein at least $158 million. Peter Haralambos, ABC News.
20: Remains of the final missing Tennessee victim from Hurricane Helene have been found 2 years after the storm. The Washington County Sheriff's Department says 76-year-old Nancy Tucker disappeared with her husband when flooding took their home in September of 2024. His body was recovered days later, but hers had been missing until Saturday. Dave Packer, ABC News.
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24: Lots of questions. You're listening to Network Indiana. I'm Jarrett Lewis. Indy FOP President Rick Snyder is calling for tougher penalties, too, after Julian Walkner received probation for possessing child sex abuse material. Snyder says the judge warned Walkner that any future violation could bring serious consequences.
25: This judge and the Marion County prosecutor are playing Russian roulette with the children of Indiana. We won't stand for it. This is unacceptable and should be unacceptable to the Marion County Chief Judge Mark Rothenberg and to the Indiana Supreme Court.
24: At a news conference today, Snyder also questioned why the media could not attend Walkner's sentencing. He says that raises transparency concerns. Two South Bend women who went missing this weekend found on Tuesday in a car submerged in the St. Joseph River. Niles Police Chief James Millen says their families have been notified.
26: The family's been down there. They know a vehicle is located. We moved them closer to the scene, and then as soon as we knew that there were two females in there, that the clothing did match, we certainly wanted to give that information to the family.
24: Police found Vanessa Bautista and Alexa Navarro about 8 hours into the search Tuesday. Police believe the woman went over an embankment and into the river. A new report from the Fair Housing Center of Central Indiana is revealing that Marion County saw nearly 25,000 eviction filings in 2025. Jonette Cruz has more.
27: Indianapolis now ranks sixth highest nationwide among major cities, posting an eviction filing rate significantly higher than Cincinnati, Columbus, and Milwaukee. Advocates point to Indiana's landlord-friendly laws and rising rents, noting less than half of metro area renters make enough to afford a basic two-bedroom apartment. Corporate landlords and large apartment complexes accounted for the vast majority of cases, prompting calls for urgent legal reform and tenant protections. Jeanette Cruz, Network Indiana.
24: And a new home and home series is coming for Notre Dame football in 2032 and 2033 with Nebraska. This marks their first meeting since 2001. The game in South Bend will be in 2033. I'm Jarrett Lewis. You're listening to Network Indiana.
28: The Stark County Convention and Visitors Commission is accepting applications for its grant program. I'm Becca Shepherd for Stark County Family Dentistry from the WKVI Information Center. An announcement from the Visit Stark County social media page shared on Tuesday morning announced the opening of applications. Nonprofit organizations that are planning festivals, events, attractions, or other projects that are designed to bring visitors to Stark County are eligible to apply for the grants. The announcement states that funding for these grants comes from the county's innkeeper's tax on short-term stays and is used to promote Stark County as a destination. Applications will be accepted through October 30th of this year. Grant guidelines, applications, and other forms are available through the Stark County Convention and Visitors Commission website, which can be found at visitstarkcounty.com/grants. The Stark County Sheriff's Office has announced that it is accepting applications for its second Citizens Police Academy of 2026. The announcement states that up to 20 participants will be selected from current Stark County residents, business owners, school leaders, and others with a vested interest in the community. Participants will have an opportunity to tour Sheriff's Office facilities and learn about several divisions, including dispatch, jail operations, patrol, detectives, drone teams, canine teams, and the SRT team. The academy will include hands-on and interactive activities focused on how the different divisions operate together. Classes will begin Wednesday, October 7th, and continue each Wednesday through November 4th, with graduation scheduled for November 11th. Classes will be held from 5 to 8 p.m. Central Time at the Stark County Sheriff's Office. Applications are available at the Stark County Justice Center or by emailing awilhelm@stark.in.gov. Completed applications can be returned by email or dropped off at the Justice Center, located at 5435 East State Road 8 in Knox. The first Stark County Police Academy ran in March of this year, with approximately 10 participants graduating from the program. An announcement from the City of Knox shares information about its Trunk or Treat event this year. The event, which is sponsored by the Knox Park Department and the Stark County Chamber of Commerce, will take place at Wythogen Park in Knox on Sunday, October 25th. Lineup for Trunk or Treat will begin at 1 p.m. Central Time. Participating vehicles are asked to be ready by 1:30 p.m. Attendees are invited to wear costumes, and participating local businesses and nonprofit organizations will hand out candy. The flyer states that this event will be family-friendly and asks participants to pass out candy only. Additionally, any political campaigning during the event will not be allowed. Stark County businesses or nonprofit organizations can register to participate by contacting Peg Travis at the Knox Mayor's Office at 574-772-4553 or by email at ptravis@cityofknox.net. Both that phone number and email address can be found online at wkvi.com. A vendor fair will be held this weekend at Community Services of Stark County in Knox. The announcement shares that the fair, which will be held on Saturday, September 19th, will feature a variety of vendors offering items that include hand-carved wooden puzzles, candles, honey, baked goods, crochet items, clay creations and art, laser engraving, skincare products, and more. The fair is being sponsored by Whitney Howard, with all proceeds from booth rentals being donated to Community Services of Stark County. Additional vendors are also still being accepted. Those interested in participating can contact Community Services through its social media posts for more information. The vendor fair will be held at Community Services of Stark County, which is located at 311 East Culver Road in Knox. WKVI News and information on the hour is brought to you by Dr. Andrew Frazier and the staff over at Stark County Family Dentistry in Knox. Now in their location on Highway 35 next to First Source Bank. Their office phone number is 574-212-2008. I'm Becca Shepherd from the WKVI Information Center. 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
18: From the Tri-County Weather Center, I'm Bill Banks on All News 1520 WKVI. 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Tonight, a good chance of showers and storms under mostly cloudy skies, low 68. Tomorrow, rain showers continue with a high of 81 degrees. Tomorrow night, clouds, low 62. Friday, sun and clouds, high 78. I'm Bill Banks. For your local forecast 24/7, visit WKVI.com.
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0: This is Ty Higgins from the Ohio AgNet. Hoosier Ag Today's founder Gary Truitt recently was honored with the Farm Broadcaster of the Year Award from our National Association of Farm Broadcasting. Gary was really surprised by the honor, but I can tell you many of us weren't. Gary's work for agriculture goes far outside his Indiana borders. Speaking for my fellow farm broadcasters, the 65 Indiana radio stations that have aired Gary's Indiana reports, many for the last three decades, and thousands of Hoosier farmers and rural listeners. Congratulations, Gary.
1: 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I'm Eric Pfeiffer. 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Republican incumbent State Senator Spencer Deary in District 23 and his opponent, Democrat David Sanders, did agree on this.
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4: Turning now to funeral arrangements. 95-year-old Catherine Joanne Schultz of Madarieville passed away August 29th. Cremation will take place at Frayne Crematory in Winnemac. Memorial contributions may be made to Camelot Care Center. Arrangements have been entrusted to Frayne Mortuary in Madarieville for 95-year-old Catherine Joanne Schultz of Madarieville. 80-year-old Robert D. Kawaguchi of Knox passed away September 8th. Friends will be received from 4 to 8 p.m. Central Time Thursday, September 17th at the Brayman & Son Memorial Chapel in Knox, with services to be held at the chapel at 5 p.m. Contributions may be made to the donor's choice in memory of 80-year-old Robert D. Kawaguchi of Knox. 75-year-old David W. Dare Sr. of Knox passed away September 12th. Friends will be received from 11 a.m. until the time of the 2 p.m. service on Friday, September 18th at the Calvary Baptist Church. Brayman & Son Memorial Chapel of Knox is in charge of arrangements for 75-year-old David W. Dare Sr. of Knox. You can find complete obituary information online at WKVI.com.
5: From the Tri-County Weather Center, I'm Bill Banks on All News 1520 WKVI. 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Tonight, a good chance of showers and storms under mostly cloudy skies, low 68. Tomorrow, rain showers continue with a high of 81 degrees. Tomorrow night, clouds, low 62. Friday, sun and clouds, high 78. I'm Bill Banks. For your local forecast 24/7, visit WKVI.com.
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8: The West Central Varsity Girls and Boys Cross Country teams competed at the Wildcat Classic at Indiana Wesleyan University this past Saturday. West Central's Ryan Richardson was an individual medal winner in 35th. The Hoosier North Athletic Conference Girls Golf Tournament was this past weekend. North Miami came in first with a 412. North Judson Sam Pierre in second with a 423. Triton in third with a 436. Winnemac in fourth with a 466. Oregon Davis and Culver were in seventh and eighth, respectively. North Judson's Millie Bocamp came in third overall with a score of 100. Winnemac's Sophia Shell came in seventh overall with a 105. The Culver Cavaliers volleyball team was in action versus several schools this past weekend. They fell to Triton 0-2 sets, Bremen 0-2 sets, and John Glenn 0-2 sets, but beat Caston 2-0. As that's your sports check, I'm Mitch Columbia. 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
9: AP News, I'm Ben Thomas. In Ukraine, I'm

0: numerous sites targeted by Russian aerial strikes today. A passenger bus hit near the front line in the southern Dnipropetrovsk region, killing 5 people. Russia's military is confirming a decorated Russian general has been killed in the occupied Donetsk region. Meanwhile, in Washington,
1: the yeas are 262, the nays are 159.
2: House lawmakers passed the Lindsey Graham Sanctioning Russia and Iran Act, meant to pressure Russia and deprive it of the resources to continue the war in Ukraine. Republican Representative Michael McCaul urged his colleagues' support.
3: A vote for this bill is a vote for Ukraine and the free world. A vote against this bill is a vote for Putin and his unholy alliance.
2: The measure sanctions Russian officials, banks, and a shadow fleet of tankers. It directs President Trump to impose tariffs on the top 5 importers of Russian oil or natural gas. Democrats like Don Beyer of Virginia were divided on the bill, worried it would drive up prices or that the president would use the tariff authority to punish European allies.
4: I predict Ukraine supporters will regret it.
2: The legislation includes a 5-year extension of existing sanctions on Iran. Jennifer King, Washington.
0: In her annual State of the EU address, European Commission President Ursula von der Leyen made this proposal to Canadian Prime Minister Mark Carney.
5: We must urgently reimagine our partnerships. So I would like to work with you on opening the door for Canada to being the first associate member of the European Union.
6: If they do that, if I think it's at all a hostile act, I will put very serious tariffs or stop trading with Europe.
0: President Trump asked about it.
6: If it's a good intention, that's fine. If it's a bad intention, we'll put very heavy tariffs.
0: And the Federal Reserve has raised its benchmark interest rate a quarter point. Chair Kevin Warsh.
7: Inflation is too high and has been for too long.
0: This is AP News. An NBC Telemundo news helicopter crashed in the Los Angeles neighborhood yesterday.
8: The news outlet confirming reporter Eliana Moreno and pilot George Mercenu both died along with one person on the ground. Moreno had been featured in this Whiteman Airport Coalition video.
9: I am the NBC4 helicopter reporter and photographer out of Whiteman Airport.
8: She was covering what officials say was an SUV T-boning a city bus. 2 people were killed, 6 injured. The driver under arrest. Mayor Karen Bass.
10: This is a heartbreaking night for our city.
8: No word yet on what caused the chopper to crash. An alarm could be heard inside the cockpit as it lost altitude and kept transmitting video. Experts say the pilot may have been attempting an auto rotation because of a rotor issue. Moreno is heard asking, "You can't pull up?" I'm Julie Walker.
0: There's more news at apnews.com. I'm Ben Thomas. 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
17: This is Kurt Lancaster from the Texas Farm Bureau Radio Network. Hoosier Ag Today's founder, Gary Troy, was recently honored with a Farm Broadcaster of the Year Award from our National Association of Farm Broadcasting. A big Texas hats off to you, Gary. 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Congratulations, Gary, on a job well done.
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19: ABC News, I'm Dave Packer. President Trump has said he's against higher interest rates, but now seems to be giving his handpicked Fed chair a pass after rates were raised a quarter of a percent today.
20: I talked to Kevin, and I said, you might as well vote with the board because it's not going to matter. The board is very hostile. They're very political. They're doing the wrong thing.
19: In Los Angeles, the National Transportation Safety Board with an update into a local news helicopter crash last night that killed a news reporter, pilot, and one additional victim on the ground. After the aircraft went down while covering a vehicle crash, at least 21 people, including 11 children, are dead after a building collapsed in Gaza City. That, according to the Hamas-run health ministry, Gaza, there, the high-rise was damaged by Israeli strikes during the war. A passing to note, Peter Max, master of 60s colorful psychedelic pop art, expressing the optimism of the flower power movement of that decade, died today, 88 years old. This is ABC News. Sean Combs' lawyers say the rap mogul has stopped paying his legal bills as he serves out a 50-month federal prison sentence for prostitution offenses.
21: Sean Combs' civil attorney says the imprisoned hip-hop mogul hasn't paid his legal bill in more than 6 months and is asking a judge to let him off a lawsuit that Combs filed in 2024. The lawyer cited a, quote, total breakdown in cooperation and communication with Combs. In a statement, Sean Combs accused his attorneys of overcharging him and running up his legal bills while he serves out a 50-month sentence in a New Jersey federal prison. Combs is currently scheduled to be released in February 2028. Peter Harlambous, ABC News, New York.
19: Pennsylvania's Department of Health confirmed 38 new measles cases since Monday. More than 700 cases across 38 counties have been confirmed in the state, and over 100 people needed to be hospitalized. So far, Pennsylvania has reported 4 measles-related deaths, the latest an unvaccinated 18-year-old woman. Dave Packer, ABC News.
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25: Lots of questions. You're listening to Network Indiana. I'm Jarrett Lewis. Indy FOP President Rick Snyder is calling for tougher penalties, too, after Julian Walkner received probation for possessing child sex abuse material. Snyder says the judge warned Walkner that any future violation could bring serious consequences.
26: This judge and the Marion County prosecutor are playing Russian roulette with the children of Indiana. We won't stand for it. This is unacceptable and should be unacceptable to the Marion County Chief Judge Mark Rothenberg and to the Indiana Supreme Court.
25: At a news conference today, Snyder also questioned why the media could not attend Walkner's sentencing. He says that raises transparency concerns. Two South Bend women who went missing this weekend found on Tuesday in a car submerged in the St. Joseph River. Niles Police Chief James Millen says their families have been notified.
27: The family's been down there. They know a vehicle is located. We moved them closer to the scene, and then as soon as we knew that there were two females in there, that the clothing did match, we certainly wanted to give that information to the family.
25: Police found Vanessa Bautista and Alexa Navarro about 8 hours into the search Tuesday. Police believe the woman went over an embankment and into the river. A new report from the Fair Housing Center of Central Indiana is revealing that Marion County saw nearly 25,000 eviction filings in 2025. Johnette Cruz has more.
1: Indianapolis now ranks sixth highest nationwide among major cities, posting an eviction filing rate significantly higher than Cincinnati, Columbus, and Milwaukee. Advocates point to Indiana's landlord-friendly laws and rising rents, noting less than half of metro area renters make enough to afford a basic two-bedroom apartment. Corporate landlords and large apartment complexes accounted for the vast majority of cases, prompting calls for urgent legal reform and tenant protections. Johnette Cruz, Network Indiana.
25: And a new Home and Home series is coming for Notre Dame football in 2032 and 2033 with Nebraska. This marks their first meeting since 2001. The game in South Bend will be in 2033. I'm Jarrett Lewis. You're listening to Network Indiana.
2: 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I'm Becca Shepherd for Stark County Family Dentistry from the WKVI Information Center. An announcement from the Visit Stark County social media page shared on Tuesday morning announced the opening of applications. Nonprofit organizations that are planning festivals, events, attractions, or other projects that are designed to bring visitors to Stark County are eligible to apply for the grants. The announcement states that funding for these grants comes from the county's innkeeper's tax on short-term stays and is used to promote Stark County as a destination. Applications will be accepted through October 30th of this year. Grant guidelines, applications, and other forms are available through the Stark County Convention and Visitors Commission website, which can be found at visitstarkcounty.com/grants. The Stark County Sheriff's Office has announced that it is accepting applications for its second Citizens Police Academy of 2026. The announcement states that up to 20 participants will be selected from current Stark County residents, business owners, school leaders, and others with a vested interest in the community. Participants will have an opportunity to tour Sheriff's Office facilities and learn about several divisions, including dispatch, jail operations, patrol, detectives, drone teams, canine teams, and the SRT team. The academy will include hands-on and interactive activities focused on how the different divisions operate together. Classes will begin Wednesday, October 7th and continue each Wednesday through November 4th, with graduation scheduled for November 11th. Classes will be held from 5 to 8 p.m. Central Time at the Stark County Sheriff's Office. Applications are available at the Stark County Justice Center or by emailing awilhelm@stark.in.gov. Completed applications can be returned by email or dropped off at the Justice Center, located at 5435 East State Road 8 in Knox. The first Stark County Police Academy ran in March of this year, with approximately 10 participants graduating from the program. An announcement from the City of Knox shares information about its Trunk or Treat event this year. The event, which is sponsored by the Knox Park Department and the Stark County Chamber of Commerce, will take place at Wythogen Park in Knox on Sunday, October 25th. Lineup for Trunk or Treat will begin at 1 p.m. Central Time. Participating vehicles are asked to be ready by 1:30 p.m. Attendees are invited to wear costumes, and participating local businesses and nonprofit organizations will hand out candy. The flyer states that this event will be family-friendly and asks participants to pass out candy only. Additionally, any political campaigning during the event will not be allowed. Stark County businesses or nonprofit organizations can register to participate by contacting Peg Travis at the Knox Mayor's Office at 574-772-4553 or by email at ptravis@cityofknox.net. Both that phone number and email address can be found online at wkvi.com. A vendor fair will be held this weekend at Community Services of Stark County in Knox. The announcement shares that the fair, which will be held on Saturday, September 19th, will feature a variety of vendors offering items that include hand-carved wooden puzzles, candles, honey, baked goods, crochet items, clay creations and art, laser engraving, skincare products, and more. The fair is being sponsored by Whitney Howard, with all proceeds from booth rentals being donated to Community Services of Stark County. Additional vendors are also still being accepted. Those interested in participating can contact Community Services through its social media post for more information. The vendor fair will be held at Community Services of Stark County, which is located at 311 East Culver Road in Knox. WKVI News and information on the hour is brought to you by Dr. Andrew Frazier and the staff over at Stark County Family Dentistry in Knox. Now in their location on Highway 35 next to First Source Bank. Their office phone number is 574-212-2008. I'm Becca Shepherd from the WKVI Information Center. Don't forget to visit our website, WKVI.com, or our Facebook page, Tri-County News, for all of your local news 24/7.
3: From the Tri-County Weather Center, I'm Bill Banks on All News 1520 WKVI. 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Tonight, a good chance of showers and storms under mostly cloudy skies, low 68. Tomorrow, rain showers continue with a high of 81 degrees. Tomorrow night, clouds, low 62. Friday, sun and clouds, high 78. I'm Bill Banks. For your local forecast 24/7, visit WKVI.com.
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9: 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The odds of him going on to fascinate millions with his talent, 1 in 260,000. 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The odds of a child being diagnosed with autism, 1 in 68. 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
2: Turning now to funeral arrangements. 95-year-old Catherine Joanne Schultz of Madarieville passed away August 29th. Cremation will take place at Frank Crematory in Winnemac. Memorial contributions may be made to Camelot Care Center. Arrangements have been entrusted to Frayne Mortuary in Madarieville for 95-year-old Catherine Joanne Schultz of Madarieville. 80-year-old Robert D. Kawaguchi of Knox passed away September 8th. Friends will be received from 4 to 8 p.m. Central Time Thursday, September 17th at the Brayman & Son Memorial Chapel in Knox, with services to be held at the chapel at 5 p.m. Contributions may be made to the donor's choice in memory of 80-year-old Robert D. Kawaguchi of Knox. 75-year-old David W. Dare Sr. of Knox passed away September 12th. Friends will be received from 11 a.m. until the time of the 2 p.m. service on Friday, September 18th at the Calvary Baptist Church. Brayman & Son Memorial Chapel of Knox is in charge of arrangements for 75-year-old David W. Dare Sr. of Knox. You can find complete obituary information online at WKVI.com.
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3: From the Tri-County Weather Center, I'm Bill Banks on All News 1520 WKVI. 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Tonight, a good chance of showers and storms under mostly cloudy skies, low 68. Tomorrow, rain showers continue with a high of 81 degrees. Tomorrow night, clouds, low 62. Friday, sun and clouds, high 78. I'm Bill Banks. For your local forecast 24/7, visit WKVI.com.
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0: It was a rude awakening. I'm Network Indiana's Nathaniel Finch. That's how Indianapolis Colts Shane Steichen describes the Week 1 18-point loss at home against the Ravens last weekend.
11: Week 1's obviously a wake-up call. We know we got a lot of football left, but there's a lot of things that we needed to get corrected, and a lot of them are things we can correct. And I got a lot of confidence in our guys, moving forward. Like you said, Week 1, I got to put it behind us. Obviously, you're salty Sunday night, you're salty Monday, and then Monday night you start working on Kansas City and get rolling on Kansas City and back to Week 2.
0: The Colts can right that wrong with the win on Sunday Night Football in Kansas City this weekend.
12: Yeah, we're excited for it. I think, this is a great opportunity for us, and we know it's, we've got to clean some things up. We're confident we can do it and confident we can show who we are.
0: That's Colts quarterback Daniel Jones. The Indiana Fever get back to work following the FIBA World Cup break. Team USA wins gold. Stephanie White, Caitlin Clark, and Aaliyah Boston now back with the team ahead of Friday's game against the Tempo. The Fever coach says there's a new energy with just four games left before the postseason.
13: Standard over feelings, that's the motto. It doesn't matter if you're tired, everybody's tired. There's a little bit of a different adrenaline, for us coming back, seeing the growth that happened here with our group and their energy and their, enthusiasm and understanding that we got a job to do. We got four games and we got to take them one at a time, and we want to be on a roll heading into the playoffs.
0: There's a new leader in the AL Central. This afternoon, Major League Baseball, the Cleveland Guardians getting the best of the White Sox 6-3 and taking a lead by half a game in the division. It's also a loss for the Cardinals 4-2 at home against the Giants. Then later tonight, the Reds host the Dodgers and the Cubs host the Braves. With your Network Indiana Sports Report, I'm Nathaniel Finch.
14: Fox News, I'm John Saucier. Investigators are looking into why a news helicopter crashed last night while covering a deadly collision in Los Angeles. Killed both people on board the chopper and someone on the ground. NTSB senior air safety investigator Fabian Salazar says investigators have arrived at the crash site.
15: We're on the accident scene, gathering as much factual data as we can. From there, we'll have the aircraft, the helicopter removed to a secure facility where we will continue to examine and pull factual data from that wreckage.
14: The Federal Reserve voting unanimously to raise interest rates by a quarter point today. Federal Reserve Chairman Kevin Warsh explains the economy is strong despite uncertainty in the Middle East.
16: Job gains have kept pace with the workforce, and the unemployment rate has changed little. But inflation remains elevated.
14: Most of the Federal Reserve members say they expect to see at least one more rate hike before the end of the year. America is listening to Fox News.
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25: Lots of questions. You're listening to Network Indiana. I'm Jarrett Lewis. NDFOP President Rick Snyder is calling for tougher penalties, too, after Julian Walkner received probation for possessing child sex abuse material. Snyder says the judge warned Walkner that any future violation could bring serious consequences.
26: This judge and the Marion County prosecutor are playing Russian roulette with the children of Indiana. We won't stand for it. This is unacceptable and should be unacceptable to the Marion County Chief Judge Mark Rothenberg and to the Indiana Supreme Court.
25: At a news conference today, Snyder also questioned why the media could not attend Walkner's sentencing. He says that raises transparency concerns. Two South Bend women who went missing this weekend found on Tuesday in a car submerged in the St. Joseph River. Niles Police Chief James Millen says their families have been notified.
27: The family's been down there. They know a vehicle is located. We moved them closer to the scene, and then as soon as we knew that there were two females in there, that the clothing did match, we certainly wanted to give that information to the family.
25: Police found Vanessa Bautista and Alexa Navarro about 8 hours into the search Tuesday. Police believe the woman went over an embankment and into the river. A new report from the Fair Housing Center of Central Indiana is revealing that Marion County saw nearly 25,000 eviction filings in 2025. Jonette Cruz has more.
1: Indianapolis now ranks sixth highest nationwide among major cities, posting an eviction filing rate significantly higher than Cincinnati, Columbus, and Milwaukee. Advocates point to Indiana's landlord-friendly laws and rising rents, noting less than half of metro area renters make enough to afford a basic two-bedroom apartment. Corporate landlords and large apartment complexes accounted for the vast majority of cases, prompting calls for urgent legal reform and tenant protections. Jeanette Cruz, Network Indiana.
25: And a new Home and Home series is coming for Notre Dame football in 2032 and 2033 with Nebraska. This marks their first meeting since 2001. The game in South Bend will be in 2033. I'm Jarrett Lewis. 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
20: I'm Rusty Nixon, Giant FM News. Marshall County Commissioners voted unanimously on Tuesday, September 8th, to apply for the 2027 Community Crossings Matching Grant, seeking $1 million in state funding for three road improvement projects across the county. Deadline to submit projects for next year's Community Crossings is September 30th, and financial commitment letter is required with the application, and the county's local share would be $250,000 when applying for the full funding of $1 million. Superintendent Jason Peters recommended three projects for submittal, all of which the commissioners approved. Donnybrook Subdivision, 3rd Road from State Road 331 to Elm Road, and Elm Road from 3B to the town limit. MDOT is reminding Hoosiers to place political campaign and other signs outside the state right-of-way as campaign season picks up across the state. Under Indiana code, campaign and other advertising is prohibited on state-owned or state-maintained property year-round. Areas that should remain sign-free include intersections, interchanges, and rights-of-way that run parallel to highways, including medians, shoulders, and roadside areas. When the right-of-way is not clearly marked, NDOT says boundaries may be estimated by looking for a fence line, the back of a ditch, or the area behind utility poles. NDOT personnel may remove campaign and other unpermitted signs from the right-of-way during routine highway maintenance. Crews may also remove specific signs that pose an immediate safety risk, such as those placed too close to the roadway or obstructing a driver's line of sight. Removed signs will be taken to the nearest NDOT facility and may be claimed during regular business hours. To report issues or concerns or to ask questions about signs within the state right-of-way, you can contact NDOT Customer Service at ndot4u.com or by calling 855-463-6848. Tropicante is bringing the rhythms and spirit of Latin America to the Reese Theater on Saturday, September 26th at 7:30 p.m. Celebrating more than 20 years of entertaining audiences around the world, Tropicante features the rhythms of Colombian cumbia, Dominican merengue, Brazilian samba, Venezuelan tambor, Mexican polkas, sizzling salsa, and more. Tickets are $15, available online through reesetheater.org. They can also be purchased at Nyree Simple Treasures or through the Everwise box office the night of the concert. I'm Rusty Nixon. 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
3: 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Tonight, a good chance of showers and storms under mostly cloudy skies, low 68. Tomorrow, rain showers continue with a high of 81 degrees. Tomorrow night, clouds, low 62. Friday, sun and clouds, high 78. I'm Bill Banks. For your local forecast 24/7, visit WKVI.com.
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20: Turning to funeral arrangements, Owen E. Rao, 93, passed away on Friday, January 9th, 2026, at St. Joe Regional Medical Center in Plymouth. Born in North Liberty on April 22nd of 1932, Owen was the son of Harry and Irma Cole Rao. Graduating from Bremen High School, he honorably served in the United States Navy during the Korean War. Visitation will be held on Saturday, September 19th from 11 a.m. to 1 p.m. at Johnson Danielson Funeral Home, 1100 North Michigan Street in Plymouth. A celebration of life will immediately follow at 1 p.m. Owen will be laid to rest at Fair Cemetery. Condolences can be left for the family at www.johnson-danielson.com. Chris R. Pinkerton, 65, passed away on Friday, September 11th at Center for Hospice, Racklin House. Chris was born July 10th of 1961 in Muncie to Larry and Beth Pinkerton. He attended Plymouth High School, graduated with the class of 1979. Per wishes of the family, private services will be held. Memorial contributions may be given to the Cancer Association of Marshall County, P.O. Box 895, Plymouth, Indiana. Johnson Danielson Funeral Home has been entrusted with the arrangements. Condolences can be left for the family at www.johnson-danielson.com. Mark L. Whitaker, 64, passed away on Friday, September 11th, at his home. Mark was born on December 30th of 1961 in Ohio to Don and Lillian Harper Whitaker. He attended Plymouth High School, graduating with the class of 1981. Shortly after, Mark answered the call to serve his country, serving in the United States Army as a mechanic from 1981 to 1985. Burial will take place at New Oak Hill Cemetery in Plymouth, with military honors at a later date. Johnson Danielson Funeral Home has been entrusted with the arrangements. Condolences can be left for the family at www.johnson-danielson.com.
3: 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Tonight, a good chance of showers and storms under mostly cloudy skies, low 68. Tomorrow, rain showers continue with a high of 81 degrees. Tomorrow night, clouds, low 62. Friday, sun and clouds, high 78. I'm Bill Banks. For your local forecast 24/7, visit WKVI.com.
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20: 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Starts Thursday night with Thursday Night Lights. We go around the county. We talk to all the area coaches about their matchups on Friday night, and that starts tonight at 7 o'clock on Max 98.3. And then Friday night, it's our triple header games of the week on WTCA. As always, you're following Rocky Football. Kenny Kramer and Ryan Lockhart have the call for you there as Brent Corbett and his team head to Goshen for an NLC matchup. And it's going to be a tough one.
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20: 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And the Cavaliers take on North Judson in a big contest for HNAC football folks. Special start time at Culver. It's a 7 o'clock pregame start. 7:30 our kickoff on Friday night. And on WKVI, we move the central time, so we time travel. And Mitch Columbia will have John Glenn against Knox. That one, once again, Central Time, 6:30 start, and a 7 o'clock kickoff. It's a triple header on Giant FM Football, and make sure you tune us in. I'm Rusty Nixon, Giant FM Sports.
15: ABC News, I'm Dave Packer. President Trump has said he's against higher interest rates, but now seems to be giving his handpicked Fed chair a pass after rates were raised 0.25% today.
16: I talked to Kevin, and I said, you might as well vote with the board because it's not going to matter. The board is very hostile. They're very political. They're doing the wrong thing.
15: In Los Angeles, the National Transportation Safety Board with an update into a local news helicopter crash last night that killed a news reporter, pilot, and one additional victim on the ground after the aircraft went down while covering a vehicle crash. At least 21 people, including 11 children, are dead after a building collapsed in Gaza City. That, according to the Hamas-run health ministry, Gaza, there. The high-rise was damaged by Israeli strikes during the war. A passing to note, Peter Max, master of 60s colorful psychedelic pop art, expressing the optimism of the flower power movement of that decade, died today, 88 years old. This is ABC News. Sean Combs' lawyers say the rap mogul has stopped paying his legal bills as he serves out a 50-month federal prison sentence for prostitution offenses.
17: Sean Combs' civil attorney says the imprisoned hip-hop mogul hasn't paid his legal bill in more than 6 months, and is asking a judge to let him off a lawsuit that Combs filed in 2024. The lawyer cited a, quote, total breakdown in cooperation and communication with Combs. In a statement, Sean Combs accused his attorneys of overcharging him and running up his legal bills while he serves out a 50-month sentence in a New Jersey federal prison. Combs is currently scheduled to be released in February 2028. Peter Harlambous, ABC News, New York.
15: Pennsylvania's Department of Health confirmed 38 new measles cases since Monday. More than 700 cases across 38 counties have been confirmed in the state, and over 100 people needed to be hospitalized. So far, Pennsylvania has reported 4 measles-related deaths, the latest an unvaccinated 18-year-old woman. Dave Packer, ABC News.
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25: Lots of questions. You're listening to Network Indiana. I'm Jarrett Lewis. Indy FOP President Rick Snyder is calling for tougher penalties, too, after Julian Walkner received probation for possessing child sex abuse material. Snyder says the judge warned Walkner that any future violation could bring serious consequences.
24: This judge and the Marion County prosecutor are playing Russian roulette with the children of Indiana. We won't stand for it. This is unacceptable and should be unacceptable to the Marion County Chief Judge Mark Rothenberg and to the Indiana Supreme Court.
25: At a news conference today, Snyder also questioned why the media could not attend Walkner's sentencing. He says that raises transparency concerns. Two South Bend women who went missing this weekend found on Tuesday in a car submerged in the St. Joseph River. Niles Police Chief James Millen says their families have been notified.
26: The family's been down there. They know a vehicle is located. We moved them closer to the scene, and then as soon as we knew that there were two females in there, that the clothing did match, we certainly wanted to give that information to the family.
25: Police found Vanessa Bautista and Alexa Navarro about 8 hours into the search Tuesday. Police believe the woman went over an embankment and into the river. A new report from the Fair Housing Center of Central Indiana is revealing that Marion County saw nearly 25,000 eviction filings in 2025. Johnette Cruz has more.
27: Indianapolis now ranks sixth highest nationwide among major cities, posting an eviction filing rate significantly higher than Cincinnati, Columbus, and Milwaukee. Advocates point to Indiana's landlord-friendly laws and rising rents, noting less than half of metro area renters make enough to afford a basic two-bedroom apartment. Corporate landlords and large apartment complexes accounted for the vast majority of cases, prompting calls for urgent legal reform and tenant protections. Johnette Cruz, Network Indiana.
25: And a new Home and Home series is coming for Notre Dame football in 2032 and 2033 with Nebraska. This marks their first meeting since 2001. The game in South Bend will be in 2033. I'm Jarrett Lewis. You're listening to Network Indiana.
28: 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I'm Becca Shepherd for Stark County Family Dentistry from the WKVI Information Center. An announcement from the Visit Stark County social media page shared on Tuesday morning announced the opening of applications. Nonprofit organizations that are planning festivals, events, attractions, or other projects that are designed to bring visitors to Stark County are eligible to apply for the grants. The announcement states that funding for these grants comes from the county's innkeeper's tax on short-term stays and is used to promote Stark County as a destination. Applications will be accepted through October 30th of this year. Grant guidelines, applications, and other forms are available through the Stark County Convention and Visitors Commission website, which can be found at visitstarkcounty.com/grants. The Stark County Sheriff's Office has announced that it is accepting applications for its second Citizens Police Academy of 2026. The announcement states that up to 20 participants will be selected from current Stark County residents, business owners, school leaders, and others with a vested interest in the community. Participants will have an opportunity to tour Sheriff's Office facilities and learn about several divisions, including dispatch, jail operations, patrol, detectives, drone teams, canine teams, and the SRT team. The academy will include hands-on and interactive activities focused on how the different divisions operate together. Classes will begin Wednesday, October 7th, and continue each Wednesday through November 4th, with graduation scheduled for November 11th. Classes will be held from 5 to 8 p.m. Central Time at the Stark County Sheriff's Office. Applications are available at the Stark County Justice Center or by emailing awilhelm@stark.in.gov. Completed applications can be returned by email or dropped off at the Justice Center, located at 5435 East State Road 8 in Knox. The first Stark County Police Academy ran in March of this year, with approximately 10 participants graduating from the program. An announcement from the City of Knox shares information about its Trunk or Treat event this year. The event, which is sponsored by the Knox Park Department and the Stark County Chamber of Commerce, will take place at Wythogen Park in Knox on Sunday, October 25th. Lineup for Trunk or Treat will begin at 1 p.m. Central Time. Participating vehicles are asked to be ready by 1:30 p.m. Attendees are invited to wear costumes, and participating local businesses and nonprofit organizations will hand out candy. The flyer states that this event will be family-friendly and asks participants to pass out candy only. Additionally, any political campaigning during the event will not be allowed. Stark County businesses or nonprofit organizations can register to participate by contacting Peg Travis at the Knox Mayor's Office at 574-772-4553 or by email at ptravis@cityofknox.net. Both that phone number and email address can be found online at wkvi.com. A vendor fair will be held this weekend at Community Services of Stark County in Knox. The announcement shares that the fair, which will be held on Saturday, September 19th, will feature a variety of vendors offering items that include hand-carved wooden puzzles, candles, honey, baked goods, crochet items, clay creations and art, laser engraving, skincare products, and more. The fair is being sponsored by Whitney Howard, with all proceeds from booth rentals being donated to Community Services of Stark County. Additional vendors are also still being accepted. Those interested in participating can contact Community Services through its social media post for more information. The vendor fair will be held at Community Services of Stark County, which is located at 311 East Culver Road in Knox. WKVI News and information on the hour is brought to you by Dr. Andrew Frazier and the staff over at Stark County Family Dentistry in Knox, now in their location on Highway 35 next to First Source Bank. Their office phone number is 574-212-2008. I'm Becca Shepherd from the WKVI Information Center. Don't forget to visit our website, WKVI.com, or our Facebook page, Tri-County News, for all of your local news 24/7.
3: From the Tri-County Weather Center, I'm Bill Banks on All News 1520 WKVI. 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Tonight, a good chance of showers and storms under mostly cloudy skies, low 68. Tomorrow, rain showers continue with a high of 81 degrees. Tomorrow night, clouds, low 62. Friday, sun and clouds, high 78. I'm Bill Banks. For your local forecast 24/7, visit WKVI.com.
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3: Turning now to funeral arrangements. 95-year-old Catherine Joanne Schultz of Madarieville passed away August 29th. Cremation will take place at Frayne Crematory in Winnemac. Memorial contributions may be made to Camelot Care Center. Arrangements have been entrusted to Frayne Mortuary in Madarieville for 95-year-old Catherine Joanne Schultz of Madarieville. 80-year-old Robert D. Kawaguchi of Knox passed away September 8th. Friends will be received from 4 to 8 p.m. Central Time Thursday, September 17th at the Brayman & Son Memorial Chapel in Knox, with services to be held at the chapel at 5 p.m. Contributions may be made to the donor's choice in memory of 80-year-old Robert D. Kawaguchi of Knox. 75-year-old David W. Dare Sr. of Knox passed away September 12th. Friends will be received from 11 a.m. until the time of the 2 p.m. service on Friday, September 18th at the Calvary Baptist Church. Brayman & Son Memorial Chapel of Knox is in charge of arrangements for 75-year-old David W. Dare Sr. of Knox. You can find complete obituary information online at WKVI.com.
2: From the Tri-County Weather Center, I'm Bill Banks on All News 1520 WKVI. 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Tonight, a good chance of showers and storms under mostly cloudy skies, low 68. Tomorrow, rain showers continue with a high of 81 degrees. Tomorrow night, clouds, low 62. Friday, sun and clouds, high 78. I'm Bill Banks. For your local forecast 24/7, visit WKVI.com.
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6: The West Central Varsity Girls and Boys Cross Country teams competed at the Wildcat Classic at Indiana Wesleyan University this past Saturday. West Central's Ryan Richardson was an individual medal winner in 35th. The Hoosier North Athletic Conference Girls Golf Tournament was this past weekend. North Miami came in first with a 412. North Judson Sam Pier in second with a 423. Triton in third with a 436. Winnemac in fourth with a 466. Oregon Davis and Culver were in seventh and eighth, respectively. North Judson's Millie Bocamp came in third overall with a score of 100. Winnemac's Sophia Shell came in seventh overall with a 105. The Culver Cavaliers volleyball team was in action versus several schools this past weekend. They fell to Triton 0-2 sets, Bremen 0-2 sets, and John Glenn 0-2 sets, but beat Caston 2-0. As that's your sports check, I'm Mitch Columbia. 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
7: AP News, I'm Ben Thomas. The Federal Reserve has raised its benchmark interest rate for the first time in 3 years. Ed Donahue has details.
8: Fed Chair Kevin Warsh says inflation is still too high and interest rates are going up 0.25%.
9: My judgment some weeks ago was the inflation summer trends weren't passing the test. I've seen very little information since that would make me reverse that decision, so I've stuck with it.
8: In the Senate, Colorado Democrat John Hickenlooper says people in his state are dealing with the most rapid inflation of their lifetimes.
10: They don't need leaders who are going to look after themselves or, you know, cut a break for another group of wealthy people.
8: The 0.25% increase goes against President Trump's push to cut interest rates.
11: The interest rates are too high. We should be paying the lowest interest rate anywhere in the world.
8: The Fed has indicated another rate hike is possible by the end of the year. I'm Ed Donahue.
7: The House has passed new sanctions targeting Russian officials and pillars of the country's economy. It now goes to the president to be signed into law. Saudi Arabia is reportedly running low on missile interceptors and has turned to regional and Western allies for assistance as it tries to fend off Yemen's Houthi rebels. And in Gaza, a building collapse has killed at least 21 people.
12: Among the dead were 8 children and 5 women, according to the Guardian.

0: As a health ministry, video shows civil defence crews surveying the wreckage and using bulldozers to dig out people, including children. The building had been partially destroyed in an Israeli strike earlier in the war. It was not immediately clear what's caused this collapse, but in Gaza, where the majority of buildings have been damaged or destroyed, dozens of multi-story structures have collapsed throughout the war, particularly during winter weather. I'm Charles de Ledesma.
1: Fencing's gone up around the main Kennedy Center building in Washington a day after its board voted to close it for repairs, and a judge said no to putting Trump's name on it. And the psychedelic pop artist Peter Max has died at 88. This is AP News. News about Tyrannosaurus Rex.
2: T-Rex
3: at UCLA
2: is the most famous animal there is.
3: And geochemist Arudna Tripathi says it's amazing just how little is known about T-Rex. Most scientists agree the dinosaur was warm-blooded.
2: But we didn't have a certain temperature.
3: Mystery solved after researchers studied the predator's fossilized teeth.
4: T-Rex teeth yielded a temperature around 36 degrees C.
3: About 97 Fahrenheit, not far off the average human body temperature. UCLA's Robert Eagle says knowing that can help show how T-Rex might have lived.
4: How much food it probably would have needed.
3: And it's possible T-Rex's temperature may have been a key to its dominance as a top dinosaur age predator. I'm Sagar Magani.
1: 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I'm Ben Thomas. 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
11: ABC News, I'm Dave Packer. President Trump saying interest rates are too high after the Federal Reserve voted unanimously to raise the benchmark rate 0.25% today. Speaking in North Carolina this evening, Trump deflecting blame for the rate hike away from his appointed Fed chair, board chair, Kevin Warsh.
12: I'm relying on Kevin, but he's got, you know, a very tough board. He's got a board that was put there by a lot of other people. And the interest rates are too high. They're not appropriate.
11: Today's rate hike means the cost of credit cards, car loans, and mortgages will go up. The NTSB says it's now analyzing wreckage and audio recordings connected to that deadly local news helicopter crash in L.A. A reporter and pilot died in the chopper. Third person, 29-year-old man, died on the ground. The House tonight passed a Russia and Iran sanctions bill championed by the late Senator Lindsey Graham, sending the measure to President Trump's desk for his signature. This is ABC News. The war in Iran is helping hike up oil and gas prices. Patrick DeHaan with Gas Buddy says the war in Ukraine is also contributing.
13: It's exposing a lot of fronts that oil prices are reacting to, and that's why oil earlier this week jumped to its highest level in months, close to $106, because there's just no shortage of headlines that are influential and are changing the risk calculus in near real time. And that's why consumers today will be spending roughly $770 million more on fuel. Until something happens to de-escalate these geopolitical tensions, prices will keep going higher.
11: The nation's largest sports leagues are asking state regulators to issue lifetime bans for gamblers who harass or threaten pro athletes. In a letter to state attorneys general, the league say individuals who lose sports bets direct threatening and harassing messages at players, coaches, and their families. They are calling for a reporting system linked to regulators and law enforcement. Dave Packer, ABC News.
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16: Lots of questions. You're listening to Network Indiana. I'm Jarrett Lewis. Indy FOP President Rick Snyder is calling for tougher penalties, too, after Julian Walkner received probation for possessing child sex abuse material. Snyder says the judge warned Walkner that any future violation could bring serious consequences.
17: This judge and the Marion County prosecutor are playing Russian roulette with the children of Indiana. We won't stand for it. This is unacceptable and should be unacceptable to the Marion County Chief Judge Mark Rothenberg and to the Indiana Supreme Court.
16: At a news conference today, Snyder also questioned why the media could not attend Walkner's sentencing. He says that raises transparency concerns. Two South Bend women who went missing this weekend found on Tuesday in a car submerged in the St. Joseph River. Niles Police Chief James Millen says their families have been notified.
18: The family's been down there. They know a vehicle is located. We moved them closer to the scene, and then as soon as we knew that there were two females in there, that the clothing did match, we certainly wanted to give that information to the family.
16: Police found Vanessa Bautista and Alexa Navarro about 8 hours into the search Tuesday. Police believe the woman went over an embankment and into the river. A new report from the Fair Housing Center of Central Indiana is revealing that Marion County saw nearly 25,000 eviction filings in 2025. Jeanette Cruz has more.
19: Indianapolis now ranks sixth highest nationwide among major cities, posting an eviction filing rate significantly higher than Cincinnati, Columbus, and Milwaukee. Advocates point to Indiana's landlord-friendly laws and rising rents, noting less than half of metro area renters make enough to afford a basic two-bedroom apartment. Corporate landlords and large apartment complexes accounted for the vast majority of cases, prompting calls for urgent legal reform and tenant protections. Jeanette Cruz, Network Indiana.
16: And a new Home and Home series is coming for Notre Dame football in 2032 and 2033 with Nebraska. This marks their first meeting since 2001. The game in South Bend will be in 2033. I'm Jarrett Lewis. You're listening to Network Indiana.
20: The Stark County Convention and Visitors Commission is accepting applications for its grant program. I'm Becca Shepherd for Stark County Family Dentistry from the WKVI Information Center. An announcement from the Visit Stark County social media page shared on Tuesday morning announced the opening of applications. Nonprofit organizations that are planning festivals, events, attractions, or other projects that are designed to bring visitors to Stark County are eligible to apply for the grants. The announcement states that funding for these grants comes from the county's innkeeper's tax on short-term stays and is used to promote Stark County as a destination. Applications will be accepted through October 30th of this year. Grant guidelines, applications, and other forms are available through the Stark County Convention and Visitors Commission website, which can be found at visitstarkcounty.com/grants. The Stark County Sheriff's Office has announced that it is accepting applications for its second Citizens Police Academy of 2026. The announcement states that up to 20 participants will be selected from current Stark County residents, business owners, school leaders, and others with a vested interest in the community. Participants will have an opportunity to tour Sheriff's Office facilities and learn about several divisions, including dispatch, jail operations, patrol, detectives, drone teams, canine teams, and the SRT team. The academy will include hands-on and interactive activities focused on how the different divisions operate together. Classes will begin Wednesday, October 7th and continue each Wednesday through November 4th, with graduation scheduled for November 11th. Classes will be held from 5 to 8 p.m. Central Time at the Stark County Sheriff's Office. Applications are available at the Stark County Justice Center or by emailing awilhelm@stark.in.gov. Completed applications can be returned by email or dropped off at the Justice Center, located at 5435 East State Road 8 in Knox. The first Stark County Police Academy ran in March of this year, with approximately 10 participants graduating from the program. An announcement from the City of Knox shares information about its Trunk or Treat event this year. The event, which is sponsored by the Knox Park Department and the Stark County Chamber of Commerce, will take place at Wythogan Park in Knox on Sunday, October 25th. Lineup for Trunk or Treat will begin at 1 p.m. Central Time. Participating vehicles are asked to be ready by 1:30 p.m. Attendees are invited to wear costumes, and participating local businesses and nonprofit organizations will hand out candy. The flyer states that this event will be family-friendly and asks participants to pass out candy only. Additionally, any political campaigning during the event will not be allowed. Stark County businesses or nonprofit organizations can register to participate by contacting Peg Travis at the Knox Mayor's Office at 574-772-4553 or by email at ptravis@cityofknox.net. Both that phone number and email address can be found online at wkvi.com. A vendor fair will be held this weekend at Community Services of Stark County in Knox. The announcement shares that the fair, which will be held on Saturday, September 19th, will feature a variety of vendors offering items that include hand-carved wooden puzzles, candles, honey, baked goods, crochet items, clay creations and art, laser engraving, skincare products, and more. The fair is being sponsored by Whitney Howard, with all proceeds from booth rentals being donated to Community Services of Stark County. Additional vendors are also still being accepted. Those interested in participating can contact Community Services through its social media post for more information. The vendor fair will be held at Community Services of Stark County, which is located at 311 East Culver Road in Knox. WKVI News and Information on the Hour is brought to you by Dr. Andrew Frazier and the staff over at Stark County Family Dentistry in Knox. Now in their location on Highway 35 next to First Source Bank. Their office phone number is 574-212-2008. I'm Becca Shepherd.
0: 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Tonight, a good chance of showers and storms under mostly cloudy skies, low 68. Tomorrow, rain showers continue with a high of 81 degrees. Tomorrow night, clouds, low 62. Friday, sun and clouds, high 78. I'm Bill Banks. For your local forecast 24/7, visit WKVI.com.
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20: Turning now to funeral arrangements. 59-year-old Jed A. Wiltfong of Knox passed away September 13th. There will be no services to be held at this time. Brayman & Son Memorial Chapel is in charge of arrangements. Memorials may be made to the funeral home in memory of 59-year-old Jed A. Wiltfong of Knox. 80-year-old Robert D. Kawaguchi of Knox passed away September 8th. Friends will be received from 4 to 8 p.m. today, Thursday, September 17th, at the Brayman & Son Memorial Chapel in Knox, with services to begin at 5 p.m. Contributions may be made to the donor's choice in memory of 80-year-old Robert D. Kawaguchi of Knox. 75-year-old David W. Dare Sr. of Knox passed away September 12th. Friends will be received from 11 a.m. until the time of the 2 p.m. service tomorrow, Friday, September 18th, at the Calvary Baptist Church on Highway 10. Brayman & Son Memorial Chapel of Knox is in charge of arrangements for 75-year-old David W. Dare Sr. of Knox. 80-year-old Elaine Marie Runk of Mulberry, Indiana, and formerly of Madarieville, passed away September 11th. Visitation will take place from noon to 3 p.m. Eastern Time this Saturday, September 19th, at Frayne Mortuary in Francisville. Memorial contributions may be made to the Pulaski Animal Center. Arrangements have been entrusted to Frayne Mortuary in memory of 80-year-old Elaine Marie Runk of Mulberry and formerly of Madarieville. Remember, you can find complete obituary information online at WKVI.com.
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0: 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Tonight, a good chance of showers and storms under mostly cloudy skies, low 68. Tomorrow, rain showers continue with a high of 81 degrees. Tomorrow night, clouds, low 62. Friday, sun and clouds, high 78. I'm Bill Banks. For your local forecast 24/7, visit WKVI.com.
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5: It was a rude awakening. I'm Network Indiana's Nathaniel Finch. That's how Indianapolis Colts Shane Steichen describes the Week 1 18-point loss at home against the Ravens last weekend.
10: Week 1's obviously a wake-up call. We know we got a lot of football left, but there's a lot of things that we needed to get corrected, and a lot of them are things we can correct. And I got a lot of confidence in our guys, moving forward. Like you said, Week 1, I got to put it behind us. Obviously, you're salty Sunday night, you're salty Monday, and then Monday night you start working on Kansas City and get rolling on Kansas City and back to Week 2.
5: The Colts can right that wrong with the win on Sunday Night Football in Kansas City this weekend.
11: Yeah, we're excited for it. I think, this is a great opportunity for us, and we know it's, we've got to clean some things up. We're confident we can do it and confident we can show who we are.
5: That's Colts quarterback Daniel Jones. The Indiana Fever get back to work following the FIBA World Cup break. Team USA wins gold. Stephanie White, Caitlin Clark, and Aaliyah Boston now back with the team ahead of Friday's game against the Tempo. The Fever coach says there's a new energy with just four games left before the postseason.
12: Standard over feelings, that's the motto. It doesn't matter if you're tired, everybody's tired. There's a little bit of a different adrenaline, for us coming back, seeing the growth that happened here with our group and their energy and their, enthusiasm and understanding that we got a job to do. We got four games and we got to take them one at a time, and we want to be on a roll heading into the playoffs.
5: There's a new leader in the AL Central. This afternoon, Major League Baseball, the Cleveland Guardians getting the best of the White Sox 6-3 and taking the lead by half a game in the division. It's also a loss for the Cardinals 4-2 at home against the Giants. Then later tonight, the Reds host the Dodgers and the Cubs host the Braves. With your Network Indiana Sports Report, I'm Nathaniel Finch.
13: Fox News, I'm Carmen Roberts, the man President Trump nominated as chairman of the Federal Reserve, votes along with the rest of the FOMC to raise interest rates for the first time in 3 years.
14: Inflation remains elevated.
13: Fed Chair Kevin Warsh.
14: The FOMC decided to raise the target range for the federal funds rate by a quarter of a percentage point to 3.75% to 4%.
13: Well, President Trump is not happy, posting online that interest rates should be 1% or less. Meantime, he is heading to Gastonia, North Carolina, to campaign for RNC Chair Michael Whatley in his race for the U.S. Senate.
15: The White House says President Trump will be focusing on restoring law and order while campaigning for Whatley here in his hometown, as crime and public safety have been focal points of Whatley's campaign.
13: Fox News' Madeline Scarpino. 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
16: Lots of questions. You're listening to Network Indiana. I'm Jarrett Lewis. Indy FOP President Rick Snyder is calling for tougher penalties, too, after Julian Walkner received probation for possessing child sex abuse material. Snyder says the judge warned Walkner that any future violation could bring serious consequences.
1: This judge and the Marion County prosecutor are playing Russian roulette with the children of Indiana. We won't stand for it. This is unacceptable and should be unacceptable to the Marion County Chief Judge Mark Rothenberg and to the Indiana Supreme Court.
16: At a news conference today, Snyder also questioned why the media could not attend Walkner's sentencing. He says that raises transparency concerns. Two South Bend women who went missing this weekend found on Tuesday in a car submerged in the St. Joseph River. Niles Police Chief James Millen says their families have been notified.
2: The family's been down there. They know a vehicle is located. We moved them closer to the scene, and then as soon as we knew that there were two females in there, that the clothing did match, we certainly wanted to give that information to the family.
16: Police found Vanessa Bautista and Alexa Navarro about 8 hours into the search Tuesday. Police believe the woman went over an embankment and into the river. A new report from the Fair Housing Center of Central Indiana is revealing that Marion County saw nearly 25,000 eviction filings in 2025. Jeanette Cruz has more.
3: Indianapolis now ranks sixth highest nationwide among major cities, posting an eviction filing rate significantly higher than Cincinnati, Columbus, and Milwaukee. Advocates point to Indiana's landlord-friendly laws and rising rents, noting less than half of metro area renters make enough to afford a basic two-bedroom apartment. Corporate landlords and large apartment complexes accounted for the vast majority of cases, prompting calls for urgent legal reform and tenant protections. Jeanette Cruz, Network Indiana.
16: And a new home and home series is coming for Notre Dame football in 2032 and 2033 with Nebraska. This marks their first meeting since 2001. The game in South Bend will be in 2033. I'm Jarrett Lewis. You're listening to Network Indiana.
4: I'm Rusty Nixon, Giant FM News. Marshall County Commissioners voted unanimously on Tuesday, September 8th, to apply for the 2027 Community Crossings Matching Grant, seeking $1 million in state funding for three road improvement projects across the county. Deadline to submit projects for next year's Community Crossings is September 30th, and financial commitment letters required with the application, and the county's local share would be $250,000 when applying for the full funding of $1 million. Superintendent Jason Peters recommended three projects for submittal, all of which the commissioners approved. Donnybrook Subdivision, 3rd Road from State Road 331 to Elm Road, and Elm Road from 3B to the town limit. MDOT is reminding Hoosiers to place political campaign and other signs outside the state right-of-way as campaign season picks up across the state. Under Indiana code, campaign and other advertising is prohibited on state-owned or state-maintained property year-round. Areas that should remain sign-free include intersections, interchanges, and rights-of-way that run parallel to highways, including medians, shoulders, and roadside areas. When the right-of-way is not clearly marked, MDOT says boundaries may be estimated by looking for a fence line, the back of a ditch, or the area behind utility poles. MDOT personnel may remove campaign and other unpermitted signs from the right-of-way during routine highway maintenance. Crews may also remove specific signs that pose an immediate safety risk, such as those placed too close to the roadway or obstructing a driver's line of sight. Removed signs will be taken to the nearest MDOT facility and may be claimed during regular business hours. To report issues or concerns or to ask questions about signs within the state right-of-way, you can contact MDOT Customer Service at MDOT4U.com or by calling 855-463-6848. Tropicante is bringing the rhythms and spirit of Latin America to the Reese Theater on Saturday, September 26th at 7:30 p.m. Celebrating more than 20 years of entertaining audiences around the world, Tropicante features the rhythms of Colombian cumbia, Dominican merengue, Brazilian samba, Venezuelan tambor, Mexican polkas, sizzling salsa, and more. Tickets are $15, available online through reesetheater.org. They can also be purchased at Nyree Simple Treasures or through the Everwise box office the night of the concert. I'm Rusty Nixon, Giant FM News.
0: 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Tonight, a good chance of showers and storms under mostly cloudy skies, low 68. Tomorrow, rain showers continue with a high of 81 degrees. Tomorrow night, clouds, low 62. Friday, sun and clouds, high 78. I'm Bill Banks. For your local forecast 24/7, visit WKVI.com.
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4: Turning to funeral arrangements, Owen E. Rao, 93, passed away on Friday, January 9th, 2026, at St. Joe Regional Medical Center in Plymouth. Born in North Liberty on April 22nd of 1932, Owen was the son of Harry and Irma Cole Rao. Graduating from Bremen High School, he honorably served in the United States Navy during the Korean War. Visitation will be held on Saturday, September 19th, from 11 a.m. to 1 p.m. at Johnson Danielson Funeral Home, 1100 North Michigan Street in Plymouth. A celebration of life will immediately follow at 1 p.m. Owen will be laid to rest at Fair Cemetery. Condolences can be left for the family at www.johnson-danielson.com. Chris R. Pinkerton, 65, passed away on Friday, September 11th at Center for Hospice, Racklin House. Chris was born July 10th of 1961 in Muncie to Larry and Beth Pinkerton. He attended Plymouth High School, graduated with the class of 1979. Per wishes of the family, private services will be held. Memorial contributions may be given to the Cancer Association of Marshall County, P.O. Box 895, Plymouth, Indiana. Johnson Danielson Funeral Home has been entrusted with the arrangements. Condolences can be left for the family at www.johnson-danielson.com. Mark L. Whitaker, 64, passed away on Friday, September 11th, at his home. Mark was born on December 30th of 1961 in Ohio to Don and Lillian Harper Whitaker. He attended Plymouth High School, graduating with the class of 1981. Shortly after, Mark answered the call to serve his country, serving in the United States Army as a mechanic from 1981 to 1985. Burial will take place at New Oak Hill Cemetery in Plymouth with military honors at a later date. Johnson Danielson Funeral Home has been entrusted with the arrangements. Condolences can be left for the family at www.johnson-danielson.com.
0: 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Tonight, a good chance of showers and storms under mostly cloudy skies, low 68. Tomorrow, rain showers continue with a high of 81 degrees. Tomorrow night, clouds, low 62. Friday, sun and clouds, high 78. I'm Bill Banks. For your local forecast 24/7, visit WKVI.com.
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4: 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Starts Thursday night with Thursday Night Lights. We go around the county. We talk to all the area coaches about their matchups on Friday night, and that starts tonight at 7 o'clock on Max 98.3. And then Friday night, it's our triple header games of the week on WTCA. As always, you're following Rocky Football. Kenny Kramer and Ryan Lockhart have the call for you there as Brent Corbett and his team head to Goshen for an NLC matchup. And it's going to be a tough one.
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4: 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And the Cavaliers take on North Judson in a big contest for HNAC football, folks. 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It's a 7 o'clock pregame start. 7:30, our kickoff on Friday night. And on WKVI, we move the central time, so we time travel. And Mitch Colombi will have John Glenn against Knox. That one, once again, Central Time, 6:30 start, and a 7 o'clock kickoff. It's a triple header on Giant FM Football, and make sure you tune us in. 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
2: ABC News, I'm Dave Packer. President Trump saying interest rates are too high after the Federal Reserve voted unanimously to raise the benchmark rate 0.25% today. Speaking in North Carolina this evening, Trump deflecting blame for the rate hike away from his appointed Fed board chair, Kevin Warsh.
5: I'm relying on Kevin, but he's got, you know, a very tough board. He's got a board that was put there by a lot of other people. And the interest rates are too high. They're not appropriate.
2: Today's rate hike means the cost of credit cards, car loans, and mortgages will go up. The NTSB says it's now analyzing wreckage and audio recordings connected to that deadly local news helicopter crash in L.A. A reporter and pilot died in the chopper. Third person, 29-year-old man, died on the ground. The House tonight passed a Russia and Iran sanctions bill, championed by the late Senator Lindsey Graham, sending the measure to President Trump's desk for his signature. This is ABC News. The war in Iran is helping hike up oil and gas prices. Patrick DeHaan with Gas Buddy says the war in Ukraine is also contributing.
10: It's exposing a lot of fronts that oil prices are reacting to, and that's why oil earlier this week jumped to its highest level in months, close to $106, because there's just no shortage of headlines that are influential and are changing the risk calculus in near real time. And that's why consumers today will be spending roughly $770 million more on fuel. Until something happens to de-escalate these geopolitical tensions, prices will keep going higher.
2: The nation's largest sports leagues are asking state regulators to issue lifetime bans for gamblers who harass or threaten pro athletes. In a letter to state attorneys general, the leagues say individuals who lose sports bets direct threatening and harassing messages at players, coaches, and their families. They are calling for a reporting system linked to regulators and law enforcement. Dave Packer, ABC News.
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16: Lots of questions. You're listening to Network Indiana. I'm Jarrett Lewis. Indy FOP President Rick Snyder is calling for tougher penalties, too, after Julian Walkner received probation for possessing child sex abuse material. Snyder says the judge warned Walkner that any future violation could bring serious consequences.
14: This judge and the Marion County prosecutor are playing Russian roulette with the children of Indiana. We won't stand for it. This is unacceptable and should be unacceptable to the Marion County Chief Judge Mark Rothenberg and to the Indiana Supreme Court.
16: At a news conference today, Snyder also questioned why the media could not attend Walkner's sentencing. He says that raises transparency concerns. Two South Bend women who went missing this weekend found on Tuesday in a car submerged in the St. Joseph River. Niles Police Chief James Millen says their families have been notified.
15: The family's been down there. They know a vehicle is located. We moved them closer to the scene, and then as soon as we knew that there were two females in there, that the clothing did match, we certainly wanted to give that information to the family.
16: Police found Vanessa Bautista and Alexa Navarro about 8 hours into the search Tuesday. Police believe the woman went over an embankment and into the river. A new report from the Fair Housing Center of Central Indiana is revealing that Marion County saw nearly 25,000 eviction filings in 2025. Jeanette Cruz has more.
3: Indianapolis now ranks sixth highest nationwide among major cities, posting an eviction filing rate significantly higher than Cincinnati, Columbus, and Milwaukee. Advocates point to Indiana's landlord-friendly laws and rising rents, noting less than half of metro area renters make enough to afford a basic two-bedroom apartment. Corporate landlords and large apartment complexes accounted for the vast majority of cases, prompting calls for urgent legal reform and tenant protections. Jeanette Cruz, Network Indiana.
16: And a new Home and Home series is coming for Notre Dame football in 2032 and 2033 with Nebraska. This marks their first meeting since 2001. The game in South Bend will be in 2033. I'm Jarrett Lewis. You're listening to Network Indiana.
6: Pulaski County Chief Deputy Fred Rogers is retiring after more than 20 years with the Pulaski County Sheriff's Department. I'm Becca Shepherd for Stark County Family Dentistry from the WKVI Information Center. A release from the Pulaski County Sheriff's Office details Rogers' career, beginning with Rogers hiring as a deputy in 2004. Over the years, Rogers served as a deputy sheriff on road patrol, patrol sergeant, detective sergeant, and most recently chief deputy under Sheriff Chris Schramm. Rogers also served as a physical tactics instructor, emergency vehicle operations instructor, taser instructor, and standardized field sobriety tests instructor. Under former Sheriff Richwine, Rogers had the opportunity to serve as a task force officer for the FBI Gang Response Investigative Team. According to the Sheriff's Department, Rogers worked with other agents to investigate gang-related criminal activity, the Delphi murder trial, and a series of local thefts involving items transferred across state lines. More recently, Rogers served as an unmanned aerial vehicle or drone pilot. The department says his use of the drone directly led to the apprehension of fleeing suspects, including several this year. Sheriff Chris Schramm has appointed Sergeant Seth Barton to serve as chief deputy as part of the transition. WKVI has reached out to Chief Deputy Rogers for comment. The Stark County Council meeting that was originally scheduled to be held yesterday, September 16th, has been rescheduled to tomorrow, Friday, September 18th, due to a lack of quorum. The meeting has been scheduled for 5:30 p.m. Central Time at the Annex 1 meeting room, located at 53 East Mound Street in Knox. According to the agenda, the council is expected to consider final adoption of the 2027 county budgets, the North Judson-St. Pierre school budget, the airport budget, and the solid waste budget. Council members will also consider an additional appropriation ordinance and a transfer ordinance. Council members will discuss multiple items with the highway department, including a quote for a culvert and bids for salt. A representative from California Township will discuss the township's capital improvement plan with council members as well. Following a vote on the approval of the meeting minutes from August 17th and any other business that may come before the board, the meeting will be adjourned. The public is invited to attend this meeting. The Knox City Council will hold a regular meeting this upcoming Tuesday when it will consider adoption of the city's 2027 budget. The council held a public hearing on the proposed budget on September 8th, with final adoption scheduled for this September 22nd meeting. Other items on the agenda include approval of minutes from the August 25th regular meeting and September 8th special meeting. During the council's previous regular meeting, August 25th, officials reported the new skate park had been completed and opened, but was temporarily closed due to vandalism. The council also received an update on the second round of the Community Crossings Matching Grant Program during their August meeting. Plans include sidewalks, curbs, and handicap accessible ramps in multiple places in downtown Knox. This upcoming meeting will also include citizen comments, reports from the clerk, treasurer, and mayor, and any other relevant council items. Council members are also expected to sign vouchers. The meeting is scheduled to take place Tuesday, September 22nd at 5 p.m. Central Time at Knox City Hall, which is located at 101 West Washington Street in Knox. An executive session is also scheduled to take place at 4:45 p.m. prior to the regular meeting. The public is invited to attend the city council meeting, though executive sessions are not open to the public. WKVI News and Information on the Hour is brought to you by Dr. Andrew Frazier and the staff over at Stark County Family Dentistry in Knox. 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
0: 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Tonight, a good chance of showers and storms under mostly cloudy skies, low 68. Tomorrow, rain showers continue with a high of 81 degrees. Tomorrow night, clouds, low 62. Friday, sun and clouds, high 78. I'm Bill Banks. For your local forecast 24/7, visit WKVI.com.
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6: Turning now to funeral arrangements. 59-year-old Jed A. Wiltfong of Knox passed away September 13th. There will be no services to be held at this time. Bremen and Son Memorial Chapel is in charge of arrangements. Memorials may be made to the funeral home in memory of 59-year-old Jed A. Wiltfong of Knox. 80-year-old Robert D. Kawaguchi of Knox passed away September 8th. Friends will be received from 4 to 8 p.m. today, Thursday, September 17th, at the Bremen and Son Memorial Chapel in Knox, with services to begin at 5 p.m. Contributions may be made to the donor's choice in memory of 80-year-old Robert D. Kawaguchi of Knox. 75-year-old David W. Dare Sr. of Knox passed away September 12th. Friends will be received from 11 a.m. until the time of the 2 p.m. service tomorrow, Friday, September 18th, at the Calvary Baptist Church on Highway 10. Brayman and Son Memorial Chapel of Knox is in charge of arrangements for 75-year-old David W. Dare Sr. of Knox. 80-year-old Elaine Marie Runk of Mulberry, Indiana, and formerly of Madarieville, passed away September 11th. Visitation will take place from noon to 3 p.m. Eastern Time this Saturday, September 19th, at Frayne Mortuary in Francisville. Memorial contributions may be made to the Pulaski Animal Center. Arrangements have been entrusted to Frayne Mortuary in memory of 80-year-old Elaine Marie Runk of Mulberry and formerly of Madarieville.

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2: The West Central Varsity Girls and Boys Cross Country teams competed at the Wildcat Classic at Indiana Wesleyan University this past Saturday. West Central's Ryan Richardson was an individual medal winner in 35th. The Hoosier North Athletic Conference Girls Golf Tournament was this past weekend. North Miami came in first with a 412. North Judson Sam Pierre in second with a 423. Triton in third with a 436. Winamac in fourth with a 466. Oregon Davis and Culver were in seventh and eighth, respectively. North Judson's Millie Bocamp came in third overall with a score of 100. Winamac's Sophia Shell came in seventh overall with a 105. The Culver Cavaliers volleyball team was in action versus several schools this past weekend. They fell to Triton 0-2 sets, Bremen 0-2 sets, and John Glenn 0-2 sets, but beat Caston 2-0. As that's your sports check, I'm Mitch Columbi. 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
3: AP News, I'm Ben Thomas. The Federal Reserve has raised its benchmark interest rate for the first time in 3 years. Ed Donahue has details.
4: Fed Chair Kevin Warsh says inflation is still too high and interest rates are going up 0.25%.
5: My judgment some weeks ago was the inflation summer trends weren't passing the test. I've seen very little information since that would make me reverse that decision, so I've stuck with it.
4: In the Senate, Colorado Democrat John Hickenlooper says people in his state are dealing with the most rapid inflation of their lifetimes.
6: They don't need leaders who are going to look after themselves or, you know, cut a break for another group of wealthy people.
4: The 0.25% increase goes against President Trump's push to cut interest rates.
7: The interest rates are too high. We should be paying the lowest interest rate anywhere in the world.
4: The Fed has indicated another rate hike is possible by the end of the year. I'm Ed Donahue.
3: The House has passed new sanctions targeting Russian officials and pillars of the country's economy. It now goes to the president to be signed into law. Saudi Arabia is reportedly running low on missile interceptors and has turned to regional and Western allies for assistance as it tries to fend off Yemen's Houthi rebels. And in Gaza, a building collapse has killed at least 21 people.
8: Among the dead were 8 children and 5 women, according to the Gaza Health Ministry. Video shows civil defense crews surveying the wreckage and using bulldozers to dig out people, including children. The building had been partially destroyed in an Israeli strike earlier in the war. It was not immediately clear what's caused this collapse, but in Gaza, where the majority of buildings have been damaged or destroyed, dozens of multi-story structures have collapsed throughout the war, particularly during winter weather. I'm Charles de Ledesma.
3: Fencing's gone up around the main Kennedy Center building in Washington a day after its board voted to close it for repairs, and a judge said no to putting Trump's name on it. And the psychedelic pop artist Peter Max has died at 88. This is AP News. News about Tyrannosaurus Rex.
9: T-Rex
10: at UCLA
9: is the most famous animal there is.
10: And geochemist Aradhana Tripathi says it's amazing just how little is known about T-Rex. Most scientists agree the dinosaur was warm-blooded.
9: But we didn't have a certain temperature.
10: Mystery solved after researchers studied the predator's fossilized teeth.
11: T-Rex teeth yielded a temperature around 36 degrees C.
10: About 97 Fahrenheit, not far off the average human body temperature. UCLA's Robert Eagle says knowing that can help show how T-Rex might have lived.
11: How much food it probably would have needed.
10: And it's possible T-Rex's temperature may have been a key to its dominance as a top dinosaur-age predator. I'm Sagar Magani.
3: It's more news at APNews.com. I'm Ben Thomas. Thanks for listening.

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9: ABC News, I'm Dave Packer. The Fed raising rates for the first time since 2023. Up a quarter of a percentage point. President Trump against the hike, but giving his self-appointed Fed Chair Kevin Warsh a pass.
10: I talked to Kevin. And I said, you might as well vote with the board because it's not going to matter. The board is very hostile. They're very political. They're doing the wrong thing.
9: In Los Angeles, shock and devastation for local journalists in the area after a deadly helicopter crash claimed three lives Tuesday. Two of them employees of NBC's local station, the NTSB, is investigating. Fences were put up around the Kennedy Center in Washington today. While on his way to North Carolina tonight, President Trump suggesting to reporters that he's owed his name on the Kennedy Center building due to the money he claims he's raised towards its repairs. And a passing to note, Peter Max, master of 60s colorful psychedelic pop art expressing the optimism of flower power, died today, 88. This is ABC News. The European Union's Commission President is offering Canada a pathway to associate membership. This will be a first for the EU, but ABC's Tom Sophie Burridge says other member states will have to approve it first.
11: This idea has been put forward by the Canadian Prime Minister Mark Carney. He was the VIP special guest at the State of the Union address by the President of the European Commission, Ursula von der Leyen, today. And she's touting this as a kind of one-of-a-kind type of relationship that Canada could have with the European Union. But it's going to take some time to sort out. And, you know, all 27 of the EU's member states are going to have a say in this.
9: Variety reports for the first time the Vatican plans to submit a film for Oscar consideration. The documentary short Green Lava was produced by the Vatican and is set to premiere this week. The film follows a young man with muscular dystrophy and is described as a poignant meditation on independence. Dave Packer, ABC News.
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0: I'm Jarrett Lewis. NDFOP President Rick Snyder is calling for tougher penalties, too, after Julian Walkner received probation for possessing child sex abuse material. Snyder says the judge warned Walkner that any future violation could bring serious consequences.
4: This judge and the Marion County prosecutor are playing Russian roulette with the children of Indiana. We won't stand for it. This is unacceptable and should be unacceptable to the Marion County Chief Judge Mark Rothenberg and to the Indiana Supreme Court.
0: At a news conference today, Snyder also questioned why the media could not attend Walkner's sentencing. He says that raises transparency concerns. Two South Bend women who went missing this weekend found on Tuesday in a car submerged in the St. Joseph River. Niles Police Chief James Millen says their families have been notified.
15: The family's been down there. They know a vehicle is located. We moved them closer to the scene, and then as soon as we knew that there were two females in there, that the clothing did match, we certainly wanted to give that information to the family.
0: Police found Vanessa Bautista and Alexa Navarro about 8 hours into the search Tuesday. Police believe the woman went over an embankment and into the river. A new report from the Fair Housing Center of Central Indiana is revealing that Marion County saw nearly 25,000 eviction filings in 2025. Jonette Cruz has more.
16: Indianapolis now ranks sixth highest nationwide among major cities, posting an eviction filing rate significantly higher than Cincinnati, Columbus, and Milwaukee. Advocates point to Indiana's landlord-friendly laws and rising rents, noting less than half of metro area renters make enough to afford a basic two-bedroom apartment. Corporate landlords and large apartment complexes accounted for the vast majority of cases, prompting calls for urgent legal reform and tenant protections. Jeanette Cruz, Network Indiana.
0: And a new Home and Home series is coming for Notre Dame football in 2032 and 2033 with Nebraska. This marks their first meeting since 2001. The game in South Bend will be in 2033. I'm Jarrett Lewis. You're listening to Network Indiana.
17: Pulaski County Chief Deputy Fred Rogers is retiring after more than 20 years with the Pulaski County Sheriff's Department.
18: I'm Becca Shepherd for Stark County Family Dentistry from the WKVI Information Center.
17: A release from the Pulaski County Sheriff's Office details Rogers' career, beginning with Rogers hiring as a deputy in 2004. Over the years, Rogers served as a deputy sheriff on road patrol, patrol sergeant, detective sergeant, and most recently chief deputy under Sheriff Chris Schramm. Rogers also served as a physical tactics instructor, emergency vehicle operations instructor, taser instructor, and standardized field sobriety tests instructor. Under former Sheriff Richwine, Rogers had the opportunity to serve as a task force officer for the FBI Gang Response Investigative Team. According to the Sheriff's Department, Rogers worked with other agents to investigate gang-related criminal activity, the Delphi murder trial, and a series of local thefts involving items transferred across state lines. More recently, Rogers served as an unmanned aerial vehicle or drone pilot. The department says his use of the drone directly led to the apprehension of fleeing suspects, including several this year. Sheriff Chris Schramm has appointed Sergeant Seth Barton to serve as chief deputy as part of the transition. WKVI has reached out to Chief Deputy Rogers for comment. The Stark County Council meeting that was originally scheduled to be held yesterday, September 16th, has been rescheduled to tomorrow, Friday, September 18th, due to a lack of quorum. The meeting has been scheduled for 5:30 p.m. Central Time at the Annex 1 meeting room, located at 53 East Mound Street in Knox. According to the agenda, the council is expected to consider final adoption of the 2027 county budgets, the North Judson-St. Pierre school budget, the airport budget, and the solid waste budget. Council members will also consider an additional appropriation ordinance and a transfer ordinance. Council members will discuss multiple items with the highway department, including a quote for a culvert and bids for salt. A representative from California Township will discuss the township's capital improvement plan with council members as well. Following a vote on the approval of the meeting minutes from August 17th and any other business that may come before the board, the meeting will be adjourned. The public is invited to attend this meeting. The Knox City Council will hold a regular meeting this upcoming Tuesday when it will consider adoption of the city's 2027 budget. The council held a public hearing on the proposed budget on September 8th, with final adoption scheduled for this September 22nd meeting. Other items on the agenda include approval of minutes from the August 25th regular meeting and September 8th special meeting. During the council's previous regular meeting, August 25th, officials reported the new skate park had been completed and opened, but was temporarily closed due to vandalism. The council also received an update on the second round of the Community Crossings Matching Grant Program during their August meeting. Plans include sidewalks, curbs, and handicap accessible ramps in multiple places in downtown Knox. This upcoming meeting will also include citizen comments, reports from the clerk, treasurer, and mayor, and any other relevant council items. Council members are also expected to sign vouchers. The meeting is scheduled to take place Tuesday, September 22nd at 5 p.m. Central Time at Knox City Hall, which is located at 101 West Washington Street in Knox. An executive session is also scheduled to take place at 4:45 p.m. prior to the regular meeting. The public is invited to attend the city council meeting, though executive sessions are not open to the public. WKVI News and Information on the Hour is brought to you by Dr. Andrew Frazier and the staff over at Stark County Family Dentistry in Knox. 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
19: From the Tri-County Weather Center, I'm Bill Banks on All News 1520 WKVI. 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Tonight, a good chance of showers and storms under mostly cloudy skies, low 68. Tomorrow, rain showers continue with a high of 81 degrees. Tomorrow night, clouds, low 62. Friday, sun and clouds, high 78. I'm Bill Banks. For your local forecast 24/7, visit WKVI.com.
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18: Turning now to funeral arrangements. 59-year-old Jed A. Wiltfong of Knox passed away September 13th. There will be no services to be held at this time. Brayman & Son Memorial Chapel is in charge of arrangements. Memorials may be made to the funeral home in memory of 59-year-old Jed A. Wiltfong of Knox. 80-year-old Robert D. Kawaguchi of Knox passed away September 8th. Friends will be received from 4 to 8 p.m. today, Thursday, September 17th, at the Brayman & Son Memorial Chapel in Knox, with services to begin at 5 p.m. Contributions may be made to the donor's choice in memory of 80-year-old Robert D. Kawaguchi of Knox. 75-year-old David W. Dare Sr. of Knox passed away September 12th. Friends will be received from 11 a.m. until the time of the 2 p.m. service tomorrow, Friday, September 18th, at the Calvary Baptist Church on Highway 10. Brayman & Son Memorial Chapel of Knox is in charge of arrangements for 75-year-old David W. Dare Sr. of Knox. 80-year-old Elaine Marie Runk of Mulberry, Indiana, and formerly of Madarieville, passed away September 11th. Visitation will take place from noon to 3 p.m. Eastern Time this Saturday, September 19th, at Frayne Mortuary in Francisville. Memorial contributions may be made to the Pulaski Animal Center. Arrangements have been entrusted to Frayne Mortuary in memory of 80-year-old Elaine Marie Runk of Mulberry and formerly of Madarieville. Remember, you can find complete obituary information online at WKVI.com.
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20: From the Tri-County Weather Center, I'm Bill Banks on All News 1520 WKVI. 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Tonight, a good chance of showers and storms under mostly cloudy skies, low 68. Tomorrow, rain showers continue with a high of 81 degrees. Tomorrow night, clouds, low 62. Friday, sun and clouds, high 78. I'm Bill Banks. For your local forecast 24/7, visit WKVI.com.
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4: It was a rude awakening. I'm Network Indiana's Nathaniel Finch. That's how Indianapolis Colts Shane Steichen describes the Week 1 18-point loss at home against the Ravens last weekend.
12: Week 1's obviously a wake-up call. We know we got a lot of football left, but there's a lot of things that we needed to get corrected, and a lot of them are things we can correct. And I got a lot of confidence in our guys, moving forward. Like you said, Week 1, I got to put it behind us. Obviously, you're salty Sunday night, you're salty Monday, and then Monday night you start working on Kansas City and get rolling on Kansas City and back to Week 2.
4: The Colts can right that wrong with the win on Sunday Night Football in Kansas City this weekend.
21: Yeah, we're excited for it. I think, this is a great opportunity for us, and we know it's, we've got to clean some things up. We're confident we can do it and confident we can show who we are.
4: That's Colts quarterback Daniel Jones. The Indiana Fever get back to work following the FIBA World Cup break. Team USA wins gold. Stephanie White, Caitlin Clark, and Aaliyah Boston now back with the team ahead of Friday's game against the Tempo. The Fever coach says there's a new energy with just four games left before the postseason.
22: Standard over feelings, that's the motto. It doesn't matter if you're tired, everybody's tired. There's a little bit of a different adrenaline, for us coming back, seeing the growth that happened here with our group and their energy and their, enthusiasm and understanding that we got a job to do. We got four games and we got to take them one at a time, and we want to be on a roll heading into the playoffs.
4: There's a new leader in the AL Central. This afternoon, Major League Baseball, the Cleveland Guardians getting the best of the White Sox 6-3 and taking the lead by half a game in the division. It's also a loss for the Cardinals 4-2 at home against the Giants. Then later tonight, the Reds host the Dodgers and the Cubs host the Braves. With your Network Indiana Sports Report, I'm Nathaniel Finch.
23: Fox News, I'm Carmen Roberts. The Federal Reserve raised its key interest rate today for the first time in 3 years, going against President Trump's demands to cut rates.
24: Inflation has remained above the Fed's 2% target for more than 5 years. The Fed predicts PCE inflation to be 3.7% this year.
23: Fox Business's Connor Hanson. The House gives final approval to a strong Russian sanctions bill designed by then-Senator Lindsey Graham to punish top importers of Russian oil and gas.
25: This strengthens economic sanctions against Russia to put maximum pressure on Vladimir Putin's war machine.
23: Speaker Mike Johnson, President Trump's expected to sign the bill. And Texas carries out its fifth execution, putting to death LaJames Norman tonight for the murder of three people in 2005. 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
0: I'm Jarrett Lewis. Indy FOP President Rick Snyder is calling for tougher penalties, too, after Julian Walkner received probation for possessing child sex abuse material. Snyder says the judge warned Walkner that any future violation could bring serious consequences.
1: This judge and the Marion County prosecutor are playing Russian roulette with the children of Indiana. We won't stand for it. This is unacceptable and should be unacceptable to the Marion County Chief Judge Mark Rothenberg and to the Indiana Supreme Court.
0: At a news conference today, Snyder also questioned why the media could not attend Walkner's sentencing. He says that raises transparency concerns. Two South Bend women who went missing this weekend found on Tuesday in a car submerged in the St. Joseph River. Niles Police Chief James Millen says their families have been notified.
6: The family's been down there. They know a vehicle is located. We moved them closer to the scene, and then as soon as we knew that there were two females in there, that the clothing did match, we certainly wanted to give that information to the family.
0: Police found Vanessa Bautista and Alexa Navarro about 8 hours into the search Tuesday. Police believe the woman went over an embankment and into the river. A new report from the Fair Housing Center of Central Indiana is revealing that Marion County saw nearly 25,000 eviction filings in 2025. Johnnet Cruz has more.
7: Indianapolis now ranks sixth highest nationwide among major cities, posting an eviction filing rate significantly higher than Cincinnati, Columbus, and Milwaukee. Advocates point to Indiana's landlord-friendly laws and rising rents, noting less than half of metro area renters make enough to afford a basic two-bedroom apartment. Corporate landlords and large apartment complexes accounted for the vast majority of cases, prompting calls for urgent legal reform and tenant protections. Jeanette Cruz, Network Indiana.
0: And a new Home and Home series is coming for Notre Dame football in 2032 and 2033 with Nebraska. This marks their first meeting since 2001. The game in South Bend will be in 2033. I'm Jarrett Lewis. You're listening to Network Indiana.
8: I'm Rusty Nixon, Giant FM News. Marshall County Commissioners voted unanimously on Tuesday, September 8th, to apply for the 2027 Community Crossings Matching Grant, seeking $1 million in state funding for three road improvement projects across the county. Deadline to submit projects for next year's Community Crossings is September 30th, and financial commitment letters required with the application, and the county's local share would be $250,000 when applying for the full funding of $1 million. Superintendent Jason Peters recommended three projects for submittal, all of which the commissioners approved. Donnybrook Subdivision, 3rd Road from State Road 331 to Elm Road, and Elm Road from 3B to the town limit. MDOT is reminding Hoosiers to place political campaign and other signs outside the state right-of-way as campaign season picks up across the state. Under Indiana code, campaign and other advertising is prohibited on state-owned or state-maintained property year-round. Areas that should remain sign-free include intersections, interchanges, and rights-of-way that run parallel to highways, including medians, shoulders, and roadside areas. When the right-of-way is not clearly marked, MDOT says boundaries may be estimated by looking for a fence line, the back of a ditch, or the area behind utility poles. MDOT personnel may remove campaign and other unpermitted signs from the right-of-way during routine highway maintenance. Crews may also remove specific signs that pose an immediate safety risk, such as those placed too close to the roadway or obstructing a driver's line of sight. Remove signs will be taken to the nearest MDOT facility and may be claimed during regular business hours. 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Tropicante is bringing the rhythms and spirit of Latin America to the Reese Theater on Saturday, September 26th at 7:30 p.m. Celebrating more than 20 years of entertaining audiences around the world, Tropicante features the rhythms of Colombian cumbia, Dominican merengue, Brazilian samba, Venezuelan tambor, Mexican polkas, sizzling salsa, and more. 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They can also be purchased at Nyree Simple Treasures or through the Everwise box office the night of the concert. I'm Rusty Nixon, Giant FM News.
20: 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Tonight, a good chance of showers and storms under mostly cloudy skies, low 68. Tomorrow, rain showers continue with a high of 81 degrees. Tomorrow night, clouds, low 62. Friday, sun and clouds, high 78. I'm Bill Banks. 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
8: Turning to funeral arrangements, Owen E. Rao, 93, passed away on Friday, January 9th, 2026, at St. Joe Regional Medical Center in Plymouth. Born in North Liberty on April 22nd of 1932, Owen was the son of Harry and Irma Cole Rao. Graduating from Bremen High School, he honorably served in the United States Navy during the Korean War. Visitation will be held on Saturday, September 19th from 11 a.m. to 1 p.m. at Johnson Danielson Funeral Home, 1100 North Michigan Street in Plymouth. A celebration of life will immediately follow at 1 p.m. Owen will be laid to rest at Fair Cemetery. Condolences can be left for the family at www.johnson-danielson.com. Chris R. Pinkerton, 65, passed away on Friday, September 11th at Center for Hospice, Racklin House. Chris was born July 10th of 1961 in Muncie, to Larry and Beth Pinkerton. He attended Plymouth High School, graduated with the class of 1979. Per wishes of the family, private services will be held. Memorial contributions may be given to the Cancer Association of Marshall County, P.O. Box 895, Plymouth, Indiana. Johnson Danielson Funeral Home has been entrusted with the arrangements. Condolences can be left for the family at www.johnson-danielson.com. Mark L. Whitaker, 64, passed away on Friday, September 11th, at his home. Mark was born on December 30th of 1961 in Ohio to Don and Lillian Harper Whitaker. He attended Plymouth High School, graduating with the class of 1981. Shortly after, Mark answered the call to serve his country, serving in the United States Army as a mechanic from 1981 to 1985. Burial will take place at New Oak Hill Cemetery in Plymouth with military honors at a later date. Johnson Danielson Funeral Home has been entrusted with the arrangements. Condolences can be left for the family at www.johnson-danielson.com.
20: 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Tonight, a good chance of showers and storms under mostly cloudy skies, low 68. Tomorrow, rain showers continue with a high of 81 degrees. Tomorrow night, clouds, low 62. Friday, sun and clouds, high 78. I'm Bill Banks. For your local forecast 24/7, visit WKVI.com.
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8: 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Starts Thursday night with Thursday Night Lights. We go around the county. We talk to all the area coaches about their matchups on Friday night. And that starts tonight at 7 o'clock on Max 98.3. And then Friday night, it's our triple header games of the week on WTCA. As always, you're following Rocky Football. Kenny Kramer and Ryan Lockhart have the call for you there as Brent Corbett and his team head to Goshen for an NLC matchup. And it's going to be a tough one.
22: 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We got to play discipline on defense, just like Mishawaka.
8: 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Join myself and Joe McKee as we head to Culver, and the Cavaliers take on North Judson in a big contest for HNAC football folks. Special start time at Culver. It's a 7 o'clock pregame start. 7:30 our kickoff on Friday night, and on WKVI. We move the central time, so we time travel, and Mitch Colombi will have John Glenn against Knox. That one, once again, central time, 6:30 start, and a 7 o'clock kickoff. It's a triple header on Giant FM football, and make sure you tune us in. I'm Rusty Nexon, Giant FM Sports.
1: ABC News, I'm Dave Packer. The Fed raising rates for the first time since 2023, up a quarter of a percentage point. President Trump against the hike, but giving his self-appointed Fed Chair Kevin Warsh a pass.
6: I talked to Kevin. And I said, you might as well vote with the board because it's not going to matter. The board is very hostile. They're very political. They're doing the wrong thing.
1: In Los Angeles, shock and devastation for local journalists in the area after a deadly helicopter crash claimed three lives Tuesday. Two of them employees of NBC's local station, the NTSB, is investigating. Fences were put up around the Kennedy Center in Washington today. While on his way to North Carolina tonight, President Trump suggesting to reporters that he's owed his name on the Kennedy Center building due to the money he claims he's raised towards its repairs. And a passing to note, Peter Max, master of 60s colorful psychedelic pop art expressing the optimism of flower power, died today, 88. This is ABC News. The European Union's Commission President is offering Canada a pathway to associate membership. This will be a first for the EU, but ABC's Tom-Sophie Burridge says other member states will have to approve it first.
7: This idea has been put forward by the Canadian Prime Minister, Mark Carney. He was the VIP special guest at the State of the Union address by the President of the European Commission, Ursula von der Leyen, today. And she's touting this as a kind of one-of-a-kind type of relationship that Canada could have with the European Union. But it's going to take some time to sort out. And, you know, all 27 of the EU's member states are going to have a say in this.
1: Variety reports for the first time the Vatican plans to submit a film for Oscar consideration. The documentary short Green Lava was produced by the Vatican and is set to premiere this week. The film follows a young man with muscular dystrophy and is described as a poignant meditation on independence. Dave Packer, ABC News.
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0: Lots of questions. You're listening to Network Indiana. I'm Jarrett Lewis. Indy FOP President Rick Snyder is calling for tougher penalties, too, after Julian Walkner received probation for possessing child sex abuse material. Snyder says the judge warned Walkner that any future violation could bring serious consequences.
28: This judge and the Marion County prosecutor are playing Russian roulette with the children of Indiana. We won't stand for it. This is unacceptable and should be unacceptable to the Marion County Chief Judge Mark Rothenberg and to the Indiana Supreme Court.
0: At a news conference today, Snyder also questioned why the media could not attend Walkner's sentencing. He says that raises transparency concerns. Two South Bend women who went missing this weekend found on Tuesday in a car submerged in the St. Joseph River. Niles Police Chief James Millen says their families have been notified.
29: The family's been down there. They know a vehicle is located. We moved them closer to the scene, and then as soon as we knew that there were two females in there, that the clothing did match, we certainly wanted to give that information to the family.
0: Police found Vanessa Bautista and Alexa Navarro about 8 hours into the search Tuesday. Police believe the woman went over an embankment and into the river. A new report from the Fair Housing Center of Central Indiana is revealing that Marion County saw nearly 25,000 eviction filings in 2025. Jeanette Cruz has more.
2: Indianapolis now ranks sixth highest nationwide among major cities, posting an eviction filing rate significantly higher than Cincinnati, Columbus, and Milwaukee. Advocates point to Indiana's landlord-friendly laws and rising rents, noting less than half of metro area renters make enough to afford a basic two-bedroom apartment. Corporate landlords and large apartment complexes accounted for the vast majority of cases, prompting calls for urgent legal reform and tenant protections. Jeanette Cruz, Network Indiana.
0: And a new home and home series is coming for Notre Dame football in 2032 and 2033 with Nebraska. This marks their first meeting since 2001. The game in South Bend will be in 2033. I'm Jarrett Lewis. You're listening to Network Indiana.
3: Pulaski County Chief Deputy Fred Rogers is retiring after more than 20 years with the Pulaski County Sheriff's Department.
5: I'm Becca Shepherd for Stark County Family Dentistry from the WKVI Information Center.
3: A release from the Pulaski County Sheriff's Office details Rogers' career, beginning with Rogers hiring as a deputy in 2004. Over the years, Rogers served as a deputy sheriff on road patrol, patrol sergeant, detective sergeant, and most recently chief deputy under Sheriff Chris Schramm. Rogers also served as a physical tactics instructor, emergency vehicle operations instructor, taser instructor, and standardized field sobriety tests instructor. Under former Sheriff Richwine, Rogers had the opportunity to serve as a task force officer for the FBI Gang Response Investigative Team. According to the Sheriff's Department, Rogers worked with other agents to investigate gang-related criminal activity, the Delphi murder trial, and a series of local thefts involving items transferred across state lines. More recently, Rogers served as an unmanned aerial vehicle or drone pilot. The department says his use of the drone directly led to the apprehension of fleeing suspects, including several this year. Sheriff Chris Schramm has appointed Sergeant Seth Barton to serve as chief deputy as part of the transition. WKVI has reached out to Chief Deputy Rogers for comment. The Stark County Council meeting that was originally scheduled to be held yesterday, September 16th, has been rescheduled to tomorrow, Friday, September 18th, due to a lack of quorum. The meeting has been scheduled for 5:30 p.m. Central Time at the Annex 1 meeting room, located at 53 East Mound Street in Knox. According to the agenda, the council is expected to consider final adoption of the 2027 county budgets, the North Judson-St. Pierre school budget, the airport budget, and the solid waste budget. Council members will also consider an additional appropriation ordinance and a transfer ordinance. Council members will discuss multiple items with the highway department, including a quote for a culvert and bids for salt. A representative from California Township will discuss the township's capital improvement plan with council members as well. Following a vote on the approval of the meeting minutes from August 17th and any other business that may come before the board, the meeting will be adjourned. The public is invited to attend this meeting. The Knox City Council will hold a regular meeting this upcoming Tuesday when it will consider adoption of the city's 2027 budget. The council held a public hearing on the proposed budget on September 8th, with final adoption scheduled for this September 22nd meeting. Other items on the agenda include approval of minutes from the August 25th regular meeting and September 8th special meeting. During the council's previous regular meeting August 25th, officials reported the new skate park had been completed and opened, but was temporarily closed due to vandalism. The council also received an update on the second round of the Community Crossings matching grant program during their August meeting. Plans include sidewalks, curbs, and handicap accessible ramps in multiple places in downtown Knox. This upcoming meeting will also include citizen comments, reports from the clerk, treasurer, and mayor, and any other relevant council items. Council members are also expected to sign vouchers. The meeting is scheduled to take place Tuesday, September 22nd at 5 p.m. Central Time at Knox City Hall, which is located at 101 West Washington Street in Knox. An executive session is also scheduled to take place at 4:45 p.m. prior to the regular meeting. The public is invited to attend the city council meeting, though executive sessions are not open to the public.
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20: From the Tri-County Weather Center, I'm Bill Banks on All News 1520 WKVI. 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Tonight, a good chance of showers and storms under mostly cloudy skies, low 68. Tomorrow, rain showers continue with a high of 81 degrees. Tomorrow night, clouds, low 62. Friday, sun and clouds, high 78. I'm Bill Banks. For your local forecast 24/7, visit WKVI.com.
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7: Turning now to funeral arrangements. 59-year-old Jed A. Wiltfong of Knox passed away September 13th. There will be no services to be held at this time. Brayman & Son Memorial Chapel is in charge of arrangements. Memorials may be made to the funeral home in memory of 59-year-old Jed A. Wiltfong of Knox. 80-year-old Robert D. Kawaguchi of Knox passed away September 8th. Friends will be received from 4 to 8 p.m. today, Thursday, September 17th, at the Brayman & Son Memorial Chapel in Knox, with services to begin at 5 p.m. Contributions may be made to the donor's choice in memory of 80-year-old Robert D. Kawaguchi of Knox. 75-year-old David W. Dare Sr. of Knox passed away September 12th. Friends will be received from 11 a.m. until the time of the 2 p.m. service tomorrow, Friday, September 18th, at the Calvary Baptist Church on Highway 10. Brayman & Son Memorial Chapel of Knox is in charge of arrangements for 75-year-old David W. Dare Sr. of Knox. 80-year-old Elaine Marie Runk of Mulberry, Indiana, and formerly of Madarieville, passed away September 11th. Visitation will take place from noon to 3 p.m. Eastern Time this Saturday, September 19th, at Frayne Mortuary in Francisville. Memorial contributions may be made to the Pulaski Animal Center. Arrangements have been entrusted to Frayne Mortuary in memory of 80-year-old Elaine Marie Runk of Mulberry and formerly of Madarieville. Remember, you can find complete obituary information online at WKVI.com.
8: 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Tonight, a good chance of showers and storms under mostly cloudy skies, low 68. Tomorrow, rain showers continue with a high of 81 degrees. Tomorrow night, clouds, low 62. Friday, sun and clouds, high 78. I'm Bill Banks. For your local forecast 24/7, visit WKVI.com.
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0: Judson's Millie Bocamp came in third overall with a score of 100. Winamax Sophia Schell came in seventh overall with a 105. The Culver Cavaliers volleyball team was in action versus several schools this past weekend. They fell to Triton 0-2 sets, Bremen 0-2 sets, and John Glenn 0-2 sets, but beat Caston 2-0. As that's your sports check, I'm Mitch Columbi. 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
1: AP News, I'm Ben Thomas. The Federal Reserve has raised its benchmark interest rate for the first time in 3 years. Ed Donahue has details.
2: Fed Chair Kevin Warsh says inflation is still too high and interest rates are going up 0.25%.
3: My judgment some weeks ago was the inflation summer trends weren't passing the test. I've seen very little information since that would make me reverse that decision, so I've stuck with it.
2: In the Senate, Colorado Democrat John Hickenlooper says people in his state are dealing with the most rapid inflation of their lifetimes.
4: They don't need leaders who are going to look after themselves or, you know, cut a break for another group of wealthy people.
2: The 0.25% increase goes against President Trump's push to cut interest rates.
5: The interest rates are too high. We should be paying the lowest interest rate anywhere in the world.
2: The Fed has indicated another rate hike is possible by the end of the year. I'm Ed Donahue.
1: The House has passed new sanctions targeting Russian officials and pillars of the country's economy. It now goes to the president to be signed into law. Saudi Arabia is reportedly running low on missile interceptors and has turned to regional and Western allies for assistance as it tries to fend off Yemen's Houthi rebels. And in Gaza, a building collapse has killed at least 21 people.
6: Among the dead were 8 children and 5 women, according to the Gaza Health Ministry. Video shows civil defense crews surveying the wreckage and using bulldozers to dig out people, including children. The building had been partially destroyed in an Israeli strike earlier in the war. It was not immediately clear what's caused this collapse, but in Gaza, where the majority of buildings have been damaged or destroyed, dozens of multi-story structures have collapsed throughout the war, particularly during winter weather. I'm Charles Deledesma.
1: Fencing's gone up around the main Kennedy Center building in Washington a day after its board voted to close it for repairs, and a judge said no to putting Trump's name on it. And the psychedelic pop artist Peter Max has died at 88. This is AP News. News about Tyrannosaurus Rex.
7: T-Rex.
8: At UCLA.
7: Is the most famous animal there is.
8: And geochemist Aradhana Tripathi says it's amazing just how little is known about T-Rex. Most scientists agree the dinosaur was warm-blooded.
7: But we didn't have a certain temperature.
8: Mystery solved after researchers studied the predator's fossilized teeth.
9: T-Rex teeth yielded a temperature around 36 degrees C.
8: About 97 Fahrenheit, not far off the average human body temperature. UCLA's Robert Eagle says knowing that can help show how T-Rex might have lived.
9: How much food it probably would have needed.
8: And it's possible T-Rex's temperature may have been a key to its dominance as a top dinosaur age predator. I'm Sagar Magani.
1: 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I'm Ben Thomas. 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
3: ABC News, I'm Dave Packer. For the first time in 3 years, the Federal Reserve choosing to raise interest rates a quarter of a percentage point in an effort to battle back a months-long surge of inflation. Diana Swank, chief economist, KPMG, says, well, this is partially driven by geopolitical conflicts, including Ukraine and Iran. A lot of this has been longstanding.
4: We've gone more than 5 years with the Federal Reserve not bringing inflation back down to its target, and that has compounded where the level of prices are just too high for too many.
3: Cyber attacks on two U.S.-bound oil tankers raising new security concerns as the war with Iran drags on. Elite Coast Guard teams boarded both ships before they reached American shores. One ship losing communications for more than 30 hours. Pennsylvania experiencing a surge in new measles cases. The Department of Health confirming 38 new cases there since Monday. So far, Pennsylvania has reported 4 measles-related deaths. The most was the most recent, an 18-year-old. This is ABC News. Opening acts and a backing band have pulled out of Ed Sheeran's tour in solidarity with rapper Macklemore, who was dropped from the tour after expressing pro-Palestinian views on stage. The rapper says Patriots owner Robert Kraft uses influence to ban him from Gillette Stadium and other places. ABC News legal contributor Brian Buckmeyer says Macklemore may have a pathway for legal action.
5: There is the potential for what's called torturous interference. You can't have one person interfering knowingly and voluntarily against someone else's contract, someone else's business to their detriment. And so depending on the facts and whether or not this is true, I could see civil claims like torturous interference or negligence or other kind of business escort business laws that could be violated based on contract agreements.
3: Federal authorities announced charges today against three people in Los Angeles for stealing $12 million in federal and state homelessness aid to pay for real estate, luxury trips, and vintage vehicles. Dave Packer, ABC News.
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10: Lots of questions. You're listening to Network Indiana. I'm Jarrett Lewis. NDFOP President Rick Snyder is calling for tougher penalties, too, after Julian Walkner received probation for possessing child sex abuse material. Snyder says the judge warned Walkner that any future violation could bring serious consequences.
11: This judge and the Marion County prosecutor are playing Russian roulette with the children of Indiana. We won't stand for it. This is unacceptable and should be unacceptable to the Marion County Chief Judge Mark Rothenberg and to the Indiana Supreme Court.
10: At a news conference today, Snyder also questioned why the media could not attend Wachner's sentencing. He says that raises transparency concerns. Two South Bend women who went missing this weekend found on Tuesday in a car submerged in the St. Joseph River. Niles Police Chief James Millen says their families have been notified.
12: The family's been down there. They know a vehicle is located. We moved them closer to the scene, and then as soon as we knew that there were two females in there, that the clothing did match, we certainly wanted to give that information to the family.
10: Police found Vanessa Bautista and Alexa Navarro about 8 hours into the search Tuesday. Police believe the woman went over an embankment and into the river. A new report from the Fair Housing Center of Central Indiana is revealing that Marion County saw nearly 25,000 eviction filings in 2025. Jeanette Cruz has more.
13: Indianapolis now ranks sixth highest nationwide among major cities, posting an eviction filing rate significantly higher than Cincinnati, Columbus, and Milwaukee. Advocates point to Indiana's landlord-friendly laws and rising rents, noting less than half of metro area renters make enough to afford a basic two-bedroom apartment. Corporate landlords and large apartment complexes accounted for the vast majority of cases, prompting calls for urgent legal reform and tenant protections. Jeanette Cruz, Network Indiana.
10: And a new home and home series is coming for Notre Dame football in 2032 and 2033 with Nebraska. This marks their first meeting since 2001. The game in South Bend will be in 2033. I'm Jarrett Lewis. You're listening to Network Indiana.
14: Pulaski County Chief Deputy Fred Rogers is retiring after more than 20 years with the Pulaski County Sheriff's Department.
15: I'm Becca Shepherd for Stark County Family Dentistry from the WKVI Information Center.
14: A release from the Pulaski County Sheriff's Office details Rogers' career, beginning with Rogers hiring as a deputy in 2004. Over the years, Rogers served as a deputy sheriff on road patrol, patrol sergeant, detective sergeant, and most recently chief deputy under Sheriff Chris Schramm. Rogers also served as a physical tactics instructor, emergency vehicle operations instructor, taser instructor, and standardized field sobriety tests instructor. Under former Sheriff Richwine, Rogers had the opportunity to serve as a task force officer for the FBI Gang Response Investigative Team. According to the Sheriff's Department, Rogers worked with other agents to investigate gang-related criminal activity, the Delphi murder trial, and a series of local thefts involving items transferred across state lines. More recently, Rogers served as an unmanned aerial vehicle or drone pilot. The department says his use of the drone directly led to the apprehension of fleeing suspects, including several this year. Sheriff Chris Schramm has appointed Sergeant Seth Barton to serve as chief deputy as part of the transition. WKVI has reached out to Chief Deputy Rogers for comment. The Stark County Council meeting that was originally scheduled to be held yesterday, September 16th, has been rescheduled to tomorrow, Friday, September 18th, due to a lack of quorum. The meeting has been scheduled for 5:30 p.m. Central Time at the Annex 1 meeting room, located at 53 East Mound Street in Knox. According to the agenda, the council is expected to consider final adoption of the 2027 county budgets, the North Judson-St. Pierre school budget, the airport budget, and the solid waste budget. Council members will also consider an additional appropriation ordinance and a transfer ordinance. Council members will discuss multiple items with the highway department, including a quote for a culvert and bids for salt. A representative from California Township will discuss the township's capital improvement plan with council members as well. Following a vote on the approval of the meeting minutes from August 17th and any other business that may come before the board, the meeting will be adjourned. The public is invited to attend this meeting. The Knox City Council will hold a regular meeting this upcoming Tuesday when it will consider adoption of the city's 2027 budget. The council held a public hearing on the proposed budget on September 8th, with final adoption scheduled for this September 22nd meeting. Other items on the agenda include approval of minutes from the August 25th regular meeting and September 8th special meeting. During the council's previous regular meeting August 25th, officials reported the new skate park had been completed and opened, but was temporarily closed due to vandalism. The council also received an update on the second round of the Community Crossings Matching Grant Program during their August meeting. Plans include sidewalks, curbs, and handicap accessible ramps in multiple places in downtown Knox. This upcoming meeting will also include citizen comments, reports from the clerk, treasurer, and mayor, and any other relevant council items. Council members are also expected to sign vouchers. The meeting is scheduled to take place Tuesday, September 22nd at 5 p.m. Central Time at Knox City Hall, which is located at 101 West Washington Street in Knox. An executive session is also scheduled to take place at 4:45 p.m. prior to the regular meeting. The public is invited to attend the city council meeting, though executive sessions are not open to the public.
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16: From the Tri-County Weather Center, I'm Bill Banks on All News 1520 WKVI. 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Tonight, a good chance of showers and storms under mostly cloudy skies, low 68. Tomorrow, rain showers continue with a high of 81 degrees. Tomorrow night, clouds, low 62. Friday, sun and clouds, high 78. I'm Bill Banks. For your local forecast 24/7, visit WKVI.com.
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25: 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Congratulations, Gary, on a job well done.
26: 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I'm Eric Pfeiffer. This is Hoosier Ag Today, and why don't you join me on a holiday vacations tour of the Hawaiian Islands? 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Farm policy issues were front and center Tuesday evening in Lafayette as Tippecanoe County Farm Bureau hosted a Meet the Candidates night. property taxes, data centers, transitioning the farm to the next generation. Those issues and more were all brought up amongst the candidates. Republican incumbent State Senator Spencer Deary in District 23 and his opponent, Democrat David Sanders, did agree on this.
0: Farm Bureau, I think, does it better than anybody else. 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I've got so much respect for Farm Bureau.
1: The fact that the Farm Bureau has consistently hosted these forums is absolutely tremendous and is a great credit to the organization.
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14: Turning now to funeral arrangements. 59-year-old Jed A. Wiltfong of Knox passed away September 13th. There will be no services to be held at this time. Brayman & Son Memorial Chapel is in charge of arrangements. Memorials may be made to the funeral home in memory of 59-year-old Jed A. Wiltfong of Knox. 80-year-old Robert D. Kawaguchi of Knox passed away September 8th. Friends will be received from 4 to 8 p.m. today, Thursday, September 17th, at the Brayman & Son Memorial Chapel in Knox, with services to begin at 5 p.m. Contributions may be made to the donor's choice in memory of 80-year-old Robert D. Kawaguchi of Knox. 75-year-old David W. Dare Sr. of Knox passed away September 12th. Friends will be received from 11 a.m. until the time of the 2 p.m. service tomorrow, Friday, September 18th, at the Calvary Baptist Church on Highway 10. Brayman & Son Memorial Chapel of Knox is in charge of arrangements for 75-year-old David W. Dare Sr. of Knox. 80-year-old Elaine Marie Runk of Mulberry, Indiana, and formerly of Madarieville, passed away September 11th. Visitation will take place from noon to 3 p.m. Eastern Time this Saturday, September 19th, at Frayne Mortuary in Francisville. Memorial contributions may be made to the Pulaski Animal Center. Arrangements have been entrusted to Frayne Mortuary in memory of 80-year-old Elaine Marie Runk of Mulberry and formerly of Madarieville. Remember, you can find complete obituary information online at WKVI.com.
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16: From the Tri-County Weather Center, I'm Bill Banks on All News 1520 WKVI. 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Tonight, a good chance of showers and storms under mostly cloudy skies, low 68. Tomorrow, rain showers continue with a high of 81 degrees. Tomorrow night, clouds, low 62. Friday, sun and clouds, high 78. I'm Bill Banks. For your local forecast 24/7, visit WKVI.com.
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2: It was a rude awakening. I'm Network Indiana's Nathaniel Finch. That's how Indianapolis Colts Shane Steichen describes the Week 1 18-point loss at home against the Ravens last weekend.
3: Week 1's obviously a wake-up call. We know we got a lot of football left, but there's a lot of things we, you know, that we needed to get corrected, and a lot of them are things we can't correct. And I got a lot of confidence in our guys, you know, moving forward. Like you said, Week 1, I got to put it behind us. Obviously, you're salty Sunday night, you're salty Monday, and then Monday night you start working on Kansas City and get rolling on Kansas City and you know, back to Week 2.
2: The Colts can right that wrong with the win on Sunday Night Football in Kansas City this weekend.
4: Yeah, we're excited for it. I think, this is a great opportunity for us, and we know it's, you know, we've got to clean some things up. We're confident we can do it and confident we can show who we are.
2: That's Colts quarterback Daniel Jones. The Indiana Fever get back to work following the FIBA World Cup break. Team USA wins gold. Stephanie White, Caitlin Clark, and Aaliyah Boston now back with the team ahead of Friday's game against the Tempo. The Fever coach says there's a new energy with just four games left before the postseason.
5: Standard over feelings, you know, that's the motto. It doesn't matter if you're tired, everybody's tired. There's a little bit of a different adrenaline, you know, for us coming back, seeing the growth that happened here with our group and their energy and their, you know, enthusiasm and understanding that we got a job to do. We got four games and we got to take them one at a time, and we want to be on a roll heading into the playoffs.
2: There's a new leader in the AL Central. This afternoon, Major League Baseball, the Cleveland Guardians getting the best of the White Sox 6-3 and taking the lead by half a game in the division. It's also a loss for the Cardinals 4-2 at home against the Giants. Then later tonight, the Reds host the Dodgers and the Cubs host the Braves. With your Network Indiana Sports Report, I'm Nathaniel Finch.
6: Fox News, I'm Ted Lindner. The Federal Reserve voting unanimously to raise interest rates by a quarter point today. Federal Reserve Chair Kevin Warsh.
7: Job gains have kept pace with the workforce, and the unemployment rate has changed little. But inflation remains elevated.
6: Most of the Federal Reserve members say they expect to see at least one more rate hike before the end of the year. The Kennedy Center Board of Trustees voting this week to close for 2 years after a judge blocked it from naming it after the president. Speaking to reporters outside Air Force One, he claims it was losing money for years.
8: I'm the one capable of fixing it and then have to subsidize it for years to come, because you will lose with the Kennedy Center. They were losing hundreds of millions of dollars and sometimes hundreds of millions. This is before I got involved.
6: The president previously claimed the center fell into disrepair. The board approved a $285 million renovation plan. 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
10: Lots of questions. You're listening to Network Indiana. I'm Jarrett Lewis. NDFOP President Rick Snyder is calling for tougher penalties, too, after Julian Walkner received probation for possessing child sex abuse material. Snyder says the judge warned Walkner that any future violation could bring serious consequences.
27: This judge and the Marion County prosecutor are playing Russian roulette with the children of Indiana. We won't stand for it. This is unacceptable and should be unacceptable to the Marion County Chief Judge Mark Rothenberg and to the Indiana Supreme Court.
10: At a news conference today, Snyder also questioned why the media could not attend Walkner's sentencing. He says that raises transparency concerns. Two South Bend women who went missing this weekend found on Tuesday in a car submerged in the St. Joseph River. Niles Police Chief James Millen says their families have been notified.
28: The family's been down there. They know a vehicle is located. We moved them closer to the scene, and then as soon as we knew that there were two females in there, that the clothing did match, we certainly wanted to give that information to the family.
10: Police found Vanessa Bautista and Alexa Navarro about 8 hours into the search Tuesday. Police believe the woman went over an embankment and into the river. A new report from the Fair Housing Center of Central Indiana is revealing that Marion County saw nearly 25,000 eviction filings in 2025. Jeanette Cruz has more.
13: Indianapolis now ranks sixth highest nationwide among major cities, posting an eviction filing rate significantly higher than Cincinnati, Columbus, and Milwaukee. Advocates point to Indiana's landlord-friendly laws and rising rents, noting less than half of metro area renters make enough to afford a basic two-bedroom apartment. Corporate landlords and large apartment complexes accounted for the vast majority of cases, prompting calls for urgent legal reform and tenant protections. Jeanette Cruz, Network Indiana.
10: And a new home and home series is coming for Notre Dame football in 2032 and 2033 with Nebraska. This marks their first meeting since 2001. The game in South Bend will be in 2033. I'm Jarrett Lewis. You're listening to Network Indiana.
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0: Marshall County Commissioners voted unanimously on Tuesday, September 8th, to apply for the 2027 Community Crossings Matching Grant, seeking $1 million in state funding for three road improvement projects across the county. Deadline to submit projects for next year's Community Crossings is September 30th, and financial commitment letters required with the application, and the county's local share would be $250,000 when applying for the full funding of $1 million. Superintendent Jason Peters recommended three projects for submittal, all of which the commissioners approved. Donnybrook Subdivision, 3rd Road from State Road 331 to Elm Road, and Elm Road from 3B to the town limit. MDOT is reminding Hoosiers to place political campaign and other signs outside the state right-of-way as campaign season picks up across the state. Under Indiana code, campaign and other advertising is prohibited on state-owned or state-maintained property year-round. Areas that should remain sign-free include intersections, interchanges, and rights-of-way that run parallel to highways, including medians, shoulders, and roadside areas. When the right-of-way is not clearly marked, MDOT says boundaries may be estimated by looking for a fence line, the back of a ditch, or the area behind utility poles. MDOT personnel may remove campaign and other unpermitted signs from the right-of-way during routine highway maintenance. Crews may also remove specific signs that pose an immediate safety risk, such as those placed too close to the roadway or obstructing a driver's line of sight. Removed signs will be taken to the nearest MDOT facility and may be claimed during regular business hours. To report issues or concerns or to ask questions about signs within the state right-of-way, you can contact MDOT Customer Service at MDOT4U.com or by calling 855-463-6848. Tropicante is bringing the rhythms and spirit of Latin America to the Reese Theater on Saturday, September 26th at 7:30 p.m. Celebrating more than 20 years of entertaining audiences around the world, Tropicante features the rhythms of Colombian cumbia, Dominican merengue, Brazilian samba, Venezuelan tambor, Mexican polkas, sizzling salsa, and more. Tickets are $15, available online through reesetheater.org. They can also be purchased at Nyree Simple Treasures or through the Everwise box office the night of the concert. I'm Rusty Nixon, Giant FM News.
16: From the Tri-County Weather Center, I'm Bill Banks on All News 1520 WKVI. 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Tonight, a good chance of showers and storms under mostly cloudy skies, low 68. Tomorrow, rain showers continue with a high of 81 degrees. Tomorrow night, clouds, low 62. Friday, sun and clouds, high 78. I'm Bill Banks. For your local forecast 24/7, visit WKVI.com.
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0: Turning to funeral arrangements, Owen E. Rao, 93, passed away on Friday, January 9th, 2026, at St. Joe Regional Medical Center in Plymouth. Born in North Liberty on April 22nd of 1932, Owen was the son of Harry and Irma Cole Rao. Graduating from Bremen High School, he honorably served in the United States Navy during the Korean War. Visitation will be held on Saturday, September 19th from 11 a.m. to 1 p.m. at Johnson Danielson Funeral Home, 1100 North Michigan Street in Plymouth. A celebration of life will immediately follow at 1 p.m. Owen will be laid to rest at Fair Cemetery. Condolences can be left for the family at www.johnson-danielson.com. Chris R. Pinkerton, 65, passed away on Friday, September 11th at Center for Hospice, Racklin House. Chris was born July 10th of 1961 in Muncie to Larry and Beth Pinkerton. He attended Plymouth High School, graduated with the class of 1979. Per wishes of the family, private services will be held. Memorial contributions may be given to the Cancer Association of Marshall County, P.O. Box 895, Plymouth, Indiana. Johnson Danielson Funeral Home has been entrusted with the arrangements. Condolences can be left for the family at www.johnson-danielson.com. Mark L. Whitaker, 64, passed away on Friday, September 11th, at his home. Mark was born on December 30th of 1961 in Ohio to Don and Lillian Harper Whitaker. He attended Plymouth High School, graduating with the class of 1981. Shortly after Mark answered the call to serve his country, serving in the United States Army as a mechanic from 1981 to 1985. Burial will take place at New Oak Hill Cemetery in Plymouth with military honors at a later date. Johnson Danielson Funeral Home has been entrusted with the arrangements. Condolences can be left for the family at www.johnson-danielson.com.
16: 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Tonight, a good chance of showers and storms under mostly cloudy skies, low 68. Tomorrow, rain showers continue with a high of 81 degrees. Tomorrow night, clouds, low 62. Friday, sun and clouds, high 78. I'm Bill Banks. 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
0: I'm Rusty Nixon, Giant FM Sports, and once again, it's a week of football here on Giant FM. Starts Thursday night with Thursday Night Lights. We go around the county. We talk to all the area coaches about their matchups on Friday night, and that starts tonight at 7 o'clock on Max 98.3. And then Friday night, it's our triple header games of the week on WTCA. As always, you're following Rocky football. Kenny Kramer and Ryan Lockhart have the call for you there as Brent Corbett and his team head to Goshen for an NLC matchup. And it's going to be a tough one.
2: They've gotten better week in, week out, which you're only going to when you're in that triple option of getting more confidence of what you're reading, what you're seeing. They want to control the clock just as much as we do. We got to play discipline on defense, just like Mishawaka.
0: It's Friday night on WTCA, Plymouth versus Goshen, and 6:30. Pregame starts, 7 o'clock kickoff on Max 98.3. Join myself and Joe McKee as we head to Culver, and the Cavaliers take on North Judson in a big contest for HNAC football folks. Special start time at Culver. It's a 7 o'clock pregame start. 7:30 our kickoff on Friday night, and on WKVI. We move the central time, so we time travel, and Mitch Colombi will have John Glenn against Knox. That one, once again, Central Time, 6:30 start, and a 7 o'clock kickoff. It's a triple header on Giant FM football, and make sure you tune us in. I'm Rusty Nixon, Giant FM Sports.
3: ABC News, I'm Dave Packer. For the first time in 3 years, the Federal Reserve choosing to raise interest rates a quarter of a percentage point in an effort to battle back a months-long surge of inflation. Diana Swank, chief economist, KPMG, says, well, this is partially driven by geopolitical conflicts, including Ukraine and Iran. A lot of this has been longstanding.
4: We've gone more than 5 years with the Federal Reserve not bringing inflation back down to its target, and that has compounded where the level of prices are just too high for too many.
3: Cyber attacks on two U.S.-bound oil tankers, raising new security concerns as the war with Iran drags on. Elite Coast Guard teams boarded both ships before they reached American shores. One ship losing communications for more than 30 hours. Pennsylvania experiencing a surge in new measles cases. The Department of Health confirming 38 new cases there since Monday. So far, Pennsylvania has reported 4 measles-related deaths. The most was the most recent, an 18-year-old. This is ABC News. Opening acts and a backing band have pulled out of Ed Sheeran's tour in solidarity with rapper Macklemore, who was dropped from the tour after expressing pro-Palestinian views on stage. The rapper says Patriots owner Robert Kraft uses influence to ban him from Gillette Stadium and other places. ABC News legal contributor Brian Buckmeyer says McElmore may have a pathway for legal action.
5: There is the potential for what's called torturous interference. You can't have one person interfering knowingly and voluntarily against someone else's contract, someone else's business to their detriment. And so depending on the facts and whether or not this is true, I could see civil claims like torturous interference or negligence or other kind of business escort business laws that could be violated based on contract agreements.
3: Federal authorities announced charges today against three people in Los Angeles for stealing $12 million in federal and state homelessness aid to pay for real estate, luxury trips, and vintage vehicles. Dave Packer, ABC News.
6: 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I've been surfing here since I was a kid. 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
10: Lots of questions. You're listening to Network Indiana. I'm Jarrett Lewis. Indy FOP President Rick Snyder is calling for tougher penalties, too, after Julian Walkner received probation for possessing child sex abuse material. Snyder says the judge warned Walkner that any future violation could bring serious consequences.
27: This judge and the Marion County prosecutor are playing Russian roulette with the children of Indiana. We won't stand for it. This is unacceptable and should be unacceptable to the Marion County Chief Judge Mark Rothenberg and to the Indiana Supreme Court.
10: At a news conference today, Snyder also questioned why the media could not attend Walkner's sentencing. He says that raises transparency concerns. Two South Bend women who went missing this weekend found on Tuesday in a car submerged in the St. Joseph River. Niles Police Chief James Millen says their families have been notified.
28: The family's been down there. They know a vehicle is located. We moved them closer to the scene, and then as soon as we knew that there were two females in there, that the clothing did match, we certainly wanted to give that information to the family.
10: Police found Vanessa Bautista and Alexa Navarro about 8 hours into the search Tuesday. Police believe the woman went over an embankment and into the river. A new report from the Fair Housing Center of Central Indiana is revealing that Marion County saw nearly 25,000 eviction filings in 2025. Jeanette Cruz has more.
13: Indianapolis now ranks sixth highest nationwide among major cities, posting an eviction filing rate significantly higher than Cincinnati, Columbus, and Milwaukee. Advocates point to Indiana's landlord-friendly laws and rising rents, noting less than half of metro area renters make enough to afford a basic two-bedroom apartment. Corporate landlords and large apartment complexes accounted for the vast majority of cases, prompting calls for urgent legal reform and tenant protections. Jeanette Cruz, Network Indiana.
10: And a new Home and Home series is coming for Notre Dame football in 2032 and 2033 with Nebraska. This marks their first meeting since 2001. The game in South Bend will be in 2033. I'm Jarrett Lewis. You're listening to Network Indiana.
23: Pulaski County Chief Deputy Fred Rogers is retiring after more than 20 years with the Pulaski County Sheriff's Department.
24: I'm Becca Shepherd for Stark County Family Dentistry from the WKVI Information Center.
23: A release from the Pulaski County Sheriff's Office details Rogers' career, beginning with Rogers hiring as a deputy in 2004. Over the years, Rogers served as a deputy sheriff on road patrol, patrol sergeant, detective sergeant, and most recently chief deputy under Sheriff Chris Schramm. Rogers also served as a physical tactics instructor, emergency vehicle operations instructor, taser instructor, and standardized field sobriety test instructor. Under former Sheriff Richwine, Rogers had the opportunity to serve as a task force officer for the FBI Gang Response Investigative Team. According to the Sheriff's Department, Rogers worked with other agents to investigate gang-related criminal activity, the Delphi murder trial, and a series of local thefts involving items transferred across state lines. More recently, Rogers served as an unmanned aerial vehicle or drone pilot. The department says his use of the drone directly led to the apprehension of fleeing suspects, including several this year. Sheriff Chris Schramm has appointed Sergeant Seth Barton to serve as chief deputy as part of the transition. WKVI has reached out to Chief Deputy Rogers for comment. The Starr County Council meeting that was originally scheduled to be held yesterday, September 16th, has been rescheduled to tomorrow, Friday, September 18th, due to a lack of quorum. The meeting has been scheduled for 5:30 p.m. Central Time at the Annex 1 meeting room, located at 53 East Mound Street in Knox. According to the agenda, the council is expected to consider final adoption of the 2027 county budgets, the North Judson-San Pierre school budget, the airport budget, and the solid waste budget. Council members will also consider an additional appropriation ordinance and a transfer ordinance. Council members will discuss multiple items with the highway department, including a quote for a culvert and bids for salt. A representative from California Township will discuss the township's capital improvement plan with council members as well. Following a vote on the approval of the meeting minutes from August 17th and any other business that may come before the board, the meeting will be adjourned. The public is invited to attend this meeting. The Knox City Council will hold a regular meeting this upcoming Tuesday when it will consider adoption of the city's 2027 budget. The council held a public hearing on the proposed budget on September 8th, with final adoption scheduled for this September 22nd meeting. Other items on the agenda include approval of minutes from the August 25th regular meeting and September 8th special meeting. During the council's previous regular meeting August 25th, officials reported the new skate park had been completed and opened, but was temporarily closed due to vandalism. The council also received an update on the second round of the Community Crossings Matching Grant Program during their August meeting. Plans include sidewalks, curbs, and handicap accessible ramps in multiple places in downtown Knox. This upcoming meeting will also include citizen comments, reports from the clerk, treasurer, and mayor, and any other relevant council items. Council members are also expected to sign vouchers. The meeting is scheduled to take place Tuesday, September 22nd at 5 p.m. Central Time at Knox City Hall, which is located at 101 West Washington Street in Knox. An executive session is also scheduled to take place at 4:45 p.m. prior to the regular meeting. The public is invited to attend the city council meeting, though executive sessions are not open to the public. WKVI News and information on the hour is brought to you by Dr. Andrew Frazier and the staff over at Stark County Family Dentistry in Knox. 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
16: From the Tri-County Weather Center, I'm Bill Banks on All News 1520 WKVI. 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Tonight, a good chance of showers and storms under mostly cloudy skies, low 68. Tomorrow, rain showers continue with a high of 81 degrees. Tomorrow night, clouds, low 62. Friday, sun and clouds, high 78. I'm Bill Banks. For your local forecast 24/7, visit WKVI.com.
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23: Turning now to funeral arrangements. 59-year-old Jed A. Wiltfong of Knox passed away September 13th. There will be no services to be held at this time. Brayman & Son Memorial Chapel is in charge of arrangements. Memorials may be made to the funeral home in memory of 59-year-old Jed A. Wiltfong of Knox. 80-year-old Robert D. Kawaguchi of Knox passed away September 8th. Friends will be received from 4 to 8 p.m. today, Thursday, September 17th, at the Brayman & Son Memorial Chapel in Knox, with services to begin at 5 p.m. Contributions may be made to the donor's choice in memory of 80-year-old Robert D. Kawaguchi of Knox. 75-year-old David W. Dare Sr. of Knox passed away September 12th. Friends will be received from 11 a.m. until the time of the 2 p.m. service tomorrow, Friday, September 18th, at the Calvary Baptist Church on Highway 10. Brayman & Son Memorial Chapel of Knox is in charge of arrangements for 75-year-old David W. Dare Sr. of Knox. 80-year-old Elaine Marie Runk of Mulberry, Indiana, and formerly of Madarieville, passed away September 11th. Visitation will take place from noon to 3 p.m. Eastern Time this Saturday, September 19th, at Frayne Mortuary in Francisville. Memorial contributions may be made to the Pulaski Animal Center. Arrangements have been entrusted to Frayne Mortuary in memory of 80-year-old Elaine Marie Runk of Mulberry and formerly of Madarieville. Remember, you can find complete obituary information online at WKVI.com.
16: From the Tri-County Weather Center, I'm Bill Banks on All News 1520 WKVI. brought to you by KFC. Tonight, a good chance of showers and storms under mostly cloudy skies, low 68. Tomorrow, rain showers continue with a high of 81 degrees. Tomorrow night, clouds, low 62. Friday, sun and clouds, high 78. I'm Bill Banks. For your local forecast 24/7, visit WKVI.com.
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0: Cavaliers volleyball team was in action versus several schools this past weekend. They fell to Triton 0-2 sets, Bremen 0-2 sets, and John Glenn 0-2 sets, but beat Caston 2-0. As that's your sports check, I'm Mitch Columbi. 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
1: AP News, I'm Ben Thomas. The Federal Reserve has raised its benchmark interest rate for the first time in 3 years. Ed Donahue has details.
2: Fed Chair Kevin Warsh says inflation is still too high and interest rates are going up 0.25%.
3: My judgment some weeks ago was the inflation summer trends weren't passing the test. I've seen very little information since that would make me reverse that decision, so I've stuck with it.
2: In the Senate, Colorado Democrat John Hickenlooper says people in his state are dealing with the most rapid inflation of their lifetimes.
4: They don't need leaders who are going to look after themselves or, you know, cut a break for another group of wealthy people.
2: The 0.25% increase goes against President Trump's push to cut interest rates.
5: The interest rates are too high. We should be paying the lowest interest rate anywhere in the world.
2: The Fed has indicated another rate hike is possible by the end of the year. I'm Ed Donahue.
1: The House has passed new sanctions targeting Russian officials and pillars of the country's economy. It now goes to the president to be signed into law. Saudi Arabia is reportedly running low on missile interceptors and has turned to regional and Western allies for assistance as it tries to fend off Yemen's Houthi rebels. And in Gaza, a building collapse has killed at least 21 people.
6: Among the dead were 8 children and 5 women, according to the Gaza Health Ministry. Video shows civil defense crews surveying the wreckage and using bulldozers to dig out people, including children. The building had been partially destroyed in an Israeli strike earlier in the war. It was not immediately clear what's caused this collapse, but in Gaza, where the majority of buildings have been damaged or destroyed, dozens of multi-story structures have collapsed throughout the war, particularly during winter weather. I'm Charles de Ledesma.
1: Fencing's gone up around the main Kennedy Center building in Washington a day after its board voted to close it for repairs, and a judge said no to putting Trump's name on it. And the psychedelic pop artist Peter Max has died at 88. This is AP News. News about Tyrannosaurus Rex.
7: T-Rex
8: at UCLA
7: is the most famous animal there is.
8: And geochemist Aradhana Tripathi says it's amazing just how little is known about T-Rex. Most scientists agree the dinosaur was warm-blooded.
7: But we didn't have a certain temperature.
8: Mystery solved after researchers studied the predator's fossilized teeth.
9: T-Rex teeth yielded a temperature around 36 degrees C.
8: About 97 Fahrenheit, not far off the average human body temperature. UCLA's Robert Eagle says knowing that can help show how T-Rex might have lived.
9: How much food it probably would have needed.
8: And it's possible T-Rex's temperature may have been a key to its dominance as a top dinosaur age predator. I'm Sagar Magani.
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1: ABC News, I'm Dave Packer. The cost for Americans to borrow from credit cards to home and car loans is going up. Fed Chair Kevin Warsh raising interest rates 0.25%. President Trump actually wanted rates to go down, but he gave his appointed Fed chair a pass.
2: I talked to Kevin, and I said, you might as well vote with the board because it's not going to matter. The board is very hostile. They're very political. They're doing the wrong thing.
1: Farmers are dealing with record diesel prices just as the key harvest months are getting started. One farmer in Illinois says he's paying nearly double in fuel compared to last year. National average, $6.31 a gallon, says AAA. The House Wednesday night passed a Russia and Iran sanctions bill. Voting against it, Democratic leader Hakeem Jeffries saying that the bill gives the president new expansive tariff authority. On Wall Street, stocks were down sharply with the announcement from the Fed. The Dow lost 631 points. This is ABC News. Deepfakes aren't a problem for celebrities and politicians alone. Scammers have taken to posting AI-generated images of cattle and horses.
3: This used to be the way to build a herd, but now, says rancher Scott Frazier.
4: Online sales and that sort of thing have become more common, whether it be livestock, household goods, or whatever you're buying.
3: The risk is in buying livestock based on a posted photo.
5: One scam, they got away with about $70,000. From one of our producers.
3: Texas Agriculture Commissioner Sid Miller says ranchers have been duped into buying livestock that didn't exist based on images that were AI generated. Jim Ryan, ABC News.
1: The FBI is expanding its investigation into a father and son whose Philadelphia home they believe could be linked to the disappearances of as many as five women. Authorities searching the home of Eugene Horsch say they've recovered drugs, guns, and more than a million images and videos they say appear to show Horsch's late father strangling women. Dave Packer, ABC News.
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11: Lots of questions. You're listening to Network Indiana. I'm Jarrett Lewis. Indy FOP President Rick Snyder is calling for tougher penalties, too, after Julian Walkner received probation for possessing child sex abuse material. Snyder says the judge warned Walkner that any future violation could bring serious consequences.
12: This judge and the Marion County prosecutor are playing Russian roulette with the children of Indiana. We won't stand for it. This is unacceptable and should be unacceptable to the Marion County Chief Judge Mark Rothenberg and to the Indiana Supreme Court.
11: At a news conference today, Snyder also questioned why the media could not attend Walkner's sentencing. He says that raises transparency concerns. Two South Bend women who went missing this weekend found on Tuesday in a car submerged in the St. Joseph River. Niles Police Chief James Millen says their families have been notified.
13: The family's been down there. They know a vehicle is located. We moved them closer to the scene, and then as soon as we knew that there were two females in there, that the clothing did match, we certainly wanted to give that information to the family.
11: Police found Vanessa Bautista and Alexa Navarro about 8 hours into the search Tuesday. Police believe the woman went over an embankment and into the river. A new report from the Fair Housing Center of Central Indiana is revealing that Marion County saw nearly 25,000 eviction filings in 2025. Jeanette Cruz has more.
14: Indianapolis now ranks sixth highest nationwide among major cities, posting an eviction filing rate significantly higher than Cincinnati, Columbus, and Milwaukee. Advocates point to Indiana's landlord-friendly laws and rising rents, noting less than half of metro area renters make enough to afford a basic two-bedroom apartment. Corporate landlords and large apartment complexes accounted for the vast majority of cases, prompting calls for urgent legal reform and tenant protections. Jeanette Cruz, Network Indiana.
11: And a new Home and Home series is coming for Notre Dame football in 2032 and 2033 with Nebraska. This marks their first meeting since 2001. The game in South Bend will be in 2033. I'm Jarrett Lewis. You're listening to Network Indiana.
15: Pulaski County Chief Deputy Fred Rogers is retiring after more than 20 years with the Pulaski County Sheriff's Department.
16: I'm Becca Shepherd from the WKVI Information Center.
15: A release from the Pulaski County Sheriff's Office details Rogers' career, beginning with Rogers hiring as a deputy in 2004. Over the years, Rogers served as a deputy sheriff on road patrol, patrol sergeant, detective sergeant, and most recently chief deputy under Sheriff Chris Schramm. Rogers also served as a physical tactics instructor, emergency vehicle operations instructor, taser instructor, and standardized field sobriety tests instructor. Under former Sheriff Richwine, Rogers had the opportunity to serve as a task force officer for the FBI Gang Response Investigative Team. According to the Sheriff's Department, Rogers worked with other agents to investigate gang-related criminal activity, the Delphi murder trial, and a series of local thefts involving items transferred across state lines. More recently, Rogers served as an unmanned aerial vehicle or drone pilot. The department says his use of the drone directly led to the apprehension of fleeing suspects, including several this year. Sheriff Chris Schramm has appointed Sergeant Seth Barton to serve as chief deputy as part of the transition. WKVI has reached out to Chief Deputy Rogers for comment. Several important dates are approaching for Indiana voters ahead of the November 3rd general election. The deadline to register to vote or update existing voter registration is Monday, October 5th. Online voter registration applications must be submitted by 11:59 p.m. local time that day, while registration forms submitted by mail must be postmarked by the deadline. In-person absentee voting, commonly referred to as early voting, begins on Tuesday, October 6th. Indiana voters do not need a reason to vote early in person, although photo identification is required. Early voting dates, times, and locations vary by county. Voters who qualify to vote absentee by mail have until Thursday, October 22nd to request a ballot. Applications must be received by election officials by 11:59 p.m. that day. Election day is Tuesday, November 3rd, with polls open from 6 a.m. to 6 p.m. local time. Absentee ballots must generally be received by county election officials no later than 6 p.m. that day in order to be counted. Voters can check their registration status, polling location, and other voting information through the Indiana Voters website, which can be found at indianavoters.in.gov. The Starr County Council meeting that was originally scheduled to be held yesterday, September 16th, has been rescheduled to tomorrow, Friday, September 18th, due to a lack of quorum. The meeting has been scheduled for 5:30 p.m. Central Time at the Annex 1 meeting room, located at 53 East Mound Street in Knox. According to the agenda, the council is expected to consider final adoption of the 2027 county budgets, the North Judson-San Pierre school budget, the airport budget, and the solid waste budget. Council members will also consider an additional appropriation ordinance and a transfer ordinance. Council members will discuss multiple items with the highway department, including a quote for a culvert and bids for salt. A representative from California Township will discuss the township's capital improvement plan with council members as well. Following a vote on the approval of the meeting minutes from August 17th and any other business that may come before the board, the meeting will be adjourned. The public is invited to attend this meeting.
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17: From the Tri-County Weather Center, I'm Bill Banks on All News 1520 WKVI. 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Tonight, a good chance of showers and storms under mostly cloudy skies, low 68. Tomorrow, rain showers continue with a high of 81 degrees. Tomorrow night, clouds, low 62. Friday, sun and clouds, high 78. I'm Bill Banks. 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
20: This is a Bloomberg Money Minute. The Federal Reserve hiking a key interest rate for the first time in more than 3 years today, a move that over time will likely push rates for mortgages, auto loans, and credit cards all a little higher, but will also likely drive inflation lower. That's the aim. And with the central bank signaling another rate hike is possible before the end of this year, Wall Street got rattled. Bond yields spiked higher, gold prices began heading lower, and stocks fell, most of them anyway. At the close, the Dow was down 631 points, a nearly 1.25% decline. The Nasdaq, though, only lost 3 points. That's because of solid gains in chipmakers and AI-related stocks. The S&P down 34. Oil was lower today. It closed at $102.43 a barrel. That's on signs that there is more oil coming out of the Middle East. And Spider-Man, Brand New Day, now the highest grossing movie ever at the U.S. box office. It took in nearly $937 million in theaters since its release in July. Tom Busby, Bloomberg Radio.
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14: Turning now to funeral arrangements. 59-year-old Jed A. Wiltfong of Knox passed away September 13th. There will be no services to be held at this time. Raymond and Son Memorial Chapel is in charge of arrangements. Memorials may be made to the funeral home in memory of 59-year-old Jed A. Wiltfong of Knox. 80-year-old Robert D. Kawaguchi of Knox passed away September 8th. Friends will be received from 4 to 8 p.m. today, Thursday, September 17th, at the Brayman & Son Memorial Chapel in Knox, with services to begin at 5 p.m. Contributions may be made to the donor's choice in memory of 80-year-old Robert D. Kawaguchi of Knox. 75-year-old David W. Dare Sr. of Knox passed away September 12th. Friends will be received from 11 a.m. until the time of the 2 p.m. service tomorrow, Friday, September 18th, at the Calvary Baptist Church on Highway 10. Brayman & Son Memorial Chapel of Knox is in charge of arrangements for 75-year-old David W. Dare Sr. of Knox. 80-year-old Elaine Marie Runk of Mulberry, Indiana, and formerly of Madaryville, passed away September 11th. Visitation will take place from noon to 3 p.m. Eastern Time this Saturday, September 19th, at Frayne Mortuary in Francisville. Memorial contributions may be made to the Pulaski Animal Center. Arrangements have been entrusted to Frayne Mortuary in memory of 80-year-old Elaine Marie Runk of Mulberry and formerly of Madaryville. Remember, you can find complete obituary information online at WKVI.com.
15: 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Tonight, a good chance of showers and storms under mostly cloudy skies, low 68. Tomorrow, rain showers continue with a high of 81 degrees. Tomorrow night, clouds, low 62. Friday, sun and clouds, high 78. I'm Bill Banks. For your local forecast 24/7, visit WKVI.com.
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3: It was a rude awakening. I'm Network Indiana's Nathaniel Finch. That's how Indianapolis Colts Shane Steichen describes the Week 1 18-point loss at home against the Ravens last weekend.
4: Week 1's obviously a wake-up call. We know we got a lot of football left, but there's a lot of things that we needed to get corrected, and a lot of them are things we can correct. And I got a lot of confidence in our guys, moving forward. Like you said, Week 1, I got to put it behind us. Obviously, you're salty Sunday night, you're salty Monday, and then Monday night you start working on Kansas City and get rolling on Kansas City and back to Week 2.
3: The Colts can right that wrong with the win on Sunday Night Football in Kansas City this weekend.
16: Yeah, we're excited for it. I think, this is a great opportunity for us, and we know it's, we've got to clean some things up. We're confident we can do it and confident we can show who we are.
3: That's Colts quarterback Daniel Jones. The Indiana Fever get back to work following the FIBA World Cup break. Team USA wins gold. Stephanie White, Caitlin Clark, and Aaliyah Boston now back with the team ahead of Friday's game against the Tempo. The Fever coach says there's a new energy with just 4 games left before the postseason.
19: Standard over feelings, that's the motto. It doesn't matter if you're tired, everybody's tired. There's a little bit of a different adrenaline, for us coming back, seeing the growth that happened here with our group and their energy and their, enthusiasm and understanding that we got a job to do. We got 4 games and we got to take them one at a time, and we want to be on a roll heading into the playoffs.
3: There's a new leader in the AL Central. This afternoon, Major League Baseball, the Cleveland Guardians getting the best of the White Sox 6-3 and taking the lead by half a game in the division. It's also a loss for the Cardinals 4-2 at home against the Giants. Then later tonight, the Reds host the Dodgers and the Cubs host the Braves. With your Network Indiana Sports Report, I'm Nathaniel Finch.
14: Fox News, I'm Sue Gussman. The Fed raises interest rates for the first time in 3 years. The man nominated by President Trump to chair the panel, voting along with other members to approve it unanimously.
20: Inflation remains elevated.
14: That is Fed Chairman Kevin Warsh. The Fed's move will amount to higher rates to borrowing money and higher returns for people earning money on their savings. President Trump holding a rally in Gaston County, North Carolina tonight, warning Americans about what's to come if Democrats win the midterms.
21: If we lose, you're going to lose your border. 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
27: Lots of questions. You're listening to Network Indiana. I'm Jarrett Lewis. Indy FOP President Rick Snyder is calling for tougher penalties, too, after Julian Walkner received probation for possessing child sex abuse material. Snyder says the judge warned Walkner that any future violation could bring serious consequences.
28: This judge and the Marion County prosecutor are playing Russian roulette with the children of Indiana. We won't stand for it. This is unacceptable, and should be unacceptable to the Marion County Chief Judge Mark Rothenberg and to the Indiana Supreme Court.
27: At a news conference today, Snyder also questioned why the media could not attend Walkner's sentencing. He says that raises transparency concerns. Two South Bend women who went missing this weekend found on Tuesday in a car submerged in the St. Joseph River. Niles Police Chief James Millen says their families have been notified.
0: The family's been down there. They know a vehicle is located. We moved them closer to the scene, and then as soon as we knew that there were two females in there, that the clothing did match, we certainly wanted to give that information to the family.
27: Police found Vanessa Bautista and Alexa Navarro about 8 hours into the search Tuesday. Police believe the woman went over an embankment and into the river. A new report from the Fair Housing Center of Central Indiana is revealing that Marion County saw nearly 25,000 eviction filings in 2025. Jeanette Cruz has more.
1: Indianapolis now ranks sixth highest nationwide among major cities, posting an eviction filing rate significantly higher than Cincinnati, Columbus, and Milwaukee. Advocates point to Indiana's landlord-friendly laws and rising rents, noting less than half of metro area renters make enough to afford a basic two-bedroom apartment. Corporate landlords and large apartment complexes accounted for the vast majority of cases, prompting calls for urgent legal reform and tenant protections. Jeanette Cruz, Network Indiana.
27: And a new Home and Home series is coming for Notre Dame football in 2032 and 2033 with Nebraska. This marks their first meeting since 2001. The game in South Bend will be in 2033. I'm Jarrett Lewis. You're listening to Network Indiana.
5: I'm Rusty Nixon, Giant FM News. Marshall County Commissioners voted unanimously on Tuesday, September 8th, to apply for the 2027 Community Crossings Matching Grant, seeking $1 million in state funding for three road improvement projects across the county. Deadline to submit projects for next year's Community Crossings is September 30th, and financial commitment letters required with the application, and the county's local share will be $250,000 when applying for the full funding of $1 million. Superintendent Jason Peters recommended three projects for submittal, all of which the commissioners approved. Donnybrook Subdivision, 3rd Road from State Road 331 to Elm Road, and Elm Road from 3B to the town limit. MDOT is reminding Hoosiers to place political campaign and other signs outside the state right-of-way as campaign season picks up across the state. Under Indiana code, campaign and other advertising is prohibited on state-owned or state-maintained property year-round. Areas that should remain sign-free include intersections, interchanges, and rights-of-way that run parallel to highways, including medians, shoulders, and roadside areas. When the right-of-way is not clearly marked, NDOT says boundaries may be estimated by looking for a fence line, the back of a ditch, or the area behind utility poles. NDOT personnel may remove campaign and other unpermitted signs from the right-of-way during routine highway maintenance. Crews may also remove specific signs that pose an immediate safety risk, such as those placed too close to the roadway or obstructing a driver's line of sight. Removed signs will be taken to the nearest NDOT facility and may be claimed during regular business hours. To report issues or concerns or to ask questions about signs within the state right-of-way, you can contact NDOT Customer Service at ndot4u.com or by calling 855-463-6848. Tropicante is bringing the rhythms and spirit of Latin America to the Reese Theater on Saturday, September 26th at 7:30 p.m. Celebrating more than 20 years of entertaining audiences around the world, Tropicante features the rhythms of Colombian cumbia, Dominican merengue, Brazilian samba, Venezuelan tambor, Mexican polkas, sizzling salsa, and more. Tickets are $15, available online through reesetheater.org. They can also be purchased at Nyree Simple Treasures or through the Everwise box office the night of the concert. I'm Rusty Nixon, Giant FM News.
15: From the Tri-County Weather Center, I'm Bill Banks on All News 1520 WKVI. 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Tonight, a good chance of showers and storms under mostly cloudy skies, low 68. Tomorrow, rain showers continue with a high of 81 degrees. Tomorrow night, clouds, low 62. Friday, sun and clouds, high 78. I'm Bill Banks. For your local forecast 24/7, visit WKVI.com.
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8: This is a Bloomberg Money Minute. The Federal Reserve hiking a key interest rate for the first time in more than 3 years today, a move that over time will likely push rates for mortgages, auto loans, and credit cards all a little higher, but will also likely drive inflation lower. That's the aim. And with the central bank signaling another rate hike is possible before the end of this year, Wall Street got rattled. Bond yields spiked higher, gold prices began heading lower, and stocks fell, most of them anyway. At the close, the Dow was down 631 points, a nearly 1.25% decline. The Nasdaq, though, only lost 3 points. That's because of solid gains in chipmakers and AI-related stocks. The S&P down 34. Oil was lower today. It closed at $102.43 a barrel. That's on signs that there is more oil coming out of the Middle East. And Spider-Man, Brand New Day, now the highest grossing movie ever at the U.S. box office. It took in nearly $937 million in theaters since its release in July. Tom Busby, Bloomberg Radio.
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28: 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Republican incumbent State Senator Spencer Deary in District 23 and his opponent, Democrat David Sanders,
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5: I'm Rusty Nixon, Giant FM News. Marshall County Commissioners voted unanimously on Tuesday, September 8th, to apply for the 2027 Community Crossings Matching Grant, seeking $1 million in state funding for three road improvement projects across the county. Deadline to submit projects for next year's Community Crossings is September 30th, and financial commitment letter is required with the application, and the county's local share would be $250,000 when applying for the full funding of $1 million. Superintendent Jason Peters recommended three projects for submittal, all of which the commissioners approved. Donnybrook Subdivision, 3rd Road from State Road 331 to Elm Road, and Elm Road from 3B to the town limit. MDOT is reminding Hoosiers to place political campaign and other signs outside the state right-of-way as campaign season picks up across the state. Under Indiana code, campaign and other advertising is prohibited on state-owned or state-maintained property year-round. Areas that should remain sign-free include intersections, interchanges, and rights-of-way that run parallel to highways, including medians, shoulders, and roadside areas. When the right-of-way is not clearly marked, MDOT says boundaries may be estimated by looking for a fence line, the back of a ditch, or the area behind utility poles. MDOT personnel may remove campaign and other unpermitted signs from the right-of-way during routine highway maintenance. Crews may also remove specific signs that pose an immediate safety risk, such as those placed too close to the roadway or obstructing a driver's line of sight. Removed signs will be taken to the nearest MDOT facility and may be claimed during regular business hours. To report issues or concerns or to ask questions about signs within the state right-of-way, you can contact MDOT Customer Service at MDOT4U.com or by calling 855-463-6848. Tropicante is bringing the rhythms and spirit of Latin America to the Reese Theater on Saturday, September 26th at 7:30 p.m. Celebrating more than 20 years of entertaining audiences around the world, Tropicante features the rhythms of Colombian cumbia, Dominican merengue, Brazilian samba, Venezuelan tambor, Mexican polkas, sizzling salsa, and more. Tickets are $15, available online through reesetheater.org. They can also be purchased at Nyree Simple Treasures or through the Everwise box office the night of the concert. I'm Rusty Nixon, Giant FM News.
6: From the Tri-County Weather Center, I'm Bill Banks on All News 1520 WKVI. 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Tonight, a good chance of showers and storms under mostly cloudy skies, low 68. Tomorrow, rain showers continue with a high of 81 degrees. Tomorrow night, clouds, low 62. Friday, sun and clouds, high 78. I'm Bill Banks. 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
5: 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Starts Thursday night with Thursday Night Lights. We go around the county. We talk to all the area coaches about their matchups on Friday night, and that starts tonight at 7 o'clock on Max 98.3. And then Friday night, it's our triple header games of the week on WTCA. As always, you're following Rocky Football. Kenny Kramer and Ryan Lockhart have the call for you there as Brent Corbett and his team head to Goshen for an NLC matchup. And it's going to be a tough one.
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5: 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And the Cavaliers take on North Judson in a big contest for HNAC football folks. 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And on WKVI, we move the central time, so we time travel. And Mitch Columbia will have John Glenn against Knox. That one, once again, Central Time, 6:30 start, and a 7 o'clock kickoff. It's a triple header on Giant FM Football, and make sure you tune us in. I'm Rusty Nixon, Giant FM Sports.
1: ABC News, I'm Dave Packer. The cost for Americans to borrow from credit cards to home and car loans is going up. Fed Chair Kevin Warsh raising interest rates 0.25%. President Trump actually wanted rates to go down, but he gave his appointed Fed chair a pass.
14: I talked to Kevin, and I said, you might as well vote with the board because it's not going to matter. The board is very hostile. They're very political. They're doing the wrong thing.
1: Farmers are dealing with record diesel prices just as the key harvest months are getting started. One farmer in Illinois says he's paying nearly double in fuel compared to last year. National average, $6.31 a gallon, says AAA. The House Wednesday night passed a Russia and Iran sanctions bill. Voting against it, Democratic leader Hakeem Jeffries saying that the bill gives the president new expansive tariff authority. On Wall Street, stocks were down sharply with the announcement from the Fed. The Dow lost 631 points. This is ABC News. Deepfakes aren't a problem for celebrities and politicians alone. Scammers have taken to posting AI-generated images of cattle and horses.
19: This used to be the way to build a herd, but now, says rancher Scott Frazier.
20: Online sales and that sort of thing have become more common, whether it be livestock, household goods, or whatever you're buying.
19: The risk is in buying livestock based on a posted photo.
21: One scam, they got away with about $70,000. From one of our producers.
19: Texas Agriculture Commissioner Sid Miller says ranchers have been duped into buying livestock that didn't exist based on images that were AI generated. Jim Ryan, ABC News.
1: The FBI is expanding its investigation into a father and son whose Philadelphia home they believe could be linked to the disappearances of as many as five women. Authorities searching the home of Eugene Horsch say they've recovered drugs, guns, and more than a million images and videos they say appear to show Horsch's late father strangling women. Dave Packer, ABC News.
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8: I'm Jarrett Lewis. Indy FOP President Rick Snyder is calling for tougher penalties, too, after Julian Walkner received probation for possessing child sex abuse material. Snyder says the judge warned Walkner that any future violation could bring serious consequences.
28: This judge and the Marion County prosecutor are playing Russian roulette with the children of Indiana. We won't stand for it. This is unacceptable and should be unacceptable to the Marion County Chief Judge Mark Rothenberg and to the Indiana Supreme Court.
8: At a news conference today, Snyder also questioned why the media could not attend Walkner's sentencing. He says that raises transparency concerns. Two South Bend women who went missing this weekend found on Tuesday in a car submerged in the St. Joseph River. Niles Police Chief James Millen says their families have been notified.
9: The family's been down there. They know a vehicle is located. We moved them closer to the scene, and then as soon as we knew that there were two females in there, that the clothing did match, we certainly wanted to give that information to the family.
8: Police found Vanessa Bautista and Alexa Navarro about 8 hours into the search Tuesday. Police believe the woman went over an embankment and into the river. A new report from the Fair Housing Center of Central Indiana is revealing that Marion County saw nearly 25,000 eviction filings in 2025. Jonette Cruz has more.
10: Indianapolis now ranks sixth highest nationwide among major cities, posting an eviction filing rate significantly higher than Cincinnati, Columbus, and Milwaukee. Advocates point to Indiana's landlord-friendly laws and rising rents, noting less than half of metro area renters make enough to afford a basic two-bedroom apartment. Corporate landlords and large apartment complexes accounted for the vast majority of cases, prompting calls for urgent legal reform and tenant protections. Jeanette Cruz, Network Indiana.
8: And a new Home and Home series is coming for Notre Dame football in 2032 and 2033 with Nebraska. This marks their first meeting since 2001. The game in South Bend will be in 2033. I'm Jarrett Lewis. You're listening to Network Indiana.
11: Pulaski County Chief Deputy Fred Rogers is retiring after more than 20 years with the Pulaski County Sheriff's Department.
12: I'm Becca Shepherd from the WKVI Information Center.
11: A release from the Pulaski County Sheriff's Office details Rogers' career, beginning with Rogers hiring as a deputy in 2004. Over the years, Rogers served as a deputy sheriff on road patrol, patrol sergeant, detective sergeant, and most recently chief deputy under Sheriff Chris Schramm. Rogers also served as a physical tactics instructor, emergency vehicle operations instructor, taser instructor, and standardized field sobriety test instructor. Under former Sheriff Richwine, Rogers had the opportunity to serve as a task force officer for the FBI Gang Response Investigative Team. According to the Sheriff's Department, Rogers worked with other agents to investigate gang-related criminal activity, the Delphi murder trial, and a series of local thefts involving items transferred across state lines. More recently, Rogers served as an unmanned aerial vehicle or drone pilot. The department says his use of the drone directly led to the apprehension of fleeing suspects, including several this year. Sheriff Chris Schramm has appointed Sergeant Seth Barton to serve as chief deputy as part of the transition. WKVI has reached out to Chief Deputy Rogers for comment. Several important dates are approaching for Indiana voters ahead of the November 3rd general election. The deadline to register to vote or update existing voter registration is Monday, October 5th. Online voter registration applications must be submitted by 11:59 p.m. local time that day, while registration forms submitted by mail must be postmarked by the deadline. In-person absentee voting, commonly referred to as early voting, begins on Tuesday, October 6th. Indiana voters do not need a reason to vote early in person, although photo identification is required. Early voting dates, times, and locations vary by county. Voters who qualify to vote absentee by mail have until Thursday, October 22nd to request a ballot. Applications must be received by election officials by 11:59 p.m. that day. Election day is Tuesday, November 3rd, with polls open from 6 a.m. to 6 p.m. local time. Absentee ballots must generally be received by county election officials no later than 6 p.m. that day in order to be counted. Voters can check their registration status, polling location, and other voting information through the Indiana Voters website, which can be found at indianavoters.in.gov. The Stark County Council meeting that was originally scheduled to be held yesterday, September 16th, has been rescheduled to tomorrow, Friday, September 18th, due to a lack of quorum. The meeting has been scheduled for 5:30 p.m. Central Time at the Annex 1 Meeting Room, located at 53 East Mound Street in Knox. According to the agenda, the council is expected to consider final adoption of the 2027 county budgets, the North Judson-St. Pierre school budget, the airport budget, and the solid waste budget. Council members will also consider an additional appropriation ordinance and a transfer ordinance. Council members will discuss multiple items with the highway department, including a quote for a culvert and bids for salt. A representative from California Township will discuss the township's capital improvement plan with council members as well. Following a vote on the approval of the meeting minutes from August 17th and any other business that may come before the board, the meeting will be adjourned. The public is invited to attend this meeting.
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2: From the Tri-County Weather Center, I'm Bill Banks on All News 1520 WKVI. 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Tonight, a good chance of showers and storms under mostly cloudy skies, low 68. Tomorrow, rain showers continue with a high of 81 degrees. Tomorrow night, clouds, low 62. Friday, sun and clouds, high 78. I'm Bill Banks. For your local forecast 24/7, visit WKVI.com.
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6: This is a Bloomberg Money Minute. The Federal Reserve hiking a key interest rate for the first time in more than 3 years today, a move that over time will likely push rates for mortgages, auto loans, and credit cards all a little higher, but will also likely drive inflation lower. That's the aim. And with the central bank signaling another rate hike is possible before the end of this year, Wall Street got rattled. Bond yields spiked higher, gold prices began heading lower, and stocks fell, most of them anyway. At the close, the Dow was down 631 points, a nearly 1.25% decline. The Nasdaq, though, only lost 3 points. That's because of solid gains in chipmakers and AI-related stocks. The S&P down 34. Oil was lower today. It closed at $102.43 a barrel. That's on signs that there is more oil coming out of the Middle East. And Spider-Man, Brand New Day, now the highest grossing movie ever at the U.S. box office. It took in nearly $937 million in theaters since its release in July. Tom Busby, Bloomberg Radio.
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11: Turning now to funeral arrangements. 59-year-old Jed A. Wiltfong of Knox passed away September 13th. There will be no services to be held at this time. Brayman & Son Memorial Chapel is in charge of arrangements. Memorials may be made to the funeral home in memory of 59-year-old Jed A. Wiltfong of Knox. 80-year-old Robert D. Kawaguchi of Knox passed away September 8th. Friends will be received from 4 to 8 p.m. today, Thursday, September 17th, at the Brayman & Son Memorial Chapel in Knox, with services to begin at 5 p.m. Contributions may be made to the donor's choice in memory of 80-year-old Robert D. Kawaguchi of Knox. 75-year-old David W. Dare Sr. of Knox passed away September 12th. Friends will be received from 11 a.m. until the time of the 2 p.m. service tomorrow, Friday, September 18th, at the Calvary Baptist Church on Highway 10. Brayman & Son Memorial Chapel of Knox is in charge of arrangements for 75-year-old David W. Dare Sr. of Knox. 80-year-old Elaine Marie Runk of Mulberry, Indiana, and formerly of Madaryville, passed away September 11th. Visitation will take place from noon to 3 p.m. Eastern Time this Saturday, September 19th, at Frayne Mortuary in Francisville. Memorial contributions may be made to the Pulaski Animal Center. Arrangements have been entrusted to Frayne Mortuary in memory of 80-year-old Elaine Marie Runk of Mulberry and formerly of Madaryville. Remember, you can find complete obituary information online at WKVI.com.
2: 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Tonight, a good chance of showers and storms under mostly cloudy skies, low 68. Tomorrow, rain showers.

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2: The West Central Varsity Girls and Boys Cross Country teams competed at the Wildcat Classic at Indiana Wesleyan University this past Saturday. West Central's Ryan Richardson was an individual medal winner in 35th. The Hoosier North Athletic Conference Girls Golf Tournament was this past weekend. North Miami came in first with a 412. North Judson Sam Pierre in second with a 423. Triton in third with a 436. Winamac in fourth with a 466. Oregon Davis and Culver were in seventh and eighth, respectively. North Judson's Millie Bocamp came in third overall with a score of 100. Winamac's Sophia Shell came in seventh overall with a 105. The Culver Cavaliers volleyball team was in action versus several schools this past weekend. They fell to Triton 0-2 sets, Bremen 0-2 sets, and John Glenn 0-2 sets, but beat Caston 2-0. As that's your sports check, I'm Mitch Columbia. 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
3: AP News, I'm Ben Thomas. The Federal Reserve has raised its benchmark interest rate for the first time in 3 years. Ed Donahue has details.
4: Fed Chair Kevin Warsh says inflation is still too high and interest rates are going up 0.25%.
5: My judgment some weeks ago was the inflation summer trends weren't passing the test. I've seen very little information since that would make me reverse that decision, so I've stuck with it.
4: In the Senate, Colorado Democrat John Hickenlooper says people in his state are dealing with the most rapid inflation of their lifetimes.
6: They don't need leaders who are going to look after themselves or, you know, cut a break for another group of wealthy people.
4: The 0.25% increase goes against President Trump's push to cut interest rates.
7: The interest rates are too high. We should be paying the lowest interest rates anywhere in the world.
4: The Fed has indicated another rate hike is possible by the end of the year. I'm Ed Donahue.
3: The House has passed new sanctions targeting Russian officials and pillars of the country's economy. It now goes to the president to be signed into law. Saudi Arabia is reportedly running low on missile interceptors and has turned to regional and Western allies for assistance as it tries to fend off Yemen's Houthi rebels. And in Gaza, a building collapse has killed at least 21 people.
8: Among the dead were 8 children and 5 women, according to the Gaza Health Ministry. Video shows civil defense crews surveying the wreckage and using bulldozers to dig out people, including children. The building had been partially destroyed in an Israeli strike earlier in the war. It was not immediately clear what's caused this collapse, but in Gaza, where the majority of buildings have been damaged or destroyed, dozens of multi-story structures have collapsed throughout the war, particularly during winter weather. I'm Charles de Ledesma.
3: Fencing's gone up around the main Kennedy Center building in Washington a day after its board voted to close it for repairs, and a judge said no to putting Trump's name on it. And the psychedelic pop artist Peter Max has died at 88. This is AP News. News about Tyrannosaurus Rex.
9: T-Rex
10: at UCLA
9: is the most famous animal there is.
10: And geochemist Aradhana Tripathi says it's amazing just how little is known about T-Rex. Most scientists agree the dinosaur was warm-blooded.
9: But we didn't have a certain temperature.
10: Mystery solved after researchers studied the predator's fossilized teeth.
11: T-Rex teeth yielded a temperature around 36 degrees C.
10: About 97 Fahrenheit, not far off the average human body temperature. UCLA's Robert Eagle says knowing that can help show how T-Rex might have lived.
11: How much food it probably would have needed.
10: And it's possible T-Rex's temperature may have been a key to its dominance as a top dinosaur age predator. I'm Sagar Magani.
3: It's more news at APnews.com. I'm Ben Thomas. 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
8: ABC News, I'm Dave Packer. The price of money's going up. The Fed voting to raise interest rates for the first time in 3 years, up a quarter point. ABC's Elizabeth Schulze covers the economy.
9: This was a moment for Kevin Warsh to say the priority right now for the central bank is fighting inflation. And he said, when I asked him, what impact will this have on American households? He made clear that it's all about trying to stabilize and bring down prices.
8: House lawmakers headed home to campaign for the midterm elections after Speaker Mike Johnson canceled votes and adjourned early. Now a vote on a resolution to impeach Defense Secretary Pete Hegseth won't happen until after the midterms. A new wildfire along the California-Nevada border has already burned more than 600 acres, forcing evacuations, closing part of Interstate 80. It's about 10 miles north of Lake Tahoe in a dry area that saw several other large fires this summer. No rain is expected in the next week. This is ABC News. The man behind an alleged Ponzi scheme now behind bars after defrauding millions of dollars from would-be investors, including several NFL players like Kansas City Chiefs star Travis Kelce. ABC's Aaron Katursky reports.
10: Sid Jawahar defrauded Kelce and other investors, including professional athletes, out of more than $30 million through his investment company, SwiftArk Capital. Federal prosecutors in Missouri said Jawahar embarked on a calculated years-long effort to enrich himself at the expense of his investors. They said he spent millions of his victims' dollars on a lifestyle that almost no one in this district could afford, staying at five-star hotels, flying across the country on private jets, and dining at the finest restaurants. He pleaded guilty to three counts of fraud and was sentenced to 11 years in prison.
8: At least 21 people, including 11 children, are dead after a building collapse in Gaza City. That, according to the Hamas-run Gaza Health Ministry, they say the high-rise was damaged by Israeli strikes during the war. Dave Packer, ABC News.
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15: Lots of questions. You're listening to Network Indiana. I'm Jarrett Lewis. Indy FOP President Rick Snyder is calling for tougher penalties, too, after Julian Walkner received probation for possessing child sex abuse material. Snyder says the judge warned Walkner that any future violation could bring serious consequences.
16: This judge and the Marion County prosecutor are playing Russian roulette with the children of Indiana. We won't stand for it. This is unacceptable and should be unacceptable to the Marion County Chief Judge Mark Rothenberg and to the Indiana Supreme Court.
15: At a news conference today, Snyder also questioned why the media could not attend Walkner's sentencing. He says that raises transparency concerns. Two South Bend women who went missing this weekend found on Tuesday in a car submerged in the St. Joseph River. Niles Police Chief James Millen says their families have been notified.
17: The family's been down there. They know a vehicle is located. We moved them closer to the scene, and then as soon as we knew that there were two females in there, that the clothing did match, we certainly wanted to give that information to the family.
15: Police found Vanessa Bautista and Alexa Navarro about 8 hours into the search Tuesday. Police believe the woman went over an embankment and into the river. A new report from the Fair Housing Center of Central Indiana is revealing that Marion County saw nearly 25,000 eviction filings in 2025. Jonette Cruz has more.
18: Indianapolis now ranks sixth highest nationwide among major cities, posting an eviction filing rate significantly higher than Cincinnati, Columbus, and Milwaukee. Advocates point to Indiana's landlord-friendly laws and rising rents, noting less than half of metro area renters make enough to afford a basic two-bedroom apartment. Corporate landlords and large apartment complexes accounted for the vast majority of cases, prompting calls for urgent legal reform and tenant protections. Jeanette Cruz, Network Indiana.
15: And a new home and home series is coming for Notre Dame football in 2032 and 2033 with Nebraska. This marks their first meeting since 2001. The game in South Bend will be in 2033. I'm Jarrett Lewis. You're listening to Network Indiana.
19: Pulaski County Chief Deputy Fred Rogers is retiring after more than 20 years with the Pulaski County Sheriff's Department.
20: I'm Becca Shepherd from the WKVI Information Center.
19: A release from the Pulaski County Sheriff's Office details Rogers' career, beginning with Rogers hiring as a deputy in 2004. Over the years, Rogers served as a deputy sheriff on road patrol, patrol sergeant, detective sergeant, and most recently chief deputy under Sheriff Chris Schramm. Rogers also served as a physical tactics instructor, emergency vehicle operations instructor, taser instructor, and standardized field sobriety test instructor. Under former Sheriff Richwine, Rogers had the opportunity to serve as a task force officer for the FBI Gang Response Investigative Team. According to the Sheriff's Department, Rogers worked with other agents to investigate gang-related criminal activity, the Delphi murder trial, and a series of local thefts involving items transferred across state lines. More recently, Rogers served as an unmanned aerial vehicle or drone pilot. The department says his use of the drone directly led to the apprehension of fleeing suspects, including several this year. Sheriff Chris Schramm has appointed Sergeant Seth Barton to serve as chief deputy as part of the transition. WKVI has reached out to Chief Deputy Rogers for comment. Several important dates are approaching for Indiana voters ahead of the November 3rd general election. The deadline to register to vote or update existing voter registration is Monday, October 5th. Online voter registration applications must be submitted by 11:59 p.m. local time that day, while registration forms submitted by mail must be postmarked by the deadline. In-person absentee voting, commonly referred to as early voting, begins on Tuesday, October 6th. Indiana voters do not need a reason to vote early in person, although photo identification is required. Early voting dates, times, and locations vary by county. Voters who qualify to vote absentee by mail have until Thursday, October 22nd to request a ballot. Applications must be received by election officials by 11:59 p.m. that day. Election day is Tuesday, November 3rd, with polls open from 6 a.m. to 6 p.m. local time. Absentee ballots must generally be received by county election officials no later than 6 p.m. that day in order to be counted. Voters can check their registration status, polling location, and other voting information through the Indiana Voters website, which can be found at indianavoters.in.gov. The Stark County Council meeting that was originally scheduled to be held yesterday, September 16th, has been rescheduled to tomorrow, Friday, September 18th, due to a lack of quorum. The meeting has been scheduled for 5:30 p.m. Central Time at the Annex 1 meeting room, located at 53 East Mound Street in Knox. According to the agenda, the council is expected to consider final adoption of the 2027 county budgets, the North Judson-San Pierre school budget, the airport budget, and the solid waste budget. Council members will also consider an additional appropriation ordinance and a transfer ordinance. Council members will discuss multiple items with the highway department, including a quote for a culvert and bids for salt. A representative from California Township will discuss the township's capital improvement plan with council members as well. Following a vote on the approval of the meeting minutes from August 17th and any other business that may come before the board, the meeting will be adjourned. The public is invited to attend this meeting. I'm Becca Shepherd from the WKVI Information Center. Visit our website, WKVI.com, or our Facebook page, Tri-County News, for all of your local news 24/7.
14: From the Tri-County Weather Center, I'm Bill Banks on All News 1520 WKVI. 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Tonight, a good chance of showers and storms under mostly cloudy skies, low 68. Tomorrow, rain showers continue with a high of 81 degrees. Tomorrow night, clouds, low 62. Friday, sun and clouds, high 78. I'm Bill Banks. For your local forecast 24/7, visit WKVI.com.
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24: This is a Bloomberg Money Minute. The Federal Reserve hiking a key interest rate for the first time in more than 3 years today, a move that over time will likely push rates for mortgages, auto loans, and credit cards all a little higher, but will also likely drive inflation lower. That's the aim. And with the central bank signaling another rate hike is possible before the end of this year, Wall Street got rattled. Bond yields spiked higher, gold prices began heading lower, and stocks fell, most of them anyway. At the close, the Dow was down 631 points, a nearly 1.25% decline. The Nasdaq, though, only lost 3 points. That's because of solid gains in chipmakers and AI-related stocks. The S&P down 34. Oil was lower today. It closed at $102.43 a barrel. That's on signs that there is more oil coming out of the Middle East. And Spider-Man, Brand New Day, now the highest grossing movie ever at the U.S. box office. It took in nearly $937 million in theaters since its release in July. Tom Busby, Bloomberg Radio.
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28: 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But things changed. And as you got older, teaching didn't seem like the best option anymore. So you're thinking you'll be something else. But what would your 12-year-old self say? Now you want to be a doctor. 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An actress? Try playing a different role every time the bell rings. How about a scientist? Ever heard of physics? Chemistry? Who do you think teaches that? 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You had it right the first time.
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19: Turning now to funeral arrangements. 59-year-old Jed A. Wiltfong of Knox passed away September 13th. There will be no services to be held at this time. Brayman & Son Memorial Chapel is in charge of arrangements. Memorials may be made to the funeral home in memory of 59-year-old Jed A. Wiltfong of Knox. 80-year-old Robert D. Kawaguchi of Knox passed away September 8th. Friends will be received from 4 to 8 p.m. today, Thursday, September 17th, at the Brayman & Son Memorial Chapel in Knox, with services to begin at 5 p.m. Contributions may be made to the donor's choice in memory of 80-year-old Robert D. Kawaguchi of Knox. 75-year-old David W. Dare Sr. of Knox passed away September 12th. Friends will be received from 11 a.m. until the time of the 2 p.m. service tomorrow, Friday, September 18th, at the Calvary Baptist Church on Highway 10. Brayman & Son Memorial Chapel of Knox is in charge of arrangements for 75-year-old David W. Dare Sr. of Knox. 80-year-old Elaine Marie Runk of Mulberry, Indiana, and formerly of Madarieville, passed away September 11th. Visitation will take place from noon to 3 p.m. Eastern Time this Saturday, September 19th, at Frayne Mortuary in Francisville. Memorial contributions may be made to the Pulaski Animal Center. Arrangements have been entrusted to Frayne Mortuary in memory of 80-year-old Elaine Marie Runk of Mulberry and formerly of Madarieville. Remember, you can find complete obituary information online at WKVI.com.
14: From the Tri-County Weather Center, I'm Bill Banks on All News 1520 WKVI. 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Tonight, a good chance of showers and storms under mostly cloudy skies, low 68. Tomorrow, rain showers continue with a high of 81 degrees. Tomorrow night, clouds, low 62. Friday, sun and clouds, high 78. I'm Bill Banks. For your local forecast 24/7, visit WKVI.com.
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2: It was a rude awakening. I'm Network Indiana's Nathaniel Finch. That's how Indianapolis Colts Shane Steichen describes the Week 1 18-point loss at home against the Ravens last weekend.
8: Week 1's obviously a wake-up call. We know we got a lot of football left, but there's a lot of things we, you know, that we needed to get corrected, and a lot of them are things we can correct. And I got a lot of confidence in our guys, you know, moving forward. Like you said, Week 1, I got to put it behind us. Obviously, you're salty Sunday night, you're salty Monday, and then Monday night you start working on Kansas City and get rolling on Kansas City and you know, back to Week 2.
2: The Colts can right that wrong with the win on Sunday Night Football in Kansas City this weekend.
9: Yeah, we're excited for it. I think, this is a great opportunity for us, and we know it's, you know, we've got to clean some things up. We're confident we can do it and confident we can show who we are.
2: That's Colts quarterback Daniel Jones. The Indiana Fever get back to work following the FIBA World Cup break. Team USA wins gold. Stephanie White, Caitlin Clark, and Aaliyah Boston now back with the team ahead of Friday's game against the Tempo. The Fever coach says there's a new energy with just 4 games left before the postseason.
10: Standard over feelings, you know, that's the motto. It doesn't matter if you're tired, everybody's tired. There's a little bit of a different adrenaline, you know, for us coming back, seeing the growth that happened here with our group and their energy and their, you know, enthusiasm and understanding that we got a job to do. We got 4 games and we got to take them one at a time, and we want to be on a roll heading into the playoffs.
2: There's a new leader in the AL Central. This afternoon, Major League Baseball, the Cleveland Guardians getting the best of the White Sox 6-3 and taking a lead by half a game in the division. It's also a loss for the Cardinals 4-2 at home against the Giants. Then later tonight, the Reds host the Dodgers and the Cubs host the Braves. With your Network Indiana Sports Report, I'm Nathaniel Finch.
11: Fox News, I'm Ted Lindner. The Kennedy Center Board of Trustees voting this week to close for 2 years after a judge blocked it from naming it after President Trump. The president claims it was losing money for years.
12: I'm the one capable of fixing it and then have to subsidize it for years to come, because you will lose with the Kennedy Center. They were losing hundreds of millions of dollars and sometimes hundreds of millions. This is before I got involved.
11: The president previously claimed the center fell into disrepair. The board approved a $285 million renovation plan. The Federal Reserve voting unanimously to raise interest rates by a quarter point on Wednesday. Federal Reserve Chairman Kevin Warsh.
13: Job gains have kept pace with the workforce, and the unemployment rate has changed little. But inflation remains elevated.
11: Most of the Federal Reserve members say they expect to see at least one more rate hike before the end of the year. 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
15: Lots of questions. You're listening to Network Indiana. I'm Jarrett Lewis. NDFOP President Rick Snyder is calling for tougher penalties, too, after Julian Walkner received probation for possessing child sex abuse material. Snyder says the judge warned Walkner that any future violation could bring serious consequences.
31: This judge and the Marion County prosecutor are playing Russian roulette with the children of Indiana. We won't stand for it. This is unacceptable and should be unacceptable to the Marion County Chief Judge Mark Rothenberg and to the Indiana Supreme Court.
15: At a news conference today, Snyder also questioned why the media could not attend Walkner's sentencing. He says that raises transparency concerns. Two South Bend women who went missing this weekend found on Tuesday in a car submerged in the St. Joseph River. Niles Police Chief James Millen says their families have been notified.
0: The family's been down there. They know a vehicle is located. We moved them closer to the scene, and then as soon as we knew that there were two females in there, that the clothing did match, we certainly wanted to give that information to the family.
15: Police found Vanessa Bautista and Alexa Navarro about 8 hours into the search Tuesday. Police believe the woman went over an embankment and into the river. A new report from the Fair Housing Center of Central Indiana is revealing that Marion County saw nearly 25,000 eviction filings in 2025. Johnnet Cruz has more.
1: Indianapolis now ranks sixth highest nationwide among major cities, posting an eviction filing rate significantly higher than Cincinnati, Columbus, and Milwaukee. Advocates point to Indiana's landlord-friendly laws and rising rents, noting less than half of metro area renters make enough to afford a basic two-bedroom apartment. Corporate landlords and large apartment complexes accounted for the vast majority of cases, prompting calls for urgent legal reform and tenant protections. Johnnet Cruz, Network Indiana.
15: And a new Home and Home series is coming for Notre Dame football in 2032 and 2033 with Nebraska. This marks their first meeting since 2001. The game in South Bend will be in 2033. I'm Jarrett Lewis. You're listening to Network Indiana.
3: I'm Rusty Nixon, Giant FM News. Marshall County Commissioners voted unanimously on Tuesday, September 8th, to apply for the 2027 Community Crossings Matching Grant, seeking $1 million in state funding for three road improvement projects across the county. Deadline to submit projects for next year's Community Crossings is September 30th, and financial commitment letter is required with the application, and the county's local share would be $250,000 when applying for the full funding of $1 million. Superintendent Jason Peters recommended three projects for submittal, all of which the commissioners approved. Donnybrook Subdivision, 3rd Road from State Road 331 to Elm Road, and Elm Road from 3B to the town limit. MDOT is reminding Hoosiers to place political campaign and other signs outside the state right-of-way as campaign season picks up across the state. Under Indiana code, campaign and other advertising is prohibited on state-owned or state-maintained property year-round. Areas that should remain sign-free include intersections, interchanges, and rights-of-way that run parallel to highways, including medians, shoulders, and roadside areas. When the right-of-way is not clearly marked, MDOT says boundaries may be estimated by looking for a fence line, the back of a ditch, or the area behind utility poles. MDOT personnel may remove campaign and other unpermitted signs from the right-of-way during routine highway maintenance. Crews may also remove specific signs that pose an immediate safety risk, such as those placed too close to the roadway or obstructing a driver's line of sight. Removed signs will be taken to the nearest MDOT facility and may be claimed during regular business hours. To report issues or concerns or to ask questions about signs within the state right-of-way, you can contact MDOT Customer Service at MDOT4U.com or by calling 855-463-6848. Tropicante is bringing the rhythms and spirit of Latin America to the Reese Theater on Saturday, September 26th at 7:30 p.m. Celebrating more than 20 years of entertaining audiences around the world, Tropicante features the rhythms of Colombian cumbia, Dominican merengue, Brazilian samba, Venezuelan tambor, Mexican polkas, sizzling salsa, and more. Tickets are $15, available online through reesetheater.org. They can also be purchased at Nyree Simple Treasures or through the Everwise box office the night of the concert. I'm Rusty Nixon, Giant FM News.
5: From the Tri-County Weather Center, I'm Bill Banks on All News 1520 WKVI. 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Tonight, a good chance of showers and storms under mostly cloudy skies, low 68. Tomorrow, rain showers continue with a high of 81 degrees. Tomorrow night, clouds, low 62. Friday, sun and clouds, high 78. I'm Bill Banks. 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
6: This is a Bloomberg Money Minute. The Federal Reserve hiking a key interest rate for the first time in more than 3 years today, a move that over time will likely push rates for mortgages, auto loans, and credit cards all a little higher, but will also likely drive inflation lower. That's the aim. And with the central bank signaling another rate hike is possible before the end of this year, Wall Street got rattled. Bond yields spiked higher. Gold prices began heading lower. And stocks fell, most of them anyway. At the close, the Dow was down 631 points, a nearly 1.25% decline. The NASDAQ, though, only lost 3 points. That's because of solid gains in chipmakers and AI-related stocks. The S&P down 34. Oil was lower today. It closed at $102.43 a barrel. That's on signs that there is more oil coming out of the Middle East. And Spider-Man, Brand New Day, now the highest grossing movie ever at the U.S. box office. It took in nearly $937 million in theaters since its release in July. Tom Busby, Bloomberg Radio.
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27: This is Ty Higgins from the Ohio AgNet. Hoosier Ag Today's founder Gary Truitt recently was honored with the Farm Broadcaster of the Year Award from our National Association of Farm Broadcasting. Gary was really surprised by the honor, but I can tell you many of us weren't. Gary's work for agriculture goes far outside his Indiana borders. 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Congratulations, Gary.
28: This is Kurt Lancaster from the Texas Farm Bureau Radio Network. Hoosier Ag Today's founder, Gary Truitt, was recently honored with the Farm Broadcaster of the Year Award from our National Association of Farm Broadcasting. A big Texas hats off to you, Gary. Speaking for my fellow farm broadcasters, the 65 Indiana radio stations that have aired Gary's Indiana reports, many for the last three decades, and thousands of Hoosier farmers and rural listeners. Congratulations, Gary, on a job well done.
32: 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I'm Eric Pfeiffer. 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Farm policy issues were front and center Tuesday evening in Lafayette as Tippecanoe County Farm Bureau hosted a Meet the Candidates night. Property taxes, data centers, transitioning the farm to the next generation. 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Republican incumbent State Senator Spencer Deary in District 23 and his opponent, Democrat David Sanders,
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3: I'm Rusty Nixon, Giant FM News. Marshall County Commissioners voted unanimously on Tuesday, September 8th, to apply for the 2027 Community Crossings Matching Grant, seeking $1 million in state funding for three road improvement projects across the county. Deadline to submit projects for next year's Community Crossings is September 30th, and financial commitment letter is required with the application, and the county's local share would be $250,000 when applying for the full funding of $1 million. Superintendent Jason Peters recommended three projects for submittal, all of which the commissioners approved. Donnybrook Subdivision, 3rd Road from State Road 331 to Elm Road, and Elm Road from 3B to the town limit. MDOT is reminding Hoosiers to place political campaign and other signs outside the state right-of-way as campaign season picks up across the state. Under Indiana code, campaign and other advertising is prohibited on state-owned or state-maintained property year-round. Areas that should remain sign-free include intersections, interchanges, and rights-of-way that run parallel to highways, including medians, shoulders, and roadside areas. When the right-of-way is not clearly marked, MDOT says boundaries may be estimated by looking for a fence line, the back of a ditch, or the area behind utility poles. MDOT personnel may remove campaign and other unpermitted signs from the right-of-way during routine highway maintenance. Crews may also remove specific signs that pose an immediate safety risk, such as those placed too close to the roadway or obstructing a driver's line of sight. Removed signs will be taken to the nearest MDOT facility and may be claimed during regular business hours. To report issues or concerns or to ask questions about signs within the state right-of-way, you can contact MDOT Customer Service at MDOT4U.com or by calling 855-463-6848. Tropicante is bringing the rhythms and spirit of Latin America to the Reese Theater on Saturday, September 26th at 7:30 p.m. Celebrating more than 20 years of entertaining audiences around the world, Tropicante features the rhythms of Colombian cumbia, Dominican merengue, Brazilian samba, Venezuelan tambor, Mexican polkas, sizzling salsa, and more. Tickets are $15, available online through reesetheater.org. They can also be purchased at Nyree Simple Treasures or through the Everwise box office the night of the concert. I'm Rusty Nixon, Giant FM News.
8: From the Tri-County Weather Center, I'm Bill Banks on All News 1520 WKVI. 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Tonight, a good chance of showers and storms under mostly cloudy skies, low 68. Tomorrow, rain showers continue with a high of 81 degrees. Tomorrow night, clouds, low 62. Friday, sun and clouds, high 78. I'm Bill Banks. 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
3: I'm Rusty Nixon, Giant FM Sports, and once again, it's a week of football here on Giant FM. Starts Thursday night with Thursday Night Lights. We go around the county. We talk to all the area coaches about their matchups on Friday night, and that starts tonight at 7 o'clock on Max 98.3. And then Friday night, it's our triple header games of the week on WTCA. As always, you're following Rocky Football. Kenny Kramer and Ryan Lockhart have the call for you there as Brent Corbett and his team head to Goshen for an NLC matchup. And it's going to be a tough one.
0: They've gotten better week in, week out, which you're only going to when you're in that triple option of getting more confidence of what you're reading, what you're seeing. They want to control the clock just as much as we do. We got to play discipline on defense, just like Mishawaka.
3: 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And the Cavaliers take on North Judson in a big contest for HNAC football folks. Special start time at Culver. It's a 7 o'clock pregame start. 7:30 our kickoff on Friday night. And on WKVI, we move the central time, so we time travel. And Mitch Colombi will have John Glenn against Knox. That one, once again, Central Time, 6:30 start, and a 7 o'clock kickoff. It's a triple header on Giant FM Football, and make sure you tune us in. I'm Rusty Nixon, Giant FM Sports.
1: ABC News, I'm Dave Packer. The price of money is going up. The Fed voting to raise interest rates for the first time in 3 years, up a quarter point. ABC's Elizabeth Schulze covers the economy.
5: This was a moment for Kevin Warsh to say the priority right now for the central bank is fighting inflation. And he said, when I asked him, what impact will this have on American households? He made clear that it's all about trying to stabilize and bring down prices.
1: House lawmakers headed home to campaign for the midterm elections after Speaker Mike Johnson canceled votes and adjourned early. Now a vote on a resolution to impeach Defense Secretary Pete Hegseth won't happen until after the midterms. A new wildfire along the California-Nevada border has already burned more than 600 acres, forcing evacuations, closing part of Interstate 80. It's about 10 miles north of Lake Tahoe in a dry area that saw several other large fires this summer. No rain is expected in the next week. This is ABC News. The man behind an alleged Ponzi scheme now behind bars after defrauding millions of dollars from would-be investors, including several NFL players like Kansas City Chiefs star Travis Kelce. ABC's Aaron Katursky reports.
9: Sid Jawahar defrauded Kelce and other investors, including professional athletes, out of more than $30 million through his investment company, SwiftArk Capital. Federal prosecutors in Missouri said Jawahar embarked on a calculated, years-long effort to enrich himself at the expense of his investors. They said he spent millions of his victims' dollars on a lifestyle that almost no one in this district could afford, staying at five-star hotels, flying across the country on private jets, and dining at the finest restaurants. He pleaded guilty to three counts of fraud and was sentenced to 11 years in prison.
1: At least 21 people, including 11 children, are dead after a building collapse in Gaza City. That, according to the Hamas-run Gaza Health Ministry, they say the high-rise was damaged by Israeli strikes during the war. Dave Packer, ABC News.
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6: I'm Jarrett Lewis. Indy FOP President Rick Snyder is calling for tougher penalties, too, after Julian Walkner received probation for possessing child sex abuse material. Snyder says the judge warned Walkner that any future violation could bring serious consequences.
14: This judge and the Marion County prosecutor are playing Russian roulette with the children of Indiana. We won't stand for it. This is unacceptable and should be unacceptable to the Marion County Chief Judge Mark Rothenberg and to the Indiana Supreme Court.
6: At a news conference today, Snyder also questioned why the media could not attend Walkner's sentencing. He says that raises transparency concerns. Two South Bend women who went missing this weekend found on Tuesday in a car submerged in the St. Joseph River. Niles Police Chief James Millen says their families have been notified.
15: The family's been down there. They know a vehicle is located. We moved them closer to the scene. And then as soon as we knew that there were two females in there, that the clothing did match, we certainly wanted to give that information to the family.
6: Police found Vanessa Bautista and Alexa Navarro about 8 hours into the search Tuesday. Police believe the woman went over an embankment and into the river. A new report from the Fair Housing Center of Central Indiana is revealing that Marion County saw nearly 25,000 eviction filings in 2025. Jonette Cruz has more.
16: Indianapolis now ranks sixth highest nationwide among major cities, posting an eviction filing rate significantly higher than Cincinnati, Columbus, and Milwaukee. Advocates point to Indiana's landlord-friendly laws and rising rents, noting less than half of metro area renters make enough to afford a basic two-bedroom apartment. Corporate landlords and large apartment complexes accounted for the vast majority of cases, prompting calls for urgent legal reform and tenant protections. Jeanette Cruz, Network Indiana.
6: And a new home and home series is coming for Notre Dame football in 2032 and 2033 with Nebraska. This marks their first meeting since 2001. The game in South Bend will be in 2033. I'm Jarrett Lewis. You're listening to Network Indiana.
17: Pulaski County Chief Deputy Fred Rogers is retiring after more than 20 years with the Pulaski County Sheriff's Department.
18: I'm Becca Shepherd from the WKVI Information Center.
17: A release from the Pulaski County Sheriff's Office details Rogers' career, beginning with Rogers hiring as a deputy in 2004. Over the years, Rogers served as a deputy sheriff on road patrol, patrol sergeant, detective sergeant, and most recently chief deputy under Sheriff Chris Schramm. Rogers also served as a physical tactics instructor, emergency vehicle operations instructor, taser instructor, and standardized field sobriety tests instructor. Under former Sheriff Richwine, Rogers had the opportunity to serve as a task force officer for the FBI Gang Response Investigative Team. According to the Sheriff's Department, Rogers worked with other agents to investigate gang-related criminal activity, the Delphi murder trial, and a series of local thefts involving items transferred across state lines. More recently, Rogers served as an unmanned aerial vehicle or drone pilot. The department says his use of the drone directly led to the apprehension of fleeing suspects, including several this year. Sheriff Chris Schramm has appointed Sergeant Seth Barton to serve as chief deputy as part of the transition. WKVI has reached out to Chief Deputy Rogers for comment. Several important dates are approaching for Indiana voters ahead of the November 3rd general election. The deadline to register to vote or update existing voter registration is Monday, October 5th. Online voter registration applications must be submitted by 11:59 p.m. local time that day, while registration forms submitted by mail must be postmarked by the deadline. In-person absentee voting, commonly referred to as early voting, begins on Tuesday, October 6th. Indiana voters do not need a reason to vote early in person, although photo identification is required. Early voting dates, times, and locations vary by county. Voters who qualify to vote absentee by mail have until Thursday, October 22nd to request a ballot. Applications must be received by election officials by 11:59 p.m. that day. Election day is Tuesday, November 3rd, with polls open from 6 a.m. to 6 p.m. local time. Absentee ballots must generally be received by county election officials no later than 6 p.m. that day in order to be counted. Voters can check their registration status, polling location, and other voting information through the Indiana Voters website, which can be found at indianavoters.in.gov. The Starr County Council meeting that was originally scheduled to be held yesterday, September 16th, has been rescheduled to tomorrow, Friday, September 18th, due to a lack of quorum. The meeting has been scheduled for 5:30 p.m. Central Time at the Annex 1 Meeting Room, located at 53 East Mound Street in Knox. According to the agenda, the council is expected to consider final adoption of the 2027 county budgets, the North Judson-St. Pierre school budget, the airport budget, and the solid waste budget. Council members will also consider an additional appropriation ordinance and a transfer ordinance. Council members will discuss multiple items with the highway department, including a quote for a culvert and bids for salt. A representative from California Township will discuss the township's capital improvement plan with council members as well. Following a vote on the approval of the meeting minutes from August 17th and any other business that may come before the board, the meeting will be adjourned. The public is invited to attend this meeting.
18: 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Visit our website, WKVI.com, or our Facebook page, Tri-County News, for all of your local news 24/7.
8: From the Tri-County Weather Center, I'm Bill Banks on All News 1520 WKVI. 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Tonight, a good chance of showers and storms under mostly cloudy skies, low 68. Tomorrow, rain showers continue with a high of 81 degrees. Tomorrow night, clouds, low 62. Friday, sun and clouds, high 78. I'm Bill Banks. 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
20: This is a Bloomberg Money Minute. The Federal Reserve hiking a key interest rate for the first time in more than 3 years today, a move that over time will likely push rates for mortgages, auto loans, and credit cards all a little higher, but will also likely drive inflation lower. That's the aim. And with the central bank signaling another rate hike is possible before the end of this year, Wall Street got rattled. Bond yields spiked higher, gold prices began heading lower, and stocks fell, most of them anyway. At the close, the Dow was down 631 points, a nearly 1.25% decline. The Nasdaq, though, only lost 3 points. That's because of solid gains in chipmakers and AI-related stocks. The S&P down 34. Oil was lower today. It closed at $102.43 a barrel. That's on signs that there is more oil coming out of the Middle East. And Spider-Man, Brand New Day, now the highest grossing movie ever at the U.S. box office. It took in nearly $937 million in theaters since its release in July. Tom Busby, Bloomberg Radio.
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59-year-old Jed A. Wiltfong of Knox passed away September 13th. There will be no services to be held at this time. Bremen and Son Memorial Chapel is in charge of arrangements. Memorials may be made to the funeral home in memory of 59-year-old Jed A. Wiltfong of Knox. 80-year-old Robert D. Kawaguchi of Knox passed away September 8th. Friends will be received from 4 to 8 p.m. today, Thursday, September 17th, at the Bremen and Son Memorial Chapel in Knox, with services to begin at 5 p.m. Contributions may be made to the donor's choice in memory of 80-year-old Robert D. Kawaguchi of Knox. 75-year-old David W. Dare Sr. of Knox passed away September 12th. Friends will be received from 11 a.m. until the time of the 2 p.m. service tomorrow, Friday, September 18th, at the Calvary Baptist Church on Highway 10. Bremen and Son Memorial Chapel of Knox is in charge of arrangements for 75-year-old David W. Dare Sr. of Knox. 80-year-old Elaine Marie Runk of Mulberry, Indiana, and formerly of Madarieville, passed away September 11th. Visitation will take place from noon to 3 p.m. Eastern Time this Saturday, September 19th, at Frayne Mortuary in Francisville. Memorial contributions may be made to the Pulaski Animal Center. Arrangements have been entrusted to Frayne Mortuary in memory of 80-year-old Elaine Marie Runk of Mulberry and formerly of Madarieville. Remember, you can find complete obituary information online at WKVI.com.

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12: ABC News, I'm Dave Packer. The cost for Americans to borrow from credit cards to home and car loans is going up. Fed Chair Kevin Warsh raising interest rates a quarter of a percent. President Trump actually wanted rates to go down, but he gave his appointed Fed chair a pass.
13: I talked to Kevin, and I said, you might as well vote with the board because it's not going to matter. The board is very hostile. They're very political. They're doing the wrong thing.
12: Farmers are dealing with record diesel prices just as the key harvest months are getting started. One farmer in Illinois says he's paying nearly double in fuel compared to last year. National average, $6.31 a gallon, says AAA. The House Wednesday night passed a Russia and Iran sanctions bill, voting

0: against it. Democratic leader Hakeem Jeffries saying that the bill gives the president new expansive tariff authority. On Wall Street, stocks were down sharply with the announcement from the Fed. The Dow lost 631 points. This is ABC News. Deepfakes aren't a problem for celebrities and politicians alone. Scammers have taken to posting AI-generated images of cattle and horses.
1: This used to be the way to build a herd, but now, says rancher Scott Frazier.
2: Online sales and that sort of thing have become more common, whether it be livestock, household goods, or whatever you're buying.
1: The risk is in buying livestock based on a posted photo.
3: One scam, they got away with about $70,000. From one of our producers.
1: Texas Agriculture Commissioner Sid Miller says ranchers have been duped into buying livestock that didn't exist based on images that were AI generated. Jim Ryan, ABC News.
0: The FBI is expanding its investigation into a father and son whose Philadelphia home they believe could be linked to the disappearances of as many as five women. Authorities searching the home of Eugene Horsch say they've recovered drugs, guns, and more than a million images and videos they say appear to show Horsch's late father strangling women. Dave Packer, ABC News.
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9: Lots of questions. You're listening to Network Indiana. I'm Jarrett Lewis. Indy FOP President Rick Snyder is calling for tougher penalties, too, after Julian Walkner received probation for possessing child sex abuse material. Snyder says the judge warned Walkner that any future violation could bring serious consequences.
10: This judge and the Marion County prosecutor are playing Russian roulette with the children of Indiana. We won't stand for it. This is unacceptable. And should be unacceptable to the Marion County Chief Judge Mark Rothenberg and to the Indiana Supreme Court.
9: At a news conference today, Snyder also questioned why the media could not attend Walkner's sentencing. He says that raises transparency concerns. Two South Bend women who went missing this weekend found on Tuesday in a car submerged in the St. Joseph River. Niles Police Chief James Millen says their families have been notified.
11: The family's been down there. They know a vehicle is located. We moved them closer to the scene. And then as soon as we knew that there were two females in there, that the clothing did match, we certainly wanted to give that information to the family.
9: Police found Vanessa Bautista and Alexa Navarro about 8 hours into the search Tuesday. Police believe the woman went over an embankment and into the river. A new report from the Fair Housing Center of Central Indiana is revealing that Marion County saw nearly 25,000 eviction filings in 2025. Jonette Cruz has more.
12: Indianapolis now ranks sixth highest nationwide among major cities, posting an eviction filing rate significantly higher than Cincinnati, Columbus, and Milwaukee. Advocates point to Indiana's landlord-friendly laws and rising rents, noting less than half of metro area renters make enough to afford a basic two-bedroom apartment. Corporate landlords and large apartment complexes accounted for the vast majority of cases, prompting calls for urgent legal reform and tenant protections. Jeanette Cruz, Network Indiana.
9: And a new home and home series is coming for Notre Dame football in 2032 and 2033 with Nebraska. This marks their first meeting since 2001. The game in South Bend will be in 2033. I'm Jarrett Lewis. You're listening to Network Indiana.
13: Pulaski County Chief Deputy Fred Rogers is retiring after more than 20 years with the Pulaski County Sheriff's Department.
14: I'm Becca Shepherd from the WKVI Information Center.
13: A release from the Pulaski County Sheriff's Office details Rogers' career, beginning with Rogers hiring as a deputy in 2004. Over the years, Rogers served as a deputy sheriff on road patrol, patrol sergeant, detective sergeant, and most recently chief deputy under Sheriff Chris Schramm. Rogers also served as a physical tactics instructor, emergency vehicle operations instructor, taser instructor, and standardized field sobriety test instructor. Under former Sheriff Rich Wine, Rogers had the opportunity to serve as a task force officer for the FBI Gang Response Investigative Team. According to the Sheriff's Department, Rogers worked with other agents to investigate gang-related criminal activity. The Delphi murder trial, and a series of local thefts involving items transferred across state lines. More recently, Rogers served as an unmanned aerial vehicle or drone pilot. The department says his use of the drone directly led to the apprehension of fleeing suspects, including several this year. Sheriff Chris Schramm has appointed Sergeant Seth Barton to serve as chief deputy as part of the transition. WKVI has reached out to Chief Deputy Rogers for comment. Several important dates are approaching for Indiana voters ahead of the November 3rd general election. The deadline to register to vote or update existing voter registration is Monday, October 5th. Online voter registration applications must be submitted by 11:59 p.m. local time that day, while registration forms submitted by mail must be postmarked by the deadline. In-person absentee voting, commonly referred to as early voting, begins on Tuesday, October 6th. Indiana voters do not need a reason to vote early in person, although photo identification is required. Early voting dates, times, and locations vary by county. Voters who qualify to vote absentee by mail have until Thursday, October 22nd to request a ballot. Applications must be received by election officials by 11:59 p.m. that day. Election day is Tuesday, November 3rd, with polls open from 6 a.m. to 6 p.m. local time. Absentee ballots must generally be received by county election officials no later than 6 p.m. that day in order to be counted. Voters can check their registration status, polling location, and other voting information through the Indiana Voters website, which can be found at indianavoters.in.gov. The Stark County Council meeting that was originally scheduled to be held yesterday, September 16th, has been rescheduled to tomorrow, Friday, September 18th, due to a lack of quorum. The meeting has been scheduled for 5:30 p.m. Central Time at the Annex 1 meeting room, located at 53 East Mound Street in Knox. According to the agenda, the council is expected to consider final adoption of the 2027 county budgets, the North Judson-San Pierre school budget, the airport budget, and the solid waste budget. Council members will also consider an additional appropriation ordinance and a transfer ordinance. Council members will discuss multiple items with the highway department, including a quote for a culvert and bids for salt. A representative from California Township will discuss the township's capital improvement plan with council members as well. Following a vote on the approval of the meeting minutes from August 17th and any other business that may come before the board, the meeting will be adjourned. The public is invited to attend this meeting. I'm Becca Shepherd from the WKVI Information Center. Visit our website, WKVI.com, or our Facebook page, Tri-County News, for all of your local news 24/7.
15: From the Tri-County Weather Center, I'm Bill Banks on All News 1520 WKVI. 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Tonight, a good chance of showers and storms under mostly cloudy skies, low 68. Tomorrow, rain showers continue with a high of 81 degrees. Tomorrow night, clouds, low 62. Friday, sun and clouds, high 78. I'm Bill Banks. For your local forecast 24/7, visit WKVI.com.
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19: This is a Bloomberg Money Minute. The Federal Reserve hiking a key interest rate for the first time in more than 3 years today, a move that over time will likely push rates for mortgages, auto loans, and credit cards all a little higher, but will also likely drive inflation lower. That's the aim. And with the central bank signaling another rate hike is possible before the end of this year, Wall Street got rattled. Bond yields spiked higher. Gold prices began heading lower. and stocks fell, most of them anyway. At the close, the Dow was down 631 points, a nearly 1.25% decline. The Nasdaq, though, only lost 3 points. That's because of solid gains in chipmakers and AI-related stocks. The S&P down 34. Oil was lower today. It closed at $102.43 a barrel. That's on signs that there is more oil coming out of the Middle East. And Spider-Man, Brand New Day, now the highest grossing movie ever at the U.S. box office. It took in nearly $937 million in theaters since its release in July. Tom Busby, Bloomberg Radio.
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13: Turning now to funeral arrangements. 59-year-old Jed A. Wiltfong of Knox passed away September 13th. There will be no services to be held at this time. Bremen & Son Memorial Chapel is in charge of arrangements. Memorials may be made to the funeral home in memory of 59-year-old Jed A. Wiltfong of Knox. 80-year-old Robert D. Kawaguchi of Knox passed away September 8th. Friends will be received from 4 to 8 p.m. today, Thursday, September 17th, at the Bremen & Son Memorial Chapel in Knox, with services to begin at 5 p.m. Contributions may be made to the donor's choice in memory of 80-year-old Robert D. Kawaguchi of Knox. 75-year-old David W. Dare Sr. of Knox passed away September 12th. Friends will be received from 11 a.m. until the time of the 2 p.m. service tomorrow, Friday, September 18th, at the Calvary Baptist Church on Highway 10. Brahman and Son Memorial Chapel of Knox is in charge of arrangements for 75-year-old David W. Dare Sr. of Knox. 80-year-old Elaine Marie Runk of Mulberry, Indiana, and formerly of Madarieville, passed away September 11th. Visitation will take place from noon to 3 p.m. Eastern Time this Saturday, September 19th, at Frayne Mortuary in Francisville. Memorial contributions may be made to the Pulaski Animal Center. Arrangements have been entrusted to Frayne Mortuary in memory of 80-year-old Elaine Marie Runk of Mulberry and formerly of Madarieville. Remember, you can find complete obituary information online at WKVI.com.
15: 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Tonight, a good chance of showers and storms under mostly cloudy skies, low 68. Tomorrow, rain showers continue with a high of 81 degrees. Tomorrow night, clouds, low 62. Friday, sun and clouds, high 78. I'm Bill Banks. For your local forecast 24/7, visit WKVI.com.
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2: It was a rude awakening. I'm Network Indiana's Nathaniel Finch. That's how Indianapolis Colts Shane Steichen describes the Week 1 18-point loss at home against the Ravens last weekend.
3: Week 1's obviously a wake-up call. We know we got a lot of football left, but there's a lot of things that we needed to get corrected, and a lot of them are things we can correct. And I got a lot of confidence in our guys, moving forward. Like you said, Week 1, I got to put it behind us. Obviously, you're salty Sunday night, you're salty Monday, and then Monday night you start working on Kansas City and get rolling on Kansas City and then, back to Week 2.
2: The Colts can right that wrong with the win on Sunday Night Football in Kansas City this weekend.
4: Yeah, we're excited for it. I think, this is a great opportunity for us, and we know it's, we've got to clean some things up. We're confident we can do it and confident we can show who we are.
2: That's Colts quarterback Daniel Jones. The Indiana Fever get back to work following the FIBA World Cup break. Team USA wins gold. Stephanie White, Caitlin Clark, and Aaliyah Boston now back with the team ahead of Friday's game against the Tempo. The Fever coach says there's a new energy with just 4 games left before the postseason.
5: Standard over feelings, that's the motto. It doesn't matter if you're tired. Everybody's tired. There's a little bit of a different adrenaline, for us coming back, seeing the growth that happened here with our group and their energy and their, enthusiasm and understanding that we got a job to do. We got 4 games and we got to take them one at a time, and we want to be on a roll heading into the playoffs.
2: There's a new leader in the AL Central. This afternoon, Major League Baseball, the Cleveland Guardians getting the best of the White Sox 6-3 and taking the lead by half a game in the division. It's also a loss for the Cardinals 4-2 at home against the Giants. Then later tonight, the Reds host the Dodgers and the Cubs host the Braves. With your Network Indiana Sports Report, I'm Nathaniel Finch.
26: Fox News, I'm Ted Lindner. The Kennedy Center Board of Trustees voting this week to close for 2 years after a judge blocked it from naming it after President Trump. The president claims it was losing money for years.
27: I'm the one capable of fixing it and then have to subsidize it for years to come, because you will lose with the Kennedy Center. They were losing hundreds of millions of dollars and sometimes hundreds of millions. This is before I got involved.
26: The president previously claimed the center fell into disrepair. The board approved a $285 million renovation plan. The Federal Reserve voting unanimously to raise interest rates by a quarter point on Wednesday. Federal Reserve Chairman Kevin Warsh.
28: Job gains have kept pace with the workforce, and the unemployment rate has changed little. But inflation remains elevated.
26: Most of the Federal Reserve members say they expect to see at least one more rate hike before the end of the year. 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
9: Lots of questions. You're listening to Network Indiana. I'm Jarrett Lewis. Indy FOP President Rick Snyder is calling for tougher penalties, too, after Julian Walkner received probation for possessing child sex abuse material. Snyder says the judge warned Walkner that any future violation could bring serious consequences.
10: This judge and the Marion County prosecutor are playing Russian roulette with the children of Indiana. We won't stand for it. This is unacceptable and should be unacceptable to the Marion County Chief Judge Mark Rothenberg and to the Indiana Supreme Court.
9: At a news conference today, Snyder also questioned why the media could not attend Walkner's sentencing. He says that raises transparency concerns. Two South Bend women who went missing this weekend found on Tuesday in a car submerged in the St. Joseph River. Niles Police Chief James Millen says their families have been notified.
11: The family's been down there. They know a vehicle is located. We moved them closer to the scene, and then as soon as we knew that there were two females in there, that the clothing did match, we certainly wanted to give that information to the family.
9: Police found Vanessa Bautista and Alexa Navarro about 8 hours into the search Tuesday. Police believe the woman went over an embankment and into the river. A new report from the Fair Housing Center of Central Indiana is revealing that Marion County saw nearly 25,000 eviction filings in 2025. Jonette Cruz has more.
12: Indianapolis now ranks sixth highest nationwide among major cities, posting an eviction filing rate significantly higher than Cincinnati, Columbus, and Milwaukee. Advocates point to Indiana's landlord-friendly laws and rising rents, noting less than half of metro area renters make enough to afford a basic two-bedroom apartment. Corporate landlords and large apartment complexes accounted for the vast majority of cases, prompting calls for urgent legal reform and tenant protections. Jeanette Cruz, Network Indiana.
9: And a new Home and Home series is coming for Notre Dame football in 2032 and 2033 with Nebraska. This marks their first meeting since 2001. The game in South Bend will be in 2033. I'm Jarrett Lewis. You're listening to Network Indiana.
14: I'm Rusty Nixon, Giant FM News. Marshall County Commissioners voted unanimously on Tuesday, September 8th, to apply for the 2027 Community Crossings Matching Grant, seeking $1 million in state funding for three road improvement projects across the county. Deadline to submit projects for next year's Community Crossings is September 30th, and financial commitment letters required with the application, and the county's local share would be $250,000 when applying for the full funding of $1 million. Superintendent Jason Peters recommended three projects for submittal, all of which the commissioners approved. Donnybrook Subdivision, 3rd Road from State Road 331 to Elm Road, and Elm Road from 3B to the town limit. MDOT is reminding Hoosiers to place political campaign and other signs outside the state right-of-way as campaign season picks up across the state. Under Indiana code, campaign and other advertising is prohibited on state-owned or state-maintained property year-round. Areas that should remain sign-free include intersections, interchanges, and rights-of-way that run parallel to highways, including medians, shoulders, and roadside areas. When the right-of-way is not clearly marked, MDOT says boundaries may be estimated by looking for a fence line, the back of a ditch, or the area behind utility poles. MDOT personnel may remove campaign and other unpermitted signs from the right-of-way during routine highway maintenance. Crews may also remove specific signs that pose an immediate safety risk, such as those placed too close to the roadway or obstructing a driver's line of sight. Removed signs will be taken to the nearest NDOT facility and may be claimed during regular business hours. To report issues or concerns or to ask questions about signs within the state right-of-way, you can contact NDOT Customer Service at NDOT4U.com or by calling 855-463-6848. Tropicante is bringing the rhythms and spirit of Latin America to the Reese Theater on Saturday, September 26th at 7:30 p.m. Celebrating more than 20 years of entertaining audiences around the world, Tropicante features the rhythms of Colombian cumbia, Dominican merengue, Brazilian samba, Venezuelan tambor, Mexican polkas, sizzling salsa, and more. Tickets are $15, available online through reesetheater.org. They can also be purchased at Nyree Simple Treasures or through the Everwise box office the night of the concert. I'm Rusty Nixon, Giant FM News.
15: 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Tonight, a good chance of showers and storms under mostly cloudy skies, low 68. Tomorrow, rain showers continue with a high of 81 degrees. Tomorrow night, clouds, low 62. Friday, sun and clouds, high 78. I'm Bill Banks. For your local forecast 24/7, visit WKVI.com.
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16: This is a Bloomberg Money Minute. The Federal Reserve hiking a key interest rate for the first time in more than 3 years today, a move that over time will likely push rates for mortgages, auto loans, and credit cards all a little higher, but will also likely drive inflation lower. That's the aim. And with the central bank signaling another rate hike is possible before the end of this year, Wall Street got rattled. Bond yields spiked higher, gold prices began heading lower, and stocks fell, most of them anyway. At the close, the Dow was down 631 points, a nearly 1.25% decline. The Nasdaq, though, only lost 3 points. That's because of solid gains in chipmakers and AI-related stocks. The S&P down 34. Oil was lower today. It closed at $102.43 a barrel. That's on signs that there is more oil coming out of the Middle East. And Spider-Man, Brand New Day, now the highest grossing movie ever at the U.S. box office. It took in nearly $937 million in theaters since its release in July. Tom Busby, Bloomberg Radio.
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21: 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The odds of him going on to fascinate millions with his talent, 1 in 260,000. The odds of this born racer having 157 career top 10 finishes in NASCAR, 1 in 125 billion. The odds of him winning both the Daytona 500 and the Brickyard 400 in the same year, 1 in 195 million. The odds of a child being diagnosed with autism, 1 in 68. 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
3: 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Republican incumbent State Senator Spencer Deary in District 23 and his opponent, Democrat David Sanders, did agree on this.
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14: I'm Rusty Nixon, Giant FM News. Marshall County Commissioners voted unanimously on Tuesday, September 8th, to apply for the 2027 Community Crossings Matching Grant, seeking $1 million in state funding for three road improvement projects across the county. Deadline to submit projects for next year's Community Crossings is September 30th, and financial commitment letters required with the application, and the county's local share would be $250,000 when applying for the full funding of $1 million. Superintendent Jason Peters recommended three projects for submittal, all of which the commissioners approved. Donnybrook Subdivision, 3rd Road from State Road 331 to Elm Road, and Elm Road from 3B to the town limit. MDOT is reminding Hoosiers to place political campaign and other signs outside the state right-of-way as campaign season picks up across the state. Under Indiana code, campaign and other advertising is prohibited on state-owned or state-maintained property year-round. Areas that should remain sign-free include intersections, interchanges, and rights-of-way that run parallel to highways, including medians, shoulders, and roadside areas. When the right-of-way is not clearly marked, MDOT says boundaries may be estimated by looking for a fence line, the back of a ditch, or the area behind utility poles. MDOT personnel may remove campaign and other unpermitted signs from the right-of-way during routine highway maintenance. Crews may also remove specific signs that pose an immediate safety risk, such as those placed too close to the roadway or obstructing a driver's line of sight. Removed signs will be taken to the nearest MDOT facility and may be claimed during regular business hours. To report issues or concerns or to ask questions about signs within the state right-of-way, you can contact MDOT Customer Service at MDOT4U.com or by calling 855-463-6848. Tropicante is bringing the rhythms and spirit of Latin America to the Reese Theater on Saturday, September 26th at 7:30 p.m. Celebrating more than 20 years of entertaining audiences around the world, Tropicante features the rhythms of Colombian cumbia, Dominican merengue, Brazilian samba, Venezuelan tambor, Mexican polkas, sizzling salsa, and more. Tickets are $15, available online through reesetheater.org. They can also be purchased at Nyree Simple Treasures or through the Everwise box office the night of the concert. I'm Rusty Nixon, Giant FM News.
15: From the Tri-County Weather Center, I'm Bill Banks on All News 1520 WKVI. 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Tonight, a good chance of showers and storms under mostly cloudy skies, low 68. Tomorrow, rain showers continue with a high of 81 degrees. Tomorrow night, clouds, low 62. Friday, sun and clouds, high 78. I'm Bill Banks. For your local forecast 24/7, visit WKVI.com.
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14: 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Starts Thursday night with Thursday Night Lights. We go around the county. We talk to all the area coaches about their matchups on Friday night, and that starts tonight at 7 o'clock on Max 98.3. And then Friday night, it's our triple header games of the week on WTCA. As always, you're following Rocky Football. Kenny Kramer and Ryan Lockhart have the call for you there as Brent Corbett and his team head to Goshen for an NLC matchup. And it's going to be a tough one.
22: 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We got to play discipline on defense, just like Mishawaka.
14: 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And the Cavaliers take on North Judson in a big contest for HNAC football folks. Special start time at Culver. It's a 7 o'clock pregame start. 7:30 our kickoff on Friday night. And on WKVI, we move the central time, so we time travel. And Mitch Columbia will have John Glenn against Knox. That one, once again, Central Time, 6:30 start, and a 7 o'clock kickoff. It's a triple header on Giant FM Football, and make sure you tune us in. I'm Rusty Nixon, Giant FM Sports.
23: ABC News, I'm Dave Packer. The cost for Americans to borrow from credit cards to home and car loans is going up. Fed Chair Kevin Warsh raising interest rates 0.25%. President Trump actually wanted rates to go down, but he gave his appointed Fed chair a pass.
24: I talked to Kevin, and I said, you might as well vote with the board because it's not going to matter. The board is very hostile. They're very political. They're doing the wrong thing.
23: Farmers are dealing with record diesel prices just as the key harvest months are getting started. One farmer in Illinois says he's paying nearly double in fuel compared to last year. National average, $6.31 a gallon, says AAA. The House Wednesday night passed a Russia and Iran sanctions bill. Voting against it, Democratic leader Hakeem Jeffries saying that the bill gives the president new expansive tariff authority. On Wall Street, stocks were down sharply with the announcement from the Fed. The Dow lost 631 points. This is ABC News. Deepfakes aren't a problem for celebrities and politicians alone. Scammers have taken to posting AI-generated images of cattle and horses.
25: This used to be the way to build a herd, but now, says rancher Scott Frazier.
26: Online sales and that sort of thing have become more common, whether it be livestock, household goods, or whatever you're buying.
25: The risk is in buying livestock based on a posted photo.
27: One scam they got away with about $70,000.
0: from one of our producers.
2: Texas Agriculture Commissioner Sid Miller says ranchers have been duped into buying livestock that didn't exist based on images that were AI-generated. Jim Ryan, ABC News.
23: The FBI is expanding its investigation into a father and son whose Philadelphia home they believe could be linked to the disappearances of as many as five women. Authorities searching the home of Eugene Horsch say they've recovered drugs, guns, and more than a million images and videos they say appear to show Horsch's late father strangling women. Dave Packer, ABC News.
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9: Lots of questions. You're listening to Network Indiana. I'm Jarrett Lewis. Indy FOP President Rick Snyder is calling for tougher penalties, too, after Julian Walkner received probation for possessing child sex abuse material. Snyder says the judge warned Walkner that any future violation could bring serious consequences.
8: This judge and the Marion County prosecutor are playing Russian roulette with the children of Indiana. We won't stand for it. This is unacceptable and should be unacceptable to the Marion County Chief Judge Mark Rothenberg and to the Indiana Supreme Court.
9: At a news conference today, Snyder also questioned why the media could not attend Walkner's sentencing. He says that raises transparency concerns. Two South Bend women who went missing this weekend found on Tuesday in a car submerged in the St. Joseph River. Niles Police Chief James Millen says their families have been notified.
10: The family's been down there. They know a vehicle is located. We moved them closer to the scene. And then as soon as we knew that there were two females in there, that the clothing did match, we certainly wanted to give that information to the family.
9: Police found Vanessa Bautista and Alexa Navarro about 8 hours into the search Tuesday. Police believe the woman went over an embankment and into the river. A new report from the Fair Housing Center of Central Indiana is revealing that Marion County saw nearly 25,000 eviction filings in 2025. Jonette Cruz has more.
12: Indianapolis now ranks sixth highest nationwide among major cities, posting an eviction filing rate significantly higher than Cincinnati, Columbus, and Milwaukee. Advocates point to Indiana's landlord-friendly laws and rising rents, noting less than half of metro area renters make enough to afford a basic two-bedroom apartment. Corporate landlords and large apartment complexes accounted for the vast majority of cases, prompting calls for urgent legal reform and tenant protections. Jeanette Cruz, Network Indiana.
9: And a new home and home series is coming for Notre Dame football in 2032 and 2033 with Nebraska. This marks their first meeting since 2001. The game in South Bend will be in 2033. I'm Jarrett Lewis. You're listening to Network Indiana.
11: Pulaski County Chief Deputy Fred Rogers is retiring after more than 20 years with the Pulaski County Sheriff's Department.
27: I'm Becca Shepherd from the WKVI Information Center.
11: A release from the Pulaski County Sheriff's Office details Rogers' career, beginning with Rogers hiring as a deputy in 2004. Over the years, Rogers served as a deputy sheriff on road patrol, patrol sergeant, detective sergeant, and most recently chief deputy under Sheriff Chris Schramm. Rogers also served as a physical tactics instructor, emergency vehicle operations instructor, taser instructor, and standardized field sobriety tests instructor. Under former Sheriff Richwine, Rogers had the opportunity to serve as a task force officer for the FBI Gang Response Investigative Team. According to the Sheriff's Department, Rogers worked with other agents to investigate gang-related criminal activity, the Delphi murder trial, and a series of local thefts involving items transferred across state lines. More recently, Rogers served as an unmanned aerial vehicle or drone pilot. The department says his use of the drone directly led to the apprehension of fleeing suspects, including several this year. Sheriff Chris Schramm has appointed Sergeant Seth Barton to serve as chief deputy as part of the transition. WKVI has reached out to Chief Deputy Rogers for comment. Several important dates are approaching for Indiana voters ahead of the November 3rd general election. The deadline to register to vote or update existing voter registration is Monday, October 5th. Online voter registration applications must be submitted by 11:59 p.m. local time that day, while registration forms submitted by mail must be postmarked by the deadline. In-person absentee voting, commonly referred to as early voting, begins on Tuesday, October 6th. Indiana voters do not need a reason to vote early in person, although photo identification is required. Early voting dates, times, and locations vary by county. Voters who qualify to vote absentee by mail have until Thursday, October 22nd to request a ballot. Applications must be received by election officials by 11:59 p.m. that day. Election day is Tuesday, November 3rd, with polls open from 6 a.m. to 6 p.m. local time. Absentee ballots must generally be received by county election officials no later than 6 p.m. that day in order to be counted. Voters can check their registration status, polling location, and other voting information through the Indiana Voters website, which can be found at indianavoters.in.gov. The Stark County Council meeting that was originally scheduled to be held yesterday, September 16th, has been rescheduled to tomorrow, Friday, September 18th, due to a lack of quorum. The meeting has been scheduled for 5:30 p.m. Central Time at the Annex 1 meeting room, located at 53 East Mound Street in Knox. According to the agenda, the council is expected to consider final adoption of the 2027 county budgets, the North Judson-San Pierre school budget, the airport budget, and the solid waste budget. Council members will also consider an additional appropriation ordinance and a transfer ordinance. Council members will discuss multiple items with the highway department, including a quote for a culvert and bids for salt. A representative from California Township will discuss the township's capital improvement plan with council members as well. Following a vote on the approval of the meeting minutes from August 17th and any other business that may come before the board, the meeting will be adjourned. The public is invited to attend this meeting. I'm Becca Shepherd from the WKVI Information Center. Visit our website, WKVI.com, or our Facebook page, Tri-County News, for all of your local news 24/7.
15: From the Tri-County Weather Center, I'm Bill Banks on All News 1520 WKVI. 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Tonight, a good chance of showers and storms under mostly cloudy skies, low 68. Tomorrow, rain showers continue with a high of 81 degrees. Tomorrow night, clouds, low 62. Friday, sun and clouds, high 78. I'm Bill Banks. For your local forecast 24/7, visit WKVI.com.
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1: This is a Bloomberg Money Minute. The Federal Reserve hiking a key interest rate for the first time in more than 3 years today, a move that over time will likely push rates for mortgages, auto loans, and credit cards all a little higher, but will also likely drive inflation lower. That's the aim. And with the central bank signaling another rate hike is possible before the end of this year, Wall Street got rattled. Bond yields spiked higher. Gold prices began heading lower. And stocks fell, most of them anyway. At the close, the Dow was down 631 points, a nearly 1.25% decline. The Nasdaq, though, only lost 3 points. That's because of solid gains in chipmakers and AI-related stocks. The S&P down 34. Oil was lower today. It closed at $102.43 a barrel. That's on signs that there is more oil coming out of the Middle East. And Spider-Man, Brand New Day, now the highest grossing movie ever at the U.S. box office. It took in nearly $937 million in theaters since its release in July. Tom Busby, Bloomberg Radio.
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1: 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Republican incumbent State Senator Spencer Deary in District 23 and his opponent, Democrat David Sanders, did agree on this.
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20: The fact that the Farm Bureau has consistently hosted these forums is absolutely tremendous and is a great credit to the organization.
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27: Turning now to funeral arrangements. 59-year-old Jed A. Wiltfong of Knox passed away September 13th. There will be no services to be held at this time. Brayman & Son Memorial Chapel is in charge of arrangements. Memorials may be made to the funeral home in memory of 59-year-old Jed A. Wiltfong of Knox. 80-year-old Robert D. Kawaguchi of Knox passed away September 8th. Friends will be received from 4 to 8 p.m. today, Thursday, September 17th, at the Brayman & Son Memorial Chapel in Knox, with services to begin at 5 p.m. Contributions may be made to the donor's choice in memory of 80-year-old Robert D. Kawaguchi of Knox. 75-year-old David W. Dare Sr. of Knox passed away September 12th. Friends will be received from 11 a.m. until the time of the 2 p.m. service tomorrow, Friday, September 18th, at the Calvary Baptist Church on Highway 10. Brayman & Son Memorial Chapel of Knox is in charge of arrangements for 75-year-old David W. Dare Sr. of Knox. 80-year-old Elaine Marie Runk of Mulberry, Indiana, and formerly of Madaryville, passed away September 11th. Visitation will take place from noon to 3 p.m. Eastern Time this Saturday, September 19th, at Frayne Mortuary in Francisville. Memorial contributions may be made to the Pulaski Animal Center. Arrangements have been entrusted to Frayne Mortuary in memory of 80-year-old Elaine Marie Runk of Mulberry and formerly of Madaryville. Remember, you can find complete obituary information online at WKVI.com.
15: 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Tonight, a good chance of showers and storms under mostly cloudy skies, low 68. Tomorrow, rain showers continue with a high of 81 degrees. Tomorrow night, clouds, low 62. Friday, sun and clouds, high 78. I'm Bill Banks. For your local forecast 24/7, visit WKVI.com.
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0: 6th. Winamac in 4th with a 466th. Oregon Davis and Culver were in 7th and 8th, respectively. North Judson's Millie Bocamp came in 3rd overall with a score of 100. Winamac's Sophia Shell came in 7th overall with a 105. The Culver Cavaliers volleyball team was in action versus several schools this past weekend. They fell to Triton 0-2 sets, Bremen 0-2 sets, and John Glenn 0-2 sets, but beat Caston 2-0. As that's your sports check, I'm Mitch Columbi. 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
8: ABC News, I'm Dave Packer. The price of money's going up. The Fed voting to raise interest rates for the first time in 3 years, up a quarter point. ABC's Elizabeth Schulze covers the economy.
9: This was a moment for Kevin Warsh to say the priority right now for the central bank is fighting inflation. And he said, when I asked him, what impact will this have on American households? He made clear that it's all about trying to stabilize and bring down prices.
8: House lawmakers headed home to campaign for the midterm elections after Speaker Mike Johnson canceled votes and adjourned early. Now a vote on a resolution to impeach Defense Secretary Pete Hegseth won't happen until after the midterms. A new wildfire along the California-Nevada border has already burned more than 600 acres, forcing evacuations, closing part of Interstate 80. It's about 10 miles north of Lake Tahoe in a dry area that saw several other large fires this summer. No rain is expected in the next week. This is ABC News. The man behind an alleged Ponzi scheme now behind bars after defrauding millions of dollars from would-be investors, including several NFL players like Kansas City Chiefs star Travis Kelce. ABC's Aaron Katursky reports.
10: Sid Jawahar defrauded Kelce and other investors, including professional athletes, out of more than $30 million through his investment company, Swiftark Capital. Federal prosecutors in Missouri said Jawahar embarked on a calculated, years-long effort to enrich himself at the expense of his investors. They said he spent millions of his victims' dollars on a lifestyle that almost no one in this district could afford, staying at five-star hotels, flying across the country on private jets, and dining at the

0: finest restaurants. He pleaded guilty to 3 counts of fraud and was sentenced to 11 years in prison.
1: At least 21 people, including 11 children, are dead after a building collapse in Gaza City. That according to the Hamas-run Gaza Health Ministry, they say the high-rise was damaged by Israeli strikes during the war. Dave Packer, ABC News.
2: Man, I love this place. I've been surfing here since I was a kid. Now, seeing my grandson out on the water, it means everything to me. Watching him and taking in the blue waves, the sea breeze, the blurry horizon.
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6: Lots of questions. You're listening to Network Indiana. I'm Jarrett Lewis. Indy FOP President Rick Snyder is calling for tougher penalties, too, after Julian Walkner received probation for possessing child sex abuse material. Snyder says the judge warned Walkner that any future violation could bring serious consequences.
7: This judge and the Marion County prosecutor are playing Russian roulette with the children of Indiana. We won't stand for it. This is unacceptable and should be unacceptable to the Marion County Chief Judge Mark Rothenberg and to the Indiana Supreme Court.
6: At a news conference today, Snyder also questioned why the media could not attend Walkner's sentencing. He says that raises transparency concerns. 2 South Bend women who went missing this weekend found on Tuesday in a car submerged in the St. Joseph River. Niles Police Chief James Millen says their families have been notified.
8: The family's been down there. They know a vehicle is located. We moved them closer to the scene. And then as soon as we knew that there were 2 females in there, that the clothing did match, we certainly wanted to give that information to the family.
6: Police found Vanessa Bautista and Alexa Navarro about 8 hours into the search Tuesday. Police believe the woman went over an embankment and into the river. A new report from the Fair Housing Center of Central Indiana is revealing that Marion County saw nearly 25,000 eviction filings in 2025. Jonette Cruz has more.
9: Indianapolis now ranks 6th highest nationwide among major cities, posting an eviction filing rate significantly higher than Cincinnati, Columbus, and Milwaukee. Advocates point to Indiana's landlord-friendly laws and rising rents, noting less than half of metro area renters make enough to afford a basic 2-bedroom apartment. Corporate landlords and large apartment complexes accounted for the vast majority of cases, prompting calls for urgent legal reform and tenant protections. Jeanette Cruz, Network Indiana.
6: And a new home and home series is coming for Notre Dame football in 2032 and 2033 with Nebraska. This marks their first meeting since 2001. The game in South Bend will be in 2033. I'm Jarrett Lewis. You're listening to Network Indiana.
10: Pulaski County Chief Deputy Fred Rogers is retiring after more than 20 years with the Pulaski County Sheriff's Department.
11: I'm Becca Shepherd from the WKVI Information Center.
10: A release from the Pulaski County Sheriff's Office details Rogers' career, beginning with Rogers' hiring as a deputy in 2004. Over the years, Rogers served as a deputy sheriff on road patrol, patrol sergeant, detective sergeant, and most recently chief deputy under Sheriff Chris Schramm. Rogers also served as a physical tactics instructor, emergency vehicle operations instructor, taser instructor, and standardized field sobriety tests instructor. Under former Sheriff Richwine, Rogers had the opportunity to serve as a task force officer for the FBI Gang Response Investigative Team. According to the Sheriff's Department, Rogers worked with other agents to investigate gang-related criminal activity, the Delphi murder trial, and a series of local thefts involving items transferred across state lines. More recently, Rogers served as an unmanned aerial vehicle or drone pilot. The department says his use of the drone directly led to the apprehension of fleeing suspects, including several this year. Sheriff Chris Schramm has appointed Sergeant Seth Barton to serve as chief deputy as part of the transition. WKVI has reached out to Chief Deputy Rogers for comment. Several important dates are approaching for Indiana voters ahead of the November 3rd general election. The deadline to register to vote or update existing voter registration is Monday, October 5th. Online voter registration applications must be submitted by 11:59 p.m. local time that day, while registration forms submitted by mail must be postmarked by the deadline. In-person absentee voting, commonly referred to as early voting, begins on Tuesday, October 6th. Indiana voters do not need a reason to vote early in person, although photo identification is required. Early voting dates, times, and locations vary by county. Voters who qualify to vote absentee by mail have until Thursday, October 22nd to request a ballot. Applications must be received by election officials by 11:59 p.m. that day. Election day is Tuesday, November 3rd, with polls open from 6 a.m. to 6 p.m. local time. Absentee ballots must generally be received by county election officials no later than 6 p.m. that day in order to be counted. Voters can check their registration status, polling location, and other voting information through the Indiana Voters website, which can be found at indianavoters.in.gov. The Starr County Council meeting that was originally scheduled to be held yesterday, September 16th, has been rescheduled to tomorrow, Friday, September 18th, due to a lack of quorum. The meeting has been scheduled for 5:30 p.m. Central Time at the Annex 1 meeting room, located at 53 East Mound Street in Knox. According to the agenda, the council is expected to consider final adoption of the 2027 county budgets, the North Judson-St. Pierre school budget, the airport budget, and the solid waste budget. Council members will also consider an additional appropriation ordinance and a transfer ordinance. Council members will discuss multiple items with the highway department, including a quote for a culvert and bids for salt. A representative from California Township will discuss the township's capital improvement plan with council members as well. Following a vote on the approval of the meeting minutes from August 17th and any other business that may come before the board, the meeting will be adjourned. The public is invited to attend this meeting.
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12: From the Tri-County Weather Center, I'm Bill Banks on All News 1520 WKVI. 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Tonight, a good chance of showers and storms under mostly cloudy skies, low 68. Tomorrow, rain showers continue with a high of 81 degrees. Tomorrow night, clouds, low 62. Friday, sun and clouds, high 78. I'm Bill Banks. For your local forecast 24/7, visit WKVI.com.
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16: This is a Bloomberg Money Minute. The Federal Reserve hiking a key interest rate for the first time in more than 3 years today, a move that over time will likely push rates for mortgages, auto loans, and credit cards all a little higher, but will also likely drive inflation lower. That's the aim. And with the central bank signaling another rate hike is possible before the end of this year, Wall Street got rattled. Bond yields spiked higher. Gold prices began heading lower. And stocks fell, most of them anyway. At the close, the Dow was down 631 points, a nearly 1.25% decline. The Nasdaq, though, only lost 3 points. That's because of solid gains in chipmakers and AI-related stocks. The S&P down 34. Oil was lower today. It closed at $102.43 a barrel. That's on signs that there is more oil coming out of the Middle East. And Spider-Man, Brand New Day, now the highest grossing movie ever at the U.S. box office. It took in nearly $937 million in theaters since its release in July. Tom Busby, Bloomberg Radio.
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13: Turning now to funeral arrangements. 59-year-old Jed A. Wiltfong of Knox passed away September 13th. There will be no services to be held at this time. Raymond and Son Memorial Chapel is in charge of arrangements. Memorials may be made to the funeral home in memory of 59-year-old Jed A. Wiltfong of Knox. 80-year-old Robert D. Kawaguchi of Knox passed away September 8th. Friends will be received from 4 to 8 p.m. today, Thursday, September 17th, at the Brayman & Son Memorial Chapel in Knox, with services to begin at 5 p.m. Contributions may be made to the donor's choice in memory of 80-year-old Robert D. Kawaguchi of Knox. 75-year-old David W. Dare Sr. of Knox passed away September 12th. Friends will be received from 11 a.m. until the time of the 2 p.m. service tomorrow, Friday, September 18th, at the Calvary Baptist Church on Highway 10. Brayman & Son Memorial Chapel of Knox is in charge of arrangements for 75-year-old David W. Dare Sr. of Knox. 80-year-old Elaine Marie Runk of Mulberry, Indiana, and formerly of Madaryville, passed away September 11th. Visitation will take place from noon to 3 p.m. Eastern Time this Saturday, September 19th, at Frayne Mortuary in Francisville. Memorial contributions may be made to the Pulaski Animal Center. Arrangements have been entrusted to Frayne Mortuary in memory of 80-year-old Elaine Marie Runk of Mulberry and formerly of Madaryville. Remember, you can find complete obituary information online at WKVI.com.
14: 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Tonight, a good chance of showers and storms under mostly cloudy skies, low 68. Tomorrow, rain showers continue with a high of 81 degrees. Tomorrow night, clouds, low 62. Friday, sun and clouds, high 78. I'm Bill Banks. 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
3: It was a rude awakening. I'm Network Indiana's Nathaniel Finch. That's how Indianapolis Colts Shane Steichen describes the Week 1 18-point loss at home against the Ravens last weekend.
4: Week 1's obviously a wake-up call. We know we got a lot of football left, but there's a lot of things that we needed to get corrected, and a lot of them are things we can correct. And I got a lot of confidence in our guys, moving forward. Like you said, Week 1, I got to put it behind us. Obviously, you're salty Sunday night, you're salty Monday, and then Monday night you start working on Kansas City and get rolling on Kansas City and back to Week 2.
3: The Colts can right that wrong with the win on Sunday Night Football in Kansas City this weekend.
15: Yeah, we're excited for it. I think, this is a great opportunity for us, and we know it's, we've got to clean some things up. We're confident we can do it and confident we can show who we are.
3: That's Colts quarterback Daniel Jones. The Indiana Fever get back to work following the FIBA World Cup break. Team USA wins gold. Stephanie White, Caitlin Clark, and Aaliyah Boston now back with the team ahead of Friday's game against the Tempo. The Fever coach says there's a new energy with just four games left before the postseason.
18: Standard over feelings, that's the motto. It doesn't matter if you're tired, everybody's tired. There's a little bit of a different adrenaline, for us coming back, seeing the growth that happened here with our group and their energy and their, enthusiasm and understanding that we got a job to do. We got four games and we got to take them one at a time, and we want to be on a roll heading into the playoffs.
3: There's a new leader in the AL Central. This afternoon, Major League Baseball, the Cleveland Guardians getting the best of the White Sox 6-3 and taking the lead by half a game in the division. It's also a loss for the Cardinals 4-2 at home against the Giants. Then later tonight, the Reds host the Dodgers and the Cubs host the Braves. With your Network Indiana Sports Report, I'm Nathaniel Finch.
19: Fox News, I'm Ted Linder. A new Fox poll finds a majority of registered voters are negative about the economy.
20: 77% of the poll's respondents say the economy ranks from fair to poor. And while 44% say their finances are holding steady, 43% say they are falling behind.
19: Fox's Grinnell Scott. President Trump holding a rally in Gaston County, North Carolina on Wednesday night.
21: If we lose you, you're going to lose your border. 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So on Election Day, November 3rd, vote to defeat the Democrats.
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24: Lots of questions. You're listening to Network Indiana. I'm Jarrett Lewis. NDFOP President Rick Snyder is calling for tougher penalties, too, after Julian Walkner received probation for possessing child sex abuse material. Snyder says the judge warned Walkner that any future violation could bring serious consequences.
25: This judge and the Marion County prosecutor are playing Russian roulette with the children of Indiana. We won't stand for it. This is unacceptable. And should be unacceptable to the Marion County Chief Judge Mark Rothenberg and to the Indiana Supreme Court.
24: At a news conference today, Snyder also questioned why the media could not attend Walkner's sentencing. He says that raises transparency concerns. Two South Bend women who went missing this weekend found on Tuesday in a car submerged in the St. Joseph River. Niles Police Chief James Millen says their families have been notified.
0: The family's been down there. They know a vehicle is located. We moved them closer to the scene, and then as soon as we knew that there were two females in there, that the clothing did match, we certainly wanted to give that information to the family.
24: Police found Vanessa Bautista and Alexa Navarro about 8 hours into the search Tuesday. Police believe the woman went over an embankment and into the river. A new report from the Fair Housing Center of Central Indiana is revealing that Marion County saw nearly 25,000 eviction filings in 2025. Jeanette Cruz has more.
1: Indianapolis now ranks sixth highest nationwide among major cities, posting an eviction filing rate significantly higher than Cincinnati, Columbus, and Milwaukee. Advocates point to Indiana's landlord-friendly laws and rising rents, noting less than half of metro area renters make enough to afford a basic two-bedroom apartment. Corporate landlords and large apartment complexes accounted for the vast majority of cases, prompting calls for urgent legal reform and tenant protections. Jeanette Cruz, Network Indiana.
24: And a new Home and Home series is coming for Notre Dame football in 2032 and 2033 with Nebraska. This marks their first meeting since 2001. The game in South Bend will be in 2033. I'm Jarrett Lewis. 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
5: I'm Rusty Nixon, Giant FM News. Marshall County Commissioners voted unanimously on Tuesday, September 8th, to apply for the 2027 Community Crossings Matching Grant, seeking $1 million in state funding for three road improvement projects across the county. Deadline to submit projects for next year's Community Crossings is September 30th, and financial commitment letters required with the application, and the county's local share would be $250,000 when applying for the full funding of $1 million. Superintendent Jason Peters recommended three projects for submittal, all of which the commissioners approved. Donnybrook Subdivision, 3rd Road from State Road 331 to Elm Road, and Elm Road from 3B to the town limit. MDOT is reminding Hoosiers to place political campaign and other signs outside the state right-of-way as campaign season picks up across the state. Under Indiana code, campaign and other advertising is prohibited on state-owned or state-maintained property year-round. Areas that should remain sign-free include intersections, interchanges, and rights-of-way that run parallel to highways, including medians, shoulders, and roadside areas. When the right-of-way is not clearly marked, NDOT says boundaries may be estimated by looking for a fence line, the back of a ditch, or the area behind utility poles. NDOT personnel may remove campaign and other unpermitted signs from the right-of-way during routine highway maintenance. Crews may also remove specific signs that pose an immediate safety risk, such as those placed too close to the roadway or obstructing a driver's line of sight. Removed signs will be taken to the nearest NDOT facility and may be claimed during regular business hours. To report issues or concerns or to ask questions about signs within the state right-of-way, you can contact NDOT Customer Service at ndot4u.com or by calling 855-463-6848. Tropicante is bringing the rhythms and spirit of Latin America to the Reese Theater on Saturday, September 26th at 7:30 p.m. Celebrating more than 20 years of entertaining audiences around the world, Tropicante features the rhythms of Colombian cumbia, Dominican merengue, Brazilian samba, Venezuelan tambor, Mexican polkas, sizzling salsa, and more. Tickets are $15, available online through reesetheater.org. They can also be purchased at Nyree Simple Treasures or through the Everwise box office the night of the concert. I'm Rusty Nixon, Giant FM News.
14: From the Tri-County Weather Center, I'm Bill Banks on All News 1520 WKVI. 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Tonight, a good chance of showers and storms under mostly cloudy skies, low 68. Tomorrow, rain showers continue with a high of 81 degrees. Tomorrow night, clouds, low 62. Friday, sun and clouds, high 78. I'm Bill Banks. 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
7: This is a Bloomberg Money Minute. The Federal Reserve hiking a key interest rate for the first time in more than 3 years today, a move that over time will likely push rates for mortgages, auto loans, and credit cards all a little higher, but will also likely drive inflation lower. That's the aim. And with the central bank signaling another rate hike is possible before the end of this year, Wall Street got rattled. Bond yields spiked higher, gold prices began heading lower, and stocks fell, most of them anyway. At the close, the Dow was down 631 points, a nearly 1.25% decline. The Nasdaq, though, only lost 3 points. That's because of solid gains in chipmakers and AI-related stocks. The S&P down 34. Oil was lower today. It closed at $102.43 a barrel. That's on signs that there is more oil coming out of the Middle East. And Spider-Man, Brand New Day, now the highest grossing movie ever at the U.S. box office. It took in nearly $937 million in theaters since its release in July. Tom Busby, Bloomberg Radio.
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27: 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At 6 a.m., I make his breakfast. Every day, I wake up at 5 a.m. to give Dad his medicine. At 6 a.m., I make his breakfast. At 7 a.m., I shower. Every day, I wake up at 5 a.m. to give Dad his medicine. At 6 a.m., I make his breakfast. At 7 a.m., I shower. I start laundry at 8. 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
5: I'm Rusty Nixon, Giant FM News. Marshall County Commissioners voted unanimously on Tuesday, September 8th, to apply for the 2027 Community Crossings Matching Grant, seeking $1 million in state funding for three road improvement projects across the county. Deadline to submit projects for next year's Community Crossings is September 30th, and financial commitment letters required with the application, and the county's local share would be $250,000 when applying for the full funding of $1 million. Superintendent Jason Peters recommended three projects for submittal, all of which the commissioners approved. Donnybrook Subdivision, 3rd Road from State Road 331 to Elm Road, and Elm Road from 3B to the town limit. MDOT is reminding Hoosiers to place political campaign and other signs outside the state right-of-way as campaign season picks up across the state. Under Indiana code, campaign and other advertising is prohibited on state-owned or state-maintained property year-round. Areas that should remain sign-free include intersections, interchanges, and rights-of-way that run parallel to highways, including medians, shoulders, and roadside areas. When the right-of-way is not clearly marked, MDOT says boundaries may be estimated by looking for a fence line, the back of a ditch, or the area behind utility poles. MDOT personnel may remove campaign and other unpermitted signs from the right-of-way during routine highway maintenance. Crews may also remove specific signs that pose an immediate safety risk, such as those placed too close to the roadway or obstructing a driver's line of sight. Removed signs will be taken to the nearest MDOT facility and may be claimed during regular business hours. To report issues or concerns or to ask questions about signs within the state right-of-way, you can contact MDOT Customer Service at MDOT4U.com or by calling 855-463-6848. Tropicante is bringing the rhythms and spirit of Latin America to the Reese Theater on Saturday, September 26th at 7:30 p.m. Celebrating more than 20 years of entertaining audiences around the world, Tropicante features the rhythms of Colombian cumbia, Dominican merengue, Brazilian samba, Venezuelan tambor, Mexican polkas, sizzling salsa, and more. Tickets are $15, available online through reesetheater.org. They can also be purchased at Nyree Simple Treasures or through the Everwise box office the night of the concert. I'm Rusty Nixon, Giant FM News.
14: From the Tri-County Weather Center, I'm Bill Banks on All News 1520 WKVI. 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Tonight, a good chance of showers and storms under mostly cloudy skies, low 68. Tomorrow, rain showers continue with a high of 81 degrees. Tomorrow night, clouds, low 62. Friday, sun and clouds, high 78. I'm Bill Banks. 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
5: I'm Rusty Nixon, Giant FM Sports, and once again, it's a week of football here on Giant FM. Starts Thursday night with Thursday Night Lights. We go around the county. We talk to all the area coaches about their matchups on Friday night, and that starts tonight at 7 o'clock on Max 98.3. And then Friday night, it's our triple header games of the week on WTCA. As always, you're following Rocky Football. Kenny Kramer and Ryan Lockhart have the call for you there as Brent Corbett and his team head to Goshen for an NLC matchup, and it's going to be a tough one.
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5: 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And the Cavaliers take on North Judson in a big contest for HNAC football folks. Special start time at Culver. It's a 7 o'clock pregame start. 7:30 our kickoff on Friday night. And on WKVI, we move the central time, so we time travel. And Mitch Colombi will have John Glenn against Knox. That one, once again, central time, 6:30 start, and a 7 o'clock kickoff. It's a triple header on Giant FM football, and make sure you tune us in. I'm Rusty Nixon, Giant FM Sports.
13: ABC News, I'm Dave Packer. The price of money is going up. The Fed voting to raise interest rates for the first time in 3 years, up a quarter point. ABC's Elizabeth Schulze covers the economy.
15: This was a moment for Kevin Warsh to say the priority right now for the central bank is fighting inflation. And he said, when I asked him, what impact will this have on American households? He made clear that it's all about trying to stabilize and bring down prices.
13: House lawmakers headed home to campaign for the midterm elections after Speaker Mike Johnson canceled votes and adjourned early. Now a vote on a resolution to impeach Defense Secretary Pete Hegseth won't happen until after the midterms. A new wildfire along the California-Nevada border has already burned more than 600 acres, forcing evacuations, closing part of Interstate 80. It's about 10 miles north of Lake Tahoe in a dry area that saw several other large fires this summer. No rain is expected in the next week. This is ABC News. The man behind an alleged Ponzi scheme now behind bars after defrauding millions of dollars from would-be investors, including several NFL players like Kansas City Chiefs star Travis Kelce. ABC's Aaron Katursky reports.
18: Sid Jawahar defrauded Kelce and other investors, including professional athletes, out of more than $30 million through his investment company, Swiftark Capital. Federal prosecutors in Missouri said Jawahar embarked on a calculated years-long effort to enrich himself at the expense of his investors. They said he spent millions of his victims' dollars on a lifestyle that almost no one in this district could afford, staying at five-star hotels, flying across the country on private jets, and dining at the finest restaurants. He pleaded guilty to 3 counts of fraud and was sentenced to 11 years in prison.
13: At least 21 people, including 11 children, are dead after a building collapse in Gaza City. That, according to the Hamas-run Gaza Health Ministry, they say the high-rise was damaged by Israeli strikes during the war. Dave Packer, ABC News.
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0: Lots of questions. You're listening to Network Indiana. I'm Jarrett Lewis. Indy FOP President Rick Snyder is calling for tougher penalties, too, after Julian Walkner received probation for possessing child sex abuse material. Snyder says the judge warned Walkner that any future violation could bring serious consequences.
1: This judge and the Marion County prosecutor are playing Russian roulette with the children of Indiana. We won't stand for it. This is unacceptable and should be unacceptable to the Marion County Chief Judge Mark Rothenberg and to the Indiana Supreme Court.
0: At a news conference today, Snyder also questioned why the media could not attend Walkner's sentencing. He says that raises transparency concerns. Two South Bend women who went missing this weekend found on Tuesday in a car submerged in the St. Joseph River. Niles Police Chief James Millen says their families have been notified.
7: The family's been down there. They know a vehicle is located. We moved them closer to the scene, and then as soon as we knew that there were two females in there, that the clothing did match, we certainly wanted to give that information to the family.
0: Police found Vanessa Bautista and Alexa Navarro about 8 hours into the search Tuesday. Police believe the woman went over an embankment and into the river. A new report from the Fair Housing Center of Central Indiana is revealing that Marion County saw nearly 25,000 eviction filings in 2025. Jonette Cruz has more.
8: Indianapolis now ranks sixth highest nationwide among major cities, posting an eviction filing rate significantly higher than Cincinnati, Columbus, and Milwaukee. Advocates point to Indiana's landlord-friendly laws and rising rents, noting less than half of metro area renters make enough to afford a basic two-bedroom apartment. Corporate landlords and large apartment complexes accounted for the vast majority of cases, prompting calls for urgent legal reform and tenant protections. Jeanette Cruz, Network Indiana.
0: And a new home and home series is coming for Notre Dame football in 2032 and 2033 with Nebraska. This marks their first meeting since 2001. The game in South Bend will be in 2033. I'm Jarrett Lewis. You're listening to Network Indiana.
9: Pulaski County Chief Deputy Fred Rogers is retiring after more than 20 years with the Pulaski County Sheriff's Department.
11: I'm Becca Shepherd from the WKVI Information Center.
9: A release from the Pulaski County Sheriff's Office details Rogers' career, beginning with Rogers hiring as a deputy in 2004. Over the years, Rogers served as a deputy sheriff on road patrol, patrol sergeant, detective sergeant, and most recently chief deputy under Sheriff Chris Schramm. Rogers also served as a physical tactics instructor, emergency vehicle operations instructor, taser instructor, and standardized field sobriety tests instructor. Under former Sheriff Richwine, Rogers had the opportunity to serve as a task force officer for the FBI Gang Response Investigative Team. According to the Sheriff's Department, Rogers worked with other agents to investigate gang-related criminal activity, the Delphi murder trial, and a series of local thefts involving items transferred across state lines. More recently, Rogers served as an unmanned aerial vehicle or drone pilot. The department says his use of the drone directly led to the apprehension of fleeing suspects, including several this year. Sheriff Chris Schramm has appointed Sergeant Seth Barton to serve as chief deputy as part of the transition. WKVI has reached out to Chief Deputy Rogers for comment. Several important dates are approaching for Indiana voters ahead of the November 3rd general election. The deadline to register to vote or update existing voter registration is Monday, October 5th. Online voter registration applications must be submitted by 11:59 p.m. local time that day, while registration forms submitted by mail must be postmarked by the deadline. In-person absentee voting, commonly referred to as early voting, begins on Tuesday, October 6th. Indiana voters do not need a reason to vote early in person, although photo identification is required. Early voting dates, times, and locations vary by county. Voters who qualify to vote absentee by mail have until Thursday, October 22nd to request a ballot. Applications must be received by election officials by 11:59 p.m. that day. Election day is Tuesday, November 3rd, with polls open from 6 a.m. to 6 p.m. local time. Absentee ballots must generally be received by county election officials no later than 6 p.m. that day in order to be counted. Voters can check their registration status, polling location, and other voting information through the Indiana Voters website, which can be found at indianavoters.in.gov. The Starr County Council meeting that was originally scheduled to be held yesterday, September 16th, has been rescheduled to tomorrow, Friday, September 18th, due to a lack of quorum. The meeting has been scheduled for 5:30 p.m. Central Time at the Annex 1 meeting room, located at 53 East Mound Street in Knox. According to the agenda, the council is expected to consider final adoption of the 2027 county budgets, the North Judson-St. Pierre school budget, the airport budget, and the solid waste budget. Council members will also consider an additional appropriation ordinance and a transfer ordinance. Council members will discuss multiple items with the highway department, including a quote for a culvert and bids for salt. A representative from California Township will discuss the township's capital improvement plan with council members as well. Following a vote on the approval of the meeting minutes from August 17th and any other business that may come before the board, the meeting will be adjourned. The public is invited to attend this meeting.
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14: From the Tri-County Weather Center, I'm Bill Banks on All News 1520 WKVI. 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Tonight, a good chance of showers and storms under mostly cloudy skies, low 68. Tomorrow, rain showers continue with a high of 81 degrees. Tomorrow night, clouds, low 62. Friday, sun and clouds, high 78. I'm Bill Banks. For your local forecast 24/7, visit WKVI.com.
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12: This is a Bloomberg Money Minute. The Federal Reserve hiking a key interest rate for the first time in more than 3 years today, a move that over time will likely push rates for mortgages, auto loans, and credit cards all a little higher, but will also likely drive inflation lower. That's the aim. And with the central bank signaling another rate hike is possible before the end of this year, Wall Street got rattled. Bond yields spiked higher, gold prices began heading lower, and stocks fell, most of them anyway. At the close, the Dow was down 631 points, a nearly 1.25% decline. The Nasdaq, though, only lost 3 points. That's because of solid gains in chipmakers and AI-related stocks. The S&P down 34. Oil was lower today. It closed at $102.43 a barrel. That's on signs that there is more oil coming out of the Middle East. And Spider-Man, Brand New Day, now the highest grossing movie ever at the U.S. box office. It took in nearly $937 million in theaters since its release in July. Tom Busby, Bloomberg Radio.
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9: Turning now to funeral arrangements. 59-year-old Jed A. Wiltfong of Knox passed away September 13th. There will be no services to be held at this time. Brayman & Son Memorial Chapel is in charge of arrangements. Memorials may be made to the funeral home in memory of 59-year-old Jed A. Wiltfong of Knox. 80-year-old Robert D. Kawaguchi of Knox passed away September 8th. Friends will be received from 4 to 8 p.m. today, Thursday, September 17th, at the Brayman & Son Memorial Chapel in Knox, with services to begin at 5 p.m. Contributions may be made to the donor's choice in memory of 80-year-old Robert D. Kawaguchi of Knox. 75-year-old David W. Dare Sr. of Knox passed away September 12th. Friends will be received from 11 a.m. until the time of the 2 p.m. service tomorrow, Friday, September 18th, at the Calvary Baptist Church on Highway 10. Brayman & Son Memorial Chapel of Knox is in charge of arrangements for 75-year-old David W. Dare Sr. of Knox. 80-year-old Elaine Marie Runk of Mulberry, Indiana, and formerly of Madarieville, passed away September 11th. Visitation will take place from noon to 3 p.m. Eastern Time this Saturday, September 19th, at Frayne Mortuary in Francisville. Memorial contributions may be made to the Pulaski Animal Center. Arrangements have been entrusted to Frayne Mortuary in memory of 80-year-old Elaine Marie Runk of Mulberry and formerly of Madarieville. Remember, you can find complete obituary information online at WKVI.com.
14: 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Tonight, a good chance of showers and storms under mostly cloudy skies, low 68. Tomorrow, rain showers continue with a high of 81 degrees. Tomorrow night, clouds, low 62. Friday, sun and clouds, high 78. I'm Bill Banks. For your local forecast 24/7, visit WKVI.com.
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0: two sets and John Glenn 0-2 sets, but beat Kasten 2-0. 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
12: ABC News, I'm Dave Packer. The cost for Americans to borrow, from credit cards to home and car loans, is going up. Fed Chair Kevin Warsh raising interest rates 0.25%. President Trump actually wanted rates to go down, but he gave his appointed Fed chair a pass.
13: I talked to Kevin, and I said, you might as well vote with the board because it's not going to matter. The board is very hostile. They're very political. They're doing the wrong thing.
12: Farmers are dealing with record diesel prices just as the key harvest months are getting started. One farmer in Illinois says he's paying nearly double in fuel compared to last year. National average, $6.31 a gallon, says AAA. The House Wednesday night passed a Russia and Iran sanctions bill. Voting against it, Democratic leader Hakeem Jeffries saying that the bill gives the president new expansive tariff authority. On Wall Street, stocks were down sharply with the announcement from the Fed. The Dow lost 631 points. This is ABC News. Deepfakes aren't a problem for celebrities and politicians alone. Scammers have taken to posting AI-generated images of cattle and horses.
14: This used to be the way to build a herd, but now, says rancher Scott Frazier.
15: Online sales and that sort of thing have become more common, whether it be livestock, household goods, or whatever you're buying.
14: The risk is in buying livestock based on a posted photo.
16: One scam they got away with, about $70,000. From one of our producers.
14: Texas Agriculture Commissioner Sid Miller says ranchers have been duped into buying livestock that didn't exist based on images that were AI generated. Jim Ryan, ABC News.
12: The FBI is expanding its investigation into a father and son whose Philadelphia home they believe could be linked to the disappearances of as many as five women. Authorities searching the home of Eugene Horsch say they've recovered drugs, guns, and more than a million images and videos they say appear to show Horsch's late father strangling women. Dave Packer, ABC News.
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4: Lots of questions. You're listening to Network Indiana. I'm Jarrett Lewis. Indy FOP President Rick Snyder is calling for tougher penalties, too, after Julian Walkner received probation for possessing child sex abuse material. Snyder says the judge warned Walkner that any future violation could bring serious consequences.
5: This judge and the Marion County prosecutor are playing Russian roulette with the children of Indiana. We won't stand for it. This is unacceptable and should be unacceptable to the Marion County Chief Judge Mark Rothenberg and to the Indiana Supreme Court.
4: At a news conference today, Snyder also questioned why the media could not attend Walkner's sentencing. He says that raises transparency concerns. Two South Bend women who went missing this weekend found on Tuesday in a car submerged in the St. Joseph River. Niles Police Chief James Millen says their families have been notified.
6: The family's been down there. They know a vehicle is located. We moved them closer to the scene. And then as soon as we knew that there were two females in there, that the clothing did match, we certainly wanted to give that information to the family.
4: Police found Vanessa Bautista and Alexa Navarro about 8 hours into the search Tuesday. Police believe the woman went over an embankment and into the river. A new report from the Fair Housing Center of Central Indiana is revealing that Marion County saw nearly 25,000 eviction filings in 2025. Jonette Cruz has more.
7: Indianapolis now ranks sixth highest nationwide among major cities, posting an eviction filing rate significantly higher than Cincinnati, Columbus, and Milwaukee. Advocates point to Indiana's landlord-friendly laws and rising rents, noting less than half of metro area renters make enough to afford a basic two-bedroom apartment. Corporate landlords and large apartment complexes accounted for the vast majority of cases, prompting calls for urgent legal reform and tenant protections. Jeanette Cruz, Network Indiana.
4: And a new home and home series is coming for Notre Dame football in 2032 and 2033 with Nebraska. This marks their first meeting since 2001. The game in South Bend will be in 2033. I'm Jarrett Lewis. 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
8: Pulaski County Chief Deputy Fred Rogers is retiring after more than 20 years with the Pulaski County Sheriff's Department.
9: I'm Becca Shepherd from the WKVI Information Center.
8: A release from the Pulaski County Sheriff's Office details Rogers' career, beginning with Rogers' hiring as a deputy in 2004. Over the years, Rogers served as a deputy sheriff on road patrol, patrol sergeant, detective sergeant, and most recently chief deputy under Sheriff Chris Schramm. Rogers also served as a physical tactics instructor, emergency vehicle operations instructor, taser instructor, and standardized field sobriety tests instructor. Under former Sheriff Richwine, Rogers had the opportunity to serve as a task force officer for the FBI Gang Response Investigative Team. According to the Sheriff's Department, Rogers worked with other agents to investigate gang-related criminal activity, the Delphi murder trial, and a series of local thefts involving items transferred across state lines. More recently, Rogers served as an unmanned aerial vehicle or drone pilot. The department says his use of the drone directly led to the apprehension of fleeing suspects, including several this year. Sheriff Chris Schramm has appointed Sergeant Seth Barton to serve as chief deputy as part of the transition. WKVI has reached out to Chief Deputy Rogers for comment. Several important dates are approaching for Indiana voters ahead of the November 3rd general election. The deadline to register to vote or update existing voter registration is Monday, October 5th. Online voter registration applications must be submitted by 11:59 p.m. local time that day, while registration forms submitted by mail must be postmarked by the deadline. In-person absentee voting, commonly referred to as early voting, begins on Tuesday, October 6th. Indiana voters do not need a reason to vote early in person, although photo identification is required. Early voting dates, times, and locations vary by county. Voters who qualify to vote absentee by mail have until Thursday, October 22nd, to request a ballot. Applications must be received by election officials by 11:59 p.m. that day. Election day is Tuesday, November 3rd, with polls open from 6 a.m. to 6 p.m. local time. Absentee ballots must generally be received by county election officials no later than 6 p.m. that day in order to be counted. Voters can check their registration status, polling location, and other voting information through the Indiana Voters website, which can be found at indianavoters.in.gov. The Starr County Council meeting that was originally scheduled to be held yesterday, September 16th, has been rescheduled to tomorrow, Friday, September 18th, due to a lack of quorum. The meeting has been scheduled for 5:30 p.m. Central Time at the Annex 1 meeting room, located at 53 East Mound Street in Knox. According to the agenda, the council is expected to consider final adoption of the 2027 county budgets, the North Judson-St. Pierre school budget, the airport budget, and the solid waste budget. Council members will also consider an additional appropriation ordinance and a transfer ordinance. Council members will discuss multiple items with the highway department, including a quote for a culvert and bids for salt. A representative from California Township will discuss the township's capital improvement plan with council members as well. Following a vote on the approval of the meeting minutes from August 17th and any other business that may come before the board, the meeting will be adjourned. The public is invited to attend this meeting.
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10: 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Tonight, a good chance of showers and storms under mostly cloudy skies, low 68. Tomorrow, rain showers continue with a high of 81 degrees. Tomorrow night, clouds, low 62. Friday, sun and clouds, high 78. I'm Bill Banks. For your local forecast 24/7, visit WKVI.com.
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14: This is a Bloomberg Money Minute. The Federal Reserve hiking a key interest rate for the first time in more than 3 years today, a move that over time will likely push rates for mortgages, auto loans, and credit cards all a little higher, but will also likely drive inflation lower. That's the aim. And with the central bank signaling another rate hike is possible before the end of this year, Wall Street got rattled. Bond yields spiked higher. Gold prices began heading lower. And stocks fell, most of them anyway. At the close, the Dow was down 631 points, a nearly 1.25% decline. The Nasdaq, though, only lost 3 points. That's because of solid gains in chipmakers and AI-related stocks. The S&P down 34. Oil was lower today. It closed at $102.43 a barrel. That's on signs that there is more oil coming out of the Middle East. And Spider-Man, Brand New Day, now the highest grossing movie ever at the U.S. box office. It took in nearly $937 million in theaters since its release in July. Tom Busby, Bloomberg Radio.
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24: 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Gary was really surprised by the honor, but I can tell you many of us weren't. 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Congratulations, Gary.
25: 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Republican incumbent State Senator Spencer Deary in District 23 and his opponent, Democrat David Sanders, did agree on this.
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27: The fact that the Farm Bureau has consistently hosted these forums is absolutely tremendous and is a great credit to the organization.
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8: Turning now to funeral arrangements. 59-year-old Jed A. Wiltfong of Knox passed away September 13th. There will be no services to be held at this time. Brayman & Son Memorial Chapel is in charge of arrangements. Memorials may be made to the funeral home in memory of 59-year-old Jed A. Wiltfong of Knox. 80-year-old Robert D. Kawaguchi of Knox passed away September 8th. Friends will be received from 4 to 8 p.m. today, Thursday, September 17th, at the Brayman & Son Memorial Chapel in Knox, with services to begin at 5 p.m. Contributions may be made to the donor's choice in memory of 80-year-old Robert D. Kawaguchi of Knox. 75-year-old David W. Dare Sr. of Knox passed away September 12th. Friends will be received from 11 a.m. until the time of the 2 p.m. service tomorrow, Friday, September 18th, at the Calvary Baptist Church on Highway 10. Brayman & Son Memorial Chapel of Knox is in charge of arrangements for 75-year-old David W. Dare Sr. of Knox. 80-year-old Elaine Marie Runk of Mulberry, Indiana, and formerly of Madarieville, passed away September 11th. Visitation will take place from noon to 3 p.m. Eastern Time this Saturday, September 19th, at Frayne Mortuary in Francisville. Memorial contributions may be made to the Pulaski Animal Center. Arrangements have been entrusted to Frayne Mortuary in memory of 80-year-old Elaine Marie Runk of Mulberry and formerly of Madarieville. Remember, you can find complete obituary information online at WKVI.com.
10: 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Tonight, a good chance of showers and storms under mostly cloudy skies, low 68. Tomorrow, rain showers continue with a high of 81 degrees. Tomorrow night, clouds, low 62. Friday, sun and clouds, high 78. I'm Bill Banks. 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
2: It was a rude awakening. I'm Network Indiana's Nathaniel Finch. That's how Indianapolis Colts Shane Steichen describes the Week 1 18-point loss at home against the Ravens last weekend.
3: Week 1's obviously a wake-up call. We know we got a lot of football left, but there's a lot of things that we needed to get corrected, and a lot of them are things we can correct. And I got a lot of confidence in our guys, moving forward. Like you said, Week 1, I got to put it behind us. Obviously, you're salty Sunday night, you're salty Monday, and then Monday night you start working on Kansas City and get rolling on Kansas City and back to Week 2.
2: The Colts can right that wrong with the win on Sunday Night Football in Kansas City this weekend.
4: Yeah, we're excited for it. I think, this is a great opportunity for us, and we know it's, we've got to clean some things up. We're confident we can do it and confident we can show who we are.
2: That's Colts quarterback Daniel Jones. The Indiana Fever get back to work following the FIBA World Cup break. Team USA wins gold. Stephanie White, Caitlin Clark, and Aaliyah Boston now back with the team ahead of Friday's game against the Tempo. The Fever coach says there's a new energy with just 4 games left before the postseason.
5: Standard over feelings, that's the motto. It doesn't matter if you're tired. Everybody's tired. There's a little bit of a different adrenaline, for us coming back, seeing the growth that happened here with our group and their energy and their, enthusiasm and understanding that we got a job to do. We got 4 games and we got to take them one at a time, and we want to be on a roll heading into the playoffs.
2: There's a new leader in the AL Central. This afternoon, Major League Baseball, the Cleveland Guardians getting the best of the White Sox 6-3 and taking the lead by half a game in the division. It's also a loss for the Cardinals 4-2 at home against the Giants. Then later tonight, the Reds host the Dodgers and the Cubs host the Braves. With your Network Indiana Sports Report, I'm Nathaniel Finch.
6: Fox News, I'm Sue Guzman. President Trump reacting after the Federal Reserve announced it's raising its key interest rate Wednesday for the first time since 2023 to combat high inflation.
7: Lower the interest rates for the United States of America and fast, because we can grow at a level that nobody's ever grown before.
6: The Fed's Board of Governors hinted at a possible further hike before the end of the year. Earlier, the president wrote on Truth Social he has confidence in Fed Chair Kevin Warsh. He says the hostile governing board is making him look bad. House giving final approval to a strong Russian sanctions bill honoring the late Senator Lindsey Graham. It's designed to punish top importers of Russian oil and gas.
28: This strengthens economic sanctions against Russia to put maximum pressure on Vladimir Putin's war machine.
6: Speaker Mike Johnson, the president, is expected to sign the bill into law. 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
9: I'm Jarrett Lewis. Indy FOP President Rick Snyder is calling for tougher penalties, too, after Julian Walkner received probation for possessing child sex abuse material. Snyder says the judge warned Walkner that any future violation could bring serious consequences.
11: This judge and the Marion County prosecutor are playing Russian roulette with the children of Indiana. We won't stand for it. This is unacceptable and should be unacceptable to the Marion County Chief Judge Mark Rothenberg and to the Indiana Supreme Court.
9: At a news conference today, Snyder also questioned why the media could not attend Walkner's sentencing. He says that raises transparency concerns. Two South Bend women who went missing this weekend found on Tuesday in a car submerged in the St. Joseph River. Niles Police Chief James Millen says their families have been notified.
14: The family's been down there. They know a vehicle is located. We moved them closer to the scene, and then as soon as we knew that there were two females in there, that the clothing did match, we certainly wanted to give that information to the family.
9: Police found Vanessa Bautista and Alexa Navarro about 8 hours into the search Tuesday. Police believe the woman went over an embankment and into the river. A new report from the Fair Housing Center of Central Indiana is revealing that Marion County saw nearly 25,000 eviction filings in 2025. Jonette Cruz has more.
15: Indianapolis now ranks sixth highest nationwide among major cities, posting an eviction filing rate significantly higher than Cincinnati, Columbus, and Milwaukee. Advocates point to Indiana's landlord-friendly laws and rising rents, noting less than half of metro area renters make enough to afford a basic two-bedroom apartment. Corporate landlords and large apartment complexes accounted for the vast majority of cases, prompting calls for urgent legal reform and tenant protections. Jeanette Cruz, Network Indiana.
9: And a new Home and Home series is coming for Notre Dame football in 2032 and 2033 with Nebraska. This marks their first meeting since 2001. The game in South Bend will be in 2033. I'm Jarrett Lewis. You're listening to Network Indiana.
16: I'm Rusty Nixon, Giant FM News. Marshall County Commissioners voted unanimously on Tuesday, September 8th, to apply for the 2027 Community Crossings Matching Grant, seeking $1 million in state funding for three road improvement projects across the county. Deadline to submit projects for next year's Community Crossings is September 30th, and financial commitment letter is required with the application, and the county's local share would be $250,000 when applying for the full funding of $1 million. Superintendent Jason Peters recommended three projects for submittal, all of which the commissioners approved. Donnybrook Subdivision, 3rd Road from State Road 331 to Elm Road, and Elm Road from 3B to the town limit. MDOT is reminding Hoosiers to place political campaign and other signs outside the state right-of-way as campaign season picks up across the state. Under Indiana code, campaign and other advertising is prohibited on state-owned or state-maintained property year-round. Areas that should remain sign-free include intersections, interchanges, and rights-of-way that run parallel to highways, including medians, shoulders, and roadside areas. When the right-of-way is not clearly marked, MDOT says boundaries may be estimated by looking for a fence line, the back of a ditch, or the area behind utility poles. MDOT personnel may remove campaign and other unpermitted signs from the right-of-way during routine highway maintenance. Crews may also remove specific signs that pose an immediate safety risk, such as those placed too close to the roadway or obstructing a driver's line of sight. Removed signs will be taken to the nearest MDOT facility and may be claimed during regular business hours. To report issues or concerns or to ask questions about signs within the state right-of-way, you can contact MDOT Customer Service at MDOT4U.com or by calling 855-463-6848. Tropicante is bringing the rhythms and spirit of Latin America to the Reese Theater on Saturday, September 26th at 7:30 p.m. Celebrating more than 20 years of entertaining audiences around the world, Tropicante features the rhythms of Colombian cumbia, Dominican merengue, Brazilian samba, Venezuelan tambor, Mexican polkas, sizzling salsa, and more. Tickets are $15, available online through reesetheater.org. They can also be purchased at Nyree Simple Treasures or through the Everwise box office the night of the concert. I'm Rusty Nixon, Giant FM News.
10: From the Tri-County Weather Center, I'm Bill Banks on All News 1520 WKVI. 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Tonight, a good chance of showers and storms under mostly cloudy skies, low 68. Tomorrow, rain showers continue with a high of 81 degrees. Tomorrow night, clouds, low 62. Friday, sun and clouds, high 78. I'm Bill Banks. For your local forecast 24/7, visit WKVI.com.
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19: This is a Bloomberg Money Minute. The Federal Reserve hiking a key interest rate for the first time in more than 3 years today, a move that over time will likely push rates for mortgages, auto loans, and credit cards all a little higher, but will also likely drive inflation lower. That's the aim. And with the central bank signaling another rate hike is possible before the end of this year, Wall Street got rattled. Bond yields spiked higher, gold prices began heading lower, and stocks fell, most of them anyway. At the close, the Dow was down 631 points, a nearly 1.25% decline. The Nasdaq, though, only lost 3 points. That's because of solid gains in chipmakers and AI-related stocks. The S&P down 34. Oil was lower today. It closed at $102.43 a barrel. That's on signs that there is more oil coming out of the Middle East. And Spider-Man, Brand New Day, now the highest grossing movie ever at the U.S. box office. It took in nearly $937 million in theaters since its release in July. Tom Busby, Bloomberg Radio.
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31: 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Those issues and more were all brought up amongst the candidates. Republican incumbent State Senator Spencer Deary in District 23 and his opponent, Democrat David Sanders, did agree on this.
0: Farm Bureau, I think, does it better than anybody else. 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I've got so much respect for Farm Bureau.
1: The fact that the Farm Bureau has consistently hosted these forums is absolutely tremendous and is a great credit to the organization.
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16: 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Marshall County Commissioners voted unanimously on Tuesday, September 8th, to apply for the 2027 Community Crossings Matching Grant, seeking $1 million in state funding for three road improvement projects across the county. Deadline to submit projects for next year's Community Crossings is September 30th, and financial commitment letters required with the application, and the county's local share would be $250,000 when applying for the full funding of $1 million. Superintendent Jason Peters recommended three projects for submittal, all of which the commissioners approved. Donnybrook Subdivision, 3rd Road from State Road 331 to Elm Road, and Elm Road from 3B to the town limit. MDOT is reminding Hoosiers to place political campaign and other signs outside the state right-of-way as campaign season picks up across the state. Under Indiana code, campaign and other advertising is prohibited on state-owned or state-maintained property year-round. Areas that should remain sign-free include intersections, interchanges, and rights-of-way that run parallel to highways, including medians, shoulders, and roadside areas. When the right-of-way is not clearly marked, MDOT says boundaries may be estimated by looking for a fence line, the back of a ditch, or the area behind utility poles. MDOT personnel may remove campaign and other unpermitted signs from the right-of-way during routine highway maintenance. Crews may also remove specific signs that pose an immediate safety risk, such as those placed too close to the roadway or obstructing a driver's line of sight. Removed signs will be taken to the nearest MDOT facility and may be claimed during regular business hours. To report issues or concerns or to ask questions about signs within the state right-of-way, you can contact MDOT Customer Service at MDOT4U.com or by calling 855-463-6848. Tropicante is bringing the rhythms and spirit of Latin America to the Reese Theater on Saturday, September 26th at 7:30 p.m. Celebrating more than 20 years of entertaining audiences around the world, Tropicante features the rhythms of Colombian cumbia, Dominican merengue, Brazilian samba, Venezuelan tambor, Mexican polkas, sizzling salsa, and more. Tickets are $15, available online through reesetheater.org. They can also be purchased at Nyree Simple Treasures or through the Everwise box office the night of the concert. I'm Rusty Nixon, Giant FM News.
10: 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Tonight, a good chance of showers and storms under mostly cloudy skies, low 68. Tomorrow, rain showers continue with a high of 81 degrees. Tomorrow night, clouds, low 62. Friday, sun and clouds, high 78. I'm Bill Banks. 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
16: 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Starts Thursday night with Thursday Night Lights. We go around the county. We talk to all the area coaches about their matchups on Friday night, and that starts tonight at 7 o'clock on Max 98.3. And then Friday night, it's our triple header games of the week on WTCA. 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Kenny Kramer and Ryan Lockhart have the call for you there as Brent Corbett and his team head to Goshen for an NLC matchup. 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
16: 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And the Cavaliers take on North Judson in a big contest for HNAC football folks. 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It's a 7 o'clock pregame start. 7:30 our kickoff on Friday night. And on WKVI, we move the central time, so we time travel. And Mitch Columbi will have John Glenn against Knox. That one, once again, Central Time, 6:30 start, and a 7 o'clock kickoff. 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I'm Rusty Nixon, Giant FM Sports.
4: ABC News, I'm Dave Packer. The cost for Americans to borrow from credit cards to home and car loans is going up. Fed Chair Kevin Warsh raising interest rates 0.25%. President Trump actually wanted rates to go down, but he gave his appointed Fed Chair a pass.
5: I talked to Kevin, and I said, you might as well vote with the board because it's not going to matter. The board is very hostile. They're very political. They're doing the wrong thing.
4: Farmers are dealing with record diesel prices just as the key harvest months are getting started. One farmer in Illinois says he's paying nearly double in fuel compared to last year. National average, $6.31 a gallon, says AAA. The House Wednesday night passed a Russia and Iran sanctions bill. Voting against it, Democratic leader Hakeem Jeffries saying that the bill gives the president new expansive tariff authority. On Wall Street, stocks were down sharply with the announcement from the Fed. The Dow lost 631 points. This is ABC News. Deepfakes aren't a problem for celebrities and politicians alone. Scammers have taken to posting AI-generated images of cattle and horses.
6: This used to be the way to build a herd, but now, says rancher Scott Frazier.
7: Online sales and that sort of thing have become more common, whether it be livestock, household goods, or whatever you're buying.
6: The risk is in buying livestock based on a posted photo.
8: One scam, they got away with about $70,000. From one of our producers.
6: Texas Agriculture Commissioner Sid Miller says ranchers have been duped into buying livestock that didn't exist based on images that were AI generated. Jim Ryan, ABC News.
4: The FBI is expanding its investigation into a father and son whose Philadelphia home they believe could be linked to the disappearances of as many as five women. Authorities searching the home of Eugene Horsch say they've recovered drugs, guns, and more than a million images and videos they say appear to show Horsch's late father strangling women. Dave Packer, ABC News.
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9: Lots of questions. You're listening to Network Indiana. I'm Jarrett Lewis. Indy FOP President Rick Snyder is calling for tougher penalties, too, after Julian Walkner received probation for possessing child sex abuse material. Snyder says the judge warned Walkner that any future violation could bring serious consequences.
11: This judge and the Marion County prosecutor are playing Russian roulette with the children of Indiana. We won't stand for it. This is unacceptable and should be unacceptable to the Marion County Chief Judge Mark Rothenberg and to the Indiana Supreme Court.
9: At a news conference today, Snyder also questioned why the media could not attend Walkner's sentencing. He says that raises transparency concerns. Two South Bend women who went missing this weekend found on Tuesday in a car submerged in the St. Joseph River. Niles Police Chief James Millen says their families have been notified.
14: The family's been down there. They know a vehicle is located. We moved them closer to the scene, and then as soon as we knew that there were two females in there, that the clothing did match, we certainly wanted to give that information to the family.
9: Police found Vanessa Bautista and Alexa Navarro about 8 hours into the search Tuesday. Police believe the woman went over an embankment and into the river. A new report from the Fair Housing Center of Central Indiana is revealing that Marion County saw nearly 25,000 eviction filings in 2025. Jonette Cruz has more.
15: Indianapolis now ranks sixth highest nationwide among major cities, posting an eviction filing rate significantly higher than Cincinnati, Columbus, and Milwaukee. Advocates point to Indiana's landlord-friendly laws and rising rents, noting less than half of metro area renters make enough to afford a basic two-bedroom apartment. Corporate landlords and large apartment complexes accounted for the vast majority of cases, prompting calls for urgent legal reform and tenant protections. Jeanette Cruz, Network Indiana.
9: And a new home and home series is coming for Notre Dame football in 2032 and 2033 with Nebraska. This marks their first meeting since 2001. The game in South Bend will be in 2033. I'm Jarrett Lewis. You're listening to Network Indiana.
19: Pulaski County Chief Deputy Fred Rogers is retiring after more than 20 years with the Pulaski County Sheriff's Department.
20: I'm Becca Shepherd from the WKVI Information Center.
19: A release from the Pulaski County Sheriff's Office details Rogers' career, beginning with Rogers hiring as a deputy in 2004. Over the years, Rogers served as a deputy sheriff on road patrol, patrol sergeant, detective sergeant, and most recently chief deputy under Sheriff Chris Schramm. Rogers also served as a physical tactics instructor, emergency vehicle operations instructor, taser instructor, and standardized field sobriety tests instructor. Under former Sheriff Richwine, Rogers had the opportunity to serve as a task force officer for the FBI Gang Response Investigative Team. According to the Sheriff's Department, Rogers worked with other agents to investigate gang-related criminal activity, the Delphi murder trial, and a series of local thefts involving items transferred across state lines. More recently, Rogers served as an unmanned aerial vehicle or drone pilot. The department says his use of the drone directly led to the apprehension of fleeing suspects, including several this year. Sheriff Chris Schramm has appointed Sergeant Seth Barton to serve as chief deputy as part of the transition. WKVI has reached out to Chief Deputy Rogers for comment. Several important dates are approaching for Indiana voters ahead of the November 3rd general election. The deadline to register to vote or update existing voter registration is Monday, October 5th. Online voter registration applications must be submitted by 11:59 p.m. local time that day, while registration forms submitted by mail must be postmarked by the deadline. In-person absentee voting, commonly referred to as early voting, begins on Tuesday, October 6th. Indiana voters do not need a reason to vote early in person, although photo identification is required. Early voting dates, times, and locations vary by county. Voters who qualify to vote absentee by mail have until Thursday, October 22nd to request a ballot. Applications must be received by election officials by 11:59 p.m. that day. Election day is Tuesday, November 3rd, with polls open from 6 a.m. to 6 p.m. local time. Absentee ballots must generally be received by county election officials no later than 6 p.m. that day in order to be counted. Voters can check their registration status, polling location, and other voting information through the Indiana Voters website, which can be found at indianavoters.in.gov. The Stark County Council meeting that was originally scheduled to be held yesterday, September 16th, has been rescheduled to tomorrow, Friday, September 18th, due to a lack of quorum. The meeting has been scheduled for 5:30 p.m. Central Time at the Annex 1 meeting room, located at 53 East Mound Street in Knox. According to the agenda, the council is expected to consider final adoption of the 2027 county budgets, the North Judson-St. Pierre school budget, the airport budget, and the solid waste budget. Council members will also consider an additional appropriation ordinance and a transfer ordinance. Council members will discuss multiple items with the highway department, including a quote for a culvert and bids for salt. A representative from California Township will discuss the township's capital improvement plan with council members as well. Following a vote on the approval of the meeting minutes from August 17th and any other business that may come before the board, the meeting will be adjourned. The public is invited to attend this meeting.
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10: 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Tonight, a good chance of showers and storms under mostly cloudy skies, low 68. Tomorrow, rain showers continue with a high of 81 degrees. Tomorrow night, clouds, low 62. Friday, sun and clouds, high 78. I'm Bill Banks. For your local forecast 24/7, visit WKVI.com.
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1: This is a Bloomberg Money Minute. The Federal Reserve hiking a key interest rate for the first time in more than 3 years today, a move that over time will likely push rates for mortgages, auto loans, and credit cards all a little higher, but will also likely drive inflation lower. That's the aim. And with the central bank signaling another rate hike is possible before the end of this year, Wall Street got rattled. Bond yields spiked higher. Gold prices began heading lower. And stocks fell, most of them anyway. At the close, the Dow was down 631 points, a nearly 1.25% decline. The Nasdaq, though, only lost 3 points. That's because of solid gains in chipmakers and AI-related stocks. The S&P down 34. Oil was lower today. It closed at $102.43 a barrel. That's on signs that there is more oil coming out of the Middle East. And Spider-Man, Brand New Day, now the highest grossing movie ever at the U.S. box office. It took in nearly $937 million in theaters since its release in July. Tom Busby, Bloomberg Radio.
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5: Turning now to funeral arrangements. 59-year-old Jed A. Wiltfong of Knox passed away September 13th. There will be no services to be held at this time. Brayman & Son Memorial Chapel is in charge of arrangements. Memorials may be made to the funeral home in memory of 59-year-old Jed A. Wiltfong of Knox. 80-year-old Robert D. Kawaguchi of Knox passed away September 8th. Friends will be received from 4 to 8 p.m. today, Thursday, September 17th, at the Brayman & Son Memorial Chapel in Knox, with services to begin at 5 p.m. Contributions may be made to the donor's choice in memory of 80-year-old Robert D. Kawaguchi of Knox. 75-year-old David W. Dare Sr. of Knox passed away September 12th. Friends will be received from 11 a.m. until the time of the 2 p.m. service tomorrow, Friday, September 18th, at the Calvary Baptist Church on Highway 10. Brayman & Son Memorial Chapel of Knox is in charge of arrangements for 75-year-old David W. Dare Sr. of Knox. 80-year-old Elaine Marie Runk of Mulberry, Indiana, and formerly of Madarieville, passed away September 11th. Visitation will take place from noon to 3 p.m. Eastern Time this Saturday, September 19th, at Frayne Mortuary in Francisville. Memorial contributions may be made to the Pulaski Animal Center. Arrangements have been entrusted to Frayne Mortuary in memory of 80-year-old Elaine Marie Runk of Mulberry and formerly of Madarieville. Remember, you can find complete obituary information online at WKVI.com.
6: From the Tri-County Weather Center, I'm Bill Banks on All News 1520 WKVI. 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Tonight, a good chance of showers and storms under mostly cloudy skies, low 68. Tomorrow, rain showers continue with a high of 81 degrees. Tomorrow night, clouds, low 62. Friday, sun and clouds, high 78. I'm Bill Banks. 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
11: The West Central Varsity Girls and Boys Cross Country teams competed at the Wildcat Classic at Indiana Wesleyan University this past Saturday. West Central's Ryan Richardson was an individual medal winner in 35th. The Hoosier North Athletic Conference Girls Golf Tournament was this past weekend. North Miami came in first with a 412. North Judson Sam Pier in second with a 423. Triton in third with a 436. Winamac in fourth with a 466. Oregon Davis and Culver were in seventh and eighth, respectively. North Judson's Millie Bocamp came in third overall with a score of 100. Winamac Sophia Shell came in 7th overall with a 105. The Culver Cavaliers volleyball team was in action versus several schools this past weekend. They fell to Triton 0-2 sets, Bremen 0-2 sets, and John Glenn 0-2 sets, but beat Caston 2-2.

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7: ABC News, I'm Sherry Preston. The cost of everything is going up, and now the cost of borrowing to pay for it is going up, too. The Federal Reserve raising interest rates a quarter point on Wednesday in an attempt to bring down stubbornly high prices. When it comes to energy, says ABC's Elizabeth Schulze,
8: there's not a lot that the Fed can do to change the dynamics in the oil market. So it's not like gas prices will change because of this move by the Fed, or diesel prices, or home heating bills. But the Fed hopes that kind of some of those underlying prices in the economy that have been persistently strong could ease a little bit, and that could relieve some of the pressure for households.
7: Canadian Prime Minister Mark Carney will address the European Parliament today after President Trump suggested allowing Carney to become an associate member of the EU would be considered a, quote, hostile act. OpenAI has now disclosed six more reports of unexpected or concerning behavior in its AI models, including the models acting without authorization and evading oversight. This is ABC News. Police in Philadelphia joined by federal investigators looking into what's being described as a house of horrors. ABC's Chad Pradelli in Philly says several missing women are now linked to the home of a filmmaker and his son.
9: No bodies have been recovered. Raymond Horsch, who made sadomasochistic pornography, passed away in 2025. His son Eugene remains behind bars on federal gun charges. In June, Eugene Horsch and a female were stopped by law enforcement. That led to the massive investigation now underway. Police and the FBI are now scouring over 1 million images and videos as part of the investigation.
7: More measles cases showing up in Pennsylvania. The state says there have been more than three dozen cases this week alone. So far, more than 700 cases of measles have popped up this year in Pennsylvania. Four people have died. EU considering a sweeping new social media ban for kids. The proposal would bar those under 13 across Europe from getting on social media. I'm Sherry Preston, ABC News.
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0: What Michigan police are saying about two missing Hoosier mothers. This is Network Indiana. I'm Ryan Hedrick. Cops in Niles, Michigan say the bodies of two women have been found in a submerged car in the St. Joseph River, and their clothing matches the description of two South Bend mothers. Vanessa Bautista and Alexa Navarro were reported missing Sunday after going out together on Saturday night.
1: As a mother, as thinking, like, think about the mother, the daughter, she was a mom's, and obviously that was really bad.
0: That woman spoke to WSB TV in South Bend. Niles cops say they will handle the investigation from here. Gas prices jumped 16 cents overnight to $3.75 a gallon for regular unleaded, even with Governor Mike Braun's gas tax holiday still in effect. Diesel prices up to $6.28 a gallon as the gas tax holiday continues. Several voter advocacy groups want political leaders to adopt a voter bill of rights to make voting easier and boost turnout across Indiana. Mad Voters, Indiana's Amy Courtney, says Hoosiers deserve policies that safeguard elections while protecting the right to vote. The groups are pushing to keep the open primary system, create a statewide voter guide, and support citizen-run redistricting commissions. IMPD says there's been a decrease in non-fatal shootings in Indianapolis so far this year. Here's Jarrett Lewis.
2: In 2026, IMPD says there have been around 214 people shot and wounded in the city. That's 131 fewer victims compared to the same time in 2025, a 38% decline year to year.
3: Think about it, a few years ago when people were shooting people, a lot of times those suspects, those offenders, we're still on the street. Well, today they're not.
2: IMPD Deputy Chief Kendall Adams told Fox 59 that with there being less violence, detectives have more time to solve cases involving repeat offenders.
0: This is Network Indiana.
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8: Pulaski County Chief Deputy Fred Rogers is retiring after more than 20 years with the Pulaski County Sheriff's Department.
9: I'm Becca Shepherd from the WKVI Information Center.
8: A release from the Pulaski County Sheriff's Office details Rogers' career, beginning with Rogers hiring as a deputy in 2004. Over the years, Rogers served as a deputy sheriff on road patrol, patrol sergeant, detective sergeant, and most recently chief deputy under Sheriff Chris Schramm. Rogers also served as a physical tactics instructor, emergency vehicle operations instructor, taser instructor, and standardized field sobriety test instructor. Under former Sheriff Richwine, Rogers had the opportunity to serve as a task force officer for the FBI Gang Response Investigative Team. According to the Sheriff's Department, Rogers worked with other agents to investigate gang-related criminal activity, the Delphi murder trial, and a series of local thefts involving items transferred across state lines. More recently, Rogers served as an unmanned aerial vehicle or drone pilot. The department says his use of the drone directly led to the apprehension of fleeing suspects, including several this year. Sheriff Chris Schramm has appointed Sergeant Seth Barton to serve as chief deputy as part of the transition. WKVI has reached out to Chief Deputy Rogers for comment. Several important dates are approaching for Indiana voters ahead of the November 3rd general election. The deadline to register to vote or update existing voter registration is Monday, October 5th. Online voter registration applications must be submitted by 11:59 p.m. local time that day, while registration forms submitted by mail must be postmarked by the deadline. In-person absentee voting, commonly referred to as early voting, begins on Tuesday, October 6th. Indiana voters do not need a reason to vote early in person, although photo identification is required. Early voting dates, times, and locations vary by county. Voters who qualify to vote absentee by mail have until Thursday, October 22nd, to request a ballot. Applications must be received by election officials by 11:59 p.m. that day. Election day is Tuesday, November 3rd, with polls open from 6 a.m. to 6 p.m. local time. Absentee ballots must generally be received by county election officials no later than 6 p.m. that day in order to be counted. Voters can check their registration status, polling location, and other voting information through the Indiana Voters website, which can be found at indianavoters.in.gov. The Stark County Council meeting that was originally scheduled to be held yesterday, September 16th, has been rescheduled to tomorrow, Friday, September 18th, due to a lack of quorum. The meeting has been scheduled for 5:30 p.m. Central Time at the Annex 1 meeting room, located at 53 East Mound Street in Knox. According to the agenda, the council is expected to consider final adoption of the 2027 county budgets, the North Judson-San Pierre school budget, the airport budget, and the solid waste budget. Council members will also consider an additional appropriation ordinance and a transfer ordinance. Council members will discuss multiple items with the highway department, including a quote for a culvert and bids for salt. A representative from California Township will discuss the township's capital improvement plan with council members as well. Following a vote on the approval of the meeting minutes from August 17th and any other business that may come before the board, the meeting will be adjourned. The public is invited to attend this meeting.
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10: From the Tri-County Weather Center, I'm Bill Banks on All News 1520 WKVI. 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This morning, patchy fog with showers and thunderstorms likely before noon. Highs near 81. Tonight, mostly cloudy with a low around 64 and a slight chance of showers. Looking ahead to Friday, mostly cloudy with a high near 76. Currently, it's 72 and drizzling. I'm Bill Banks. For your local forecast 24/7, visit WKVI.com.
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14: This is a Bloomberg Money Minute. Markets are betting that today will be the most consequential for U.S. monetary policy in years. The Fed Reserve is set to announce its latest decision on interest rates, and 90% of bond traders are banking on the first rate increase since 2023. That comes as economic signals point to a stronger-than-feared job market, but also hotter-than-hoped core consumer inflation. Major stock indexes have fallen in five of the past six trading days, suggesting Wall Street has braced for the news. As three of the leading AI companies, OpenAI, Anthropic, and Google DeepMind, begin working together to address potential economic and security threats from AI, the leading maker of chips to power AI is suggesting that industry efforts to help the industry innovate safely are enough. At an event hosted by software company Salesforce, NVIDIA CEO Jensen Huang dismissed the need for government AI safety regulations, arguing that market forces will help companies keep things safe. Andrew O'Day, Bloomberg Radio.
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17: 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Now, here's a fancy one right here. 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
16: What will become of your business after a disaster? 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
18: 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A big Texas hats off to you, Gary. 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Congratulations, Gary, on a job well done.
19: 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I'm Eric Pfeiffer. This is Hoosier Ag Today. And why don't you join me on a holiday vacations tour of the Hawaiian Islands? 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Farm policy issues were front and center Tuesday evening in Lafayette as Tippecanoe County Farm Bureau hosted a Meet the Candidates night. Property taxes, data centers, transitioning the farm to the next generation. Those issues and more were all brought up amongst the candidates. Republican incumbent State Senator Spencer Deary in District 23 and his opponent, Democrat David Sanders, did agree on this.
20: 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I've got so much respect for Farm Bureau.
21: The fact that the Farm Bureau has consistently hosted these forums is absolutely tremendous and is a great credit to the organization.
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8: Turning now to funeral arrangements. 59-year-old Jed A. Wiltfong of Knox passed away September 13th. There will be no services to be held at this time. Brayman & Son Memorial Chapel is in charge of arrangements. Memorials may be made to the funeral home in memory of 59-year-old Jed A. Wiltfong of Knox. 80-year-old Robert D. Kawaguchi of Knox passed away September 8th. Friends will be received from 4 to 8 p.m. today, Thursday, September 17th, at the Brayman & Son Memorial Chapel in Knox, with services to begin at 5 p.m. Contributions may be made to the donor's choice in memory of 80-year-old Robert D. Kawaguchi of Knox. 75-year-old David W. Dare Sr. of Knox passed away September 12th. Friends will be received from 11 a.m. until the time of the 2 p.m. service tomorrow, Friday, September 18th, at the Calvary Baptist Church on Highway 10. Brayman & Son Memorial Chapel of Knox is in charge of arrangements for 75-year-old David W. Dare Sr. of Knox. 80-year-old Elaine Marie Runk of Mulberry, Indiana, and formerly of Madarieville, passed away September 11th. Visitation will take place from noon to 3 p.m. Eastern Time this Saturday, September 19th, at Frayne Mortuary in Francisville. Memorial contributions may be made to the Pulaski Animal Center. Arrangements have been entrusted to Frayne Mortuary in memory of 80-year-old Elaine Marie Runk of Mulberry and formerly of Madarieville. Remember, you can find complete obituary information online at WKVI.com.
10: 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This morning, patchy fog with showers and thunderstorms likely before noon. Highs near 81. Tonight, mostly cloudy with a low around 64 and a slight chance of showers. Looking ahead to Friday, mostly cloudy with a high near 76. Currently, it's 72 and drizzling. I'm Bill Banks. 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
11: Do you hear that?
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3: It was a rude awakening. I'm Network Indiana's Nathaniel Finch. That's how Indianapolis Colts Shane Steichen describes the Week 1 18-point loss at home against the Ravens last weekend.
22: Week 1's obviously a wake-up call. We know we got a lot of football left, but there's a lot of things that we needed to get corrected, and a lot of them are things we can correct. And I got a lot of confidence in our guys, moving forward. Like you said, Week 1, I got to put it behind us. Obviously, you're salty Sunday night, you're salty Monday, and then Monday night you start working on Kansas City and get rolling on Kansas City and then back to Week 2.
3: The Colts can right that wrong with the win on Sunday Night Football in Kansas City this weekend.
23: Yeah, we're excited for it. I think, this is a great opportunity for us, and we know it's, we've got to clean some things up. We're confident we can do it and confident we can show who we are.
3: That's Colts quarterback Daniel Jones. The Indiana Fever get back to work following the FIBA World Cup break. Team USA wins gold. Stephanie White, Caitlin Clark, and Aaliyah Boston now back with the team ahead of Friday's game against the Tempo. The Fever coach says there's a new energy with just four games left before the postseason.
24: Standard over feelings, that's the motto. It doesn't matter if you're tired, everybody's tired. There's a little bit of a different adrenaline, for us coming back, seeing the growth that happened here with our group and their energy and their, enthusiasm and understanding that we got a job to do. We got four games and we got to take them one at a time, and we want to be on a roll heading into the playoffs.
3: There's a new leader in the AL Central. This afternoon, Major League Baseball, the Cleveland Guardians getting the best of the White Sox 6-3 and taking the lead by half a game in the division. It's also a loss for the Cardinals 4-2 at home against the Giants. Then later tonight, the Reds host the Dodgers and the Cubs host the Braves. With your Network Indiana Sports Report, I'm Nathaniel Finch.
25: News. I'm Ted Lindner. The Federal Reserve voting unanimously to raise interest rates by a quarter point on Wednesday. Federal Reserve Chairman Kevin Warsh.
26: Job gains have kept pace with the workforce, and the unemployment rate has changed little. But inflation remains elevated.
25: Most of the Federal Reserve members say they expect to see at least one more rate hike before the end of the year. The president expressing his displeasure with the move. And the Kennedy Center Board of Trustees voting this week closed for 2 years after a judge blocked it from naming it after President Trump. The president claims it was losing money for years.
27: I'm the one capable of fixing it and then have to subsidize it for years to come, because you will lose with the Kennedy Center. They were losing hundreds of millions of dollars and sometimes hundreds of millions. This is before I got involved.
25: The president previously claimed the center fell into disrepair. The board approving a $285 million renovation plan. 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
0: What Michigan police are saying about two missing Hoosier mothers. This is Network Indiana. I'm Ryan Hedrick. Cops in Niles, Michigan, say the bodies of two women have been found in a submerged car in the St. Joseph River, and their clothing matches the description of two South Bend mothers. Vanessa Bautista and Alexa Navarro were reported missing Sunday after going out together on Saturday night.
2: As a mother, as thinking, like, think about the mother, the daughter, she was a mom's, and obviously that was really bad.
0: That woman spoke to WSB-TV in South Bend. Niles cops say they will handle the investigation from here. Gas prices jumped 16 cents overnight to $3.75 a gallon for regular unleaded, even with Governor Mike Braun's gas tax holiday still in effect. Diesel prices up to $6.28 a gallon as the gas tax holiday continues. Several voter advocacy groups want political leaders to adopt a voter bill of rights to make voting easier and boost turnout across Indiana. Mad Voters, Indiana's Amy Courtney, says Hoosiers deserve policies that safeguard elections while protecting the right to vote. The groups are pushing to keep the open primary system, create a statewide voter guide, and support citizen-run redistricting commissions. IMPD says there's been a decrease in non-fatal shootings in Indianapolis so far this year. Here's Jarrett Lewis.
4: In 2026, IMPD says there have been around 214 people shot and wounded in the city. That's 131 fewer victims compared to the same time in 2025, a 38% decline year to year.
5: Think about it, a few years ago when people were shooting people, a lot of times those suspects, those offenders, we're still on the street. Well, today they're not.
4: IMPD Deputy Chief Kendall Adams told Fox 59 that with there being less violence, detectives have more time to solve cases involving repeat offenders.
0: This is Network Indiana.
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15: I'm Rusty Nixon, Giant FM News. Marshall County Commissioners voted unanimously on Tuesday, September 8th, to apply for the 2027 Community Crossings Matching Grant, seeking $1 million in state funding for three road improvement projects across the county. Deadline to submit projects for next year's Community Crossings is September 30th, and financial commitment letters required with the application, and the county's local share would be $250,000 when applying for the full funding of $1 million. Superintendent Jason Peters recommended three projects for submittal, all of which the commissioners approved. Donnybrook Subdivision, 3rd Road from State Road 331 to Elm Road, and Elm Road from 3B to the town limit. MDOT is reminding Hoosiers to place political campaign and other signs outside the state right-of-way as campaign season picks up across the state. Under Indiana code, campaign and other advertising is prohibited on state-owned or state-maintained property year-round. Areas that should remain sign-free include intersections, interchanges, and rights-of-way that run parallel to highways, including medians, shoulders, and roadside areas. When the right-of-way is not clearly marked, MDOT says boundaries may be estimated by looking for a fence line, the back of a ditch, or the area behind utility poles. MDOT personnel may remove campaign and other unpermitted signs from the right-of-way during routine highway maintenance. Crews may also remove specific signs that pose an immediate safety risk, such as those placed too close to the roadway or obstructing a driver's line of sight. Removed signs will be taken to the nearest MDOT facility and may be claimed during regular business hours. To report issues or concerns or to ask questions about signs within the state right-of-way, you can contact NDOT Customer Service at ndot4u.com or by calling 855-463-6848. Tropicante is bringing the rhythms and spirit of Latin America to the Reese Theater on Saturday, September 26th at 7:30 p.m. Celebrating more than 20 years of entertaining audiences around the world, Tropicante features the rhythms of Colombian cumbia, Dominican merengue, Brazilian samba, Venezuelan tambor, Mexican polkas, sizzling salsa, and more. Tickets are $15, available online through reesetheater.org. They can also be purchased at Nyree Simple Treasures or through the Everwise box office the night of the concert. I'm Rusty Nixon, Giant FM News.
1: From the Tri-County Weather Center, I'm Bill Banks on All News 1520 WKVI. 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This morning, patchy fog with showers and thunderstorms likely before noon. Highs near 81. Tonight, mostly cloudy with a low around 64 and a slight chance of showers. Looking ahead to Friday, mostly cloudy with a high near 76. Currently, it's 72 and drizzling. I'm Bill Banks. For your local forecast 24/7, visit WKVI.com.
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11: This is a Bloomberg Money Minute. Markets are betting that today will be the most consequential for U.S. monetary policy in years. The Fed Reserve is set to announce its latest decision on interest rates, and 90% of bond traders are banking on the first rate increase since 2023. That comes as economic signals point to a stronger-than-feared job market, but also hotter-than-hoped core consumer inflation. Major stock indexes have fallen in five of the past six trading days, suggesting Wall Street has braced for the news. As three of the leading AI companies, OpenAI, Anthropic, and Google DeepMind, begin working together to address potential economic and security threats from AI, the leading maker of chips to power AI is suggesting that industry efforts to help the industry innovate safely are enough. At an event hosted by software company Salesforce, NVIDIA CEO Jensen Huang dismissed the need for government AI safety regulations, arguing that market forces will help companies keep things safe. Andrew O'Day, Bloomberg Radio.
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19: 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Republican incumbent State Senator Spencer Deary in District 23 and his opponent, Democrat David Sanders, did agree on this.
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15: I'm Rusty Nixon, Giant FM News. Marshall County Commissioners voted unanimously on Tuesday, September 8th, to apply for the 2027 Community Crossings Matching Grant, seeking $1 million in state funding for three road improvement projects across the county. Deadline to submit projects for next year's Community Crossings is September 30th. A financial commitment letter is required with the application, and the county's local share would be $250,000 when applying for the full funding of $1 million. Superintendent Jason Peters recommended three projects for submittal, all of which the commissioners approved. Donnybrook Subdivision, 3rd Road from State Road 331 to Elm Road, and Elm Road from 3B to the town limit. MDOT is reminding Hoosiers to place political campaign and other signs outside the state right-of-way as campaign season picks up across the state. Under Indiana code, campaign and other advertising is prohibited on state-owned or state-maintained property year-round. Areas that should remain sign-free include intersections, interchanges, and rights-of-way that run parallel to highways, including medians, shoulders, and roadside areas. When the right-of-way is not clearly marked, MDOT says boundaries may be estimated by looking for a fence line, the back of a ditch, or the area behind utility poles. MDOT personnel may remove campaign and other unpermitted signs from the right-of-way during routine highway maintenance. Crews may also remove specific signs that pose an immediate safety risk, such as those placed too close to the roadway or obstructing a driver's line of sight. Removed signs will be taken to the nearest MDOT facility and may be claimed during regular business hours. To report issues or concerns or to ask questions about signs within the state right-of-way, you can contact MDOT Customer Service at MDOT4U.com or by calling 855-463-6848. Tropicante is bringing the rhythms and spirit of Latin America to the Reese Theater on Saturday, September 26th at 7:30 p.m. Celebrating more than 20 years of entertaining audiences around the world, Tropicante features the rhythms of Colombian cumbia, Dominican merengue, Brazilian samba, Venezuelan tambor, Mexican polkas, sizzling salsa, and more. Tickets are $15, available online through reesetheater.org. They can also be purchased at Nyree Simple Treasures or through the Everwise box office the night of the concert. I'm Rusty Nixon, Giant FM News.
1: From the Tri-County Weather Center, I'm Bill Banks on All News 1520 WKVI. 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This morning, patchy fog with showers and thunderstorms likely before noon. Highs near 81. Tonight, mostly cloudy with a low around 64 and a slight chance of showers. Looking ahead to Friday, mostly cloudy with a high near 76. Currently, it's 72 and drizzling. I'm Bill Banks. For your local forecast 24/7, visit WKVI.com.
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15: 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Starts Thursday night with Thursday Night Lights. We go around the county. We talk to all the area coaches about their matchups on Friday night, and that starts tonight at 7 o'clock on Max 98.3. And then Friday night, it's our triple header games of the week on WTCA. As always, you're following Rocky football. Kenny Kramer and Ryan Lockhart have the call for you there as Brent Corbett and his team head to Goshen for an NLC matchup. And it's going to be a tough one.
2: They've gotten better week in, week out, which you're only going to when you're in that triple option of getting more confidence of what you're reading, what you're seeing. 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
15: 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Pregame starts, 7 o'clock kickoff. 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And the Cavaliers take on North Judson in a big contest for HNAC football folks. Special start time at Culver. It's a 7 o'clock pregame start. 7:30 our kickoff on Friday night. And on WKVI, we move the central time, so we time travel. And Mitch Columbia will have John Glenn against Knox. That one, once again, Central Time, 6:30 start, and a 7 o'clock kickoff. It's a triple header on Giant FM football, and make sure you tune us in. I'm Rusty Nixon, Giant FM Sports.
5: ABC News, I'm Sherry Preston. The cost of everything is going up, and now the cost of borrowing to pay for it is going up, too. The Federal Reserve raising interest rates a quarter point on Wednesday in an attempt to bring down stubbornly high prices. When it comes to energy, says ABC's Elizabeth Schulze,
22: there's not a lot that the Fed can do to change the dynamics in the oil market. So it's not like gas prices will change because of this move by the Fed, or diesel prices, or home heating bills. But the Fed hopes that kind of some of those underlying prices in the economy that have been persistently strong could ease a little bit, and that could relieve some of the pressure for households.
5: Canadian Prime Minister Mark Carney will address the European Parliament today after President Trump suggested allowing Carney to become an associate member of the EU would be considered a, quote, hostile act. OpenAI has now disclosed six more reports of unexpected or concerning behavior in its AI models, including the models acting without authorization and evading oversight. This is ABC News. Police in Philadelphia joined by federal investigators looking into what's being described as a house of horrors. ABC's Chad Pradelli in Philly says several missing women are now linked to the home of a filmmaker and his son.
23: No bodies have been recovered. Raymond Horsch, who made sadomasochistic pornography, passed away in 2025. His son Eugene remains behind bars on federal gun charges. In June, Eugene Horsch and a female were stopped by law enforcement. That led to the massive investigation now underway. Police and the FBI are now scouring over 1 million images and videos as part of the investigation.
5: More measles cases showing up in Pennsylvania. The state says there have been more than 36 cases this week alone. So far, more than 700 cases of measles have popped up this year in Pennsylvania. 4 people have died. EU considering a sweeping new social media ban for kids. The proposal would bar those under 13 across Europe from getting on social media. I'm Sherry Preston, ABC News.
0: Hey, John, why so glum?
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26: What Michigan police are saying about two missing Hoosier mothers. This is Network Indiana. I'm Ryan Hedrick. Cops in Niles, Michigan say the bodies of two women have been found in a submerged car in the St. Joseph River, and their clothing matches the description of two South Bend mothers. Vanessa Bautista and Alexa Navarro were reported missing Sunday after going out together on Saturday night.
27: As a mother, as thinking, like, think about the mother, the daughter, she was a mom's, and obviously that was really bad.
26: That woman spoke to WSB-TV in South Bend. Niles cops say they will handle the investigation from here. Gas prices jumped 16 cents overnight to $3.75 a gallon for regular unleaded, even with Governor Mike Braun's gas tax holiday still in effect. Diesel prices up to $6.28 a gallon as the gas tax holiday continues. Several voter advocacy groups want political leaders to adopt a voter bill of rights to make voting easier and boost turnout across Indiana. Mad Voters, Indiana's Amy Courtney, says Hoosiers deserve policies that safeguard elections while protecting the right to vote. The groups are pushing to keep the open primary system, create a statewide voter guide, and support citizen-run redistricting commissions. IMPD says there's been a decrease in non-fatal shootings in Indianapolis so far this year. Here's Jarrett Lewis.
28: In 2026, IMPD says there have been around 214 people shot and wounded in the city. That's 131 fewer victims compared to the same time in 2025, a 38% decline year to year.
29: Think about it, a few years ago when people were shooting people, a lot of times those suspects, those offenders, we're still on the street. Well, today they're not.
28: IMPD Deputy Chief Kendall Adams told Fox 59 that with there being less violence, detectives have more time to solve cases involving repeat offenders.
26: This is Network Indiana.
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33: Pulaski County Chief Deputy Fred Rogers is retiring after more than 20 years with the Pulaski County Sheriff's Department.
34: I'm Becca Shepherd from the WKVI Information Center.
33: A release from the Pulaski County Sheriff's Office details Rogers' career, beginning with Rogers' hiring as a deputy in 2004. Over the years, Rogers served as a deputy sheriff on road patrol, patrol sergeant, detective sergeant, and most recently chief deputy under Sheriff Chris Schramm. Rogers also served as a physical tactics instructor, emergency vehicle operations instructor, taser instructor, and standardized field sobriety tests instructor. Under former Sheriff Rich Wine, Rogers had the opportunity to serve as a task force officer for the FBI Gang Response Investigative Team. According to the Sheriff's Department, Rogers worked with other agents to investigate gang-related criminal activity, the Delphi murder trial, and a series of local thefts involving items transferred across state lines. More recently, Rogers served as an unmanned aerial vehicle or drone pilot. The department says his use of the drone directly led to the apprehension of fleeing suspects, including several this year. Sheriff Chris Schramm has appointed Sergeant Seth Barton to serve as chief deputy as part of the transition. WKVI has reached out to Chief Deputy Rogers for comment. Several important dates are approaching for Indiana voters ahead of the November 3rd general election. The deadline to register to vote or update existing voter registration is Monday, October 5th. Online voter registration applications must be submitted by 11:59 p.m. local time that day, while registration forms submitted by mail must be postmarked by the deadline. In-person absentee voting, commonly referred to as early voting, begins on Tuesday, October 6th. Indiana voters do not need a reason to vote early in person, although photo identification is required. Early voting dates, times, and locations vary by county. Voters who qualify to vote absentee by mail have until Thursday, October 22nd to request a ballot. Applications must be received by election officials by 11:59 p.m. that day. Election day is Tuesday, November 3rd, with polls open from 6 a.m. to 6 p.m. local time. Absentee ballots must generally be received by county election officials no later than 6 p.m. that day in order to be counted. Voters can check their registration status, polling location, and other voting information through the Indiana Voters website, which can be found at indianavoters.in.gov. The Stark County Council meeting that was originally scheduled to be held yesterday, September 16th, has been rescheduled to tomorrow, Friday, September 18th, due to a lack of quorum. The meeting has been scheduled for 5:30 p.m. Central Time at the Annex 1 meeting room, located at 53 East Mound Street in Knox. According to the agenda, the council is expected to consider final adoption of the 2027 county budgets, the North Judson-San Pierre school budget, the airport budget, and the solid waste budget. Council members will also consider an additional appropriation ordinance and a transfer ordinance. Council members will discuss multiple items with the highway department, including a quote for a culvert and bids for salt. A representative from California Township will discuss the township's capital improvement plan with council members as well. Following a vote on the approval of the meeting minutes from August 17th and any other business that may come before the board, the meeting will be adjourned. The public is invited to attend this meeting.
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1: From the Tri-County Weather Center, I'm Bill Banks on All News 1520 WKVI. 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This morning, patchy fog with showers and thunderstorms likely before noon. Highs near 81. Tonight, mostly cloudy with a low around 64 and a slight chance of showers. Looking ahead to Friday, mostly cloudy with a high near 76. Currently, it's 72 and drizzling. I'm Bill Banks. For your local forecast 24/7, visit WKVI.com.
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6: This is a Bloomberg Money Minute. Markets are betting that today will be the most consequential for U.S. monetary policy in years. The Fed Reserve is set to announce its latest decision on interest rates, and 90% of bond traders are banking on the first rate increase since 2023. It comes as economic signals point to a stronger-than-feared job market, but also hotter-than-hoped core consumer inflation. Major stock indexes have fallen in five of the past six trading days, suggesting Wall Street has braced for the news. As three of the leading AI companies, OpenAI, Anthropic, and Google DeepMind, begin working together to address potential economic and security threats from AI, the leading maker of chips to power AI is suggesting that industry efforts to help the industry innovate safely are enough. At an event hosted by software company Salesforce, NVIDIA CEO Jensen Huang dismissed the need for government AI safety regulations, arguing that market forces will help companies keep things safe. Andrew O'Day, Bloomberg Radio.
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33: Turning now to funeral arrangements. 59-year-old Jed A. Wiltfong of Knox passed away September 13th. There will be no services to be held at this time. Brayman & Son Memorial Chapel is in charge of arrangements. Memorials may be made to the funeral home in memory of 59-year-old Jed A. Wiltfong of Knox. 80-year-old Robert D. Kawaguchi of Knox passed away September 8th. Friends will be received from 4 to 8 p.m. today, Thursday, September 17th, at the Brayman & Son Memorial Chapel in Knox, with services to begin at 5 p.m. Contributions may be made to the donor's choice in memory of 80-year-old Robert D. Kawaguchi of Knox. 75-year-old David W. Dare Sr. of Knox passed away September 12th. Friends will be received from 11 a.m. until the time of the 2 p.m. service tomorrow, Friday, September 18th, at the Calvary Baptist Church on Highway 10. Brayman & Son Memorial Chapel of Knox is in charge of arrangements for 75-year-old David W. Dare Sr. of Knox. 80-year-old Elaine Marie Runk of Mulberry, Indiana, and formerly of Madarieville, passed away September 11th. Visitation will take place from noon to 3 p.m. Eastern Time this Saturday, September 19th, at Frayne Mortuary in Francisville. Memorial contributions may be made to the Pulaski Animal Center. Arrangements have been entrusted to Frayne Mortuary in memory of 80-year-old

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4: 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The odds of him going on to fascinate millions with his talent, 1 in 260,000. The odds of this born racer having 157 career top 10 finishes in NASCAR, 1 in 125 billion. The odds of him winning both the Daytona 500 and the Brickyard 400 in the same year, 1 in 195 million. The odds of a child being diagnosed with autism, 1 in 68. 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
7: ABC News, I'm Sherry Preston. And Europe looking to get closer together. A day after the EU proposed allowing Canada into the alliance as its first associate member, Canadian Prime Minister Mark Carney spoke today.
8: Canada welcomes this ambition. I will tell you, polling shows that an overwhelming majority of Canadians support much closer ties with Europe.
7: This comes in the midst of President Trump's trade war with Canada. He spoke out about the idea last night and leveled this warning.
9: If they do that, if I think it's at all a hostile act, I will put very serious tariffs or stop trading with Europe on many things.
7: Gas prices across America on the rise again, mostly because of the Iran war. This morning, averaging $4.44 a gallon, up 8 cents in one day, according to Gas Buddy. OpenAI now releasing details on what it says is a half dozen more instances of AI acting in unexpected or concerning ways of its AI models. This is ABC News. Officials in Philadelphia are combing through a million pieces of evidence found in the home of a father and son. Some of the videos they found depicted dozens of women being abused, some shown either dead or dying on camera. ABC's Morgan Norwood.
10: The father, Raymond R.C. Horsch, died last year at the age of 82. He was an adult filmmaker who also had a criminal history. Former neighbors tell our station that he would drive to Philadelphia, pick up women and then bring them back home. And he is a central figure in this investigation, along with his son. His son is Eugene, I just want to point that out, who was arrested in June. Police later searching his home, where again, police say they made those disturbing discoveries and now trying to comb through that 1 million pieces of evidence there.
7: After getting caught in the middle of that U.S.-Canada trade war sparked by the Trump tariffs, Canadian Prime Minister Mark Carney will today address the European Union Parliament. Canada has been named an EU associate member, a move that President Trump has labeled a hostile act. I'm Sherry Preston, ABC News.
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2: A car chase, criminal charges, and bad decisions. This is Network Indiana. I'm Ryan Hedrick, an illegal immigrant from Guatemala involved in a high-speed chase with Indiana State Police in Indianapolis. Will face formal charges in court tomorrow after the cops say he drove a car into Fall Creek with a 14-year-old girl in the passenger seat. The girl is now brain dead.
3: He committed a lot of crimes, but when confronted by police, he made the choice to flee, to put himself, put everybody else in a dangerous situation, to put his passenger in a dangerous situation, and the outcome is heartbreaking.
2: State Police Sergeant John Perrine speaking with Fox 59. Court documents show the girl had been on the run with the Lexus Pinto for months before Pinto led police on a chase. Pinto told police that somebody else was driving the car, but the cops have not found anyone else. More than 600 businesses and community leaders filled the Ford Center to mark Evansville's latest stretch of growth. The Evansville Regional Economic Partnership held its annual meeting and dinner, noting it's a five-year milestone. The group also recognized 8 people and organizations for their work in the region, including Easter Seals. Gas prices up another 17 cents this morning to $3.75 a gallon for regular unleaded gas. That's with Governor Mike Braun's gas tax holiday in effect. The national average this morning for regular unleaded, $4.43. Michigan State will be waiting to shorten Saturday night's game, but Notre Dame can make the clock irrelevant. Len Clark explains what that means.
4: Michigan State is second nationally in time of possession and has run 61 more plays than its opponents. But the Spartans now face a Notre Dame defense allowing only 2 yards per rush. The Irish have also forced 6 turnovers and scored 35 points off of takeaways. Michigan State's game plan is to sustain long drives that will keep quarterback C.J. Carr on the sideline.
2: This is Network Indiana.
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7: Our reporting partners at WNDU have shared that the Indiana State Police are investigating a police chase that ended in a deadly shooting in Winnemac yesterday afternoon.
8: I'm Becca Shepherd for Stark County Family Dentistry from the WKVI Information Center.
7: WNDU reports that a Monon police officer was responding to a disturbance at the Vanguard facility in Monon shortly before 1:30 p.m. yesterday, September 16th. Police said the officer saw a Chevrolet Colorado believed to have been involved in the disturbance and attempted to stop the vehicle. The driver reportedly did not stop and led officers east on State Road 16 before traveling north on State Road 39 into Pulaski County. The pursuit continued east on State Road 14, where officers deployed a tire deflation device. Police said the vehicle struck the device but continued into Winnemac via State Road 14. The pursuit eventually stopped near the intersection of Monticello Street and 15th Street in Winnemac. According to police, the driver exited the vehicle armed with a gun. Police believe the driver fired the gun during the encounter, and an officer at the scene is also believed to have fired a weapon. Indiana State Police did not confirm whether the officer's bullet struck the driver. The driver was transported to a hospital and later died. Indiana State Police detectives are investigating the incident. Pulaski County's clerk treasurer has announced that county officials will hold a work session next week to discuss recent changes to Indiana's local income tax and the formation of a Municipal Unit Strategic Task Force, or MUST. The work session will include an overview of the new local income tax legislation and an explanation of the purpose and requirements of the MUST process. Officials will also discuss the potential impact on local government funding and services in Pulaski County. Representatives from the county, municipalities, and other local governmental units are expected to attend. The work session will be held Tuesday, September 22nd at 5:30 p.m. Eastern Time and will take place in the commissioner's meeting room on the second floor of the Pulaski County Courthouse, which is located at 112 East Main Street in Winnemac. The public is invited to attend this work session. Pulaski County Chief Deputy Fred Rogers is retiring after more than 20 years with the Pulaski County Sheriff's Department. A release from the Pulaski County Sheriff's Office details Rogers' career, beginning with Rogers hiring as a deputy in 2004. Over the years, Rogers served as a deputy sheriff on road patrol, patrol sergeant, detective sergeant, and most recently chief deputy under Sheriff Chris Schramm. Rogers also served as a physical tactics instructor, emergency vehicle operations instructor, taser instructor, and standardized field sobriety tests instructor. Under former Sheriff Rich Wine, Rogers had the opportunity to serve as a task force officer for the FBI Gang Response Investigative Team. According to the Sheriff's Department, Rogers worked with other agents to investigate gang-related criminal activity, the Delphi murder trial, and a series of local thefts involving items transferred across state lines. More recently, Rogers served as an unmanned aerial vehicle or drone pilot. The department says his use of the drone directly led to the apprehension of fleeing suspects, including several this year. Sheriff Chris Schramm has appointed Sergeant Seth Barton to serve as chief deputy as part of the transition. WKVI has reached out to Chief Deputy Rogers for comment. WKVI news and information on the hour is brought to you by Dr. Andrew Frazier and the staff over at Stark County Family Dentistry in Knox. 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
9: From the Tri-County Weather Center, I'm Bill Banks on All News 1520 WKVI. 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This morning, patchy fog with showers and thunderstorms likely before noon. Highs near 81. Tonight, mostly cloudy with a low around 64 and a slight chance of showers. Looking ahead to Friday, mostly cloudy with a high near 76. Currently, it's 72 and drizzling. I'm Bill Banks. For your local forecast 24/7, visit WKVI.com.
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13: This is a Bloomberg Money Minute. Markets are betting that today will be the most consequential for U.S. monetary policy in years. The Fed Reserve is set to announce its latest decision on interest rates, and 90% of bond traders are banking on the first rate increase since 2023. That comes as economic signals point to a stronger-than-feared job market, but also hotter-than-hoped core consumer inflation. Major stock indexes have fallen in five of the past six trading days, suggesting Wall Street has braced for the news. As three of the leading AI companies, OpenAI, Anthropic, and Google DeepMind, begin working together to address potential economic and security threats from AI, the leading maker of chips to power AI is suggesting that industry efforts to help the industry innovate safely are enough. At an event hosted by software company Salesforce, NVIDIA CEO Jensen Huang dismissed the need for government AI safety regulations, arguing that market forces will help companies keep things safe. Andrew O'Day, Bloomberg Radio.
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14: Turning now to funeral arrangements. 59-year-old Jed A. Wiltfong of Knox passed away September 13th. There will be no services to be held at this time. Brayman & Son Memorial Chapel is in charge of arrangements. Memorials may be made to the funeral home in memory of 59-year-old Jed A. Wiltfong of Knox. 80-year-old Robert D. Kawaguchi of Knox passed away September 8th. Friends will be received from 4 to 8 p.m. today, Thursday, September 17th, at the Brayman & Son Memorial Chapel in Knox, with services to begin at 5 p.m. Contributions may be made to the donor's choice in memory of 80-year-old Robert D. Kawaguchi of Knox. 75-year-old David W. Dare Sr. of Knox passed away September 12th. Friends will be received from 11 a.m. until the time of the 2 p.m. service tomorrow, Friday, September 18th, at the Calvary Baptist Church on Highway 10. Brayman & Son Memorial Chapel of Knox is in charge of arrangements for 75-year-old David W. Dare Sr. of Knox. 80-year-old Elaine Marie Runk of Mulberry, Indiana, and formerly of Madaryville, passed away September 11th. Visitation will take place from noon to 3 p.m. Eastern Time this Saturday, September 19th, at Frayne Mortuary in Francisville. Memorial contributions may be made to the Pulaski Animal Center. Arrangements have been entrusted to Frayne Mortuary in memory of 80-year-old Elaine Marie Runk of Mulberry and formerly of Madaryville. Remember, you can find complete obituary information online at WKVI.com.
15: 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This morning, patchy fog with showers and thunderstorms likely before noon. Highs near 81. Tonight, mostly cloudy with a low around 64 and a slight chance of showers. Looking ahead to Friday, mostly cloudy with a high near 76. Currently, it's 72 and drizzling. I'm Bill Banks. For your local forecast 24/7, visit WKVI.com.
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0: Fox News, I'm Sue Guzman. The Fed raising interest rates for the first time in 3 years. The man nominated by President Trump to chair the panel, voting along with other members to approve it unanimously.
1: Inflation remains elevated.
0: Fed Chairman Kevin Warsh, Asian stocks are mixed after Wall Street closed lower yesterday and Dow futures this morning are higher. President Trump holding a rally in Gaston County, North Carolina last night, warning Americans about what's to come if Democrats win the midterms.
2: If we lose, you're going to lose your border, you're going to lose your tax cuts, you're going to lose your wealth, and our country is going to go through hell, and we're going to be a laughing stock all over the world, just as we were 2 years ago. We were a laughing stock all over the world. So on Election Day, November 3rd, vote to defeat the Democrats.
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6: A car chase, criminal charges, and bad decisions. This is Network Indiana. I'm Ryan Hedrick, an illegal immigrant from Guatemala involved in a high-speed chase with Indiana State Police in Indianapolis will face formal charges in court tomorrow after the cops say he drove a car into Fall Creek with a 14-year-old girl in the passenger seat. The girl is now brain dead.
7: He committed a lot of crimes, but when confronted by police, he made the choice to flee, to put himself, put everybody else in a dangerous situation, to put his passenger in a dangerous situation, and the outcome is heartbreaking.
6: State Police Sergeant John Perrine speaking with Fox 59. Court documents show the girl had been on the run with the Lexus Pinto for months before Pinto led police on a chase. Pinto told police that somebody else was driving the car, but the cops have not found anyone else. More than 600 businesses and community leaders filled the Ford Center to mark Evansville's latest stretch of growth. The Evansville Regional Economic Partnership held its annual meeting and dinner, noting it's a 5-year milestone. The group also recognized 8 people and organizations for their work in the region, including Easter Seals. Gas prices up another 17 cents this morning to $3.75 a gallon for regular unleaded gas. That's with Governor Mike Braun's gas tax holiday in effect. The national average this morning for regular unleaded, $4.43. Michigan State will be waiting to shorten Saturday night's game, but Notre Dame can make the clock irrelevant. Len Clark explains what that means.
8: Michigan State is second nationally in time of possession and has run 61 more plays than its opponents. But the Spartans now face a Notre Dame defense allowing only 2 yards per rush. The Irish have also forced 6 turnovers and scored 35 points off of takeaways. Michigan State's game plan is to sustain long drives that will keep quarterback C.J. Carr on the sideline.
6: This is Network Indiana.
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11: I'm Rusty Nixon, Giant FM News. Marshall County Commissioners voted unanimously on Tuesday, September 8th, to apply for the 2027 Community Crossings Matching Grant, seeking $1 million in state funding for three road improvement projects across the county. Deadline to submit projects for next year's Community Crossings is September 30th, and financial commitment letter is required with the application, and the county's local share would be $250,000 when applying for the full funding of $1 million. Superintendent Jason Peters recommended three projects for submittal, all of which the commissioners approved. Donnybrook Subdivision, 3rd Road from State Road 331 to Elm Road, and Elm Road from 3B to the town limit. Plymouth Board of Public Works and Safety heard updates Monday evening on the upcoming Drive and Shine utility hookup project, fire department staffing, and the city's 2026 milling and paving schedule. Traffic plans submitted for the utility hookup on Oak Drive by Drive and Shine was approved by the City of Plymouth last week. City Engineer Dan Sellers said work will start very soon as Drive and Shine is just waiting for its NDOT permit. Sellers cautioned that there will be congestion during the work and some severe lane restrictions for about 3 weeks. Board member Don Ecker expressed concern about allowing traffic to make a left turn when exiting Drive and Shine's driveway. Mayor Robert Lissenberger explained that about 18 months ago, during the initial planning stage, the city had drawn one way, but the plan was changed because the two property owners couldn't get along. He indicated the city isn't in favor of left turns from a business. Drivers will be able to access US 30 from there. It's noted the city has no authority to restrict traffic at that intersection. Fire Chief Steve Hollum updated board members on the department's hiring process. He said the lateral transfer employee has completed training and is working on his own. Second hire has been through the medical and psychological evaluations and has been approved by the pension board. That employee will start work on September 28th. Third and final hire has completed the evaluations. Chief is waiting on the results to send them to the pension office for approval. City Street Superintendent Jim Marquette told board members that he spoke to EMB Paving on Monday. The city projects are not on their schedule for the next 2 weeks. Marquette noted that all the concrete work is complete. 2026 city milling and paving projects include Parkview Street from the dead end to Michigan, Center Street from Novelty to Parkview, Adams Street from Plum Street to Michigan, Madison from 5th to the railroad, Kenwood Avenue from Oak Drive to Sycamore, and Harrison Street from Oak Drive to Michigan. Wednesday, September 16th at 2:22 a.m., Marshall County deputy was patrolling State Road 17. He observed a gray 2010 Ford Edge parked on 12th Road near Sycamore. The vehicle was in the roadway with no lights on. The officer found two subjects asleep in that vehicle. K-9 officer from the Plymouth Police was requested to the scene. K-9 alerted the possibility of drugs in that vehicle, and officers completed a search. They located suspected marijuana as well as paraphernalia that tested positive for methamphetamine. Jamie Harrison, 56, of Marshall Street in Argus, was taken into custody and taken to the Marshall County Jail. A female passenger was released from the scene. I'm Rusty Nixon, Giant FM News.
12: From the Tri-County Weather Center, I'm Bill Banks on All News 1520 WKVI. 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This morning, patchy fog with showers and thunderstorms likely before noon. Highs near 81. Tonight, mostly cloudy with a low around 64 and a slight chance of showers. Looking ahead to Friday, mostly cloudy with a high near 76. Currently, it's 72 and drizzling. I'm Bill Banks. For your local forecast 24/7, visit WKVI.com.
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16: This is a Bloomberg Money Minute. Markets are betting that today will be the most consequential for U.S. monetary policy in years. The Fed Reserve is set to announce its latest decision on interest rates, and 90% of bond traders are banking on the first rate increase since 2023. That comes as economic signals point to a stronger-than-feared job market, but also hotter-than-hoped core consumer inflation. Major stock indexes have fallen in five of the past six trading days, suggesting Wall Street has braced for the news. As three of the leading AI companies, OpenAI, Anthropic, and Google DeepMind, begin working together to address potential economic and security threats from AI, the leading maker of chips to power AI is suggesting that industry efforts to help the industry innovate safely are enough. At an event hosted by software company Salesforce, NVIDIA CEO Jensen Huang dismissed the need for government AI safety regulations, arguing that market forces will help companies keep things safe. Andrew O'Day, Bloomberg Radio.
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11: Owen E. Rao, 93, passed away on Friday, January 9th, 2026, at St. Joe Regional Medical Center in Plymouth. Born in North Liberty on April 22nd of 1932, Owen was the son of Harry and Irma Cole Rao. Graduating from Bremen High School, he honorably served in the United States Navy during the Korean War. Visitation will be held on Saturday, September 19th, from 11 a.m. to 1 p.m. at Johnson Danielson Funeral Home, 1100 North Michigan Street in Plymouth. A celebration of life will immediately follow at 1 p.m. Owen will be laid to rest at Fair Cemetery. Condolences can be left for the family at www.johnson-danielson.com. Chris R. Pinkerton, 65, passed away on Friday, September 11th at Center for Hospice, Rackland House. Chris was born July 10th of 1961 in Muncie to Larry and Beth Pinkerton. He attended Plymouth High School, graduated with the class of 1979. Per wishes of the family, private services will be held. Memorial contributions may be given to the Cancer Association of Marshall County, P.O. Box 895, Plymouth, Indiana. Johnson Danielson Funeral Home has been entrusted with the arrangements. Condolences can be left for the family at www.johnson-danielson.com. Mark L. Whitaker, 64, passed away on Friday, September 11th, at his home. Mark was born on December 30th of 1961 in Ohio to Don and Lillian Harper Whitaker. He attended Plymouth High School, graduating with the class of 1981. Shortly after, Mark answered the call to serve his country, serving in the United States Army as a mechanic from 1981 to 1985. Burial will take place at New Oak Hill Cemetery in Plymouth, with military honors at a later date. Johnson Danielson Funeral Home has been entrusted with the arrangements. Condolences can be left for the family at www.johnson-danielson.com.
0: 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This morning, patchy fog with showers and thunderstorms likely before noon. Highs near 81. Tonight, mostly cloudy with a low around 64 and a slight chance of showers. Looking ahead to Friday, mostly cloudy with a high near 76. Currently, it's 72 and drizzling. I'm Bill Banks. For your local forecast 24/7, visit WKVI.com.
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11: 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Starts Thursday night with Thursday Night Lights. We go around the county. We talk to all the area coaches about their matchups on Friday night, and that starts tonight at 7 o'clock on Max 98.3. And then Friday night, it's our triple header games of the week on WTCA. As always, you're following Rocky Football. Kenny Kramer and Ryan Lockhart have the call for you there as Brent Corbett and his team head to Goshen for an NLC matchup, and it's going to be a tough one.
2: They've gotten better week in, week out, which you're only going to when you're in that triple option of getting more confidence of what you're reading, what you're seeing. 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
11: 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And the Cavaliers take on North Judson in a big contest for HNAC football, folks. Special start time at Culver. It's a 7 o'clock pregame start. 7:30, our kickoff on Friday night. And on WKVI, we move the central time, so we time travel. And Mitch Colombi will have John Glenn against Knox. That one, once again, Central Time, 6:30 start, and a 7 o'clock kickoff. It's a triple header on Giant FM Football, and make sure you tune us in. I'm Rusty Nexon, Giant FM Sports.
3: ABC News, I'm Sherry Preston. Canada and Europe looking to get closer together. A day after the EU proposed allowing Canada into the alliance as its first associate member, Canadian Prime Minister Mark Carney spoke today.
4: Canada welcomes this ambition. I will tell you, polling shows that an overwhelming majority of Canadians support much closer ties with Europe.
3: This comes in the midst of President Trump's trade war with Canada. He spoke out about the idea last night and leveled this warning.
5: If they do that, if I think it's at all a hostile act, I will put very serious tariffs or stop trading with Europe on many things.
3: Gas prices across America on the rise again, mostly because of the Iran war. This morning, averaging $4.44 a gallon, up 8 cents in one day, according to Gas Buddy. OpenAI now releasing details on what it says is a half dozen more instances of AI acting in unexpected or concerning ways of its AI models. This is ABC News. Officials in Philadelphia are combing through a million pieces of evidence found in the home of a father and son. Some of the videos they found depicted dozens of women being abused, some shown either dead or dying on camera. ABC's Morgan Norwood.
6: The father, Raymond R.C. Horsch, died last year at the age of 82. He was an adult filmmaker who also had a criminal history. Former neighbors tell our station that he would drive to Philadelphia, pick up women and then bring them back home. And he is a central figure in this investigation, along with his son. His son is Eugene, I just want to point that out, who was arrested in June. Police later searching his home, where again, police say they made those disturbing discoveries and now trying to comb through that 1 million pieces of evidence there.
3: After getting caught in the middle of that U.S.-Canada trade war sparked by the Trump tariffs, Canadian Prime Minister Mark Carney will today address the European Union Parliament. Canada has been named an EU associate member, a move that President Trump has labeled a hostile act. I'm Sherry Preston, ABC News.
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30: A car chase, criminal charges, and bad decisions. This is Network Indiana. I'm Ryan Hedrick, an illegal immigrant from Guatemala involved in a high-speed chase with Indiana State Police in Indianapolis. Will face formal charges in court tomorrow after the cops say he drove a car into Fall Creek with a 14-year-old girl in the passenger seat. The girl is now brain dead.
31: He committed a lot of crimes, but when confronted by police, he made the choice to flee, to
9: put himself, put everybody else in a dangerous situation, to put his passenger in a dangerous situation, and the outcome is heartbreaking.
30: State Police Sergeant John Perrine speaking with Fox 59. Court documents show the girl had been on the run with the Lexus Pinto for months before Pinto led police on a chase. Pinto told police that somebody else was driving the car, but the cops have not found anyone else. More than 600 businesses and community leaders filled the Ford Center to mark Evansville's latest stretch of growth. The Evansville Regional Economic Partnership held its annual meeting and dinner, noting it's a five-year milestone. The group also recognized 8 people and organizations for their work in the region, including Easter Seals. Gas prices up another 17 cents this morning to $3.75 a gallon for regular unleaded gas. That's with Governor Mike Braun's gas tax holiday in effect. The national average this morning for regular unleaded, $4.43. Michigan State will be waiting to shorten Saturday night's game, but Notre Dame can make the clock irrelevant. Len Clark explains what that means.
12: Michigan State is second nationally in time of possession and has run 61 more plays than its opponents. But the Spartans now face a Notre Dame defense allowing only 2 yards per rush. The Irish have also forced 6 turnovers and scored 35 points off of takeaways. Michigan State's game plan is to sustain long drives that will keep quarterback C.J. Carr on the sideline.
30: This is Network Indiana.
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17: I'm Becca Shepherd for Stark County Family Dentistry from the WKVI Information Center.
16: WNDU reports that a Monon police officer was responding to a disturbance at the Vanguard facility in Monon shortly before 1:30 p.m. yesterday, September 16th. Police said the officer saw a Chevrolet Colorado believed to have been involved in the disturbance and attempted to stop the vehicle. The driver reportedly did not stop and led officers east on State Road 16 before traveling north on State Road 39 into Pulaski County. The pursuit continued east on State Road 14, where officers deployed a tire deflation device. Police said the vehicle struck the device but continued into Winnemac via State Road 14. The pursuit eventually stopped near the intersection of Monticello Street and 15th Street in Winnemac. According to police, the driver exited the vehicle armed with a gun. Police believe the driver fired the gun during the encounter, and an officer at the scene is also believed to have fired a weapon. Indiana State Police did not confirm whether the officer's bullet struck the driver. The driver was transported to a hospital and later died. Indiana State Police detectives are investigating the incident. Pulaski County's clerk treasurer has announced that county officials will hold a work session next week to discuss recent changes to Indiana's local income tax and the formation of a Municipal Unit Strategic Task Force, or MUST. The work session will include an overview of the new local income tax legislation and an explanation of the purpose and requirements of the MUST process. Officials will also discuss the potential impact on local government funding and services in Pulaski County. Representatives from the county, municipalities, and other local governmental units are expected to attend. The work session will be held Tuesday, September 22nd at 5:30 p.m. Eastern Time and will take place in the commissioner's meeting room on the second floor of the Pulaski County Courthouse, which is located at 112 East Main Street in Winnemac. The public is invited to attend this work session. Pulaski County Chief Deputy Fred Rogers is retiring after more than 20 years with the Pulaski County Sheriff's Department. A release from the Pulaski County Sheriff's Office details Rogers' career, beginning with Rogers' hiring as a deputy in 2004. Over the years, Rogers served as a deputy sheriff on road patrol, patrol sergeant, detective sergeant, and most recently chief deputy under Sheriff Chris Schramm. Rogers also served as a physical tactics instructor, emergency vehicle operations instructor, taser instructor, and standardized field sobriety tests instructor. Under former Sheriff Richwine, Rogers had the opportunity to serve as a task force officer for the FBI Gang Response Investigative Team. According to the Sheriff's Department, Rogers worked with other agents to investigate gang-related criminal activity, the Delphi murder trial, and a series of local thefts involving items transferred across state lines. More recently, Rogers served as an unmanned aerial vehicle or drone pilot. The department says his use of the drone directly led to the apprehension of fleeing suspects, including several this year. Sheriff Chris Schramm has appointed Sergeant Seth Barton to serve as chief deputy as part of the transition. WKVI has reached out to Chief Deputy Rogers for comment.
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0: 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This morning, patchy fog with showers and thunderstorms likely before noon. Highs near 81. Tonight, mostly cloudy with a low around 64 and a slight chance of showers. Looking ahead to Friday, mostly cloudy with a high near 76. Currently, it's 72 and drizzling. I'm Bill Banks. For your local forecast 24/7, visit WKVI.com.
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30: This is a Bloomberg Money Minute. Markets are betting that today will be the most consequential for U.S. monetary policy in years. The Fed Reserve is set to announce its latest decision on interest rates, and 90% of bond traders are banking on the first rate increase since 2023. That comes as economic signals point to a stronger-than-feared job market, but also hotter-than-hoped core consumer inflation. Major stock indexes have fallen in five of the past six trading days, suggesting Wall Street has braced for the news. As three of the leading AI companies, OpenAI, Anthropic, and Google DeepMind, begin working together to address potential economic and security threats from AI, the leading maker of chips to power AI is suggesting that industry efforts to help the industry innovate safely are enough. At an event hosted by software company Salesforce, NVIDIA CEO Jensen Huang dismissed the need for government AI safety regulations, arguing that market forces will help companies keep things safe. Andrew O'Day, Bloomberg Radio.
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3: Preston, with the United States and Canada in the midst of a trade war, Canadian Prime Minister Mark Carney this morning says he welcomes a proposal for closer ties with Europe. The head of the EU has suggested making Canada the first associate member.
4: I'm not proposing a third bloc in order to become a great power rival, only with better manners.
3: President Trump took a swipe at the whole idea last night, however.
5: It's laughable. Look, the whole thing with Canada. Canada's been a terrible trade partner.
3: The president about to get more tariff power thanks to Congress passing a measure allowing more sanctions on Russia and Iran. Russia says this could make ending the war with Ukraine more difficult. Gas is getting even more expensive. It is now up to a nationwide average of $4.44 a gallon this morning, according to Gas Buddy. It's well over a dollar compared to last year. OpenAI now says it's identified six more times that its AI systems have behaved in unexpected and concerning ways. This is ABC News. Doctors from two Missouri Children's Hospitals say the twin conjoined girls from Ethiopia who were separated earlier this year are doing well. Their caregiver, Kate Corbett, explains more about the condition of the two-year-olds.
6: Craniopagus is when the babies are connected at the top of the head. In this case, they were facing different directions. I am told that this happens in about 1 in 2.5 million babies born, so it's very rare, and then even a lesser number of those children survive. So it's pretty miraculous that this mom not only carried these kids to full term, but that the medical community in Ethiopia were able to deliver them two happy, healthy little girls.
3: 48 people have died and about 100 others are receiving treatment in southern Nigeria after consuming a drink believed to contain methanol. The illness said it come on suddenly, quickly affecting the kidneys, the eyes, and the brain. I'm Sherry Preston, ABC News.
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10: Why officers in Northwest Indiana are on administrative leave. This is Network Indiana. I'm Ryan Hedrick. Indiana State Police looking into a fatal shooting that happened yesterday after a disturbance call turned into a chase across two counties. An officer was called to a trailer plant in White County for a disturbance. The person tied to that call got in a truck and took off. The chase moved into Pulaski County, and at one point, the truck drove over a tire deflation device, but the truck kept going. When it finally stopped in Winnemac, the person got out holding a gun. Shots were exchanged. The person was hit. They were taken to a hospital and later died. The Pulaski County coroner will not release the person's name just yet until the case has been reviewed. A child's diary credited with catching a man now convicted of child molestation. Here's Jarrett Lewis.
11: Police began investigating 46-year-old Joseph Lynn in October 2024 after a Perry Township school police officer discovered a child's diary. Inside, police saw details about how Lynn sexually abused two young children for years. According to court documents, Lynn also made fake social media accounts to try and sext with the two kids. Lynn was convicted this week of 10 felonies related to child molestation and invasion of

0: privacy. He has a sentencing hearing scheduled for mid-October. Jarrett Lewis, Network Indiana.
1: NBFOP President Rick Snyder calling for tougher penalties after Julian Walkner received probation for possessing child sex abuse material. Snyder says the judge warned Walkner that any future violation could bring serious consequences.
2: This judge and the Marion County prosecutor are playing Russian roulette with the children of Indiana. We won't stand for it. This is unacceptable and should be unacceptable to the Marion County Chief Judge Mark Rothenberg and to the Indiana Supreme Court.
1: At a Wednesday news conference, Snyder questioned why the media could not attend Walkner's sentencing. This is Network Indiana.
3: She said she was fine, but I noticed she stopped using the front steps. And another time, she grabbed the wall instead of the railing. It's little clues like these that often show up before a fall ever happens. This is Tina McIntosh, founder of Joy's House and co-host of Caregiver Crossing. Falls are the leading cause of injury for older adults, but there are simple ways to lower that risk. Stay tuned.
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3: 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Another is lighting. 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More caregiving tips and resources are available anytime at joyshouse.org with new weekly content created by Joy's House and distributed in partnership with Network Indiana.
5: Our reporting partners at WNDU have shared that the Indiana State Police are investigating a police chase that ended in a deadly shooting in Winnemac yesterday afternoon. I'm Becca Shepherd for Surf Internet from the WKVI Information Center. WNDU reports that a Monon police officer was responding to a disturbance at the Vanguard facility in Monon shortly before 1:30 p.m. yesterday, September 16th. Police said the officer saw a Chevrolet Colorado believed to have been involved in the disturbance and attempted to stop the vehicle. The driver reportedly did not stop and led officers east on State Road 16 before traveling north on State Road 39 into Pulaski County. The pursuit continued east on State Road 14, where officers deployed a tire deflation device. Police said the vehicle struck the device but continued into Winnemac via State Road 14. The pursuit eventually stopped near the intersection of Monticello Street and 15th Street in Winnemac. According to police, the driver exited the vehicle armed with a gun. Police believe the driver fired the gun during the encounter, and an officer at the scene is also believed to have fired a weapon. Indiana State Police did not confirm whether the officer's bullet struck the driver. The driver was transported to a hospital and later died. The driver's identity has not yet been released. Indiana State Police detectives are investigating the incident. The Knox City Council will hold a regular meeting this upcoming Tuesday when it will consider adoption of the city's 2027 budget. The council held a public hearing on the proposed budget on September 8th, with final adoption scheduled for this September 22nd meeting. Other items on the agenda include approval of minutes from the August 25th regular meeting and September 8th special meeting. During the council's previous regular meeting, August 25th, officials reported the new skate park had been completed and opened, but was temporarily closed due to vandalism. The council also received an update on the second round of the Community Crossings Matching Grant Program during their August meeting. Plans include sidewalks, curbs, and handicap accessible ramps in multiple places in downtown Knox. This upcoming meeting will also include citizen comments, reports from the clerk, treasurer, and mayor, and any other relevant council items. Council members are also expected to sign vouchers. The meeting is scheduled to take place Tuesday, September 22nd at 5 p.m. Central Time at Knox City Hall, which is located at 101 West Washington Street in Knox. An executive session is also scheduled to take place at 4:45 p.m. prior to the regular meeting. The public is invited to attend the city council meeting, though executive sessions are not open to the public. The Stark County Council meeting that was originally scheduled to be held yesterday, September 16th, has been rescheduled to tomorrow, Friday, September 18th, due to a lack of quorum. The meeting has been scheduled for 5:30 p.m. Central Time at the Annex 1 meeting room, located at 53 East Mound Street in Knox. According to the agenda, the council is expected to consider final adoption of the 2027 county budgets, the North Judson-St. Pierre school budget, the airport budget, and the solid waste budget. Council members will also consider an additional appropriation ordinance and a transfer ordinance. Council members will discuss multiple items with the highway department, including a quote for a culvert and bids for salt. A representative from California Township will discuss the township's capital improvement plan with council members as well. Following a vote on the approval of the meeting minutes from August 17th and any other business that may come before the board, the meeting will be adjourned. The public is invited to attend this meeting.
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7: From the Tri-County Weather Center, I'm Bill Banks on All News 1520 WKVI. 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This morning, patchy fog with showers and thunderstorms likely before noon. Highs near 81. Tonight, mostly cloudy with a low around 64 and a slight chance of showers. Looking ahead to Friday, mostly cloudy with a high near 76. Currently, it's 72 and drizzling. I'm Bill Banks. For your local forecast 24/7, visit WKVI.com.
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11: This is a Bloomberg Money Minute. Markets are betting that today will be the most consequential for U.S. monetary policy in years. The Fed Reserve is set to announce its latest decision on interest rates, and 90% of bond traders are banking on the first rate increase since 2023. That comes as economic signals point to a stronger-than-feared job market, but also hotter-than-hoped core consumer inflation. Major stock indexes have fallen in five of the past six trading days, suggesting Wall Street has braced for the news. As three of the leading AI companies, OpenAI, Anthropic, and Google DeepMind, begin working together to address potential economic and security threats from AI, the leading maker of chips to power AI is suggesting that industry efforts to help the industry innovate safely are enough. At an event hosted by software company Salesforce, NVIDIA CEO Jensen Huang dismissed the need for government AI safety regulations, arguing that market forces will help companies keep things safe. Andrew O'Day, Bloomberg Radio.
12: Our local community hospital, Pulaski Memorial Hospital, today talking with nurse practitioner in the oncology field, Shannon Tingle.
13: Now we're catching a lot of stage ones with these low-dose CT scans. So even if you don't smoke anymore, and you did smoke back then and you meet the age requirements, you can get a low-dose CT. And it's basically the mammogram of the lungs. So it's a very low dose of contrast dye that's safe for the body, but it's more pronounced and specific than a chest x-ray.
12: So once things are discovered and once you know what you're dealing with, is the treatment, does it cause people to get sick as like it used to? How does it work now? Maybe dispel some fears now.
13: Specifically lung cancer, there's a lot of targeted therapies. So we can now do what's called next generation sequencing on the actual tissue or on the patient's blood, send it out and find out exactly what is driving this cancer. It could be something as simple as putting a patient on a pill now instead of IV if you have a specific mutated driver.
12: See your primary care physician and talk more if you're suspecting issues are going on with you. 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
5: Turning now to funeral arrangements. 59-year-old Jed A. Wiltfong of Knox passed away September 13th. There will be no services to be held at this time. Brayman & Son Memorial Chapel is in charge of arrangements. Memorials may be made to the funeral home in memory of 59-year-old Jed A. Wiltfong of Knox. 80-year-old Robert D. Kawaguchi of Knox passed away September 8th. Friends will be received from 4 to 8 p.m. today, Thursday, September 17th, at the Brayman & Son Memorial Chapel in Knox, with services to begin at 5 p.m. Contributions may be made to the donor's choice in memory of 80-year-old Robert D. Kawaguchi of Knox. 75-year-old David W. Dare Sr. of Knox passed away September 12th. Friends will be received from 11 a.m. until the time of the 2 p.m. service tomorrow, Friday, September 18th, at the Calvary Baptist Church on Highway 10. Brayman & Son Memorial Chapel of Knox is in charge of arrangements for 75-year-old David W. Dare Sr. of Knox. 80-year-old Elaine Marie Runk of Mulberry, Indiana, and formerly of Madaryville, passed away September 11th. Visitation will take place from noon to 3 p.m. Eastern Time this Saturday, September 19th, at Frayne Mortuary in Francisville. Memorial contributions may be made to the Pulaski Animal Center. Arrangements have been entrusted to Frayne Mortuary in memory of 80-year-old Elaine Marie Runk of Mulberry and formerly of Madaryville. Remember, you can find complete obituary information online at WKVI.com.
7: 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This morning, patchy fog with showers and thunderstorms likely before noon. Highs near 81. Tonight, mostly cloudy with a low around 64 and a slight chance of showers. Looking ahead to Friday, mostly cloudy with a high near 76. Currently, it's 72 and drizzling. I'm Bill Banks. For your local forecast 24/7, visit WKVI.com.
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18: Network of Media Sports, I'm Kurt Darling. Colts quarterback Daniel Jones says they can't afford to beat themselves against a team like the Kansas City Chiefs on Sunday.
19: Anytime we consider how a team is, we come to advantageous situations for us. We're a professional on our half. Certainly had a plan for that pressure and a plan for that people on defense, but we're in a better position. We can put ourselves down. Each player, the better the Colts.
20: Browns lost to the Baltimore Ravens in Week 1. They'll face the Chiefs in a primetime Sunday Night Football matchup this week. Indy hoping to avoid an 0-2 start. College football games this weekend. Number 3 Notre Dame is at home against Michigan State. The number 4 Indiana Hoosiers will be at home as well as they face Western Kentucky. The Purdue Boilermakers have UCLA for a nightcap out west. Now, State football coach Mike Yurovich says the Liberty Flames will be a tricky opponent this week as they hit the road.
21: You know, with what they do, that you know, you have to sell out to stop the run at times, so you're going to get a lot of one-on-ones and in coverage. So, you know, what they do differently is the eye candy with the orbit motions and all of the misdirection stuff.
20: Ball State is 1-1 after their win over Stony Brook in Week 2 at home. The Cardinals are looking for their first win on the road in Coach Hugh's tenure. Indiana Fever head coach Stephanie White says she had a good time helping coach Team USA at the Women's World Cup in Berlin.
22: That was incredible. It really was. Just to be around, you know, that group of women, the coaching staff, in that environment, you know, to compete, it just really was a really rewarding experience.
20: Now back with the Fever, they have the Toronto Tempo on Friday to resume their WNBA season. They'll have to win a few more games in order to clinch home court in the first round of the playoffs. Major League Baseball, the Reds hit a pair of home runs, beating the Dodgers 6-2. The Cubs got the best of the Braves at Wrigley 8-4. Network Indiana Sports, I'm Kurt Darling.
23: Fox News, I'm CJ Papa. President Trump pitching voters in North Carolina.
24: So on Election Day, November 3rd, vote to defeat the Democrats.
23: He was in Gastonia drumming up support for a Republican Senate candidate. That's Michael Whatley. He was running against the Democrat former governor, Roy Cooper. The danger of artificial intelligence front and center heading into the midterms.
25: Senator Bernie Sanders held a briefing on AI with industry experts. And one of those panelists says lawmakers have perhaps a year to rein in AI. Sanders indicates he and other lawmakers are considering legislation to form a regulatory agency for AI similar to the FDA.
23: Fox's Madeline Rivera, President Trump pushes back on that idea. A new Fox News poll shows Democrats hold a double-digit lead on handling large AI data centers. 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
1: Why officers in Northwest Indiana are on administrative leave. This is Network Indiana. I'm Ryan Hedrick. Indiana State Police looking into a fatal shooting that happened yesterday after a disturbance call turned into a chase across two counties. An officer was called to a trailer plant in White County for a disturbance. The person tied to that call got in a truck and took off. The chase moved into Pulaski County, and at one point, the truck drove over a tire deflation device, but the truck kept going. When it finally stopped in Winnemac, the person got out holding a gun. Shots were exchanged. The person was hit. They were taken to a hospital and later died. The Pulaski County coroner will not release the person's name just yet until the case has been reviewed. A child's diary credited with catching a man now convicted of child molestation. Here's Jarrett Lewis.
0: Police began investigating 46-year-old Joseph Lynn in October 2024 after a Perry Township school police officer discovered a child's diary. Inside, police saw details about how Lynn sexually abused two young children for years. According to court documents, Lynn also made fake social media accounts to try and sext with the two kids. Lynn was convicted this week of 10 felonies relating to child molestation and invasion of privacy. He has a sentencing hearing scheduled for mid-October. Jarrett Lewis, Network Indiana.
1: Indy FOP President Rick Snyder calling for tougher penalties after Julian Walkner received probation for possessing child sex abuse material. Snyder says the judge warned Walkner that any future violation could bring serious consequences.
2: This judge and the Marion County prosecutor are playing Russian roulette with the children of Indiana. We won't stand for it. This is unacceptable and should be unacceptable to the Marion County Chief Judge Mark Rothenberg and to the Indiana Supreme Court.
1: At a Wednesday news conference, Snyder questioned why the media could not attend Walkner's sentencing. This is Network Indiana.
3: She said she was fine, but I noticed she stopped using the front steps. And another time, she grabbed the wall instead of the railing. It's little clues like these that often show up before a fall ever happens. This is Tina McIntosh, founder of Joy's House and co-host of Caregiver Crossing. Falls are the leading cause of injury for older adults, but there are simple ways to lower that risk. Stay tuned.
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3: 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More caregiving tips and resources are available anytime at joyshouse.org with new weekly content created by Joy's House and distributed in partnership with Network Indiana.
5: I'm Rusty Nixon, Giant FM News. Marshall County Commissioners voted unanimously on Tuesday, September 8th to apply for the 2027 Community Crossings Matching Grant, seeking $1 million in state funding for three road improvement projects across the county. Deadline to submit projects for next year's community crossings is September 30th, and financial commitment letter is required with the application, and the county's local share will be $250,000 when applying for the full funding of $1 million. Superintendent Jason Peters recommended three projects for submittal, all of which the commissioners approved. Donnybrook Subdivision, 3rd Road from State Road 331 to Elm Road, and Elm Road from 3B to the town limit. MDOT is reminding Hoosiers to place political campaign and other signs outside the state right-of-way as campaign season picks up across the state. Under Indiana code, campaign and other advertising is prohibited on state-owned or state-maintained property year-round. Areas that should remain sign-free include intersections, interchanges, and rights-of-way that run parallel to highways, including medians, shoulders, and roadside areas. When the right-of-way is not clearly marked, MDOT says boundaries may be estimated by looking for a fence line, the back of a ditch, or the area behind utility poles. MDOT personnel may remove campaign and other unpermitted signs from the right-of-way during routine highway maintenance. Crews may also remove specific signs that pose an immediate safety risk, such as those placed too close to the roadway or obstructing a driver's line of sight. Removed signs will be taken to the nearest MDOT facility and may be claimed during regular business hours. To report issues or concerns or to ask questions about signs within the state right-of-way, you can contact MDOT Customer Service at MDOT4U.com or by calling 855-463-6848. Results are in for the inaugural Plymouth Blueberry Beast weightlifting competition fundraiser for Project Fire Buddies through the Plymouth Fire Department. A total of 44 athletes participated in the first ever Beast event. The female division winner, first place, was Anna Joy Schmucker. Second place was Jessica Lawrence. And third place, Carla Corral. Male division winners: first place Zeke Jones, second place Michael Baxter, and third Devin Straka. Highest overall weight was Jack Osborne at 645 kilos. For those of you in America, is 1,421 pounds. I'm Rusty Nixon, Giant FM News.
7: 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This morning, patchy fog with showers and thunderstorms likely before noon. highs near 81. Tonight, mostly cloudy with a low around 64 and a slight chance of showers. Looking ahead to Friday, mostly cloudy with a high near 76. Currently, it's 72 and drizzling. I'm Bill Banks. 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
9: This is a Bloomberg Money Minute. Markets are betting that today will be the most consequential for U.S. monetary policy in years. The Fed Reserve is set to announce its latest decision on interest rates, and 90% of bond traders are banking on the first rate increase since 2023. That comes as economic signals point to a stronger-than-feared job market, but also hotter-than-hoped core consumer inflation. Major stock indexes have fallen in five of the past six trading days, suggesting Wall Street has braced for the news. As three of the leading AI companies, OpenAI, Anthropic, and Google DeepMind, begin working together to address potential economic and security threats from AI, the leading maker of chips to power AI is suggesting that industry efforts to help the industry innovate safely are enough. At an event hosted by software company Salesforce, NVIDIA CEO Jensen Huang dismissed the need for government AI safety regulations, arguing that market forces will help companies keep things safe. Andrew O'Day, Bloomberg Radio.
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5: Turning to funeral arrangements, Owen E. Rao, 93, passed away on Friday, January 9th, 2026, at St. Joe Regional Medical Center in Plymouth. Born in North Liberty on April 22nd of 1932, Owen was the son of Harry and Irma Cole Rao. Graduating from Bremen High School, he honorably served in the United States Navy during the Korean War. Visitation will be held on Saturday, September 19th from 11 a.m. to 1 p.m. at Johnson Danielson Funeral Home, 1100 North Michigan Street in Plymouth. A celebration of life will immediately follow at 1 p.m. Owen will be laid to rest at Fair Cemetery. Condolences can be left for the family at www.johnson-danielson.com. Chris R. Pinkerton, 65, passed away on Friday, September 11th at Center for Hospice, Racklin House. Chris was born July 10th of 1961 in Muncie to Larry and Beth Pinkerton. He attended Plymouth High School, graduated with the class of 1979. Per wishes of the family, private services will be held. Memorial contributions may be given to the Cancer Association of Marshall County, P.O. Box 895, Plymouth, Indiana. Johnson Danielson Funeral Home has been entrusted with the arrangements. Condolences can be left for the family at www.johnson-danielson.com. Mark L. Whitaker, 64, passed away on Friday, September 11th, at his home. Mark was born on December 30th of 1961 in Ohio to Don and Lillian Harper Whitaker. He attended Plymouth High School, graduating with the class of 1981. Shortly after, Mark answered the call to serve his country, serving in the United States Army as a mechanic from 1981 to 1985. Burial will take place at New Oak Hill Cemetery in Plymouth with military honors at a later date. Johnson Danielson Funeral Home has been entrusted with the arrangements. Condolences can be left for the family at www.johnson-danielson.com.
7: 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This morning, patchy fog with showers and thunderstorms likely before noon. Highs near 81. Tonight, mostly cloudy with a low around 64 and a slight chance of showers. Looking ahead to Friday, mostly cloudy with a high near 76. Currently, it's 72 and drizzling. I'm Bill Banks. For your local forecast 24/7, visit WKVI.com.
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5: 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Starts Thursday night with Thursday Night Lights. We go around the county. We talk to all the area coaches about their matchups on Friday night, and that starts tonight at 7 o'clock on Max 98.3. And then Friday night, it's our triple header games of the week on WTCA. As always, you're following Rocky Football. Kenny Kramer and Ryan Lockhart have the call for you there as Brent Corbett and his team head to Goshen for an NLC matchup. And it's going to be a tough one.
0: They've gotten better week in, week out, which you're only going to when you're in that triple option of getting more confidence of what you're reading, what you're seeing. 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We got to play discipline on defense, just like Mishawaka.
5: 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And the Cavaliers take on North Judson in a big contest for HNAC football folks. Special start time at Culver. It's a 7 o'clock pregame start. 7:30 our kickoff on Friday night. And on WKVI, we move the central time, so we time travel. And Mitch Columbia will have John Glenn against Knox. That one, once again, Central Time, 6:30 start, and a 7 o'clock kickoff. It's a triple header on Giant FM Football, and make sure you tune us in. I'm Rusty Nixon, Giant FM Sports.
21: ABC News, I'm Sherry Preston. With the United States and Canada in the midst of a trade war, Canadian Prime Minister Mark Carney this morning says he welcomes a proposal for closer ties with Europe. The head of the EU has suggested making Canada the first associate member.
22: I'm not proposing a third bloc in order to become a great power rival only with better manners.
21: President Trump took a swipe at the whole idea last night, however.
23: It's laughable. Look, the whole thing with Canada. Canada's been a terrible trade partner.
21: The president about to get more tariff power thanks to Congress passing a measure allowing more sanctions on Russia and Iran. Russia says this could make ending the war with Ukraine more difficult. Gas is getting even more expensive. It is now up to a nationwide average of $4.44 a gallon this morning, according to Gas Buddy. It's well over a dollar compared to last year. OpenAI now says it's identified six more times that its AI systems have behaved in unexpected and concerning ways. This is ABC News. Doctors from two Missouri children's hospitals say the twin conjoined girls from Ethiopia who were separated earlier this year are doing well. Their caregiver, Kate Corbett, explains more about the condition of the two-year-olds.
24: Craniopagus is when the babies are connected at the top of the head. In this case, they were facing different directions. I am told that this happens in about 1 in 2.5 million babies born, so it's very rare, and then even a lesser number of those children survive. So it's pretty miraculous that this mom not only carried these kids to full term, but that the medical community in Ethiopia were able to deliver them two happy, healthy little girls.
21: 48 people have died and about 100 others are receiving treatment in southern Nigeria after consuming a drink believed to contain methanol. The illness said it had come on suddenly, quickly affecting the kidneys, the eyes, and the brain. I'm Sherry Preston, ABC News.
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1: Why officers in Northwest Indiana are on administrative leave. This is Network Indiana. I'm Ryan Hedrick. Indiana State Police looking into a fatal shooting that happened yesterday after a disturbance call turned into a chase across two counties. An officer was called to a trailer plant in White County for a disturbance. The person tied to that call got in a truck and took off. The chase moved into Pulaski County, and at one point, the truck drove over a tire deflation device, but the truck kept going. When it finally stopped in Winnemac, the person got out holding a gun. Shots were exchanged. The person was hit. They were taken to a hospital and later died. The Pulaski County coroner will not release the person's name just yet until the case has been reviewed. A child's diary credited with catching a man now convicted of child molestation. Here's Jarrett Lewis.
2: Police began investigating 46-year-old Joseph Lynn in October 2024 after a Perry Township school police officer discovered a child's diary. Inside, police saw details about how Lynn sexually abused two young children for years. According to court documents, Lynn also made fake social media accounts to try and sext with the two kids. Lynn was convicted this week of 10 felonies relating to child molestation and invasion of privacy. He has a sentencing hearing scheduled for mid-October. Jarrett Lewis, Network Indiana.
1: NDFOP President Rick Snyder calling for tougher penalties after Julian Walkner received probation for possessing child sex abuse material. Snyder says the judge warned Walkner that any future violation could bring serious consequences.
3: This judge and the Marion County prosecutor are playing Russian roulette with the children of Indiana. We won't stand for it. This is unacceptable and should be unacceptable to the Marion County Chief Judge Mark Rothenberg and to the Indiana Supreme Court.
1: At a Wednesday news conference, Snyder questioned why the media could not attend Walkner's sentencing. This is Network Indiana.
4: She said she was fine, but I noticed she stopped using the front steps. And another time, she grabbed the wall instead of the railing. It's little clues like these that often show up before a fall ever happens. This is Tina McIntosh, founder of Joy's House and co-host of Caregiver Crossing. 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
10: Our reporting partners at WNDU have shared that the Indiana State Police are investigating a police chase that ended in a deadly shooting in Winnemac yesterday afternoon. I'm Becca Shepherd for Surf Internet from the WKVI Information Center. WNDU reports that a Monon police officer was responding to a disturbance at the Vanguard facility in Monon shortly before 1:30 p.m. yesterday, September 16th. Police said the officer saw a Chevrolet Colorado believed to have been involved in the disturbance and attempted to stop the vehicle. The driver reportedly did not stop and led officers east on State Road 16 before traveling north on State Road 39 into Pulaski County. The pursuit continued east on State Road 14, where officers deployed a tire deflation device. Police said the vehicle struck the device but continued into Winnemac via State Road 14. The pursuit eventually stopped near the intersection of Monticello Street and 15th Street in Winnemac. According to police, the driver exited the vehicle armed with a gun. Police believe the driver fired the gun during the encounter, and an officer at the scene is also believed to have fired a weapon. Indiana State Police did not confirm whether the officer's bullet struck the driver. The driver was transported to a hospital and later died. The driver's identity has not yet been released. Indiana State Police detectives are investigating the incident. The Knox City Council will hold a regular meeting this upcoming Tuesday when it will consider adoption of the city's 2027 budget. The council held a public hearing on the proposed budget on September 8th, with final adoption scheduled for this September 22nd meeting. Other items on the agenda include approval of minutes from the August 25th regular meeting and September 8th special meeting. During the council's previous regular meeting August 25th, officials reported the new skate park had been completed and opened, but was temporarily closed due to vandalism. The council also received an update on the second round of the Community Crossings Matching Grant Program during their August meeting. Plans include sidewalks, curbs, and handicap accessible ramps in multiple places in downtown Knox. This upcoming meeting will also include citizen comments, reports from the clerk, treasurer, and mayor, and any other relevant council items. Council members are also expected to sign vouchers. The meeting is scheduled to take place Tuesday, September 22nd at 5 p.m. Central Time at Knox City Hall, which is located at 101 West Washington Street in Knox. An executive session is also scheduled to take place at 4:45 p.m. prior to the regular meeting. The public is invited to attend the city council meeting, though executive sessions are not open to the public. The Starr County Council meeting that was originally scheduled to be held yesterday, September 16th, has been rescheduled to tomorrow, Friday, September 18th, due to a lack of quorum. The meeting has been scheduled for 5:30 p.m. Central Time at the Annex 1 meeting room, located at 53 East Mound Street in Knox. According to the agenda, the council is expected to consider final adoption of the 2027 county budgets, the North Judson-St. Pierre school budget, the airport budget, and the solid waste budget. Council members will also consider an additional appropriation ordinance and a transfer ordinance. Council members will discuss multiple items with the highway department, including a quote for a culvert and bids for salt. A representative from California Township will discuss the township's capital improvement plan with council members as well. Following a vote on the approval of the meeting minutes from August 17th and any other business that may come before the board, the meeting will be adjourned. The public is invited to attend this meeting. WKVI News and Information on the Hour is brought to you by Surf Internet, fast fiber optic internet now in our area. I'm Becca Shepherd from the WKVI Information Center. 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
7: From the Tri-County Weather Center, I'm Bill Banks on All News 1520 WKVI. 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This morning, patchy fog with showers and thunderstorms likely before noon. Highs near 81. Tonight, mostly cloudy with a low around 64 and a slight chance of showers. Looking ahead to Friday, mostly cloudy with a high near 76. Currently, it's 72 and drizzling. I'm Bill Banks. For your local forecast 24/7, visit WKVI.com.
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1: This is a Bloomberg Money Minute. Markets are betting that today will be the most consequential for U.S. monetary policy in years. The Fed Reserve is set to announce its latest decision on interest rates, and 90% of bond traders are banking on the first rate increase since 2023. That comes as economic signals point to a stronger-than-feared job market, but also hotter-than-hoped core consumer inflation. Major stock indexes have fallen in five of the past six trading days, suggesting Wall Street has braced for the news. As three of the leading AI companies, OpenAI, Anthropic, and Google DeepMind, begin working together to address potential economic and security threats from AI, the leading maker of chips to power AI is suggesting that industry efforts to help the industry innovate safely are enough. At an event hosted by software company Salesforce, NVIDIA CEO Jensen Huang dismissed the need for government AI safety regulations, arguing that market forces will help companies keep things safe. Andrew O'Day, Bloomberg Radio.
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5: 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Republican incumbent State Senator Spencer Deary in District 23 and his opponent, Democrat David Sanders, did agree on this.
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8: Turning now to funeral arrangements. 59-year-old Jed A. Wiltfong of Knox passed away September 13th. There will be no services to be held at this time. Brayman & Son Memorial Chapel is in charge of arrangements. Memorials may be made to the funeral home in memory of 59-year-old Jed A. Wiltfong of Knox. 80-year-old Robert D. Kawaguchi of Knox passed away September 8th. Friends will be received from 4 to 8 p.m. today, Thursday, September 17th, at the Brayman & Son Memorial Chapel in Knox, with services to begin at 5 p.m. Contributions may be made to the donor's choice in memory of 80-year-old Robert D. Kawaguchi of Knox. 75-year-old David W. Dare Sr. of Knox passed away September 12th. Friends will be received from 11 a.m. until the time of the 2 p.m. service tomorrow, Friday, September 18th, at the Calvary Baptist Church on Highway 10. Brayman & Son Memorial Chapel of Knox is in charge of arrangements for 75-year-old David W. Dare Sr. of Knox. 80-year-old Elaine Marie Runk of Mulberry, Indiana, and formerly of Madarieville, passed away September 11th. Visitation will take place from noon to 3 p.m. Eastern Time this Saturday, September 19th, at Frayne Mortuary in Francisville. Memorial contributions may be made to the Pulaski Animal Center. Arrangements have been entrusted to Frayne Mortuary in memory of 80-year-old Elaine Marie Runk of Mulberry and formerly of Madarieville. Remember, you can find complete obituary information online at WKVI.com.
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19: 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Why? Just wait for the inheritance. We've definitely got a rich uncle somewhere. We're one call away from the winner's circle at the Derby, dinners with multiple forks, a vacation home in the country.

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1: I'm Sherry Preston. Fresh concerns about AI with OpenAI now saying it's looking at six new instances of artificial intelligence engaging in, quote, unexpected behavior. ABC's Elizabeth Schulze.
2: This is really underscoring the urgent warnings from OpenAI CEO Sam Altman and rival Anthropic CEO Dario Amodei that AI is learning to outsmart humans and that the tech needs to slow down. And overnight here in Washington, the Senate did try to fast-track legislation that would force companies to build an AI kill switch to shut down their models, but that legislation failed to advance.
1: For the first time in 3 years, we're headed for higher interest rates, with the Fed boosting a key interest rate yesterday, that despite calls from President Trump that rates need to be cut. The president also warning that if his name is not put on the Kennedy Center, it could now be torn down. Canada's prime minister saying he welcomes a proposal for his country to join the EU as an associate member. This is ABC News. The man behind an alleged Ponzi scheme is behind bars after defrauding millions of dollars from would-be investors, including Travis Kelce. ABC's Aaron Katursky has more.
3: Sid Jawahar defrauded Kelce and other investors, including professional athletes, out of more than $30 million through his investment company, Swift Arc Capital. Federal prosecutors in Missouri said Jawahar embarked on a calculated years-long effort to enrich himself at the expense of his investors. They said he spent millions of his victims' dollars on a lifestyle that almost no one in this district could afford, staying at five-star hotels, flying across the country on private jets, and dining at the finest restaurants. He pleaded guilty to 3 counts of fraud and was sentenced to 11 years in prison.
1: Ireland says it will boycott the Eurovision Song Contest for a second year over Israel's participation. Ireland was one of 5 countries, Iceland, the Netherlands, Slovenia, and Spain, to skip the contest earlier this year over the inclusion of Israel. A Dutch broadcaster is also pulling out. I'm Sherry Preston, ABC News.
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7: A 911 call, a police chase, and a death notification. This is Network Indiana. I'm Ryan Hedrick. A disturbance at a trailer plant in White County yesterday turned into a fatal police shooting in Pulaski County. An officer showed up at that plant, and the person tied to the call took off in a truck, and the cops gave chase. It stretched into 2 counties, ending in Pulaski County. The guy in the truck got out holding a gun. That's when officers fired shots. The man taken to the hospital later died. The Pulaski County will not release the person's name just yet. An illegal immigrant wanted in Maryland for sex crimes appeared in an Indianapolis courtroom Wednesday after crashing his truck into the Fall Creek area near downtown Indianapolis. Alexis Pinto due back in court Friday for an initial hearing, and police found him swimming in Fall Creek with a 14-year-old girl trapped inside.
8: He broke a lot of laws. He committed a lot of crimes, but when confronted by police, he made the choice to flee, to put himself, put everybody else in a dangerous situation, to put his passenger in a dangerous situation, and the outcome is heartbreaking.
7: State Police Sergeant John Perrine says Pinto arrested on multiple charges, including auto theft and resisting law enforcement. The 14-year-old girl is not expected to survive. A child's journal is what first exposed a case. In the case of a man named Joseph Lynn, who was convicted on multiple counts in Marion County related to child sex crimes, a Perry Township Schools officer found the journal, which detailed sexual abuse. The volume of child sex cases in Indiana is overwhelming, says NDFOP President Rick Snyder.
9: And then to spend all that time and bring it before a court and have a judge look people in the eye.

0: and say, you're not going to jail today, that's disastrous. They're being exposed to all of this trauma consistently.
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2: 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When D.C. politicians use insider information to make millions trading stocks, they get filthy rich, while hardworking Hoosiers struggle. Indiana's conservative Senator Todd Young is leading the fight to make congressional stock trading illegal. Todd Young is a Marine, and he's not afraid to take on corruption. Young has never traded stocks while in Congress, not once. President Trump supports Young's fight, even mentioned it in the State of the Union address.
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4: Several important dates are approaching for Indiana voters ahead of the November 3rd general election.
5: I'm Becca Shepherd from the WKVI Information Center.
4: The deadline to register to vote or update existing voter registration is Monday, October 5th. Online voter registration applications must be submitted by 11:59 p.m. local time that day, while registration forms submitted by mail must be postmarked by the deadline. In-person absentee voting, commonly referred to as early voting, begins on Tuesday, October 6th. Indiana voters do not need a reason to vote early in person, although photo identification is required. Early voting dates, times, and locations vary by county. Voters who qualify to vote absentee by mail have until Thursday, October 22nd to request a ballot. Applications must be received by election officials by 11:59 p.m. that day. Election day is Tuesday, November 3rd, with polls open from 6 a.m. to 6 p.m. local time. Absentee ballots must generally be received by county election officials no later than 6 p.m. that day in order to be counted. Voters can check their registration status, polling location, and other voting information through the Indiana Voters website, which can be found at indianavoters.in.gov. The Knox City Council will hold a regular meeting this upcoming Tuesday when it will consider adoption of the city's 2027 budget. The council held a public hearing on the proposed budget on September 8th, with final adoption scheduled for this September 22nd meeting. Other items on the agenda include approval of minutes from the August 25th regular meeting and September 8th special meeting. During the council's previous regular meeting August 25th, officials reported the new skate park had been completed and opened, but was temporarily closed due to vandalism. The council also received an update on the second round of the Community Crossings Matching Grant Program during their August meeting. Plans include sidewalks, curbs, and handicap accessible ramps in multiple places in downtown Knox. This upcoming meeting will also include citizen comments, reports from the clerk, treasurer, and mayor, and any other relevant council items. Council members are also expected to sign vouchers. The meeting is scheduled to take place Tuesday, September 22nd at 5 p.m. Central Time at Knox City Hall, which is located at 101 West Washington Street in Knox. An executive session is also scheduled to take place at 4:45 p.m. prior to the regular meeting. The public is invited to attend the city council meeting, though executive sessions are not open to the public. Pulaski County's clerk treasurer has announced that county officials will hold a work session next week to discuss recent changes to Indiana's local income tax and the formation of a Municipal Unit Strategic Task Force, or MUST. The work session will include an overview of the new local income tax legislation and an explanation of the purpose and requirements of the MUST process. Officials will also discuss the potential impact on local government funding and services in Pulaski County. Representatives from the county, municipalities, and other local governmental units are expected to attend. The work session will be held Tuesday, September 22nd at 5:30 p.m. Eastern Time and will take place in the commissioner's meeting room on the second floor of the Pulaski County Courthouse, which is located at 112 East Main Street in Winnemac. The public is invited to attend this work session.
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6: From the Tri-County Weather Center, I'm Bill Banks on All News 1520 WKVI. 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This morning, patchy fog and showers with thunderstorms before noon, cloudy with a high near 81. Tonight, a slight chance of showers and thunderstorms, mostly cloudy with a low around 64. Looking ahead to Friday, mostly cloudy with a high near 76. Currently, it's 73 and foggy. I'm Bill Banks. 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
10: This is a Bloomberg Money Minute. Markets are betting that today will be the most consequential for U.S. monetary policy in years. The Fed Reserve is set to announce its latest decision on interest rates, and 90% of bond traders are banking on the first rate increase since 2023. That comes as economic signals point to a stronger-than-feared job market, but also hotter-than-hoped core consumer inflation. Major stock indexes have fallen in five of the past six trading days, suggesting Wall Street has braced for the news. As three of the leading AI companies, OpenAI, Anthropic, and Google DeepMind, begin working together to address potential economic and security threats from AI, the leading maker of chips to power AI is suggesting that industry efforts to help the industry innovate safely are enough. At an event hosted by software company Salesforce, NVIDIA CEO Jensen Huang dismissed the need for government AI safety regulations, arguing that market forces will help companies keep things safe. Andrew O'Day, Bloomberg Radio.
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14: 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Gary was really surprised by the honor, but I can tell you many of us weren't. 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Congratulations, Gary.
15: 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Republican incumbent State Senator Spencer Deary in District 23 and his opponent, Democrat David Sanders, did agree on this.
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17: The fact that the Farm Bureau has consistently hosted these forums is absolutely tremendous and is a great credit to the organization.
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4: Turning now to funeral arrangements. 59-year-old Jed A. Wiltfong of Knox passed away September 13th. There will be no services to be held at this time. Bremen and Son Memorial Chapel is in charge of arrangements. Memorials may be made to the funeral home in memory of 59-year-old Jed A. Wiltfong of Knox. 80-year-old Robert D. Kawaguchi of Knox passed away September 8th. Friends will be received from 4 to 8 p.m. today, Thursday, September 17th, at the Bremen and Son Memorial Chapel in Knox, with services to begin at 5 p.m. Contributions may be made to the donor's choice in memory of 80-year-old Robert D. Kawaguchi of Knox. 75-year-old David W. Dare Sr. of Knox passed away September 12th. Friends will be received from 11 a.m. until the time of the 2 p.m. service tomorrow, Friday, September 18th, at the Calvary Baptist Church on Highway 10. Bremen and Son Memorial Chapel of Knox is in charge of arrangements for 75-year-old David W. Dare Sr. of Knox. 80-year-old Elaine Marie Runk of Mulberry, Indiana, and formerly of Madaryville, passed away September 11th. Visitation will take place from noon to 3 p.m. Eastern Time this Saturday, September 19th, at Frayne Mortuary in Francisville. Memorial contributions may be made to the Pulaski Animal Center. Arrangements have been entrusted to Frayne Mortuary in memory of 80-year-old Elaine Marie Runk of Mulberry and formerly of Madaryville. Remember, you can find complete obituary information online at WKVI.com.
6: From the Tri-County Weather Center, I'm Bill Banks on All News 1520 WKVI. 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This morning, patchy fog and showers with thunderstorms before noon, cloudy with a high near 81. Tonight, a slight chance of showers and thunderstorms, mostly cloudy with a low around 64. Looking ahead to Friday, mostly cloudy with a high near 76. Currently, it's 73 and foggy. I'm Bill Banks. For your local forecast 24/7, visit WKVI.com.
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8: 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Our current time is 22 past the hour.

defenders, number 10 and number 2, are both really explosive. Offensively, they got really, really talented running backs. They run hard. They're the Chicago Nation's leaders in rushing yards.

0: News. I'm Gianna Gelosi. President Trump expected to bring together top tech leaders with Chinese President Xi Jinping next week as the AI debate heats up, with some pushing to keep moving forward while others call for a pause over safety concerns. Fox's Madeline Rivera.
1: Yesterday, Senator Bernie Sanders held a briefing on AI with industry experts, and one of those panelists says lawmakers have perhaps a year to rein in AI.
2: It's something like a little Chernobyl, this Hugging Face accident, where a lot of AIs escaped the bans that were put on them. These were rogue agents.
0: Meantime, for the first time in 3 years, the Federal Reserve is raising its benchmark interest rate by a quarter of a percentage point, part of an effort to cool inflation. Affordability remains a top priority for Americans ahead of the midterms. That, according to a new Fox News poll. 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
8: A 911 call, a police chase, and a death notification. This is Network Indiana. I'm Ryan Hedrick. A disturbance at a trailer plant in White County yesterday turned into a fatal police shooting in Pulaski County. An officer showed up at that plant, and the person tied to the call took off in a truck, and the cops gave chase. It stretched into two counties, ending in Pulaski County. The guy in the truck got out holding a gun. That's when officers fired shots. The man taken to the hospital later died. The Pulaski County will not release the person's name just yet. An illegal immigrant wanted in Maryland for sex crimes appeared in an Indianapolis courtroom Wednesday after crashing his truck into the Fall Creek area near downtown Indianapolis. Alexis Pinto due back in court Friday for an initial hearing, and police found him swimming in Fall Creek with a 14-year-old girl trapped inside.
9: He broke a lot of laws. He committed a lot of crimes, but when confronted by police, he made the choice to flee, to put himself, put everybody else in a dangerous situation, to put his passenger in a dangerous situation, and the outcome is heartbreaking.
8: State Police Sergeant John Perrine says Pinto arrested on multiple charges, including auto theft and resisting law enforcement. The 14-year-old girl is not expected to survive. A child's journal is what first exposed a case. In the case of a man named Joseph Lynn, who was convicted on multiple counts in Marion County related to child sex crimes, a Perry Township Schools officer found the journal, which detailed sexual abuse. The volume of child sex cases in Indiana is overwhelming, says NDFOP President Rick Snyder.
10: And then to spend all that time and bring it before a court and have a judge look people in the eye and say, you're not going to jail today? That's disastrous. They're being exposed to all this trauma. Consistently.
8: This is Network Indiana.
11: 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When D.C. politicians use insider information to make millions trading stocks, they get filthy rich, while hardworking Hoosiers struggle. Indiana's conservative Senator Todd Young is leading the fight to make congressional stock trading illegal. Todd Young is a Marine, and he's not afraid to take on corruption. Young has never traded stocks while in Congress, not once. President Trump supports Young's fight, even mentioned it in the State of the Union address.
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12: I'm Rusty Nixon, Giant FM News. Plymouth Board of Public Works and Safety heard updates Monday evening on the upcoming Drive and Shine utility hookup project. Fire department staffing and the city's 2026 milling and paving schedule. Traffic plan submitted for the utility hookup on Oak Drive by Drive and Shine was approved by the City of Plymouth last week. City engineer Dan Sellers said work will start very soon as Drive and Shine is just waiting for its NDOT permit. Sellers cautioned that there will be congestion during the work and some severe lane restrictions for about 3 weeks. Board member Don Ecker expressed concern about allowing traffic to make a left turn when exiting Drive and Shine's driveway. Mayor Robert Lissenberger explained that about 18 months ago, during the initial planning stage, the city had drawn one way, but the plan was changed because the two property owners couldn't get along. He indicated the city isn't in favor of left turns from a business. Drivers will be able to access U.S. 30 from there. It's noted the city has no authority to restrict traffic at that intersection. Fire Chief Steve Hollum updated board members on the department's hiring process. He said the lateral transfer employee has completed training and is working on his own. Second hire has been through the medical and psychological evaluations and has been approved by the pension board. That employee will start work on September 28th. Third and final hire has completed the evaluations. Chief is waiting on the results to send them to the pension office for approval. City Street Superintendent Jim Marquette told board members that he spoke to EMB Paving on Monday. The city projects are not on their schedule for the next 2 weeks. Marquette noted that all the concrete work is complete. 2026 city milling and paving projects include Parkview Street from the dead end to Michigan, Center Street from Novelty to Parkview, Adams Street from Plum Street to Michigan, Madison from 5th to the Railroad, Kenwood Avenue from Oak Drive to Sycamore, and Harrison Street from Oak Drive to Michigan. Tropicante is bringing the rhythms and spirit of Latin America to the Reese Theater on Saturday, September 26th at 7:30 p.m. Celebrating more than 20 years of entertaining audiences around the world, Tropicante features the rhythms of Colombian cumbia, Dominican merengue, Brazilian samba, Venezuelan tambor, Mexican polkas, sizzling salsa, and more. Tickets are $15, available online through reesetheater.org. They can also be purchased at Nyree Simple Treasures or through the Everwise box office the night of the concert. I'm Rusty Nixon, Giant FM News.
13: From the Tri-County Weather Center, I'm Bill Banks on All News 1520 WKVI. 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This morning, patchy fog and showers with thunderstorms before noon. Cloudy with a high near 81. Tonight, a slight chance of showers and thunderstorms, mostly cloudy with a low around 64. Looking ahead to Friday, mostly cloudy with a high near 76. Currently, it's 73 and foggy. I'm Bill Banks. For your local forecast 24/7, visit WKVI.com.
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17: This is a Bloomberg Money Minute. Markets are betting that today will be the most consequential for U.S. monetary policy in years. The Fed Reserve is set to announce its latest decision on interest rates, and 90% of bond traders are banking on the first rate increase since 2023. That comes as economic signals point to a stronger-than-feared job market, but also hotter-than-hoped core consumer inflation. Major stock indexes have fallen in five of the past six trading days, suggesting Wall Street has braced for the news. As three of the leading AI companies, OpenAI, Anthropic, and Google DeepMind, begin working together to address potential economic and security threats from AI, the leading maker of chips to power AI is suggesting that industry efforts to help the industry innovate safely are enough. At an event hosted by software company Salesforce, NVIDIA CEO Jensen Huang dismissed the need for government AI safety regulations, arguing that market forces will help companies keep things safe. Andrew O'Day, Bloomberg Radio.
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12: Turning to funeral arrangements, Owen E. Rao, 93, passed away on Friday, January 9th, 2026, at St. Joe Regional Medical Center in Plymouth. Born in North Liberty on April 22nd of 1932, Owen was the son of Harry and Irma Cole Rao. Graduating from Bremen High School, he honorably served in the United States Navy during the Korean War. Visitation will be held on Saturday, September 19th from 11 a.m. to 1 p.m. at Johnson Danielson Funeral Home, 1100 North Michigan Street in Plymouth. A celebration of life will immediately follow at 1 p.m. Owen will be laid to rest at Fair Cemetery. Condolences can be left for the family at www.johnson-danielson.com. Chris R. Pinkerton, 65, passed away on Friday, September 11th at Center for Hospice, Racklin House. Chris was born July 10th of 1961 in Muncie to Larry and Beth Pinkerton. He attended Plymouth High School, graduated with the class of 1979. Per wishes of the family, private services will be held. Memorial contributions may be given to the Cancer Association of Marshall County, P.O. Box 895, Plymouth, Indiana. Johnson Danielson Funeral Home has been entrusted with the arrangements. Condolences can be left for the family at www.johnson-danielson.com. Mark L. Whitaker, 64, passed away on Friday, September 11th, at his home. Mark was born on December 30th of 1961 in Ohio to Don and Lillian Harper Whitaker. He attended Plymouth High School, graduating with the class of 1981. Shortly after, Mark answered the call to serve his country, serving in the United States Army as a mechanic from 1981 to 1985. Burial will take place at New Oak Hill Cemetery in Plymouth with military honors at a later date. Johnson Danielson Funeral Home has been entrusted with the arrangements. Condolences can be left for the family at www.johnson-danielson.com.
13: 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This morning, patchy fog and showers with thunderstorms before noon. Cloudy with a high near 81. Tonight, a slight chance of showers and thunderstorms, mostly cloudy with a low around 64. Looking ahead to Friday, mostly cloudy with a high near 76. Currently, it's 73 and foggy. I'm Bill Banks. 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
12: 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Starts Thursday night with Thursday Night Lights. We go around the county. We talk to all the area coaches about their matchups on Friday night, and that starts tonight at 7 o'clock on Max 98.3. And then Friday night, it's our triple header games of the week on WTCA. As always, you're following Rocky Football. Kenny Kramer and Ryan Lockhart have the call for you there as Brent Corbett and his team head to Goshen for an NLC matchup. And it's going to be a tough one.
0: They've gotten better week in, week out, which you're only going to when you're in that triple option of getting more confidence of what you're reading, what you're seeing. They want to control the clock just as much as we do. We got to play discipline on defense, just like Mishawaka.
12: It's Friday night on WTCA, Plymouth versus Goshen, and 6:30 pregame starts, 7 o'clock kickoff. On Max 98.3, join myself and Joe McKee as we head to Culver. And the Cavaliers take on North Judson in a big contest for HNAC football, folks. Special start time at Culver. It's a 7 o'clock pregame start. 7:30, our kickoff on Friday night. And on WKVI, we move the central time, so we time travel. And Mitch Colombi will have John Glenn against Knox. That one, once again, central time, 6:30 start, and a 7 o'clock kickoff. It's a triple header on Giant FM football, and make sure you tune us in. I'm Rusty Nexon, Giant FM Sports.
1: ABC News, I'm Sherry Preston. Fresh concerns about AI, with OpenAI now saying it's looking at 6 new instances of artificial intelligence engaging in, quote, unexpected behavior. ABC's Elizabeth Schulze.
2: This is really underscoring the urgent warnings from OpenAI CEO Sam Altman and rival Anthropic CEO Dario Amodei that AI is learning to outsmart humans and that the tech needs to slow down. And overnight here in Washington, the Senate did try to fast-track legislation that would force companies to build an AI kill switch to shut down their models, but that legislation failed to advance.
1: For the first time in 3 years, we're headed for higher interest rates, with the Fed boosting a key interest rate yesterday. That despite calls from President Trump that rates need to be cut. The president also warning that if his name is not put on the Kennedy Center, it could now be torn down. Canada's prime minister saying he welcomes a proposal for his country to join the EU as an associate member. This is ABC News. The man behind an alleged Ponzi scheme is behind bars after defrauding millions of dollars from would-be investors, including Travis Kelce. ABC's Aaron Katursky has more.
3: Sid Jawahar defrauded Kelce and other investors, including professional athletes, out of more than $30 million through his investment company, Swift Arc Capital. Federal prosecutors in Missouri said Jawahar embarked on a calculated years-long effort to enrich himself at the expense of his investors. They said he spent millions of his victims' dollars on a lifestyle that almost no one in this district could afford, staying at five-star hotels, flying across the country on private jets, and dining at the finest restaurants. He pleaded guilty to 3 counts of fraud and was sentenced to 11 years in prison.
1: Ireland says it will boycott the Eurovision Song Contest for a second year over Israel's participation. Ireland was one of 5 countries, Iceland, the Netherlands, Slovenia, and Spain, to skip the contest earlier this year over the inclusion of Israel. A Dutch broadcaster is also pulling out. I'm Sherry Preston, ABC News.
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8: A 911 call, a police chase, and a death notification. This is Network Indiana. I'm Ryan Hedrick. A disturbance at a trailer plant in White County yesterday turned into a fatal police shooting in Pulaski County. An officer showed up at that plant, and the person tied to the call took off in a truck, and the cops gave chase. It stretched into 2 counties, ending in Pulaski County. The guy in the truck got out holding a gun. That's when officers fired shots. The man taken to the hospital later died. The Pulaski County will not release the person's name just yet. An illegal immigrant wanted in Maryland for sex crimes appeared in an Indianapolis courtroom Wednesday after crashing his truck into the Fall Creek area near downtown Indianapolis. Alexis Pinto due back in court Friday for an initial hearing, and police found him swimming in Fall Creek with a 14-year-old girl trapped inside.
9: He broke a lot of laws. He committed a lot of crimes, but when confronted by police, he made the choice to flee, to to put himself, put everybody else in a dangerous situation, to put his passenger in a dangerous situation, and the outcome is heartbreaking.
8: State Police Sergeant John Perrine says Pinto arrested on multiple charges, including auto theft and resisting law enforcement. The 14-year-old girl is not expected to survive. A child's journal is what first exposed a case. In the case of a man named Joseph Lynn, who was convicted on multiple counts in Marion County related to child sex crimes, a Perry Township Schools officer found the journal, which detailed sexual abuse. The volume of child sex cases in Indiana is overwhelming, says NDFOP President Rick Snyder.
4: And then to spend all that time and bring it before a court and have a judge look people in the eye and say, you're not going to jail today? That's disastrous. They're being exposed to all of this trauma. Consistently.
8: This is Network Indiana.
10: 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When D.C. politicians use insider information to make millions trading stocks, they get filthy rich, while hardworking Hoosiers struggle. Indiana's conservative Senator Todd Young is leading the fight to make congressional stock trading illegal. Todd Young is a Marine, and he's not afraid to take on corruption. Young has never traded stocks while in Congress, not once. President Trump supports Young's fight, even mentioned it in the State of the Union address.
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14: Several important dates are approaching for Indiana voters ahead of the November 3rd general election. I'm Becca Shepherd from the WKVI Information Center. The deadline to register to vote or update existing voter registration is Monday, October 5th. Online voter registration applications must be submitted by 11:59 p.m. local time that day, while registration forms submitted by mail must be postmarked by the deadline. In-person absentee voting, commonly referred to as early voting, begins on Tuesday, October 6th. Indiana voters do not need a reason to vote early in person, although photo identification is required. Early voting dates, times, and locations vary by county. Voters who qualify to vote absentee by mail have until Thursday, October 22nd to request a ballot. Applications must be received by election officials by 11:59 p.m. that day. Election day is Tuesday, November 3rd, with polls open from 6 a.m. to 6 p.m. local time. Absentee ballots must generally be received by county election officials no later than 6 p.m. that day in order to be counted. Voters can check their registration status, polling location, and other voting information through the Indiana Voters website, which can be found at indianavoters.in.gov. The Knox City Council will hold a regular meeting this upcoming Tuesday when it will consider adoption of the city's 2027 budget. The council held a public hearing on the proposed budget on September 8th, with final adoption scheduled for this September 22nd meeting. Other items on the agenda include approval of minutes from the August 25th regular meeting and September 8th special meeting. During the council's previous regular meeting August 25th, officials reported the new skate park had been completed and opened, but was temporarily closed due to vandalism. The council also received an update on the second round of the Community Crossings Matching Grant Program during their August meeting. Plans include sidewalks, curbs, and handicap accessible ramps in multiple places in downtown Knox. This upcoming meeting will also include citizen comments, reports from the clerk, treasurer, and mayor, and any other relevant council items. Council members are also expected to sign vouchers. The meeting is scheduled to take place Tuesday, September 22nd at 5 p.m. Central Time at Knox City Hall, which is located at 101 West Washington Street in Knox. An executive session is also scheduled to take place at 4:45 p.m. prior to the regular meeting. The public is invited to attend the City Council meeting, though executive sessions are not open to the public. Pulaski County's clerk treasurer has announced that county officials will hold a work session next week to discuss recent changes to Indiana's local income tax and the formation of a Municipal Unit Strategic Task Force, or MUST. The work session will include an overview of the new local income tax legislation and an explanation of the purpose and requirements of the MUST process. Officials will also discuss the potential impact on local government funding and services in Pulaski County. Representatives from the county, municipalities, and other local governmental units are expected to attend. The work session will be held Tuesday, September 22nd at 5:30 p.m. Eastern Time and will take place in the commissioner's meeting room on the second floor of the Pulaski County Courthouse, which is located at 112 East Main Street in Winnemac. The public is invited to attend this work session. I'm Becca Shepherd from the WKVI Information Center. Visit our website, WKVI.com, or our Facebook page, Tri-County News, for all of your local news 24/7.
13: From the Tri-County Weather Center, I'm Bill Banks on All News 1520 WKVI. 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This morning, patchy fog and showers with thunderstorms before noon, cloudy with a high near 81. Tonight, a slight chance of showers and thunderstorms, mostly cloudy with a low around 64. Looking ahead to Friday, mostly cloudy with a high near 76. Currently, it's 73 and foggy. I'm Bill Banks. For your local forecast 24/7, visit WKVI.com.
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18: This is a Bloomberg Money Minute. Markets are betting that today will be the most consequential for U.S. monetary policy in years. The Fed Reserve is set to announce its latest decision on interest rates, and 90% of bond traders are banking on the first rate increase since 2023. That comes as economic signals point to a stronger-than-feared job market, but also hotter-than-hoped core consumer inflation. Major stock indexes have fallen in five of the past six trading days, suggesting Wall Street has braced for the news. As three of the leading AI companies, OpenAI, Anthropic, and Google DeepMind, begin working together to address potential economic and security threats from AI, the leading maker of chips to power AI is suggesting that industry efforts to help the industry innovate safely are enough. At an event hosted by software company Salesforce, NVIDIA CEO Jensen Huang dismissed the need for government AI safety regulations, arguing that market forces will help companies keep things safe. Andrew O'Day, Bloomberg Radio.
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20: 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The odds of him going on to fascinate millions with his talent? 1 in 260,000. The odds of this born racer having 157 career top 10 finishes in NASCAR? 1 in 125 billion. The odds of him winning both the Daytona 500 and the Brickyard 400 in the same year? 1 in 195 million. The odds of a child being diagnosed with autism? 1 in 68. 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
0: This is Kurt Lancaster from the Texas Farm Bureau Radio Network. Hoosier Ag Today's founder, Gary Troyt, was recently honored with the Farm Broadcaster of the Year Award from our National Association of Farm Broadcasting. A big Texas hats off to you, Gary. Speaking for my fellow farm broadcasters, the 65 Indiana radio stations that have aired Gary's Indiana reports, many for the last three decades, and thousands of Hoosier farmers and rural listeners. Congratulations, Gary, on a job well done.
21: 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I'm Eric Pfeiffer. 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Republican incumbent State Senator Spencer Deary in District 23 and his opponent, Democrat David Sanders, did agree on this.
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23: The fact that the Farm Bureau has consistently hosted these forums is absolutely tremendous and is a great credit to the organization.
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14: Turning now to funeral arrangements. 59-year-old Jed A. Wiltfong of Knox passed away September 13th. There will be no services to be held at this time. Brayman & Son Memorial Chapel is in charge of arrangements. Memorials may be made to the funeral home in memory of 59-year-old Jed A. Wiltfong of Knox. 80-year-old Robert D. Kawaguchi of Knox passed away September 8th. Friends will be received from 4 to 8 p.m. today, Thursday, September 17th, at the Brayman & Son Memorial Chapel in Knox, with services to begin at 5 p.m. Contributions may be made to the donor's choice in memory of 80-year-old Robert D. Kawaguchi of Knox. 75-year-old David W. Dare Sr. of Knox passed away September 12th. Friends will be received from 11 a.m. until the time of the 2 p.m. service tomorrow, Friday, September 18th, at the Calvary Baptist Church on Highway 10. Brayman & Son Memorial Chapel of Knox is in charge of arrangements for 75-year-old David W. Dare Sr. of Knox. 80-year-old Elaine Marie Runk of Mulberry, Indiana, and formerly of Madarieville, passed away September 11th. Visitation will take place from noon to 3 p.m. Eastern Time this Saturday, September 19th, at Frayne Mortuary in Francisville. Memorial contributions may be made to the Pulaski Animal Center. Arrangements have been entrusted to Frayne Mortuary in memory of 80-year-old Elaine Marie Runk of Mulberry and formerly of Madarieville. Remember, you can find complete obituary information online at WKVI.com.
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27: Who do I play for? I play high school basketball for every baller who ever played a pickup game on a driveway, playground, or alley, because we all share the same dream. I play for buzzer beaters, big-time boards, and burying rainmakers. I play high school basketball for the chance to put my hometown in Indiana on the map by playing in a state championship.
1: Only one half of 1% of all high school student athletes play basketball in college. But all 100% of them become adults. That's why playing basketball on their high school team is so important. High school

0: Systems engaging in concerning behavior and ducking oversight. ABC's Karen Waugh.
1: Jeffrey Hinton, known as the godfather of AI, said the technology has reached the point where it's building itself.
2: It is going to get out of control unless we do something. We need to slow down. And we've seen recently, it's something like a little Chernobyl.
1: Hinton has put the odds that AI eventually wipes out humanity at 10 to 20%.
0: Canada's prime minister telling the EU this morning that he approves of the proposal for his country to join as the first associate member.
3: An alliance for the future is a unique, positive approach that we will define together.
0: President Trump warns if he thinks that kind of alliance is a threat, he may order more tariffs. First-time unemployment claims coming in below 200,000, first time since July. This is ABC News. Disturbing new details in the investigation into what's being called a house of horrors in Philadelphia. Police finding at least two women and more than a million graphic photos and videos of other women in the home, which belongs to Eugene and Raymond Horsch.
4: They say some of the videos date back more than a decade, with women shown using drugs and, in some instances, being strangled. At least 60 of the women have been identified so far. Dozens have since been found alive. But five are missing, as well as a sixth unidentified woman and Raymond's ex-wife, who's been missing since 2016.
0: ABC's Sophie Flay, Eugene and Raymond Horsch, a father and son, who are the suspects in the disappearance of those at least five missing women. Angela Lipp seeking $10 million from the city of Fargo, North Dakota, and Police Department Detective Lucas Heck. The newly filed lawsuit alleges police treated a possible facial recognition match as a positive ID, but she has never been to North Dakota in her life. Sherry Preston, ABC News.
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11: A car chase, criminal charges, and bad decisions. This is Network Indiana. I'm Ryan Hedrick. An illegal immigrant from Guatemala involved in a high-speed chase with Indiana State Police in Indianapolis will face formal charges in court tomorrow after the cops say he drove a car into Fall Creek with a 14-year-old girl in the passenger seat. The girl is now brain dead.
12: He committed a lot of crimes, but when confronted by police, he made the choice to flee, to put himself, put everybody else in a dangerous situation, to put his passenger in a dangerous situation, and the outcome is heartbreaking.
11: State Police Sergeant John Perrine speaking with Fox 59. Court documents show the girl had been on the run with the Lexus Pinto for months before Pinto led police on a chase. Pinto told police that somebody else was driving the car, but the cops have not found anyone else. More than 600 businesses and community leaders filled the Ford Center to mark Evansville's latest stretch of growth. The Evansville Regional Economic Partnership held its annual meeting and dinner, noting it's a five-year milestone. The group also recognized eight people and organizations for their work in the region, including Easter Seals. Gas prices up another 17 cents this morning to $3.75 a gallon for regular unleaded gas. That's with Governor Mike Braun's gas tax holiday in effect. The national average this morning for regular unleaded, $4.43. Michigan State will be waiting to shorten Saturday night's game, but Notre Dame can make the clock irrelevant. Len Clark explains what that means.
13: Michigan State is second nationally in time of possession and has run 61 more plays than its opponents. But the Spartans now face a Notre Dame defense allowing only 2 yards per rush. The Irish have also forced 6 turnovers and scored 35 points off of takeaways. Michigan State's game plan is to sustain long drives that will keep quarterback C.J. Carr on the sideline.
11: This is Network Indiana.
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5: 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Starting this morning, a flood advisory is in effect until 11:15. Today, patchy fog with showers and thunderstorms before noon. Cloudy with a high near 81. Tonight, a slight chance of showers and thunderstorms, mostly cloudy with a low around 64. Currently, it's 73 and foggy. I'm Bill Banks. For your local forecast 24/7, visit WKVI.com.
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10: 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I'm CJ Miller. 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Indiana diesel prices have hit another record as the average has now climbed to $6.28 a gallon, driven by surging crude oil costs tied to Middle East supply disruptions and tighter global diesel supplies.
11: Lowest oil stocks that we have seen in, I believe it's 22 months.
10: Arlen Suderman with Stone X. Meanwhile, the average price for regular unleaded across the state is now at $3.75 a gallon. Cash bids at Indiana's ethanol plants, 531 in Shelbyville and in North Manchester, 559 in Cloverdale, and Louis Dreyfus paying 30 cents over the November futures for soybeans delivered by Monday. I'm CJ Miller, Hoosier Ag Today, Indiana's farm network for 20 years.
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23: Turning now to funeral arrangements. 59-year-old Jed A. Wiltfong of Knox passed away September 13th. There will be no services to be held at this time. Brayman & Son Memorial Chapel is in charge of arrangements. Memorials may be made to the funeral home in memory of 59-year-old Jed A. Wiltfong of Knox. 80-year-old Robert D. Kawaguchi of Knox passed away September 8th. Friends will be received from 4 to 8 p.m. today, Thursday, September 17th, at the Brayman & Son Memorial Chapel in Knox, with services to begin at 5 p.m. Contributions may be made to the donor's choice in memory of 80-year-old Robert D. Kawaguchi of Knox. 75-year-old David W. Dare Sr. of Knox passed away September 12th. Friends will be received from 11 a.m. until the time of the 2 p.m. service tomorrow, Friday, September 18th, at the Calvary Baptist Church on Highway 10. Brayman & Son Memorial Chapel of Knox is in charge of arrangements for 75-year-old David W. Dare Sr. of Knox. 80-year-old Elaine Marie Runk of Mulberry, Indiana, and formerly of Madaryville, passed away September 11th. Visitation will take place from noon to 3 p.m. Eastern Time this Saturday, September 19th, at Frayne Mortuary in Francisville. Memorial contributions may be made to the Pulaski Animal Center. Arrangements have been entrusted to Frayne Mortuary in memory of 80-year-old Elaine Marie Runk of Mulberry and formerly of Madaryville. Remember, you can find complete obituary information online at WKVI.com.
5: 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Starting this morning, a flood advisory is in effect until 11:15. Today, patchy fog with showers and thunderstorms before noon. Cloudy with a high near 81. Tonight, a slight chance of showers and thunderstorms, mostly cloudy with a low around 64. Currently, it's 73 and foggy. I'm Bill Banks. For your local forecast 24/7, visit WKVI.com.
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0: Indiana Sports. I'm Kurt Darling. Colts quarterback Daniel Jones says they can't afford to beat themselves against a team like the Kansas City Chiefs on Sunday.
1: Anytime we can stay ahead of the chains, we can get in advantageous situations for us, we're certainly better off. So we'll certainly have a plan for their pressure and a plan for what they do on defense, but the better position we can put ourselves in each play, the better off.
0: The Colts lost to the Baltimore Ravens in Week 1. They'll face the Chiefs in a primetime Sunday night football matchup this week. Indy hoping to avoid an 0-2 start. College football games this weekend. Number 3 Notre Dame is at home against Michigan State. The number 4 Indiana Hoosiers will be at home as well as they face Western Kentucky. The Purdue Boilermakers have UCLA for a nightcap out west. Ball State football coach Mikey Removich says the Liberty Flames will be a tricky opponent this week as they hit the road.
2: You know, with what they do, that you have to sell out to stop the run at times, so you're going to get a lot of one-on-ones and in coverage. So, what they do differently is the eye candy with the orbit motions and all of the misdirection stuff.
0: Ball State is 1-1 after their win over Stony Brook in Week 2 at home. The Cardinals are looking for their first win on the road in Coach Hugh's tenure. Indiana Fever head coach Stephanie White says she had a good time helping coach Team USA at the Women's World Cup in Berlin.
3: Oh, it was incredible. It really was. Just to be around, that group of women, the coaching staff, in that environment, to compete, it just really was a really rewarding experience.
0: Now back with the Fever, they have the Toronto Tempo on Friday to resume their WNBA season. They'll have to win a few more games in order to clinch home court in the first round of the playoffs. Major League Baseball, the Reds hit a pair of home runs, beating the Dodgers 6-2. The Cubs got the best of the Braves at Wrigley 8-4. Network Indiana Sports, I'm Kirk Darling.
24: News, I'm Gianna Gelosi. President Trump expected to bring together top tech leaders with Chinese President Xi Jinping next week as the AI debate heats up, with some pushing to keep moving forward while others call for a pause over safety concerns. Fox's Madeline Rivera.
25: Yesterday, Senator Bernie Sanders held a briefing on AI with industry experts, and one of those panelists says lawmakers have perhaps a year to rein in AI.
26: It's something like a little Chernobyl, this Hugging Face accident, where a lot of AIs escaped the bans that were put on them. These were rogue agents.
24: Meantime, for the first time in 3 years, the Federal Reserve is raising its benchmark interest rate by a quarter of a percentage point, part of an effort to cool inflation. Affordability remains a top priority for Americans ahead of the midterms. That, according to a new Fox News poll. 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
31: A car chase, criminal charges, and bad decisions. This is Network Indiana. I'm Ryan Hedrick. An illegal immigrant from Guatemala involved in a high-speed chase with Indiana State Police in Indianapolis will face formal charges in court tomorrow after the cops say he drove a car into Fall Creek with a 14-year-old girl in the passenger seat. The girl is now brain dead.
32: He committed a lot of crimes, but when confronted by police, he made the choice to flee, to put himself, put everybody else in a dangerous situation, to put his passenger in a dangerous situation, and the outcome is heartbreaking.
31: State Police Sergeant John Perrine speaking with Fox 59. Court documents show the girl had been on the run with the Lexus Pinto for months before Pinto led police on a chase. Pinto told police that somebody else was driving the car, but the cops have not found anyone else. More than 600 businesses and community leaders filled the Ford Center to mark Evansville's latest stretch of growth. The Evansville Regional Economic Partnership held its annual meeting and dinner. Noting it's a five-year milestone, the group also recognized eight people and organizations for their work in the region, including Easter Seals. Gas prices up another 17 cents this morning to $3.75 a gallon for regular unleaded gas. That's with Governor Mike Braun's gas tax holiday in effect. The national average this morning for regular unleaded, $4.43. Michigan State will be waiting to shorten Saturday night's game, but Notre Dame can make the clock irrelevant. Len Clark explains what that means.
4: Michigan State is second nationally in time of possession and has run 61 more plays than its opponents. But the Spartans now face a Notre Dame defense allowing only 2 yards per rush. The Irish have also forced 6 turnovers and scored 35 points off of takeaways. Michigan State's game plan is to sustain long drives that will keep quarterback C.J. Carr on the sideline.
31: This is Network Indiana.
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15: State police had a preliminary report on a Monday crash involving a county sheriff's deputy. I'm Rusty Nixon, Max 98.3 FM News. While the Indiana State Police continue investigating after a Marshall County Sheriff's Office vehicle was struck while working a crash along U.S. 31 Monday morning, preliminary investigation by Trooper Andrew Barker indicates that at 7:30 a.m., Marshall County Deputy Matthew Brown was working a crash at U.S. 31 near 13th Road. Brown's vehicle was parked near the inside shoulder with the emergency lights activated while he worked on a separate crash involving a vehicle that was in the center median along northbound U.S. 31. A gold Chevrolet van driven by Carlos Alexis Flores Hernandez, 30, of Peru, lost control as it traveled northbound and sideswiped the left side of Brown's vehicle. Brown was inside his vehicle when it was struck. He was transported to an area hospital to be evaluated and released. Flores Hernandez was found not to have a driver's license and was arrested by assisting Marshall County deputies. At the time of the crash, the area was experiencing lake effect snow that made roads slick, requiring reduced speeds. Average gasoline prices in Indiana have fallen 12.6 cents a gallon in the last week, averaging $2.67 a gallon today. That's according to Gas Buddy's survey of 3,271 stations in Indiana. Prices in Indiana are 20.8 cents a gallon lower than a month ago and stand 23.3 cents a gallon lower than a year ago. National average price of diesel has increased 6.2 cents compared to a week ago and stands at 3.686 a gallon. Lowest reported prices around Marshall County: $2.64 in Argus, $2.99 in Bourbon, Bremen reporting $2.59 as the lowest price, Culver at $2.84, Plymouth at $2.49, and La Paz at $2.59. According to Gas Buddy's price reports, cheapest station in the state was priced at $2.24 a gallon yesterday, and the most expensive at $3.39 a gallon, a difference of $1.15 a gallon. National average price of gasoline has risen 1.2 cents a gallon in the last week, averaging $2.88 a gallon today. Gas Buddy is North America's trusted fuel savings platform, helping consumers fuel up for less for over 25 years at gasbuddy.com. An investigation into Indiana's rental market reveals a statewide collapse of housing safety. Jeanette Cruz has more.
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6: From the Tri-County Weather Center, I'm Bill Banks on All News 1520 WKVI. 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Starting this morning, a flood advisory is in effect until 11:15. Today, patchy fog with showers and thunderstorms before noon. Cloudy with a high near 81. Tonight, a slight chance of showers and thunderstorms, mostly cloudy with a low around 64. Currently, it's 73 and foggy. I'm Bill Banks. 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
17: This is a Bloomberg Money Minute. Markets are betting that today will be the most consequential for U.S. monetary policy in years. The Fed Reserve is set to announce its latest decision on interest rates, and 90% of bond traders are banking on the first rate increase since 2023. That comes as economic signals point to a stronger-than-feared job market, but also hotter-than-hoped core consumer inflation. Major stock indexes have fallen in five of the past six trading days, suggesting Wall Street has braced for the news. As three of the leading AI companies, OpenAI, Anthropic, and Google DeepMind, begin working together to address potential economic and security threats from AI, the leading maker of chips to power AI is suggesting that industry efforts to help the industry innovate safely are enough. At an event hosted by software company Salesforce, NVIDIA CEO Jensen Huang dismissed the need for government AI safety regulations, arguing that market forces will help companies keep things safe. Andrew O'Day, Bloomberg Radio.
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27: Turning to funeral arrangements, Owen E. Rao, 93, passed away on Friday, January 9th, 2026, at St. Joe Regional Medical Center in Plymouth. Born in North Liberty on April 22nd of 1932, Owen was the son of Harry and Irma Cole Rao. Graduating from Bremen High School, he honorably served in the United States Navy during the Korean War. Visitation will be held on Saturday, September 19th from 11 a.m. to 1 p.m. at Johnson Danielson Funeral Home, 1100 North Michigan Street in Plymouth. A celebration of life will immediately follow at 1 p.m. Owen will be laid to rest at Fair Cemetery. Condolences can be left for the family at www.johnson-danielson.com. Chris R. Pinkerton, 65, passed away on Friday, September 11th at Center for Hospice, Racklin House. Chris was born July 10th of 1961 in Muncie to Larry and Beth Pinkerton. He attended Plymouth High School, graduated with the class of 1979. Per wishes of the family, private services will be held. Memorial contributions may be given to the Cancer Association of Marshall County, P.O. Box 895, Plymouth, Indiana. Johnson Danielson Funeral Home has been entrusted with the arrangements. Condolences can be left for the family at www.johnson-danielson.com. Mark L. Whitaker, 64, passed away on Friday, September 11th, at his home. Mark was born on December 30th of 1961 in Ohio to Don and Lillian Harper Whitaker. He attended Plymouth High School, graduating with the class of 1981. Shortly after, Mark answered the call to serve his country, serving in the United States Army as a mechanic from 1981 to 1985. Burial will take place at New Oak Hill Cemetery in Plymouth with military honors at a later date. Johnson Danielson Funeral Home has been entrusted with the arrangements. Condolences can be left for the family at www.johnson-danielson.com.
6: 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Starting this morning, a flood advisory is in effect until 11:15. Today, patchy fog with showers and thunderstorms before noon. Cloudy with a high near 81. Tonight, a slight chance of showers and thunderstorms, mostly cloudy with a low around 64. Currently, it's 73 and foggy. I'm Bill Banks. 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
27: I'm Rusty Nixon, Giant FM Sports, and once again, it's a week of football here on Giant FM. Starts Thursday night with Thursday Night Lights. We go around the county. We talk to all the area coaches about their matchups on Friday night, and that starts tonight at 7 o'clock on Max 98.3. And then Friday night, it's our triple header games of the week on WTCA. As always, you're following Rocky Football. Kenny Kramer and Ryan Lockhart have the call for you there as Brent Corbett and his team head to Goshen for an NLC matchup. And it's going to be a tough one.
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27: 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Join myself and Joe McKee as we head to Culver, and the Cavaliers take on North Judson in a big contest for HNAC football folks. Special start time at Culver. It's a 7 o'clock pregame start. 7:30 our kickoff on Friday night, and on WKVI. We move the central time, so we time travel, and Mitch Columbia will have John Glenn against Knox. That one, once again, central time, 6:30 start, and a 7 o'clock kickoff. It's a triple header on Giant FM football, and make sure you tune us in. I'm Rusty Nixon, Giant FM Sports.
10: ABC News, I'm Sherry Preston. Fresh worries about AI, with OpenAI now saying it's identified 6 more instances of its artificial intelligence systems engaging in concerning behavior and ducking oversight. ABC's Karen Waugh.
11: Jeffrey Hinton, known as the godfather of AI, said the technology has reached the point where it's building itself.
12: It is going to get out of control unless we do something. We need to slow down. And we've seen recently, it's something like a little Chernobyl.
11: Hinton has put the odds that AI eventually wipes out humanity at 10 to 20%.
10: Canada's prime minister telling the EU this morning that he approves of the proposal for his country to join as the first associate member.
13: An alliance for the future is a unique, positive approach that we will define together.
10: President Trump warns if he thinks that kind of alliance is a threat, he may order more tariffs. First-time unemployment claims coming in below 200,000, first time since July. This is ABC News. Disturbing new details in the investigation into what's being called a house of horrors in Philadelphia. Police finding at least 2 women and more than 1 million graphic photos and videos of other women in the home, which belongs to Eugene and Raymond Horsch.
14: They say some of the videos date back more than a decade, with women shown using drugs and, in some instances, being strangled. At least 60 of the women have been identified so far. Dozens have since been found alive. But 5 are missing, as well as a 6th unidentified woman and Raymond's ex-wife, who's been missing since 2016.
10: ABC's Sophie Flay, Eugene and Raymond Horsch, a father and son, who are the suspects in the disappearance of those at least 5 missing women. Angela Lipp seeking $10 million from the city of Fargo, North Dakota. And Police Department Detective Lucas Heck, the newly filed lawsuit alleges police treated a possible facial recognition match as a positive ID, but she has never been to North Dakota in her life. Sherry Preston, ABC News.
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17: A car chase, criminal charges, and bad decisions. This is Network Indiana. I'm Ryan Hedrick, an illegal immigrant from Guatemala involved in a high-speed chase with Indiana State Police in Indianapolis will face formal charges in court tomorrow after the cops say he drove a car into Fall Creek with a 14-year-old girl in the passenger seat. The girl is now brain dead.
18: He committed a lot of crimes, but when confronted by police, he made the choice to flee, to put himself, put everybody else in a dangerous situation, to put his passenger in a dangerous situation, and the outcome is heartbreaking.
17: State Police Sergeant John Perrine speaking with Fox 59. Court documents show the girl had been on the run with the Lexus Pinto for months before Pinto led police on a chase. Pinto told police that somebody else was driving the car, but the cops have not found anyone else. More than 600 businesses and community leaders filled the Ford Center to mark Evansville's latest stretch of growth. The Evansville Regional Economic Partnership held its annual meeting and dinner, noting it's a 5-year milestone. The group also recognized 8 people and organizations for their work in the region, including Easter Seals. Gas prices up another 17 cents this morning to $3.75 a gallon for regular unleaded gas. That's with Governor Mike Braun's gas tax holiday in effect. The national average this morning for regular unleaded, $4.43. Michigan State will be waiting to shorten Saturday night's game, but Notre Dame can make the clock irrelevant. Len Clark explains what that means.
19: Michigan State is second nationally in time of possession and has run 61 more plays than its opponents. But the Spartans now face a Notre Dame defense allowing only 2 yards per rush. The Irish have also forced 6 turnovers and scored 35 points off of takeaways. Michigan State's game plan is to sustain long drives that will keep quarterback C.J. Carr on the sideline.
17: This is Network Indiana.
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6: 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Starting this morning, a flood advisory is in effect until 11:15. Today, patchy fog with showers and thunderstorms before noon. Cloudy with a high near 81. Tonight, a slight chance of showers and thunderstorms, mostly cloudy with a low around 64. Currently, it's 73 and foggy. I'm Bill Banks. For your local forecast 24/7, visit WKVI.com.
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0: This is Hoosier Ag Today's Wednesday Energy Update. I'm CJ Miller. 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Indiana diesel prices have hit another record as the average has now climbed to $6.28 a gallon, driven by surging crude oil costs tied to Middle East supply disruptions and tighter global diesel supplies.
2: Lowest oil stocks that we have seen in, I believe it's 22 months.
0: Arlen Suderman with StoneX. Meanwhile, the average price for regular unleaded across the state is now at $3.75 a gallon. Cash bids at Indiana's ethanol plants, 531 in Shelbyville and in North Manchester, 559 in Cloverdale, and Louis Dreyfus paying 30 cents over the November futures for soybeans delivered by Monday. I'm CJ Miller, Hoosier Ag Today, Indiana's farm network for 20 years.
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9: Turning now to funeral arrangements. 59-year-old Jed A. Wiltfong of Knox passed away September 13th. There will be no services to be held at this time. Brayman & Son Memorial Chapel is in charge of arrangements. Memorials may be made to the funeral home in memory of 59-year-old Jed A. Wiltfong of Knox. 80-year-old Robert D. Kawaguchi of Knox passed away September 8th. Friends will be received from 4 to 8 p.m. today, Thursday, September 17th, at the Brayman & Son Memorial Chapel in Knox, with services to begin at 5 p.m. Contributions may be made to the donor's choice in memory of 80-year-old Robert D. Kawaguchi of Knox. 75-year-old David W. Dare Sr. of Knox passed away September 12th. Friends will be received from 11 a.m. until the time of the 2 p.m. service tomorrow, Friday, September 18th, at the Calvary Baptist Church on Highway 10. Brayman & Son Memorial Chapel of Knox is in charge of arrangements for 75-year-old David W. Dare Sr. of Knox. 80-year-old Elaine Marie Runk of Mulberry, Indiana, and formerly of Madarieville, passed away September 11th. Visitation will take place from noon to 3 p.m. Eastern Time this Saturday, September 19th, at Frayne Mortuary in Francisville. Memorial contributions may be made to the Pulaski Animal Center. Arrangements have been entrusted to Frayne Mortuary in memory of 80-year-old Elaine Marie Runk of Mulberry and formerly of Madarieville. Remember, you can find complete obituary information online at WKVI.com.
10: 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Starting this morning, a flood advisory is in effect until 11:15. Today, patchy fog with showers and thunderstorms before noon. Cloudy with a high near 81. Tonight, a slight chance of showers and thunderstorms, mostly cloudy with a low around 64. Currently, it's 73 and foggy. I'm Bill Banks. 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
14: The West Central Varsity Girls and Boys Cross Country teams competed at the Wildcat Classic at Indiana Wesleyan University this past Saturday. West Central's Ryan Richardson was an individual medal winner in 35th. The Hoosier North Athletic Conference Girls Golf Tournament was this past weekend. North Miami came in first with a 412. North Judson Sam Pierre in second with a 423. Triton in third with a 436. Winamac in fourth with a 466. Oregon Davis and Culver were in seventh and eighth, respectively. North Judson's Millie Bocamp came in third overall with a score of 100. Winamac's Sophia Shell came in seventh overall with a 105. The Culver Cavaliers volleyball team was in action versus several schools this past weekend. They fell to Triton 0-2 sets, Bremen 0-2 sets, and John Glenn 0-2 sets, but beat Caston 2-0. As that's your sports check, I'm Mitch Columbi. 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
2: AP News. Good morning, I'm Ed Donahue. Canadian Prime Minister Mark Carney is embracing the prospect of his country becoming the European Union's first associate member.
3: I'm not proposing a third bloc in order to become a great power rival, only with better manners.
2: Speaking to the European Council, Carney says closer ties with the continent would ensure no country could control Canada's markets or undermine its sovereignty.
3: We do not seek power to dominate others.
2: President Trump responded,
4: if they do that, if I think it's an all hostile act, I will put very serious tariffs or stop trading with Europe on many things. So if they do that, if Europe does that with a bad intention, if it's a good intention, that's fine.
2: The president's tariffs, demands for economic concessions, and repeated talk of making Canada the 51st state have pushed Ottawa to reduce its dependence on its neighbor. United Nations-backed human rights experts say there are reasonable grounds to believe the U.S. committed war crimes in two strikes in Iran on the first day of the war. Barbara Streisand, a 2008 Kennedy Center honoree, calls the Kennedy Center controversy galling and painful to witness. In the Senate, North Carolina Republican Tom Tillis was asked about the possibility of demolishing the Kennedy Center.
15: I think it's absurd. Abolishing or demolishing a memorial, a worldwide known venue for art.
2: President Trump says repairs to the Kennedy Center would happen if his name is added to the building. A judge said no to that. Human remains found in the Grand Canyon have been identified as Timothy Smith, the last person missing after the deadly flash flooding there late last month. North Carolina defensive coordinator Steve Belichick has resigned. His father is UNC coach and former New England Patriots coach Bill Belichick. The school is investigating its football program. This is AP News. A state in the South is set to impose the death penalty.
16: Alabama is set to execute a man with a chemical injection 3 months after a judge blocked the state from putting him to death with nitrogen gas. 49-year-old Jeffrey Lee is scheduled to receive the chemical injection Thursday evening for killing two people during a 1998 pawn shop robbery in Dallas County. The state initially wanted to execute Lee with nitrogen gas in June, but after a judge stopped that plan, the state sought a new execution date using chemical injection. Lee's lawyers are challenging whether the state can legally switch execution methods. They also argue that jurors originally recommended life in prison, but a judge overrode them. I'm Mike Hempen.
2: At least 48 people are dead in Nigeria after drinking a locally brewed alcoholic concoction. A local health official says 15 people are currently under police investigation. I'm Ed Donahue, AP News.

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12: ABC News, I'm Sherry Preston. Some encouraging news from the Labor Department. There were 196,000 unemployment filings last week, 10,000 fewer than the week before, and the lowest number since July. There are also new numbers out today on home building. It's slowing as mortgage rates are rising.
13: The Census Bureau says housing starts last month were 2.6% below the seasonally adjusted rate from July and 1.2% below the figure from August of last year. But looking ahead, building permits for future construction also were off last month compared to July, but well ahead of the figure from August 2025.
12: ABC's Jim Ryan. Another AI warning is OpenAI. Sam Altman says another six of its models showed signs of evading human oversight. Federal Reserve raising a key interest rate on Wednesday for the first time in 3 years in another attempt to curb stubborn inflation. President Trump telling ABC's Karen Travers if his name is not added to the Kennedy Center building in Washington, not only will it shut down, it'll end up being demolished. This is ABC News. King Charles making the rare move of responding to a recent memoir from Princess Diana's brother, Earl Spencer, who writes, as he and Charles were arguing over Princes Harry and William having to walk behind Diana's casket at her funeral, Charles reportedly

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5: What your governor had to say at a press conference this morning. This is Network Indiana. I'm Ryan Hedrick. Governor Braun says Indiana is opening one-stop shops to help people recover from the flooding. He says in some cases they're already open. He says people can go and look to see what type of assistance they need and get help for housing, insurance, and other recovery needs.
6: We've had them in Marion County, some in East Central Indiana, Lake County. Those will be put in place next week. Why later there? Simply because they had so much damage broadly.
5: And he says the one-stop shops bring state and federal agencies together under one roof. Fort Wayne Mayor Sharon Tucker addressing a viral video showing cops using force during an arrest. Tucker says she understands why people have concerns, but she wants investigators to review the full incident before anyone decides what happens next.
7: The Public Safety Board then by law makes the determination of any disciplinary action. That is the process that we have to follow to make sure that we are not violating anyone's rights.
5: Tucker says the investigation will start with body cam footage and interviews with people who witnessed the arrest. A search underway in Indianapolis for a missing man with dementia who left a hospital. Here's Johnette Cruz.
8: Family members say Gary Roberts II disappeared from IU Health Methodist Hospital Friday, September 4th in the early morning hours. His sister Diana says he urgently needs dialysis and has a severe heart condition.
9: He's got to be disoriented by now. If he goes too long without dialysis, you know, the disorientation sets in. The fluid builds up around his heart, and he's got a heart condition, too.
8: Gary has brown hair and blue eyes. Authorities say he may be disoriented or attempting to head towards Carmel.
5: This is Network Indiana.
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12: 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Starting this morning, a flood advisory is in effect until 11:15. Today, patchy fog with showers and thunderstorms before noon. Cloudy with a high near 81. Tonight, a slight chance of showers and thunderstorms, mostly cloudy with a low around 64. Currently, it's 73 and foggy. I'm Bill Banks. For your local forecast 24/7, visit WKVI.com.

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2: This is a Bloomberg Money Minute. General Motors made its first delivery of Patriot missile parts to Lockheed Martin less than a month after forming a partnership, a sign that the automaker is pushing to help the defense industry rapidly rebuild the nation's ammunition stock. President Trump invoked the War Powers Act to press defense contractors and other U.S. industrial companies to help replenish a dwindling supply of missiles and munitions due in part to the war with Iran and the conflict between Russia and Ukraine. And John Deere is being sued by two former employees who accused the ag equipment manufacturer of changing its performance review policies in order to reduce or completely avoid severance payments. The employees are asking that the court allow for a class action lawsuit, saying more than 80 employees were offered lower severance payments or no severance at all. Deere filed a motion to dismiss, saying the severance plan doesn't apply to the two employees since they were fired for their performance. Stocks are higher on Wall Street, with all three major averages ahead between 1/3 and 1.5%. Erica Herskowitz, Bloomberg Radio.
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16: Turning now to funeral arrangements. 59-year-old Jed A. Wiltfong of Knox passed away September 13th. There will be no services to be held at this time. Brayman & Son Memorial Chapel is in charge of arrangements. Memorials may be made to the funeral home in memory of 59-year-old Jed A. Wiltfong of Knox. 80-year-old Robert D. Kawaguchi of Knox passed away September 8th. Friends will be received from 4 to 8 p.m. today, Thursday, September 17th, at the Brayman & Son Memorial Chapel in Knox, with services to begin at 5 p.m. Contributions may be made to the donor's choice in memory of 80-year-old Robert D. Kawaguchi of Knox. 75-year-old David W. Dare Sr. of Knox passed away September 12th. Friends will be received from 11 a.m. until the time of the 2 p.m. service tomorrow, Friday, September 18th, at the Calvary Baptist Church on Highway 10. Brayman & Son Memorial Chapel of Knox is in charge of arrangements for 75-year-old David W. Dare Sr. of Knox. 80-year-old Elaine Marie Runk of Mulberry, Indiana, and formerly of Madaryville, passed away September 11th. Visitation will take place from noon to 3 p.m. Eastern Time this Saturday, September 19th, at Frayne Mortuary in Francisville. Memorial contributions may be made to the Pulaski Animal Center. Arrangements have been entrusted to Frayne Mortuary in memory of 80-year-old Elaine Marie Runk of Mulberry and formerly of Madaryville. Remember, you can find complete obituary information online at WKVI.com.
17: 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Starting this morning, a flood advisory is in effect until 11:15. Today, patchy fog with showers and thunderstorms before noon. Cloudy with a high near 81. Tonight, a slight chance of showers and thunderstorms, mostly cloudy with a low around 64. Currently, it's 73 and foggy. I'm Bill Banks. 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
20: Network Indiana Sports, I'm Kurt Darling. Colts quarterback Daniel Jones says they can't afford to beat themselves against a team like the Kansas City Chiefs on Sunday.
21: Many times we can stay ahead of the chains, we can get in advantageous situations for us, we're certainly better off. So we'll certainly have a plan for their pressure and a plan for what they do on defense, but the better position we can put ourselves in each play, the better off.
20: The Colts lost to the Baltimore Ravens in week one. They'll face the Chiefs in a primetime Sunday night football matchup this week. Indy hoping to avoid an 0-2 start. College football games this weekend. Number 3 Notre Dame is at home against Michigan State. The number 4 Indiana Hoosiers will be at home as well as they face Western Kentucky. The Purdue Boilermakers have UCLA for a nightcap out west. Ball State football coach Mikey Removich says the Liberty Flames will be a tricky opponent this week as they hit the road.
22: You know, with what they do, that you have to sell out to stop the run at times, so you're going to get a lot of one-on-ones and in coverage. So, what they do differently is the eye candy with the orbit motions and all of the misdirection stuff.
20: Ball State is 1-1 after their win over Stony Brook in week 2 at home. The Cardinals are looking for their first win on the road in Coach Hughes' tenure. Indiana Fever head coach Stephanie White says she had a good time helping coach Team USA at the Women's World Cup in Berlin.
23: Oh, it was incredible. It really was. Just to be around, that group of women, the coaching staff, in that environment, you know, to compete. It just really was a really rewarding experience.
20: Now back with the Fever, they have the Toronto Tempo on Friday to resume their WNBA season. They'll have to win a few more games in order to clinch home court in the first round of the playoffs. Major League Baseball, the Reds hit a pair of home runs, beating the Dodgers 6-2. The Cubs got the best of the Braves at Wrigley 8-4. Network Indiana Sports, I'm Kirk Darling.
2: Fox News, I'm CJ Papa. The war in Iran approaching 7 months, but could it come to a close soon?
3: Reports indicate President Trump will hold a meeting with Gulf leaders on the sidelines of the UN General Assembly later this month to discuss the war with Iran. We do know this comes after President Trump said on Wednesday he hopes the war will end soon, adding that Iran wants to make a deal.
2: Fox's Trey Inks in Tel Aviv. Canadian Prime Minister Mark Carney addressing EU lawmakers in France earlier says we welcome this ambition. That's if it becomes the first associate member of the European Union.
4: Deepen those roots, widen this canopy, and grow a transatlantic forest under which our citizens can flourish.
2: Diesel rising 8 cents overnight, stopping at a new record, $6.39 a gallon. That from AAA. 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
26: What your governor had to say at a press conference this morning. This is Network Indiana. I'm Ryan Hedrick. Governor Braun says Indiana is opening one-stop shops to help people recover from the flooding. He says in some cases they're already open. He says people can go and look to see what type of assistance they need and get help for housing, insurance, and other recovery needs.
27: We've had them in Marion County, some in East Central Indiana. Lake County, those will be put in place next week. Why later there? Simply because they had so much damage broadly.
26: And he says the one-stop shops bring state and federal agencies together under one roof. Fort Wayne Mayor Sharon Tucker addressing a viral video showing cops using force during an arrest. Tucker says she understands why people have concerns, but she wants investigators to review the full incident before anyone decides what happens next.
28: The Public Safety Board then by law makes the determination of any disciplinary action. That is the process that we have to follow to make sure that we are not violating anyone's rights.
26: Tucker says the investigation will start with body cam footage and interviews with people who witnessed the arrest. A search underway in Indianapolis for a missing man with dementia who left a hospital. Here's Johnette Cruz.
29: Family members say Gary Roberts II disappeared from IU Health Methodist Hospital Friday, September 4th in the early morning hours. His sister Diana says he urgently needs dialysis and has a severe heart condition.
30: He's got to be disoriented by now. If he goes too long without dialysis, you know, the disorientation sets in. The fluid builds up around his heart, and he's got a heart condition, too.
29: Gary has brown hair and blue eyes. Authorities say he may be disoriented or attempting to head towards Carmel.
26: This is Network Indiana.
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6: Marshall County Sheriff's deputies made an arrest of two people for possession. I'm Rusty Nixon, Max 98.3 FM News. February 21st at 1:20 a.m., a Marshall County Sheriff's Deputy K-9 unit conducted a traffic stop of the vehicle in the area of 7th Road and King Road. Driver of the vehicle was identified as 39-year-old Kyle Lysak. The passenger was identified as 48-year-old Rachel Burdine. During the traffic stop, K-9 Diesel conducted an open-air sniff around the vehicle and alerted to the presence of narcotic odors inside. A probable cause search of the vehicle resulted in deputies locating multiple firearms, suspected fentanyl, methamphetamine, and drug paraphernalia. Lysak and Burdine were both booked into the Marshall County Jail for possession of methamphetamine, possession of cocaine or a narcotic drug with an enhancing circumstance, and possession of paraphernalia. Suspects are considered innocent until proven guilty in a court of law. Average gasoline prices in Indiana have fallen 12.6 cents a gallon in the last week, averaging $2.67 a gallon today. That's according to Gas Buddy's survey of 3,271 stations in Indiana. Prices in Indiana are 20.8 cents a gallon lower than a month ago and stand 23.3 cents a gallon lower than a year ago. National average price of diesel has increased 6.2 cents compared to a week ago and stands at $3.686 a gallon. Lowest reported prices around Marshall County: $2.64 in Argus, $2.99 in Bourbon. Bremen reporting $2.59 as the lowest price. Culver at $2.84. Plymouth at $2.49. And La Paz at $2.59. According to Gas Buddy's price reports, cheapest station in the state was priced at $2.24 a gallon yesterday, and the most expensive at $3.39 a gallon, a difference of $1.15 a gallon. National average price of gasoline has risen 1.2 cents a gallon in the last week, averaging $2.88 a gallon today. Gas Buddy is North America's trusted fuel savings platform, helping consumers fuel up for less for over 25 years at gasbuddy.com. An investigation into Indiana's rental market reveals a statewide collapse of housing safety. Jeanette Cruz has more.
29: From black mold to structural decay, thousands of Hoosiers are reporting third world conditions in properties that were marketed as safe, modern homes. 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
7: From the Tri-County Weather Center, I'm Bill Banks on All News 1520 WKVI. 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Starting this morning, a flood advisory is in effect until 11:15. Today, patchy fog with showers and thunderstorms before noon. Cloudy with a high near 81. Tonight, a slight chance of showers and thunderstorms, mostly cloudy with a low around 64. Currently, it's 73 and foggy. I'm Bill Banks. For your local forecast 24/7, visit WKVI.com.
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29: This is a Bloomberg Money Minute. General Motors made its first delivery of Patriot missile parts to Lockheed Martin less than a month after forming a partnership, a sign that the automaker is pushing to help the defense industry rapidly rebuild the nation's ammunition stock. President Trump invoked the War Powers Act to press defense contractors and other U.S. industrial companies to help replenish a dwindling supply of missiles and munitions due in part to the war with Iran and the conflict between Russia and Ukraine. And John Deere is being sued by two former employees who accused the ag equipment manufacturer of changing its performance review policies in order to reduce or completely avoid severance payments. The employees are asking that the court allow for a class action lawsuit, saying more than 80 employees were offered lower severance payments or no severance at all. Deere filed a motion to dismiss, saying the severance plan doesn't apply to the two employees since they were fired for their performance. Stocks are higher on Wall Street, with all three major averages ahead between 1/3 and 1.5%. Erica Herskowitz, Bloomberg Radio.
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8: Turning to funeral arrangements, Owen E. Rao, 93, passed away on Friday, January 9th, 2026, at St. Joe Regional Medical Center in Plymouth. Born in North Liberty on April 22nd of 1932, Owen was the son of Harry and Irma Cole Rao. Graduating from Bremen High School, he honorably served in the United States Navy during the Korean War. Visitation will be held on Saturday, September 19th from 11 a.m. to 1 p.m. at Johnson Danielson Funeral Home, 1100 North Michigan Street in Plymouth. A celebration of life will immediately follow at 1 p.m. Owen will be laid to rest at Fair Cemetery. Condolences can be left for the family at www.johnson-danielson.com. Chris R. Pinkerton, 65, passed away on Friday, September 11th at Center for Hospice, Racklin House. Chris was born July 10th of 1961 in Muncie to Larry and Beth Pinkerton. He attended Plymouth High School, graduated with the class of 1979. Per wishes of the family, private services will be held. Memorial contributions may be given to the Cancer Association of Marshall County, P.O. Box 895, Plymouth, Indiana. Johnson Danielson Funeral Home has been entrusted with the arrangements. Condolences can be left for the family at www.johnson-danielson.com. Mark L. Whitaker, 64, passed away on Friday, September 11th, at his home. Mark was born on December 30th of 1961 in Ohio to Don and Lillian Harper Whitaker. He attended Plymouth High School, graduating with the class of 1981. Shortly after, Mark answered the call to serve his country, serving in the United States Army as a mechanic from 1981 to 1985. Burial will take place at New Oak Hill Cemetery in Plymouth. with military honors at a later date. Johnson Danielson Funeral Home has been entrusted with the arrangements. Condolences can be left for the family at www.johnson-danielson.com.
9: 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Starting this morning, a flood advisory is in effect until 11:15. Today, patchy fog with showers and thunderstorms before noon. Cloudy with a high near 81. Tonight, a slight chance of showers and thunderstorms, mostly cloudy with a low around 64. Currently, it's 73 and foggy. I'm Bill Banks. For your local forecast 24/7, visit WKVI.com.
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8: 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Starts Thursday night with Thursday Night Lights. We go around the county. We talk to all the area coaches about their matchups on Friday night, and that starts tonight at 7 o'clock on Max 98.3. And then Friday night, it's our triple header games of the week on WTCA. As always, you're following Rocky Football. Kenny Kramer and Ryan Lockhart have the call for you there as Brent Corbett and his team head to Goshen for an NLC matchup. 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
8: 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Pregame starts, 7 o'clock kickoff on Max 98.3. Join myself and Joe McKee as we head to Culver. And the Cavaliers take on North Judson in a big contest for HNAC football folks. Special start time at Culver. It's a 7 o'clock pregame start. 7:30 our kickoff on Friday night. And on WKVI, we move the central time, so we time travel. And Mitch Colombi will have John Glenn against Knox. That one, once again, Central Time, 6:30 start, and a 7 o'clock kickoff. It's a triple header on Giant FM Football, and make sure you tune us in. I'm Rusty Nixon, Giant FM Sports.
15: ABC News, I'm Sherry Preston. Some encouraging news from the Labor Department. There were 196,000 unemployment filings last week, 10,000 fewer than the week before, and the lowest number since July. There are also new numbers out today on home building. It's slowing as mortgage rates are rising.
16: The Census Bureau says housing starts last month were 2.6% below the seasonally adjusted rate from July and 1.2% below the figure from August of last year. But looking ahead, building permits for future construction also were off last month compared to July, but well ahead of the figure from August 2025.
15: ABC's Jim Ryan. Another AI warning is OpenAI. Sam Altman says another six of its models showed signs of evading human oversight. Federal Reserve raising a key interest rate on Wednesday for the first time in 3 years in another attempt to curb stubborn inflation. President Trump telling ABC's Karen Travers is if his name is not added to the Kennedy Center building in Washington, not only will it shut down, it'll end up being demolished. This is ABC News. King Charles making the rare move of responding to a recent memoir from Princess Diana's brother, Earl Spencer, who writes, as he and Charles were arguing over Princes Harry and William having to walk behind Diana's casket at her funeral, Charles reportedly said, "Rest assured, we'll forget her soon enough." ABC's Lama Hassan is at Buckingham Palace.
17: The king's spokesperson swiftly responding. While we do not comment on books as a matter of principle, His Majesty is mindful that the pain of fraternal grief can cloud reason, affect judgment, and color memory in ways others do not recognize, even many years after such a loss.
15: Spencer writes that Charles was angry at him because he pushed back against William and Harry having to walk in the procession. Dolly Parton accepted an award last night.
18: Well, hey, it's Dolly, and I am so honored to receive the Lifetime Achievement Award from the Americana Music Association.
15: She died last month of cancer at the age of 80, but recorded that before she passed away. Sherry Preston, ABC News.
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22: What your governor had to say at a press conference this morning. This is Network Indiana. I'm Ryan Hedrick. Governor Braun says Indiana is opening one-stop shops to help people recover from the flooding. He says in some cases they're already open. He says people can go and look to see what type of assistance they need and get help for housing, insurance, and other recovery needs.
23: We've had them in Marion County, some in East Central Indiana. Lake County, those will be put in place next week. Why later there? Simply because they had so much damage broadly.
22: And he says the one-stop shops bring state and federal agencies together under one roof. Fort Wayne Mayor Sharon Tucker addressing a viral video showing cops using force during an arrest. Tucker says she understands why people have concerns, but she wants investigators to review the full incident before anyone decides what happens next.
24: The Public Safety Board then by law makes a determination of any disciplinary action. That is the process that we have to follow to make sure that we are not violating anyone's rights.
22: Tucker says the investigation will start with body cam footage and interviews with people who witnessed the arrest. A search underway in Indianapolis for a missing man with dementia who left a hospital. Here's Johnette Cruz.
25: Family members say Gary Roberts II disappeared from IU Health Methodist Hospital Friday, September 4th in the early morning hours. His sister Diana says he urgently needs dialysis and has a severe heart condition.
26: He's got to be disoriented by now. If he goes too long without dialysis, you know, the disorientation sets in. The fluid builds up around his heart, and he's got a heart condition, too.
25: Gary has brown hair and blue eyes. Authorities say he may be disoriented or attempting to head towards Carmel.
22: This is Network Indiana.
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9: From the Tri-County Weather Center, I'm Bill Banks on All News 1520 WKVI. brought to you by Progressive. Starting this morning, a flood advisory is in effect until 11:15. Today, patchy fog with showers and thunderstorms before noon. Cloudy with a high near 81. Tonight, a slight chance of showers and thunderstorms, mostly cloudy with a low around 64. Currently, it's 73 and foggy. I'm Bill Banks. For your local forecast 24/7, visit WKVI.com.
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1: This is a Bloomberg Money Minute. General Motors made its first delivery of Patriot missile parts to Lockheed Martin less than a month after forming a partnership, a sign that the automaker is pushing to help the defense industry rapidly rebuild the nation's ammunition stock. President Trump invoked the War Powers Act to press defense contractors and other U.S. industrial companies to help replenish a dwindling supply of missiles and munitions due in part to the war with Iran and the conflict between Russia and Ukraine. And John Deere is being sued by two former employees who accused the ag equipment manufacturer of changing its performance review policies in order to reduce or completely avoid severance payments. The employees are asking that the court allow for a class action lawsuit, saying more than 80 employees were offered lower severance payments or no severance at all. Deere filed a motion to dismiss, saying the severance plan doesn't apply to the two employees since they were fired for their performance. Stocks are higher on Wall Street, with all three major averages ahead between 1/3 and 1.5%. Erica Herskowitz, Bloomberg Radio.
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16: Turning now to funeral arrangements. 59-year-old Jed A. Wiltfong of Knox passed away September 13th. There will be no services to be held at this time. Brayman and Son Memorial Chapel is in charge of arrangements. Memorials may be made to the funeral home in memory of 59-year-old Jed A. Wiltfong of Knox. 80-year-old Robert D. Kawaguchi of Knox passed away September 8th. Friends will be received from 4 to 8 p.m. today, Thursday, September 17th, at the Brayman and Son Memorial Chapel in Knox, with services to begin at 5 p.m. Contributions may be made to the donor's choice in memory of 80-year-old Robert D. Kawaguchi of Knox. 75-year-old David W. Dare Sr. of Knox passed away September 12th. Friends will be received from 11 a.m. until the time of the 2 p.m. service tomorrow, Friday, September 18th, at the Calvary Baptist Church on Highway 10. Brayman and Son Memorial Chapel of Knox is in charge of arrangements for 75-year-old David W. Dare Sr. of Knox. 80-year-old Elaine Marie Runk of Mulberry, Indiana, and formerly of Madaryville, passed away September 11th. Visitation will take place from noon to 3 p.m. Eastern Time this Saturday, September 19th, at Frayne Mortuary in Francisville. Memorial contributions may be made to the Pulaski Animal Center. Arrangements have been entrusted to Frayne Mortuary in memory of 80-year-old Elaine Marie Runk of Mulberry and formerly of Madaryville. Remember, you can find complete obituary information online at WKVI.com.
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9: 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Starting this morning, a flood advisory is in effect until 11:15. Today, patchy fog with showers and thunderstorms before noon. Cloudy with a high near 81. Tonight, a slight chance of showers and thunderstorms, mostly cloudy with a low around 64. Currently, it's 73 and foggy. I'm Bill Banks. For your local forecast 24/7, visit WKVI.com.
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17: The West Central Varsity Girls and Boys Cross Country teams competed at the Wildcat Classic at Indiana Wesleyan University this past Saturday. West Central's Ryan Richardson was an individual medal winner in 35th. The Hoosier North Athletic Conference Girls Golf Tournament was this past weekend. North Miami came in first with a 412. North Judson Sampier in second with a 423. Triton in third with a 436. Winamac in fourth with a 466. Oregon Davis and Culver were in 7th and 8th, respectively. North Judson's Millie Bocamp came in 3rd overall with a score of 100. Winamac Sophia Shell came in 7th overall with a 105. The Culver Cavaliers volleyball team was in action versus several schools this past weekend. They fell to Triton 0-2 sets, Bremen 0-2 sets, and John Glenn 0-2 sets, but beat Caston 2-0. As that's your sports check, I'm Mitch Columbia. 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
1: AP News. Good morning, I'm Ed Donahue. Canadian Prime Minister Mark Carney is embracing the prospect of his country becoming the European Union's first associate member.
2: I'm not proposing a third bloc in order to become a great power rival only with better manners.
1: Speaking to the European Council, Carney says closer ties with the continent would ensure no country could control Canada's markets or undermine its sovereignty.
2: We do not seek power to dominate others.
1: President Trump responded,
18: if they do that, if I think it's an all hostile act, I will put very serious tariffs or stop trading with Europe on many things. So if they do that, if Europe does that, with a bad intention.
1: The president's tariffs, demands for economic concessions, and repeated talk of making Canada the 51st state have pushed Ottawa to reduce its dependence on its neighbor. United Nations-backed human rights experts say there are reasonable grounds to believe the U.S. committed war crimes in two strikes in Iran on the first day of the war. Barbara Streisand, a 2008 Kennedy Center honoree, calls the Kennedy Center controversy galling and painful to witness. In the Senate, North Carolina Republican Tom Tillis was asked about the possibility of demolishing the Kennedy Center.
19: I think it's absurd. Abolishing or demolishing a memorial, a worldwide known venue for art.
1: President Trump says repairs to the Kennedy Center would happen if his name is added to the building. A judge said no to that. Human remains found in the Grand Canyon have been identified as Timothy Smith, the last person missing after the deadly flash flooding there late last month. North Carolina defensive coordinator Steve Belichick has resigned. His father is UNC coach and former New England Patriots coach Bill Belichick. The school is investigating its football program. This is AP News. A state in the South is set to impose the death penalty.
20: Alabama is set to execute a man with a chemical injection 3 months after a judge blocked the state from putting him to death with nitrogen gas. 49-year-old Jeffrey Lee is scheduled to receive the chemical injection Thursday evening for killing two people during a 1998 pawn shop robbery in Dallas County. The state initially wanted to execute Lee with nitrogen gas in June, but after a judge stopped that plan, the state sought a new execution date using chemical injection. Lee's lawyers are challenging whether the state can legally switch execution methods. They also argue that jurors originally recommended life in prison, but a judge overrode them. I'm Mike Hempen.
1: At least 48 people are dead in Nigeria after drinking a locally brewed alcoholic concoction. A local health official says 15 people are currently under police investigation. I'm Ed Donahue, AP News.
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6: ABC News, I'm Sherry Preston. Gas prices on the rise again. Gas Buddy says they've risen to $4.45 a gallon, up 16 cents in a week, 39 cents in a month, and $1.24 in a year. New photos showing a lot of damage to U.S. military bases in the Middle East amid the war. Planes, buildings, and barracks all targeted by drones and missiles. Here's ABC's Mary Bruce.
7: A rare look at the toll it's taking on American military assets in the region. ABC News obtaining images sent to us by active service members who we are not naming show the extent of some of the damage. For months, Pentagon Chief Pete Hegseth has downplayed Iran's attacks.
6: Fresh worries about AI, with OpenAI now saying it has identified six more instances of its artificial intelligence systems engaging in concerning behavior and ducking oversight. NTSB investigators still looking into the news chopper crash in Los Angeles that killed three people. This is ABC News. President Trump on the campaign trail in North Carolina, making another threat against the Kennedy Center.
10: The president telling our Karen Travers overnight that if his name is not added to the Kennedy Center building, not only will it shut down, it will end up being, quote, ripped down. He is adamant that he should be recognized for helping the institution financially. And it comes just a day after the board voted to immediately close the center for renovation, citing safety concerns after a judge blocked them from adding Trump's name to the building.
6: ABC Chief White House Correspondent Mary Bruce. Canada running to the EU as the trade war with the United States continues. Canadian Prime Minister Mark Carney addressing EU Parliament, saying Europe and Canada are stronger together as the EU moves to make Canada an associate member of the bloc. Now, reaction coming in from the White House. If the EU does cooperate in that way, President Trump says it would amount to a hostile act. I'm Sherry Preston, ABC News.
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0: Harry has brown hair and blue eyes. Authorities say he may be disoriented or attempting to head towards Carmel. South Bend Mayor James Mueller is ending non-disclosure agreements for future large infrastructure projects. The move follows questions about an NDA involving Amazon's data center and the city's wastewater plant. Councilman Oliver Davis says he and other council members did not know Amazon was using the plant. The city says Amazon used about 30 million gallons of wastewater capacity over the last year. Appearing for the first time, Jarrett Lewis reports on the man wanted in Maryland, but now facing charges in Marion County.
1: In court on Wednesday, 20-year-old Alexis Pinto, who's wanted in Maryland for sex crimes. He was located by Indiana State Police near downtown Indy on Sunday.
2: What started as a stolen vehicle investigation quickly spawned into something that was a national crime spree from Baltimore to New Jersey to Illinois.
1: State Police Sergeant John Perrine says after crashing into Fall Creek, Pinto was found swimming from the wreckage and then arrested for auto theft, criminal recklessness, and resisting law enforcement. In that stolen vehicle with him was a 14-year-old girl from New Jersey. She's not expected to survive her injuries from the crash.
0: State and local officials in Dearborn County have officially broken ground on the Copper Creek Apartments in Greendale, launching a $35.6 million housing development aimed at expanding multifamily options in southeast Indiana. I'm Jeanette Cruz. 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
11: 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Starting this morning, a flood advisory is in effect until 11:15. Today, patchy fog with showers and thunderstorms before noon. Cloudy with a high near 81. Tonight, a slight chance of showers and thunderstorms, mostly cloudy with a low around 64. Currently, it's 73 and foggy. I'm Bill Banks. 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
16: This is a Bloomberg Money Minute. Because of high home prices and mortgage rates now near 7% again, new home construction unexpectedly declined in August to the kind of weak pace we haven't seen since the depths of the COVID-19 pandemic. The building of multifamily projects, think apartment buildings, condos, tumbling nearly 22%, even though construction of single-family homes rose. Solid gains today on Wall Street with oil prices lower, pressure on the bond market easing up, and with investors having more confidence that the Fed's interest rate hike yesterday may be the best way to keep inflation under control amid the Iran war. Right now, the Dow's up 0.5%, the S&P 1% higher, the NASDAQ up 1.5%. A lot of gains in chip makers. And the Defense Division at General Motors just made its first delivery of Patriot missile parts to Lockheed Martin 1 month after the two giants formed a partnership. The effort is to replenish the Pentagon's munitions stockpiles. GM shares up more than 4%. Tom Busby, Bloomberg Radio.
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2: 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The odds of him going on to fascinate millions with his talent, 1 in 260,000. 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The odds of him winning both the Daytona 500 and the Brickyard 400 in the same year, 1 in 195 million. The odds of a child being diagnosed with autism, 1 in 68. 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
3: 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Gary was really surprised by the honor, but I can tell you many of us weren't. 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Congratulations, Gary.
4: 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Republican incumbent State Senator Spencer Deary in District 23 and his opponent, Democrat David Sanders, did agree on this.
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7: Turning now to funeral arrangements. 59-year-old Jed A. Wiltfong of Knox passed away September 13th. There will be no services to be held at this time. Brayman & Son Memorial Chapel is in charge of arrangements. Memorials may be made to the funeral home in memory of 59-year-old Jed A. Wiltfong of Knox. 80-year-old Robert D. Kawaguchi of Knox passed away September 8th. Friends will be received from 4 to 8 p.m. today, Thursday, September 17th, at the Brayman & Son Memorial Chapel in Knox, with services to begin at 5 p.m. Contributions may be made to the donor's choice in memory of 80-year-old Robert D. Kawaguchi of Knox. 75-year-old David W. Dare Sr. of Knox passed away September 12th. Friends will be received from 11 a.m. until the time of the 2 p.m. service tomorrow, Friday, September 18th, at the Calvary Baptist Church on Highway 10. Brayman & Son Memorial Chapel of Knox is in charge of arrangements for 75-year-old David W. Dare Sr. of Knox. 80-year-old Elaine Marie Runk of Mulberry, Indiana, and formerly of Madarieville, passed away September 11th. Visitation will take place from noon to 3 p.m. Eastern Time this Saturday, September 19th, at Frayne Mortuary in Francisville. Memorial contributions may be made to the Pulaski Animal Center. Arrangements have been entrusted to Frayne Mortuary in memory of 80-year-old Elaine Marie Runk of Mulberry and formerly of Madarieville. Remember, you can find complete obituary information online at WKVI.com.
4: 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Starting this morning, a flood advisory is in effect until 11:15. Today, patchy fog with showers and thunderstorms before noon. Cloudy with a high near 81. Tonight, a slight chance of showers and thunderstorms, mostly cloudy with a low around 64. Currently, it's 73 and foggy. I'm Bill Banks. For your local forecast 24/7, visit WKVI.com.
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12: Network Indiana Sports, I'm Kurt Darling. Colts quarterback Daniel Jones says they can't afford to beat themselves against a team like the Kansas City Chiefs on Sunday.
13: Many times we can stay ahead of the chains, we can get in advantageous situations for us, we're certainly better off. So we'll certainly have a plan for their pressure and a plan for what they do on defense, but the better position we can put ourselves in each play, the better off.
12: The Colts lost to the Baltimore Ravens in Week 1. They'll face the Chiefs in a primetime Sunday night football matchup this week. Indy hoping to avoid an 0-2 start. College football games this weekend. Number 3 Notre Dame is at home against Michigan State. The number 4 Indiana Hoosiers will be at home as well as they face Western Kentucky. The Purdue Boilermakers have UCLA for a nightcap out west. Ball State football coach Mikey Removich says the Liberty Flames will be a tricky opponent this week as they hit the road.
14: You know, with what they do, that you have to sell out to stop the run at times, so you're going to get a lot of one-on-ones and in coverage. So, what they do differently is the eye candy with the orbit motions and all of the misdirection stuff.
12: Ball State is 1-1 after their win over Stony Brook in Week 2 at home. The Cardinals are looking for their first win on the road in Coach Hughes' tenure. Indiana Fever head coach Stephanie White says she had a good time helping coach Team USA at the Women's World Cup in Berlin.
15: Oh, it was incredible. It really was. Just to be around, that group of women, the coaching staff, in that environment, to compete. It just really was a really rewarding experience.
12: Now back with the Fever, they have the Toronto Tempo on Friday to resume their WNBA season. They'll have to win a few more games in order to clinch home court in the first round of the playoffs. Major League Baseball, the Reds hit a pair of home runs, beating the Dodgers 6-2. The Cubs got the best of the Braves at Wrigley 8-4. Network Indiana Sports, I'm Kirk Darling.
16: News. I'm Therese Crowley. President Trump answers the question, where are we in the war with Iran?
17: Well, hopefully we're toward the end of the war. They want to make a deal. We'll see how that works out. They're very much wanting to make, Iran is very much wanting to make a deal. We'll see how that works.
16: On a campaign stop for North Carolina GOP Senate candidate Michael Whatley versus former Governor Roy Cooper. Reportedly, the president has a UN sidelines meeting next week about ending the Iran war. And reportedly, the U.S. has a deal with the Iran-backed Houthis who've been attacking Saudi oil. But AAA finds the price of regular gas up another 7 cents to $4.43 a gallon. And the Fed just hiked interest rates a quarter point, which will show up on Americans' unpaid credit card balances pretty quick. The latest Fox News poll shows 55% of voters squeezed by costs are now willing to trust Democrats with the economy, over 40% for Republicans. 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
20: Searching for answers. I'm Donette Cruz. You're listening to Network Indiana. A desperate search is underway in Indianapolis for a missing man with severe dementia who vanished from a locked hospital unit. Family members say Gary Roberts II disappeared from IU Health Methodist Hospital Friday, September 4th in the early morning hours. His sister Diana says he urgently needs dialysis and has a severe heart condition.
21: He's got to be disoriented by now. If he goes too long without dialysis, you know, the disorientation sets in, the fluid builds up around his heart, and he's got a heart condition too.
20: Gary has brown hair and blue eyes. Authorities say he may be disoriented or attempting to head towards Carmel. South Bend Mayor James Mueller is ending non-disclosure agreements for future large infrastructure projects. The move follows questions about an NDA involving Amazon's data center and the city's wastewater plant. Councilman Oliver Davis says he and other council members did not know Amazon was using the plant. The city says Amazon used about 30 million gallons of wastewater capacity over the last year. Appearing for the first time, Jarrett Lewis reports on the man wanted in Maryland but now facing charges in Marion County.
22: In court on Wednesday, 20-year-old Alexis Pinto, who's wanted in Maryland for sex crimes. He was located by Indiana State Police near downtown Indy on Sunday.
23: What started as a stolen vehicle investigation quickly spawned into something that was a national crime spree from Baltimore to New Jersey to Illinois.
22: State Police Sergeant John Perrine says after crashing into Fall Creek, Pinto was found swimming from the wreckage and then arrested for auto theft, criminal recklessness, and resisting law enforcement. In that stolen vehicle with him was a 14-year-old girl from New Jersey. She's not expected to survive her injuries from the crash.
20: State and local officials in Dearborn County have officially broken ground on the Copper Creek Apartments in Greendale, launching a $35.6 million housing development aimed at expanding multifamily options in southeast Indiana. I'm Jeanette Cruz. 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
32: Marshall County Sheriff's deputies made an arrest of two people for possession. I'm Rusty Nixon, Max 98.3 FM News. February 21st at 1:20 a.m., a Marshall County Sheriff's Deputy K-9 unit conducted a traffic stop of the vehicle in the area of 7th Road and King Road. Driver of the vehicle was identified as 39-year-old Kyle Lysak. The passenger was identified as 48-year-old Rachel Burdine. During the traffic stop, K-9 Diesel conducted an open-air sniff around the vehicle and alerted to the presence of narcotic odors inside. A probable cause search of the vehicle resulted in deputies locating multiple firearms, suspected fentanyl, methamphetamine, and drug paraphernalia. Lysak and Burdine were both booked into the Marshall County Jail for possession of methamphetamine, possession of cocaine or a narcotic drug with an enhancing circumstance, and possession of paraphernalia. Suspects are considered innocent until proven guilty in a court of law. Average gasoline prices in Indiana have fallen 12.6 cents a gallon in the last week, averaging $2.67 a gallon today. That's according to Gas Buddy's survey of 3,271 stations in Indiana. Prices in Indiana are 20.8 cents a gallon lower than a month ago. and stand 23.3 cents a gallon lower than a year ago. National average price of diesel has increased 6.2 cents compared to a week ago and stands at 3.686 a gallon. Lowest reported prices around Marshall County, 264 in Argus, 299 in Bourbon. Bremen reporting 259 as the lowest price. Culver at 284, Plymouth at 249, and La Paz at 259. According to Gas Buddy's price reports, cheapest station in the state was priced at 224 a gallon yesterday, and the most expensive at 339 a gallon, a difference of $1.15 a gallon. National average price of gasoline has risen 1.2 cents a gallon in the last week, averaging $2.88 a gallon today. Gas Buddy is North America's trusted fuel savings platform, helping consumers fuel up for less for over 25 years at gasbuddy.com. An investigation into Indiana's rental market reveals a statewide collapse of housing safety. Jeanette Cruz has more.
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0: 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Starting this morning, a flood advisory is in effect until 11:15. Today, patchy fog with showers and thunderstorms before noon. Cloudy with a high near 81. Tonight, a slight chance of showers and thunderstorms, mostly cloudy with a low around 64. Currently, it's 73 and foggy. I'm Bill Banks. For your local forecast 24/7, visit WKVI.com.
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5: This is a Bloomberg Money Minute. Because of high home prices and mortgage rates now near 7% again, new home construction unexpectedly declined in August to the kind of weak pace we haven't seen since the depths of the COVID-19 pandemic. The building of multifamily projects, think apartment buildings, condos, tumbling nearly 22%, even though construction of single-family homes rose. Solid gains today on Wall Street with oil prices lower, pressure on the bond market easing up, and with investors having more confidence that the Fed's interest rate hike yesterday may be the best way to keep inflation under control amid the Iran war. Right now, the Dow's up 0.5%, the S&P 1% higher, the Nasdaq up 1.5%, a lot of gains in chip makers. And the Defense Division at General Motors just made its first delivery of Patriot missile parts to Lockheed Martin 1 month after the two giants formed a partnership. The effort is to replenish the Pentagon's munitions stockpiles. GM shares up more than 4%. Tom Busby, Bloomberg Radio.
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16: Turning to funeral arrangements, Owen E. Rao, 93, passed away on Friday, January 9th, 2026, at St. Joe Regional Medical Center in Plymouth. Born in North Liberty on April 22nd of 1932, Owen was the son of Harry and Irma Cole Rao. Graduating from Bremen High School, he honorably served in the United States Navy during the Korean War. Visitation will be held on Saturday, September 19th from 11 a.m. to 1 p.m. at Johnson Danielson Funeral Home, 1100 North Michigan Street in Plymouth. A celebration of life will immediately follow at 1 p.m. Owen will be laid to rest at Fair Cemetery. Condolences can be left for the family at www.johnson-danielson.com. Chris R. Pinkerton, 65, passed away on Friday, September 11th at Center for Hospice, Racklin House. Chris was born July 10th of 1961 in Muncie to Larry and Beth Pinkerton. He attended Plymouth High School, graduated with the class of 1979. Per wishes of the family, private services will be held. Memorial contributions may be given to the Cancer Association of Marshall County, P.O. Box 895, Plymouth, Indiana. Johnson Danielson Funeral Home has been entrusted with the arrangements. Condolences can be left for the family at www.johnson-danielson.com. Mark L. Whitaker, 64, passed away on Friday, September 11th, at his home. Mark was born on December 30th of 1961 in Ohio to Don and Lillian Harper Whitaker. He attended Plymouth High School, graduating with the class of 1981. Shortly after, Mark answered the call to serve his country, serving in the United States Army as a mechanic from 1981 to 1985. Burial will take place at New Oak Hill Cemetery in Plymouth with military honors at a later date. Johnson Danielson Funeral Home has been entrusted with the arrangements. Condolences can be left for the family at www.johnson-danielson.com.
0: 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Starting this morning, a flood advisory is in effect until 11:15. Today, patchy fog with showers and thunderstorms before noon. Cloudy with a high near 81. Tonight, a slight chance of showers and thunderstorms, mostly cloudy with a low around 64. Currently, it's 73 and foggy. I'm Bill Banks. For your local forecast 24/7, visit WKVI.com.
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16: 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We go around the county. We talk to all the area coaches about their matchups on Friday night, and that starts tonight at 7 o'clock on Max 98.3. And then Friday night, it's our triple header games of the week on WTCA. 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Kenny Kramer and Ryan Lockhart have the call for you there as Brent Corbett and his team head to Goshen for an NLC matchup. 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
16: 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And the Cavaliers take on North Judson in a big contest for HNAC football folks. 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It's a 7 o'clock pregame start. 7:30 our kickoff on Friday night. And on WKVI, we move the central time, so we time travel. And Mitch Colombi will have John Glenn against Knox. That one once again. Central time, 6:30 start, and a 7 o'clock kickoff. It's a triple header on Giant FM football, and make sure you tune us in. I'm Rusty Nixon, Giant FM Sports.
18: ABC News, I'm Sherry Preston. Gas prices on the rise again. Gas Buddy says they have risen to $4.45 a gallon, up 16 cents in a week, 39 cents in a month, and $1.24 in a year. New photos showing a lot of damage to U.S. military bases in the Middle East amid the war. Planes, buildings, and barracks all targeted by drones and missiles. Here's ABC's Mary Bruce.
19: A rare look at the toll it's taking on American military assets in the region. ABC News obtaining images sent to us by active service members who we are not naming show the extent of some of the damage. For months, Pentagon Chief Pete Hegseth has downplayed Iran's attacks.
18: Fresh worries about AI, with OpenAI now saying it has identified six more instances of its artificial intelligence systems engaging in concerning behavior and ducking oversight. NTSB investigators still looking into the news chopper crash in Los Angeles that killed three people. This is ABC News. President Trump on the campaign trail in North Carolina, making another threat against the Kennedy Center.
20: The president telling our Karen Travers overnight that if his name is not added to the Kennedy Center building, not only will it shut down, it will end up being, quote, ripped down. He is adamant that he should be recognized for helping the institution financially. And it comes just a day after the board voted to immediately close the center for renovation, citing safety concerns after a judge blocked them from adding Trump's name to the building.
18: ABC Chief White House Correspondent Mary Bruce. Canada running to the EU as the trade war with the United States continues. Canadian Prime Minister Mark Carney addressing EU Parliament, saying Europe and Canada are stronger together as the EU moves to make Canada an associate member of the bloc. Now, reaction coming in from the White House. If the EU does cooperate in that way, President Trump says it would amount to a hostile act. I'm Sherry Preston. ABC News.
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25: Searching for answers. I'm Donette Cruz. You're listening to Network Indiana. Desperate search is underway in Indianapolis for a missing man with severe dementia who vanished from a locked hospital unit. Family members say Gary Roberts II disappeared from IU Health Methodist Hospital Friday, September 4th in the early morning hours. His sister Diana says he urgently needs dialysis and has a severe heart condition.
26: He's got to be disoriented by now. If he goes too long without dialysis, you know, the disorientation sets in. The fluid builds up around his heart, and he's got a heart condition too.
25: Gary has brown hair and blue eyes. Authorities say he may be disoriented or attempting to head towards Carmel. South Bend Mayor James Mueller is ending non-disclosure agreements for future large infrastructure projects. The move follows questions about an NDA involving Amazon's data center and the city's wastewater plant. Councilman Oliver Davis says he and other council members did not know Amazon was using the plant. The city says Amazon used about 30 million gallons of wastewater capacity over the last year. Appearing for the first time, Jarrett Lewis reports on the man wanted in Maryland but now facing charges in Marion County.
27: In court on Wednesday, 20-year-old Alexis Pinto, who's wanted in Maryland for sex crimes. He was located by Indiana State Police near downtown Indy on Sunday.
28: What started as a stolen vehicle investigation quickly spawned into something that was a national crime spree from Baltimore to New Jersey to Illinois.
27: State Police Sergeant John Perrine says after crashing into Fall Creek, Pinto was found swimming from the wreckage and then arrested for auto theft, criminal recklessness, and resisting law enforcement. In that stolen vehicle with him was a 14-year-old girl from New Jersey. She's not expected to survive her injuries from the crash.
25: State and local officials in Dearborn County have officially broken ground on the Copper Creek Apartments in Greendale, launching a $35.6 million housing development aimed at expanding multifamily options in southeast Indiana. I'm Jeanette Cruz. 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
0: 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Starting this morning, a flood advisory is in effect until 11:15. Today, patchy fog with showers and thunderstorms before noon. Cloudy with a high near 81. Tonight, a slight chance of showers and thunderstorms, mostly cloudy with a low around 64. Currently, it's 73 and foggy. I'm Bill Banks. 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
4: 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Because of high home prices and mortgage rates now near 7% again, new home construction unexpectedly declined in August to the kind of weak pace we haven't seen since the depths of the COVID-19 pandemic. The building of multifamily projects, think apartment buildings, condos, tumbling nearly 22%, even though construction of single-family homes rose. Solid gains today on Wall Street with oil prices lower, pressure on the bond market easing up, and with investors having more confidence that the Fed's interest rate hike yesterday may be the best way to keep inflation under control amid the Iran war. Right now, the Dow's up 0.5%, the S&P 1% higher, the NASDAQ up 1.5%. A lot of gains in chip makers. And the Defense Division at General Motors just made its first delivery of Patriot missile parts to Lockheed Martin 1 month after the two giants formed a partnership. The effort is to replenish the Pentagon's munitions stockpiles. GM shares up more than 4%. Tom Busby, Bloomberg Radio.
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13: Turning now to funeral arrangements. 59-year-old Jed A. Wiltfong of Knox passed away September 13th. There will be no services to be held at this time. Raymond and Son Memorial Chapel is in charge of arrangements. Memorials may be made to the funeral home in memory of 59-year-old Jed A. Wiltfong of Knox. 80-year-old Robert D. Kawaguchi of Knox passed away September 8th. Friends will be received from 4 to 8 p.m. today, Thursday, September 17th, at the Brayman & Son Memorial Chapel in Knox, with services to begin at 5 p.m. Contributions may be made to the donor's choice in memory of 80-year-old Robert D. Kawaguchi of Knox. 75-year-old David W. Dare Sr. of Knox passed away September 12th. Friends will be received from 11 a.m. until the time of the 2 p.m. service tomorrow, Friday, September 18th, at the Calvary Baptist Church on Highway 10. Brayman & Son Memorial Chapel of Knox is in charge of arrangements for 75-year-old David W. Dare Sr. of Knox. 80-year-old Elaine Marie Runk of Mulberry, Indiana, and formerly of Madaryville, passed away September 11th. Visitation will take place from noon to 3 p.m. Eastern Time this Saturday, September 19th, at Frayne Mortuary in Francisville. Memorial contributions may be made to the Pulaski Animal Center. Arrangements have been entrusted to Frayne Mortuary in memory of 80-year-old Elaine Marie Runk of Mulberry and formerly of Madaryville. Remember, you can find complete obituary information online at WKVI.com.
0: 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Starting this morning, a flood advisory is in effect until 11:15. Today, patchy fog with showers and thunderstorms before noon. Cloudy with a high near 81. Tonight, a slight chance of showers and thunderstorms, mostly cloudy with a low around 64. Currently, it's 73 and foggy. I'm Bill Banks. For your local forecast 24/7, visit WKVI.com.
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14: The West Central Varsity Girls and Boys Cross Country teams competed at the Wildcat Classic at Indiana Wesleyan University this past Saturday. West Central's Ryan Richardson was an individual medal winner in 35th. The Hoosier North Athletic Conference Girls Golf Tournament was this past weekend. North Miami came in first with a 412. North Judson Sam Pierre in second with a 423. Triton in third with a 436. Winamac in fourth with a 466. Oregon Davis and Culver were in seventh and eighth, respectively. North Judson's Millie Bocamp came in third overall with a score of 100. Winamac's Sophia Shell came in seventh overall with a 105. The Culver Cavaliers volleyball team was in action versus several schools this past weekend. They fell to Triton 0-2 sets, Bremen 0-2 sets, and John Glenn 0-2 sets, but beat Caston 2-0. As that's your sports check, I'm Mitch Columbi. 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
15: AP News. I'm Ed Donahue. Canadian Prime Minister Mark Carney is moving farther away from the alliance with the U.S., and his country could become the European Union's first associate member.
16: We are pursuing resilience so no one can control our open markets, impair our sovereignty, threaten our territorial integrity, or undermine our freedoms, our democracies, our rule of law.
15: President Trump says this could be a hostile act.
17: I think it's at all a hostile act. I will put very serious tariffs or stop trading with Europe.
15: The president has talked about making Canada the 51st state and has imposed new tariffs. Carney says the EU associate member title still needs to be defined. The Saudi civil defense says debris from an intercepted Houthi drone has killed one person. Houthi advances have forced thousands to leave their homes in Yemen.
18: Many are struggling to find food and shelter. In Taiz, displaced Yemeni Arwa Ahmed Qasim told the AP that she and her five children had to flee their home because of intense bombing. She added that they've been eating a bowl of rice a day for the past 5 days, with no help on the horizon. Yemen was the poorest Arab country even before the outbreak of its civil war more than a decade ago. Now, after a 4-year ceasefire, the Houthis have renewed the fighting as part of the larger struggle between the United States and Iran. Aid groups say there's an urgent need for food and other essentials. I'm Karen Shamas.
15: The Bank of England is keeping the UK's main interest rate unchanged, even though inflation there has risen to a 5-month high. A rate hike is possible by the end of the year. Fiji declared an HIV national emergency. One in 60 people in the South Pacific Island nation is now estimated to be living with the condition. The country says it's boosting HIV testing and treatment efforts to fight the surge. This is AP News.
19: I'm Seth Soutell, and this is Markets in a Minute. Stocks are rising on Wall Street and clawing back most of their losses from earlier in the week. The stock market got some relief from falling oil prices and less pressure from the bond market. The S&P 500 was up 0.9% in the first hour of trading Thursday. The index has been mostly falling for the past 2 weeks. The Dow added 176 points, that's about 0.3%. The Nasdaq Composite rose 1.5%. The price of Brent crude fell 2.6% to about $103 a barrel. That's down from almost $110 a barrel earlier in the week. Treasury yields fell in the bond market. The yield on the 10-year Treasury dropped to 4.95%. Seth Soutell, New York.
15: Paris Saint-Germain fans have been banned from traveling to Marseille for Sunday's big soccer match due to the risk of violent clashes. Fans of both teams do not like each other. I'm Ed Donahue, AP News.
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25: Searching for answers. I'm Donna Cruz. You're listening to Network Indiana. A desperate search is underway in Indianapolis for a missing man with severe dementia who vanished from a locked hospital unit. Family members say Gary Roberts II disappeared from IU Health Methodist Hospital Friday, September 4th in the early morning hours. His sister Diana says he urgently needs dialysis and has a severe heart condition.
26: He's got to be disoriented by now. If he goes too long without dialysis, you know, the disorientation sets in. the fluid builds up around his heart, and he's got a heart condition too.
25: Gary has brown hair and blue eyes. Authorities say he may be disoriented or attempting to head towards Carmel. South Bend Mayor James Mueller is ending non-disclosure agreements for future large infrastructure projects. The move follows questions about an NDA involving Amazon's data center and the city's wastewater plant. Councilman Oliver Davis says he and other council members did not know Amazon was using the plant. The city says Amazon used about 30 million gallons of wastewater capacity over the last year. Appearing for the first time, Jarrett Lewis reports on the man wanted in Maryland but now facing charges in Marion County.
4: In court on Wednesday, 20-year-old Alexis Pinto, who's wanted in Maryland for sex crimes. He was located by Indiana State Police near downtown Indy on Sunday.
5: What started as a stolen vehicle investigation quickly spawned into something that was a national crime spree from Baltimore to New Jersey to Illinois.
4: State Police Sergeant John Perrine says after crashing into Fall Creek, Pinto was found swimming from the wreckage and then arrested for auto theft, criminal recklessness, and resisting law enforcement. In that stolen vehicle with him was a 14-year-old girl from New Jersey. She's not expected to survive her injuries from the crash.
25: State and local officials in Dearborn County have officially broken ground on the Copper Creek Apartments in Greendale, launching a $35.6 million housing development aimed at expanding multifamily options in southeast Indiana. I'm Jeanette Cruz. 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
36: This is Kurt Lancaster from the Texas Farm Bureau Radio Network. Hoosier Ag Today's founder, Gary Troit, was recently honored with a Farm Broadcaster of the Year Award from our National Association of Farm Broadcasting. A big Texas hats off to you, Gary. Speaking for my fellow farm broadcasters, the 65 Indiana radio stations that have aired Gary's Indiana reports, many for the last three decades, and thousands of Hoosier farmers and rural listeners. Congratulations, Gary, on a job well done.
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1: ABC News, I'm Michelle Franzen. The fate of the Kennedy Center remains in limbo. President Trump returning from a North Carolina rally last night, telling ABC's Karen Travers the center will be, quote, ripped down if he's not recognized for helping the institution financially.
2: I pushed him on that. I said, are you saying if your name is not added that you are going to tear down the building? And he again repeated that point about recognition. He said, quote, I think the Trump administration should be recognized. That answer yesterday to me has already been added to a federal filing today as part of this effort.

0: Forecasters say the same El Nino wind shear that's kept the season quiet may kill that storm system as well.
1: King Charles responding to a recent memoir from Princess Diana's younger brother. In his book, Spencer recounts a conversation he had with the then Prince Charles. According to the book, Charles said, rest assured, we'll forget her soon enough.
2: The king's spokesperson swiftly responding, while we do not comment on books as a matter of principle, His Majesty is mindful that the pain of fraternal grief can cloud reason, affect judgment, and color memory in ways others do not recognize.
1: ABC's Lama Hassan, Michelle Franz, and ABC News.
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6: What police found. I'm Jeanette Cruz. You're listening to Network Indiana. An Indianapolis man is convicted this week after a child's diary uncovered years of sexual abuse. Jarrett Lewis reports.
7: 46-year-old Joseph Lynn convicted this week in Marion County of 10 felony counts, including child molestation and invasion of privacy. Almost 2 years ago, an officer working at Perry Township Schools found a child's journal that disclosed sexual abuse involving Lynn and two kids. He was arrested in March of 2025 and has been in the Marion County Jail ever since. Jarrett Lewis, Network Indiana.
6: Indiana is experiencing its highest number of measles cases in a decade, with health officials confirming 13 active cases across Wayne, Switzerland, and Park counties. The state surge mirrors a nationwide spike, with the CDC reporting nearly 3,300 cases across the U.S., the highest level seen in 35 years. Medical experts attribute the resurgence to falling MMR vaccination rates among children, which have dropped below the 95% threshold needed for community immunity. Fort Wayne Mayor Sharon Tucker is addressing a viral video showing police using force during an arrest. Tucker says she understands why people have concerns, but she wants investigators to review the full incident before anyone decides what happens next.
8: The Public Safety Board then, by law, makes a determination of any disciplinary action. That is the process that we have to follow to make sure that we are not violating anyone's rights.
6: Tucker says the investigation will start with body camera footage and interviews with people who witnessed the arrest. And Indiana Senator Todd Young and others have reintroduced a bipartisan legislation aimed at expanding housing options for families with young children. The Family Stability and Opportunity Vouchers Act would create 250,000 new housing mobility vouchers over the next 5 years, targeted at pregnant women and low-income families with children under the age of 6. The program assists those facing homelessness, domestic violence, or unsafe living conditions. I'm Jeanette Cruz. You're listening to Network Indiana.
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11: Our reporting partners at WNDU have shared that the Indiana State Police are investigating a police chase that ended in a deadly shooting in Winnemac yesterday afternoon. I'm Becca Shepherd for Stark County Family Dentistry from the WKVI Information Center. WNDU reports that a Monon police officer was responding to a disturbance at the Vanguard facility in Monon shortly before 1:30 p.m.

0: p.m. yesterday, September 16th. Police said the officer saw a Chevrolet Colorado believed to have been involved in the disturbance and attempted to stop the vehicle. The driver reportedly did not stop and led officers east on State Road 16 before traveling north on State Road 39 into Pulaski County. The pursuit continued east on State Road 14, where officers deployed a tire deflation device. Police said the vehicle struck the device but continued into Winnemac via State Road 14. The pursuit eventually stopped near the intersection of Monticello Street and 15th Street in Winnemac. According to police, the driver exited the vehicle armed with a gun. Police believe the driver fired the gun during the encounter, and an officer at the scene is also believed to have fired a weapon. Indiana State Police did not confirm whether the officer's bullet struck the driver. The driver was transported to a hospital and later died. The driver's identity has not yet been released. Indiana State Police detectives are investigating the incident. Several important dates are approaching for Indiana voters ahead of the November 3rd general election. The deadline to register to vote or update existing voter registration is Monday, October 5th. Online voter registration applications must be submitted by 11:59 p.m. local time that day, while registration forms submitted by mail must be postmarked by the deadline. In-person absentee voting, commonly referred to as early voting, begins on Tuesday, October 6th. Indiana voters do not need a reason to vote early in person, although photo identification is required. Early voting dates, times, and locations vary by county. Voters who qualify to vote absentee by mail have until Thursday, October 22nd to request a ballot. Applications must be received by election officials by 11:59 p.m. that day. Election day is Tuesday, November 3rd, with polls open from 6 a.m. to 6 p.m. local time. Absentee ballots must generally be received by county election officials no later than 6 p.m. that day in order to be counted. Voters can check their registration status, polling location, and other voting information through the Indiana Voters website, which can be found at indianavoters.in.gov. Pulaski County's clerk treasurer has announced that county officials will hold a work session next week to discuss recent changes to Indiana's local income tax and the formation of a Municipal Unit Strategic Task Force, or MUST. The work session will include an overview of the new local income tax legislation and an explanation of the purpose and requirements of the MUST process. Officials will also discuss the potential impact on local government funding and services in Pulaski County. Representatives from the county, municipalities, and other local governmental units are expected to attend. The work session will be held Tuesday, September 22nd at 5:30 p.m. Eastern Time and will take place in the Commissioner's Meeting Room on the second floor of the Pulaski County Courthouse, which is located at 112 East Main Street in Winnemac. The public is invited to attend this work session. The Knox City Council will hold a regular meeting this upcoming Tuesday when it will consider adoption of the city's 2027 budget. The council held a public hearing on the proposed budget on September 8th, with final adoption scheduled for this September 22nd meeting. Other items on the agenda include approval of minutes from the August 25th regular meeting and September 8th special meeting. During the council's previous regular meeting August 25th, officials reported the new skate park had been completed and opened, but was temporarily closed due to vandalism. The council also received an update on the second round of the Community Crossings Matching Grant Program during their August meeting. Plans include sidewalks, curbs, and handicap accessible ramps in multiple places in downtown Knox. This upcoming meeting will also include citizen comments, reports from the clerk treasurer and mayor, and any other relevant council items. Council members are also expected to sign vouchers. The meeting is scheduled to take place Tuesday, September 22nd at 5 p.m. Central Time at Knox City Hall, which is located at 101 West Washington Street in Knox. An executive session is also scheduled to take place at 4:45 p.m. prior to the regular meeting. The public is invited to attend the City Council meeting, though executive sessions are not open to the public. WKVI News and Information on the Hour is brought to you by Dr. Andrew Frazier and the staff over at Stark County Family Dentistry in Knox. Now in their location on Highway 35 next to First Source Bank. Their office phone number is 574-212-2008. 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
1: I'm Ryan Martin on Hoosier Ag Today with Midday Market and Weather Analysis, brought to you by Louis Dreyfus in Claypool. Currently paying a 30-cent positive basis on soybeans delivered through next Monday. Call with questions 574-566-2113. Not much happening this morning. Red on the screen in most areas. The only place we're seeing green is in soy meal, actually scoring some new highs there. But the rest of the grain complex is lower. Crude oil's down another buck and a half a barrel as well, even though prices at the pump continue to rise all over the state of Indiana. And now we're looking at some chatter in the marketplace about yield. Early yield data coming out of Missouri, Illinois, Indiana, and let's see where else, Iowa. No better than last year, and in some cases 15 to 30 bushels per acre under last year. That would normally say that maybe these prices need to move up, but we're in a consolidation mode right now with all the geopolitical risks out there. Nothing changes nearby. Rain continues to be heavy through the rest of this afternoon. I'm Ryan Martin.
2: From the Tri-County Weather Center, I'm Bill Banks on All News 1520 WKVI. 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This afternoon, cloudy with a high near 81. Showers and thunderstorms likely before noon, then a slight chance of showers. Tonight, mostly cloudy with a low around 64. A slight chance of showers and thunderstorms. Looking ahead to Friday, mostly cloudy with a high near 76. Currently, it's 74 and partly cloudy. I'm Bill Banks. For your local forecast 24/7, visit WKVI.com.
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6: This is a Bloomberg Money Minute. Those GLP-1 weight loss drugs have been extremely effective, and having them in pill form has been a big boost for sales. But users of those weight loss pills report they were slightly less effective than the shots at curbing appetites for salty snacks, baked goods, sweets, even for soup. One day after the Fed voted to raise interest rates for the first time in more than 3 years to drive inflation lower, investors now welcoming that tactic, sending stocks higher today. Right now, the Dow is up 0.75%, the NASDAQ up 1 2/3%, the S&P is up more than 1%. Big gains in chip makers and other AI-related stocks today. Oil, meantime, slightly lower. It's down to $101 a barrel on signs that supply disruptions out of the Middle East are about to ease up. An NFL star and husband of Taylor Swift, Travis Kelce, named as one of 64 victims in a massive $35 million Ponzi scheme. The architect of that fraud sentenced to 11 years in prison. Tom Busby, Bloomberg Radio.
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12: 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Farm policy issues were front and center Tuesday evening in Lafayette as Tippecanoe County Farm Bureau hosted a Meet the Candidates night at Weehaw Creek Orchard. Over 30 local and state candidates showed up to address the crowd. One of the top issues, property taxes.
13: Our system doesn't make sense. It's tough on a lot of people.
12: That's State Senator Spencer Deary, the Republican incumbent running in District 23. He's been in the news lately for other reasons. He adds that affordability of everything is an issue facing rural Hoosiers.
13: I don't know that we can totally fix fertilizer prices, but we can try to make sure that farmers are in a position to be able to be successful. And I'm also particularly really concerned about transitioning to the next generation of farmers. You know, are there ways that we can make it easier to pass your farmland off to another generation of local farmers?
12: His opponent, Democrat David Sanders, also from West Lafayette, says he's hearing from rural voters about the transfer of land from agricultural purposes.
14: Such as data centers. People are concerned in Vermilion County about eminent domain and taking their land for carbon sequestration. And I've worked with those communities to try to help them organize to defend their own interests. And people are very interested in the work that I did on Stop the Water Steal to prevent the transfer of 100 million gallons of water from aquifers associated with the Wabash River to the Leap Lebanon Project.
12: Both candidates and the others who attended were grateful to Tippecanoe County Farm Bureau for the opportunity to address voters.
13: Farm Bureau, I think, does it better than anybody else. You know, the way that it's so member-driven, they're organized. I've got so much respect for Farm Bureau, and they are such a vital asset and resource for me as a legislator.
14: I honestly believe we need more forums like this. The fact that the Farm Bureau has consistently hosted these forums is absolutely tremendous and is a great credit to the organization.
12: Make sure you're registered to vote at indianavoters.in.gov. The deadline is October 5th. Think agriculture is only for ag majors? Greg Allen highlights a program opening college students' eyes to careers across the ag bioscience sector.
15: Field Atlas connects college students with career pathways, employers, mentors, and hands-on experiences. Karis Whitty, who oversees the Field Atlas program, talks about the latest tour.
16: We took about 20 students from around the state of Indiana at different college campuses. We took them on tours of Lamb Farms and Corteva Agriscience, so they got to experience the ag bioscience industry firsthand and learn about all of the innovation happening within this space.
15: Agrinova says the goal is to help students see that agriculture goes far beyond the farm, with opportunities in areas including science, technology, engineering, finance, marketing, and data. She says bringing students from different majors together with industry professionals can be an eye-opening experience. 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
17: it's really great when you see people who are really technologically minded, really smart in the way they can apply technology, but they've also got that practical side of knowing why we need this technology and how it helps the family. They ask a lot of questions about the family and how do you survive in farming.
15: The message is simple. There's a place in Indiana agriculture for students with a wide range of interests and skills. Find the video wrap of the latest Field Atlas tour on our website, HoosierAgToday.com. I'm Greg Allen.
12: And I'm Eric Pfeiffer, Hoosier Ag Today, Indiana's Farm Network, for 20 years.
0: Turning now to funeral arrangements. 59-year-old Jed A. Wiltfong of Knox passed away September 13th. There will be no services to be held at this time. Bremen & Son Memorial Chapel is in charge of arrangements. Memorials may be made to the funeral home in memory of 59-year-old Jed A. Wiltfong of Knox. 80-year-old Robert D. Kawaguchi of Knox passed away September 8th. Friends will be received from 4 to 8 p.m. today, Thursday, September 17th, at the Bremen & Son Memorial Chapel in Knox, with services to begin at 5 p.m. Contributions may be made to the donor's choice in memory of 80-year-old Robert D. Kawaguchi of Knox. 75-year-old David W. Dare Sr. of Knox passed away September 12th. Friends will be received from 11 a.m. until the time of the 2 p.m. service tomorrow, Friday, September 18th, at the Calvary Baptist Church on Highway 10. Bremen & Son Memorial Chapel of Knox is in charge of arrangements for 75-year-old David W. Dare Sr. of Knox. 80-year-old Elaine Marie Runk of Mulberry, Indiana, and formerly of Madarieville, passed away September 11th. Visitation will take place from noon to 3 p.m. Eastern Time this Saturday, September 19th, at Frayne Mortuary in Francisville. Memorial contributions may be made to the Pulaski Animal Center. Arrangements have been entrusted to Frayne Mortuary in memory of 80-year-old Elaine Marie Runk of Mulberry and formerly of Madarieville. Remember, you can find complete obituary information online at WKVI.com.
1: I'm Ryan Martin on Hoosier Act today with Midday Market and Weather Analysis, brought to you by Louis Dreyfus in Claypool. Currently paying a 30-cent positive basis on soybeans delivered through next Monday. Call with questions 574-566-2113. Not much happening this morning. Red on the screen in most areas. The only place we're seeing green is in soy meal, actually scoring some new highs there. But the rest of the grain complex is lower. Crude oil's down another buck and a half a barrel as well, even though prices at the pump continue to rise all over the state of Indiana. And now we're looking at some chatter in the marketplace about yield. Early yield data coming out of Missouri, Illinois, Indiana, and let's see, where else? Iowa. No better than last year, and in some cases 15 to 30 bushels per acre under last year. That would normally say that maybe these prices need to move up, but we're in a consolidation mode right now with all the geopolitical risks out there, and nothing changes nearby. Rain continues to be heavy through the rest of this afternoon. I'm Ryan Martin.
2: From the Tri-County Weather Center, I'm Bill Banks on All News 1520 WKVI. 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This afternoon, cloudy with a high near 81. Showers and thunderstorms likely before noon, then a slight chance of showers. Tonight, mostly cloudy with a low around 64. A slight chance of showers and thunderstorms. Looking ahead to Friday, mostly cloudy with a high near 76. Currently, it's 74 and partly cloudy. I'm Bill Banks. For your local forecast 24/7, visit WKVI.com.
3: Do you hear that? 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
18: Network Indiana Sports, I'm Kurt Darling. Colts quarterback Daniel Jones says they can't afford to beat themselves against a team like the Kansas City Chiefs on Sunday.
19: Many times we can stay ahead of the chains, we can get in advantageous situations for us, we're certainly better off. So we'll certainly have a plan for their pressure and a plan for what they do on defense, but the better position we can put ourselves in each play, the better off.
18: The Colts lost to the Baltimore Ravens in week one. They'll face the Chiefs in a primetime Sunday night football matchup this week. Indy hoping to avoid an 0-2 start. College football games this weekend. Number 3 Notre Dame is at home against Michigan State. The number 4 Indiana Hoosiers will be at home as well as they face Western Kentucky. The Purdue Boilermakers have UCLA for a nightcap out west. Ball State football coach Mikey Rimovich says the Liberty Flames will be a tricky opponent this week as they hit the road.
20: You know, with what they do, that you know, you have to sell out to stop the run at times, so you're going to get a lot of one-on-ones and in coverage. So, you know, what they do differently is the eye candy with the orbit motions and all of the misdirection stuff.
18: Ball State is 1-1 after their win over Stony Brook in Week 2 at home. The Cardinals are looking for their first win on the road in Coach Hughes' tenure. Indiana Fever head coach Stephanie White says she had a good time helping coach Team USA at the Women's World Cup in Berlin.
21: Oh, it was incredible. It really was. Just to be around, you know, that group of women, the coaching staff, in that environment, you know, to compete. It just really was a really rewarding experience.
18: Now back with the Fever, they have the Toronto Tempo on Friday to resume their WNBA season. They'll have to win a few more games in order to clinch home court in the first round of the playoffs. Major League Baseball, the Reds hit a pair of home runs, beating the Dodgers 6-2. The Cubs got the best of the Braves at Wrigley 8-4. Network Indiana Sports, I'm Kirk Darling.
22: I'm Therese Crowley. Senator John Kennedy proposes a solution to the panic over AI escaping human control.
23: They take on a life of their own. They become an independent species. They become like the Terminator.
22: The GOP senator proposing developers must install a kill switch. And OpenAI responds to calls to rein in its own creations.
24: The AI lab unveiled a new safety framework last night. Essentially, as soon as a model behaves as it shouldn't, they're going to publicly report it, even if they haven't yet been able to stop or explain the behavior.
22: Fox's Madison Allworth. President Trump tells reporters we're near the end of the war with Iran. Reportedly, he has a sidelines meeting at the UN next week. Meanwhile, gas jumps again to $4.43 a gallon. President Trump suggests if Canada plans to join the EU as its first associate member, he may have to hike tariffs.
25: This is the story of the one. 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
28: What police found. I'm Jeanette Cruz. You're listening to Network Indiana. An Indianapolis man is convicted this week after a child's diary uncovered years of sexual abuse. Jarrett Lewis reports.
29: 46-year-old Joseph Lynn convicted this week in Marion County of 10 felony counts, including child molestation and invasion of privacy. Almost 2 years ago, an officer working at Perry Township Schools found a child's journal that disclosed sexual abuse involving Lynn and two kids. He was arrested in March of 2025 and has been in the Marion County Jail ever since. Jarrett Lewis, Network Indiana.
28: Indiana is experiencing its highest number of measles cases in a decade, with health officials confirming 13 active cases across Wayne, Switzerland, and Park counties. The state surge mirrors a nationwide spike, with the CDC reporting nearly 3,300 cases across the U.S., the highest level seen in 35 years. Medical experts attribute the resurgence to falling MMR vaccination rates among children, which have dropped below the 95% threshold needed for community immunity. Fort Wayne Mayor Sharon Tucker is addressing a viral video showing police using force during an arrest. Tucker says she understands why people have concerns, but she wants investigators to review the full incident before anyone decides what happens next.
30: The Public Safety Board then, by law, makes a determination of any disciplinary action. That is the process that we have to follow to make sure that we are not violating anyone's rights.
28: Tucker says the investigation will start with body camera footage and interviews with people who witnessed the arrest. And Indiana Senator Todd Young and others have reintroduced a bipartisan legislation aimed at expanding housing options for families with young children. The Family Stability and Opportunity Vouchers Act would create 250,000 new housing mobility vouchers over the next 5 years, targeted at pregnant women and low-income families with children under the age of six. The program assists those facing homelessness, domestic violence, or unsafe living conditions. I'm Jeanette Cruz. 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
8: I'm Rusty Nixon, Giant FM News. Marshall County Commissioners voted unanimously on Tuesday, September 8th, to apply for the 2027 Community Crossings Matching Grant, seeking $1 million in state funding for three road improvement projects across the county. Deadline to submit projects for next year's Community Crossings is September 30th, and financial commitment letters required with the application, and the county's local share would be $250,000 when applying for the full funding of $1 million. Superintendent Jason Peters recommended three projects for submittal, all of which the commissioners approved. Donnybrook Subdivision, 3rd Road from State Road 331 to Elm Road, and Elm Road from 3B to the town limit. Plymouth Board of Public Works and Safety heard updates Monday evening on the upcoming Drive and Shine utility hookup project, fire department staffing, and the city's 2026 milling and paving schedule. Traffic plans submitted for the utility hookup on Oak Drive by Drive and Shine was approved by the City of Plymouth last week. City Engineer Dan Sellers said work will start very soon as Drive and Shine is just waiting for its NDOT permit. Sellers cautioned that there will be congestion during the work and some severe lane restrictions for about 3 weeks. Board member Don Ecker expressed concern about allowing traffic to make a left turn when exiting Drive and Shine's driveway. Mayor Robert Lissenberger explained that about 18 months ago, during the initial planning stage, the city had drawn one way, but the plan was changed because the two property owners couldn't get along. He indicated the city isn't in favor of left turns from a business. Drivers will be able to access US 30 from there. It's noted the city has no authority to restrict traffic at that intersection. Fire Chief Steve Hollum updated board members on the department's hiring process. He said the lateral transfer employee has completed training and is working on his own. Second hire has been through the medical and psychological evaluations and has been approved by the pension board. That employee will start work on September 28th. Third and final hire has completed the evaluations. Chief is waiting on the results to send them to the pension office for approval. City Street Superintendent Jim Marquette told board members that he spoke to EMB Paving on Monday. City projects are not on their schedule for the next 2 weeks. Marquette noted that all the concrete work is complete. 2026 city milling and paving projects include Parkview Street from the dead end to Michigan, Center Street from Novelty to Parkview, Adams Street from Plum Street to Michigan, Madison from 5th to the railroad, Kenwood Avenue from Oak Drive to Sycamore, and Harrison Street from Oak Drive to Michigan. Wednesday, September 16th at 2:22 a.m., Marshall County deputy was patrolling State Road 17. He observed a gray 2010 Ford Edge parked on 12th Road near Sycamore. The vehicle was in the roadway with no lights on. The officer found two subjects asleep in that vehicle. canine officer from the Plymouth Police was requested at the scene. Canine alerted the possibility of drugs in that vehicle, and officers completed a search. They located suspected marijuana as well as paraphernalia that tested positive for methamphetamine. Jamie Harrison, 56, of Marshall Street in Argus, was taken into custody and taken to the Marshall County Jail. A female passenger was released from the scene. I'm Rusty Nixon, Giant FM News.
0: I'm Ryan Martin on Hoosier Act today with Midday Market and Weather Analysis brought to you by Louis Dreyfus in Claypool. Currently paying a 30 cent positive basis on soybeans delivered through next Monday. Call with questions 574-566-2113. Not much happening this morning. Red on the screen in most areas. The only place we're seeing green is in soy meal, actually scoring some new highs there. But the rest of the grain complex is lower. Crude oil's down another buck and a half a barrel as well, even though prices at the pump continue to rise all over the state of Indiana. And now we're looking at some chatter in the marketplace about yield. Early yield data coming out of Missouri, Illinois, Indiana, and let's see, where else? Iowa. No better than last year, and in some cases 15 to 30 bushels per acre under last year. That would normally say that maybe these prices need to move up, but we're in a consolidation mode right now with all the geopolitical risks out there, and nothing changes nearby. Rain continues to be heavy through the rest of this afternoon. I'm Ryan Martin.
2: From the Tri-County Weather Center, I'm Bill Banks on All News 1520 WKVI. 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This afternoon, cloudy with a high near 81. Showers and thunderstorms likely before noon, then a slight chance of showers. Tonight, mostly cloudy with a low around 64. A slight chance of showers and thunderstorms. Looking ahead to Friday, mostly cloudy with a high near 76. Currently, it's 74 and partly cloudy. I'm Bill Banks. For your local forecast 24/7, visit WKVI.com.
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1: This is a Bloomberg Money Minute. Those GLP-1 weight loss drugs have been extremely effective, and having them in pill form has been a big boost for sales. But users of those weight loss pills report they were slightly less effective than the shots at curbing appetites for salty snacks, baked goods, sweets, even for soup. One day after the Fed voted to raise interest rates for the first time in more than 3 years to drive inflation lower, investors now welcoming that tactic, sending stocks higher today. Right now, the Dow is up 0.75%, the NASDAQ up 1.75%, the S&P is up more than 1%. Big gains in chip makers and other AI-related stocks today. Oil, meantime, slightly lower. It's down to $101 a barrel on signs that supply disruptions out of the Middle East are about to ease up. An NFL star and husband of Taylor Swift, Travis Kelce, named as one of 64 victims in a massive $35 million Ponzi scheme. The architect of that fraud sentenced to 11 years in prison. Tom Busby, Bloomberg Radio.

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12: This is Hoosier Ag Today's Thursday Farm Market Preview. Mixed markets yesterday, pretty quiet day overall. Tom Fritz is here from EFG Group. What might impact market movement today, Tom?
13: We're back to that time of the year where we're going to be looking at weekly export sales. And it's interesting, some of the guesstimates, they're kind of low and they're kind of high. The range on corn is 700,000 tons to 2 million tons. Soybeans, 900,000 tons to 2.4 million tons. I can understand why some of the numbers are kind of low in expectations, but I've also noticed that China tends to fly under the radar with their purchases. So I think the export sales in the morning will go far in determining trade.
12: Analyst Tom Fritz in Chicago, and I'm Andy Eubank. Hoosier Ag Today, 2 decades serving Indiana farmers.
14: Turning to funeral arrangements, Owen E. Rao, 93, passed away on Friday, January 9th, 2026, at St. Joe Regional Medical Center in Plymouth. Born in North Liberty on April 22nd of 1932, Owen was the son of Harry and Irma Cole Rao. Graduating from Bremen High School, he honorably served in the United States Navy during the Korean War. Visitation will be held on Saturday, September 19th, from 11 a.m. to 1 p.m. at Johnson Danielson Funeral Home, 1100 North Michigan Street in Plymouth. A celebration of life will immediately follow at 1 p.m. Owen will be laid to rest at Fair Cemetery. Condolences can be left for the family at www.johnson-danielson.com. Chris R. Pinkerton, 65, passed away on Friday, September 11th at Center for Hospice, Rackland House. Chris was born July 10th of 1961 in Muncie to Larry and Beth Pinkerton. He attended Plymouth High School, graduated with the class of 1979. Per wishes of the family, private services will be held. Memorial contributions may be given to the Cancer Association of Marshall County, P.O. Box 895, Plymouth, Indiana. Johnson Danielson Funeral Home has been entrusted with the arrangements. Condolences can be left for the family at www.johnson-danielson.com. Mark L. Whitaker, 64, passed away on Friday, September 11th, at his home. Mark was born on December 30th of 1961 in Ohio to Don and Lillian Harper Whitaker. He attended Plymouth High School, graduating with the class of 1981. Shortly after, Mark answered the call to serve his country, serving in the United States Army as a mechanic from 1981 to 1985. Burial will take place at New Oak Hill Cemetery in Plymouth with military honors at a later date. Johnson Danielson Funeral Home has been entrusted with the arrangements. Condolences can be left for the family at www.johnson-danielson.com.
2: I'm Ryan Martin on Hoosier Act today with Midday Market and Weather Analysis brought to you by Louis Dreyfus in Claypool. Currently paying a 30-cent positive basis on soybeans delivered through next Monday. Call with questions 574-566-2113. Not much happening this morning. Red on the screen in most areas. The only place we're seeing green is in soy meal, actually scoring some new highs there. But the rest of the grain complex is lower. Crude oil's down another buck and a half a barrel as well, even though prices at the pump continue to rise all over the state of Indiana. And now we're looking at some chatter in the marketplace about yield. Early yield data coming out of Missouri, Illinois, Indiana, and let's see where else, Iowa. No better than last year, and in some cases 15 to 30 bushels per acre under last year. That would normally say that maybe these prices need to move up, but we're in a consolidation mode right now with all the geopolitical risks out there and nothing changes nearby. Rain continues to be heavy through the rest of this afternoon. I'm Ryan Martin.
3: 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This afternoon, cloudy with a high near 81. Showers and thunderstorms likely before noon, then a slight chance of showers. Tonight, mostly cloudy with a low around 64. A slight chance of showers and thunderstorms. Looking ahead to Friday, mostly cloudy with a high near 76. Currently, it's 74 and partly cloudy. I'm Bill Banks. For your local forecast 24/7, visit WKVI.com.
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14: I'm Rusty Nixon, Giant FM Sports, and once again, it's a week of football here on Giant FM. Starts Thursday night with Thursday Night Lights. We go around the county. We talk to all the area coaches about their matchups on Friday night, and that starts tonight at 7 o'clock on Max 98.3. And then Friday night, it's our triple header games of the week on WTCA. As always, you're following Rocky Football. Kenny Kramer and Ryan Lockhart have the call for you there as Brent Corbett and his team head to Goshen for an NLC matchup. And it's going to be a tough one.
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14: 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And the Cavaliers take on North Judson in a big contest for HNAC football folks. Special start time at Culver. It's a 7 o'clock pregame start. 7:30 our kickoff on Friday night. And on WKVI, we move the central time, so we time travel. And Mitch Columbia will have John Glenn against Knox. That one, once again, Central Time, 6:30 start, and a 7 o'clock kickoff. 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I'm Rusty Nexon, Giant FM Sports.
18: ABC News, I'm Michelle Franzen. The fate of the Kennedy Center remains in limbo. President Trump returning from a North Carolina rally last night, telling ABC's Karen Travers the center will be, quote, ripped down if he's not recognized for helping the institution financially.
19: I pushed him on that. I said, are you saying if your name is not added that you are going to tear down the building? And he again repeated that point about recognition. He said, quote, I think the Trump administration should be recognized. That answer yesterday to me has already been added to a federal filing today as part of this effort to not have a demolition carried out there.
18: It comes just a day after the board voted to shutter the center for renovation, citing safety concerns after a judge blocked Trump's name from being added to the facade. More concerns over artificial intelligence emerging. Six new incidents revealed overnight in what OpenAI calls disturbing and concerning behavior of AI. On Wall Street, stocks are up. This is ABC News. Despite historically quiet Atlantic hurricane season, emergency workers are urging residents not to let their guard down.
20: Here at the heart of the season, the Atlantic has produced five tropical storms, but none have hit the 74-mile-an-hour winds that would earn a hurricane designation. A trough of low pressure producing thunderstorms in the mid-Atlantic bears watching, but forecasters say the same El Nino wind shear that's kept the season quiet may kill that storm system as well.
18: King Charles responding to a recent memoir from Princess Diana's younger brother. In his book, Spencer recounts a conversation he had with the then Prince Charles. According to the book, Charles said, rest assured, we'll forget her soon enough.
21: The king's spokesperson swiftly responding, while we do not comment on books as a matter of principle, His Majesty is mindful that the pain of fraternal grief can cloud reason, affect judgment, and color memory in ways others do not recognize.
18: ABC's Lala.
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27: What police found. I'm Jeanette Cruz. You're listening to Network Indiana. An Indianapolis man is convicted this week after a child's diary uncovered years of sexual abuse. Jarrett Lewis reports.
28: 46-year-old Joseph Lynn convicted this week in Marion County of 10 felony counts, including child molestation and invasion of privacy. Almost 2 years ago, an officer working at Perry Township Schools found a child's journal that disclosed sexual abuse involving Lynn and two kids. He was arrested in March of 2025 and has been in the Marion County Jail ever since. Jarrett Lewis, Network Indiana.
27: Indiana is experiencing its highest number of measles cases in a decade, with health officials confirming 13 active cases across Wayne, Switzerland, and Park counties. The state surge mirrors a nationwide spike, with the CDC reporting nearly 3,300 cases across the U.S., the highest level seen in 35 years. Medical experts attribute the resurgence to falling MMR vaccination rates among children, which have dropped below the 95% threshold needed for community immunity. Fort Wayne Mayor Sharon Tucker is addressing a viral video showing police using force during an arrest. Tucker says she understands why people have concerns, but she wants investigators to review the full incident before anyone decides what happens next.
29: The Public Safety Board then, by law, makes a determination of any disciplinary action. That is the process that we have to follow to make sure that we are not violating anyone's rights.
27: Tucker says the investigation will start with body camera footage and interviews with people who witnessed the arrest. And Indiana Senator Todd Young and others have reintroduced a bipartisan legislation aimed at expanding housing options for families with young children. The Family Stability and Opportunity Vouchers Act would create 250,000 new housing mobility vouchers over the next 5 years, targeted at pregnant women and low-income families with children under the age of six. The program assists those facing homelessness, domestic violence, or unsafe living conditions. I'm Jeanette Cruz. 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

0: U.S. $4.45, according to Gas Buddy. On Wall Street, stocks are up this hour. Investors trying to claw back some of yesterday's sell-off after the Fed board signaled more interest rate cuts are in store this year. This is ABC News. Russia carried out fresh missile attacks in Ukraine's capital. Officials in Kyiv say at least 20 people have been hurt. Those attacks coming as Ukraine says they need more air defense missiles, including from the U.S. The late Dolly Parton delivering a posthumous acceptance speech that she taped before her death last month.
1: Well, hey, it's Dolly, and I am so honored to
2: At the Americana Honors and Awards ceremony last night, Dolly Parton received the Lifetime Achievement Award, and she accepted it by video in a speech she recorded before her death.
1: I mean, roots music. Music, or what is now called Americana music, is what I grew up playing back in the Smoky Mountains. It's that same music that drew me back to East Tennessee back in 1997.
2: Parton died last month of cancer at the age of 80. Sherry Preston, ABC News.
0: The threat of flooding remains in the southwest and western states. Water rescues taking place near Phoenix and Tucson. Mesa officials recorded more than 3 inches of rainfall. Michelle Franzen, ABC News.
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5: An update from the governor. I'm Jenna Cruz. You're listening to Network Indiana. Indiana leaders are opening one-stop shops for flood recovery. Governor Mike Braun announced the effort this morning, bringing state and federal agencies together to help people with disaster aid, housing, and insurance.
6: We've had them in Marion County, some in East Central Indiana, Lake County. Those will be put in place next week. Why later there? Simply because they had so much damage broadly.
5: Braun said people can get help with disaster aid, temporary housing, insurance, and replacing important documents. Governor Mike Braun also has appointed business leader Mitch Fraser as the new president of the Indiana Economic Development Corporation. Fraser, who currently serves as president of IBJ Media, will assume the role on October 5th. He succeeds Josh Richardson, who is stepping down to return to the private sector after leading the agency since 2025. Michigan State will be wanting to shorten Saturday night's game, but Notre Dame can make the clock look irrelevant. Len Clark explains.
7: Michigan State is second nationally in time of possession and has run 61 more plays than its opponents. But the Spartans now face a Notre Dame defense allowing only 2 yards per rush. The Irish have also forced 6 turnovers and scored 35 points off of takeaways. Michigan State's game plan is to sustain long drives that will keep quarterback C.J. Carr on the sideline. The Spartans want to control the clock. The Irish want to control the consequences. Len Clark, Network Indiana.
5: And Ball State University has secured a grant of more than $358,000 to strengthen the rural healthcare workers and expand medical access in East Central Indiana. Funded through the state's Rural Health Transformation Program, the grant supports Ball State's College of Health through 2027. The project aims to combat regional staffing shortages, expand chronic disease care, and hire dedicated coordinator to oversee 24 organization healthcare coalitions. I'm Jeanette Cruz. You're listening to Network Indiana.
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2: I'm Ryan Martin on Hoosier Ag Today with Midday Market and Weather Analysis, brought to you by Louis Dreyfus in Claypool, currently paying a 30-cent positive basis on soybeans delivered through next Monday. Call with questions 574-566-2113. Not much happening this morning. Red on the screen in most areas. The only place we're seeing green is in soy meal, actually scoring some new highs there, but the rest of the grain complex is lower. Crude oil's down another buck and a half a barrel as well, even though prices at the pump continue to rise all over the state of Indiana. And now we're looking at some chatter in the marketplace about yield. Early yield data coming out of Missouri, Illinois, Indiana, and let's see where else, Iowa. No better than last year, and in some cases 15 to 30 bushels per acre under last year. That would normally say that maybe these prices need to move up, but we're in a consolidation mode right now with all the geopolitical risks out there. Nothing changes nearby. Rain continues to be heavy through the rest of this afternoon. I'm Ryan.
3: From the Tri-County Weather Center, I'm Bill Banks on All News 1520 WKVI. 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This afternoon, cloudy with a high near 81. Showers and thunderstorms likely before noon, then a slight chance of showers. Tonight, mostly cloudy with a low around 64. A slight chance of showers and thunderstorms. Looking ahead to Friday, mostly cloudy with a high near 76. Currently, it's 74 and partly cloudy. I'm Bill Banks. For your local forecast 24/7, visit WKVI.com.
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7: This is a Bloomberg Money Minute. The Senate today advancing a bipartisan bill that's called the Protect College Sports Act that would limit college athletes to just one school transfer during their college careers, saying those athletes would still be compensated but would be encouraged to stay at a single school. There are some pretty big gains on Wall Street today, with oil prices a little lower, pressure on the bond market easing up, and with investors now having a lot more confidence that the Federal Reserve's interest rate hike yesterday may be the best way to try to keep inflation under control. Right now, we have the Dow up 0.2%, the tech-heavy NASDAQ up 1.5%, thanks to big gains in chip makers, and the S&P is up 1%. Oil, a little bit lower, it's just above $102 a barrel. And some good news today on the U.S. labor market. First-time unemployment claims dropping to 196,000 last week. And continuing claims, that's a sign of long-term joblessness, fell to a two-year low. Tom Busby, Bloomberg Radio.
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19: Turning now to funeral arrangements. 59-year-old Jed A. Wiltfong of Knox passed away September 13th. There will be no services to be held at this time. Bremen and Son Memorial Chapel is in charge of arrangements. Memorials may be made to the funeral home in memory of 59-year-old Jed A. Wiltfong of Knox. 80-year-old Robert D. Kawaguchi of Knox passed away September 8th. Friends will be received from 4 to 8 p.m. today, Thursday, September 17th, at the Bremen and Son Memorial Chapel in Knox, with services to begin at 5 p.m. Contributions may be made to the donor's choice in memory of 80-year-old Robert D. Kawaguchi of Knox. 75-year-old David W. Dare Sr. of Knox passed away September 12th. Friends will be received from 11 a.m. until the time of the 2 p.m. service tomorrow, Friday, September 18th, at the Calvary Baptist Church on Highway 10. Bremen and Son Memorial Chapel of Knox is in charge of arrangements for 75-year-old David W. Dare Sr. of Knox. 80-year-old Elaine Marie Runk of Mulberry, Indiana, and formerly of Madarieville, passed away September 11th. Visitation will take place from noon to 3 p.m. Eastern Time this Saturday, September 19th, at Frayne Mortuary in Francisville. Memorial contributions may be made to the Pulaski Animal Center. Arrangements have been entrusted to Frayne Mortuary in memory of 80-year-old Elaine Marie Runk of Mulberry and formerly of Madarieville. Remember, you can find complete obituary information online at WKVI.com.
2: I'm Ryan Martin on Hoosier Ag Today with Midday Market and Weather Analysis, brought to you by Louis Dreyfus in Claypool. Currently paying a 30-cent positive basis on soybeans delivered through next Monday. Call with questions 574-566-2113. Not much happening this morning. Red on the screen in most areas. The only place we're seeing green is in soy meal, actually scoring some new highs there. But the rest of the grain complex is lower. Crude oil's down another buck and a half a barrel as well, even though prices at the pump continue to rise all over the state of Indiana. And now we're looking at some chatter in the marketplace about yield. Early yield data coming out of Missouri, Illinois, Indiana, and let's see where else, Iowa. No better than last year, and in some cases 15 to 30 bushels per acre under last year. That would normally say that maybe these prices need to move up, but we're in a consolidation mode right now with all the geopolitical risks out there. Nothing changes nearby. Rain continues to be heavy through the rest of this afternoon. I'm Ryan Martin.
3: 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This afternoon, cloudy with a high near 81. showers and thunderstorms likely before noon, then a slight chance of showers. Tonight, mostly cloudy with a low around 64. A slight chance of showers and thunderstorms. Looking ahead to Friday, mostly cloudy with a high near 76. Currently it's 74 and partly cloudy. I'm Bill Banks. For your local forecast 24/7, visit WKVI.com.
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20: Network Indiana Sports, I'm Kurt Darling. Colts quarterback Daniel Jones says they can't afford to beat themselves against a team like the Kansas City Chiefs on Sunday.
21: Many times we can stay ahead of the chains, we can get in advantageous situations for us, we're certainly better off. So we'll certainly have a plan for their pressure and a plan for what they do on defense, but the better position we can put ourselves in each play, the better off.
20: The Colts lost to the Baltimore Ravens in Week 1. They'll face the Chiefs in a primetime Sunday night football matchup this week. Indy hoping to avoid an 0-2 start. College football games this weekend. Number 3 Notre Dame is at home against Michigan State. The number 4 Indiana Hoosiers will be at home as well as they face Western Kentucky. The Purdue Boilermakers have UCLA for a nightcap out west. Ball State football coach Mikey Rimovich says the Liberty Flames will be a tricky opponent this week as they hit the road.
22: You know, with what they do, that you have to sell out to stop the run at times, so you're going to get a lot of one-on-ones and in coverage. So, what they do differently is the eye candy with the orbit motions and all of the misdirection stuff.
20: Ball State is 1-1 after their win over Stony Brook in Week 2 at home. The Cardinals are looking for their first win on the road in Coach Hugh's tenure. Indiana Fever head coach Stephanie White says she had a good time helping coach Team USA at the Women's World Cup in Berlin.
23: Oh, it was incredible. It really was. Just to be around, that group of women, the coaching staff, in that environment, to compete. It just really was a really rewarding experience.
20: Now back with the Fever, they have the Toronto Tempo on Friday to resume their WNBA season. They'll have to win a few more games in order to clinch home court in the first round of the playoffs. Major League Baseball, the Reds hit a pair of home runs, beating the Dodgers 6-2. The Cubs got the best of the Braves at Wrigley 8-4. Network Indiana Sports, I'm Kirk Darling.
24: I'm Therese Crowley. Senator John Kennedy proposes a solution to the panic over AI escaping human control.
25: They take on a life of their own. They become an independent species. They become like the Terminator.
24: The GOP senator proposing developers must install a kill switch. An open AI responds to calls to rein in its own creations.
26: The AI lab unveiled a new safety framework last night. Essentially, as soon as a model behaves as it shouldn't, they're going to publicly report it, even if they haven't yet been able to stop or explain the behavior.
24: Fox's Madison Allworth. President Trump tells reporters we're near the end of the war with Iran, reportedly as a sidelines meeting at the UN next week. Meanwhile, gas jumps again to $4.43 a gallon. President Trump suggests if Canada plans to join the EU as its first associate member, he may have to hike tariffs.
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6: An update from the governor. I'm Jenna Cruz. You're listening to Network Indiana. Indiana leaders are opening one-stop shops for flood recovery. Governor Mike Braun announced the effort this morning, bringing state and federal agencies together to help people with disaster aid, housing, and insurance.
7: We've had them in Marion County, some in East Central Indiana, Lake County. Those will be put in place next week. Why later there? Simply because they had so much damage broadly.
6: Braun said people can get help with disaster aid, temporary housing, insurance, and replacing important documents. Governor Mike Braun also has appointed business leader Mitch Frazier as the new president of the Indiana Economic Development Corporation. Frazier, who currently serves as president of IBJ Media, will assume the role on October 5th. He succeeds Josh Richardson, who is stepping down to return to the private sector after leading the agency since 2025. Michigan State will be wanting to shorten Saturday night's game, but Notre Dame can make the clock look irrelevant. Len Clark explains.
8: Michigan State is second nationally in time of possession and has run 61 more plays than its opponents. But the Spartans now face a Notre Dame defense allowing only 2 yards per rush. The Irish have also forced 6 turnovers and scored 35 points off of takeaways. Michigan State's game plan is to sustain long drives that will keep quarterback C.J. Carr on the sideline. The Spartans want to control the clock. The Irish want to control the consequences. Len Clark, Network Indiana.
6: And Ball State University has secured a grant of more than $358,000 to strengthen the rural health care workers and expand medical access in East Central Indiana. Funded through the state's Rural Health Transformation Program, the grant supports Ball State's College of Health through 2027. The project aims to combat regional staffing shortages, expand chronic disease care, and hire dedicated coordinator to oversee 24 organization healthcare coalitions. I'm Jeanette Cruz. You're listening to Network Indiana.
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2: 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Currently paying a 30-cent positive basis on soybeans delivered through next Monday. Call with questions 574-566-2113. Not much happening this morning. Red on the screen in most areas. The only place we're seeing green is in soy meal, actually scoring some new highs there. But the rest of the grain complex is lower. Crude oil's down another buck and a half a barrel as well, even though prices at the pump continue to rise all over the state of Indiana. And now we're looking at some chatter in the marketplace about yield. Early yield data coming out of Missouri, Illinois, Indiana, and let's see where else, Iowa. No better than last year, and in some cases 15 to 30 bushels per acre under last year. That would normally say that maybe these prices need to move up, but we're in a consolidation mode right now with all the geopolitical risks out there. Nothing changes nearby. Rain continues to be heavy through the rest of this afternoon. I'm Ryan Martin.
3: 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This afternoon, cloudy with a high near 81. Showers and thunderstorms likely before noon, then a slight chance of showers. Tonight, mostly cloudy with a low around 64. A slight chance of showers and thunderstorms. Looking ahead to Friday, mostly cloudy with a high near 76. Currently it's 74 and partly cloudy. I'm Bill Banks. For your local forecast 24/7, visit WKVI.com.
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14: This is a Bloomberg Money Minute. The Senate today advancing a bipartisan bill that's called the Protect College Sports Act that would limit college athletes to just one school transfer during their college careers, saying those athletes would still be compensated but would be encouraged to stay at a single school. There are some pretty big gains on Wall Street today, with oil prices a little lower, pressure on the bond market easing up, and with investors now having a lot more confidence that the Federal Reserve's interest rate hike yesterday may be the best way to try to keep inflation under control. Right now, we have the Dow up 0.2%, the tech-heavy NASDAQ up 1.5%, thanks to big gains in chip makers, and the S&P is up 1%. Oil, a little bit lower, it's just above $102 a barrel. And some good news today on the U.S. labor market. First-time unemployment claims dropping to 196,000 last week. And continuing claims, that's a sign of long-term joblessness, fell to a two-year low. Tom Busby, Bloomberg Radio.
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9: Turning to funeral arrangements, Owen E. Rao, 93, passed away on Friday, January 9th, 2026, at St. Joe Regional Medical Center in Plymouth. Born in North Liberty on April 22nd of 1932, Owen was the son of Harry and Irma Cole Rao. Graduating from Bremen High School, he honorably served in the United States Navy during the Korean War. Visitation will be held on Saturday, September 19th from 11 a.m. to 1 p.m. at Johnson Danielson Funeral Home, 1100 North Michigan Street in Plymouth. A celebration of life will immediately follow at 1 p.m. Owen will be laid to rest at Fair Cemetery. Condolences can be left for the family at www.johnson-danielson.com. Chris R. Pinkerton, 65, passed away on Friday, September 11th at Center for Hospice, Racklin House. Chris was born July 10th of 1961 in Muncie to Larry and Beth Pinkerton. He attended Plymouth High School, graduated with the class of 1979. Per wishes of the family, private services will be held. Memorial contributions may be given to the Cancer Association of Marshall County, P.O. Box 895, Plymouth, Indiana. Johnson Danielson Funeral Home has been entrusted with the arrangements. Condolences can be left for the family at www.johnson-danielson.com. Mark L. Whitaker, 64, passed away on Friday, September 11th, at his home. Mark was born on December 30th of 1961 in Ohio to Don and Lillian Harper Whitaker. He attended Plymouth High School, graduating with the class of 1981. Shortly after, Mark answered the call to serve his country, serving in the United States Army as a mechanic from 1981 to 1985. Burial will take place at New Oak Hill Cemetery in Plymouth with military honors at a later date. Johnson Danielson Funeral Home has been entrusted with the arrangements. Condolences can be left for the family at www.johnson-danielson.com.
10: I'm Ryan Martin on Hoosier Ag Today with Midday. Market and weather analysis brought to you by Louis Dreyfus in Claypool. Currently paying a 30-cent positive basis on soybeans delivered through next Monday. Call with questions 574-566-2113. Not much happening this morning. Red on the screen in most areas. The only place we're seeing green is in soy meal, actually scoring some new highs there. But the rest of the grain complex is lower. Crude oil's down another buck and a half a barrel as well, even though prices at the pump continue to rise all over the state of Indiana. And now we're looking at some chatter in the marketplace about yield. Early yield data coming out of Missouri, Illinois, Indiana, and let's see where else, Iowa. no better than last year, and in some cases 15 to 30 bushels per acre under last year. That would normally say that maybe these prices need to move up, but we're in a consolidation mode right now with all the geopolitical risks out there, and nothing changes nearby. Rain continues to be heavy through the rest of this afternoon. I'm Ryan Martin.
11: From the Tri-County Weather Center, I'm Bill Banks on All News 1520 WKVI. 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This afternoon, cloudy with a high near 81. Showers and thunderstorms likely before noon, then a slight chance of showers. Tonight, mostly cloudy with a low around 64. A slight chance of showers and thunderstorms. Looking ahead to Friday, mostly cloudy with a high near 76. Currently, it's 74 and partly cloudy. I'm Bill Banks. For your local forecast 24/7, visit WKVI.com.
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9: I'm Rusty Nixon, Giant FM Sports, and once again, it's a week of football here on Giant FM. Starts Thursday night with Thursday Night Lights. We go around the county. We talk to all the area coaches about their matchups on Friday night, and that starts tonight at 7 o'clock on Max 98.3. And then Friday night, it's our triple header games of the week on WTCA. As always, you're following Rocky Football. Kenny Kramer and Ryan Lockhart have the call for you there as Brent Corbett and his team head to Goshen for an NLC matchup. 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
9: 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And the Cavaliers take on North Judson in a big contest for HNAC football folks. Special start time at Culver. It's a 7 o'clock pregame start. 7:30 our kickoff on Friday night. And on WKVI, we move the central time, so we time travel. And Mitch Colombi will have John Glenn against Knox. That one, once again, Central Time, 6:30 start, and a 7 o'clock kickoff. It's a triple header on Giant FM Football, and make sure you tune us in. I'm Rusty Nixon, Giant FM Sports.
16: ABC News, I'm Michelle Franzen. In Los Angeles, the NTSB reviewing evidence from the deadly news helicopter crash this week that killed all on board and a third person on the ground. That chopper was covering a bus and SUV crash that killed two people. The SUV driver's court appearance today postponed.
17: 36-year-old Bailey Rios was booked for murder. She allegedly drove a 2004 Ford Expedition at excessive speeds, running red lights and slamming into a Los Angeles Metro bus, killing two victims inside. Rios was due in court to face a judge on Thursday morning, but she was unable to attend the court hearing due to a medical reason. Alex Stone, ABC News, Los Angeles.
16: The ongoing war with Iran continuing, along with most shipping traffic blocked in the Strait of Hormuz. That's driving oil prices up again. A gallon of gas in the U.S., $4.45, according to Gas Buddy. On Wall Street, stocks are up this hour. Investors trying to claw back some of yesterday's sell-off after the Fed board signaled more interest rate cuts are in store this year. This is ABC News. Russia carried out fresh missile attacks in Ukraine's capital. Officials in Kyiv say at least 20 people have been hurt. Those attacks coming as Ukraine says they need more air defense missiles, including from the U.S. The late Dolly Parton delivering a posthumous acceptance speech that she taped before her death last month.
18: Well, hey, it's Dolly, and I am so honored to
19: At the Americana Honors and Awards ceremony last night, Dolly Parton received the Lifetime Achievement Award, and she accepted it by video in a speech she recorded before her death.
18: I mean, roots music, or what is now called Americana music, is what I grew up playing back in the Smoky Mountains. It's that same music that drew me back to East Tennessee back in 1997.
19: Parton died last month of cancer at the age of 80. Sherry Preston, ABC News.
16: The threat of flooding remains in the southwest and western states. Water rescues taking place near Phoenix and Tucson. Mesa officials recorded more than 3 inches of rainfall. Michelle Franzen, ABC News.
20: Shh, here it comes.
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24: An update from the governor. I'm Jenna Cruz. You're listening to Network Indiana. Indiana leaders are opening one-stop shops for flood recovery. Governor Mike Braun announced the effort this morning, bringing state and federal agencies together to help people with disaster aid, housing, and insurance.
25: We've had them in Marion County, some in East Central Indiana, Lake County. Those will be put in place next week. Why later there? Simply because they had so much damage broadly.
24: Braun said people can get help with disaster aid, temporary housing, insurance, and replacing important documents. Governor Mike Braun also has appointed business leader Mitch Frazier as the new president of the Indiana Economic Development Corporation. Frazier, who currently serves as president of IBJ Media, will assume the role on October 5th. He succeeds Josh Richardson, who is stepping down to return to the private sector after leading the agency since 2025. Michigan State will be wanting to shorten Saturday night's game, but Notre Dame can make the clock look irrelevant. Len Clark explains.
26: Michigan State is second nationally in time of possession and has run 61 more plays than its opponents. But the Spartans now face a Notre Dame defense allowing only 2 yards per rush. The Irish have also forced 6 turnovers and scored 35 points off of takeaways. Michigan State's game plan is to sustain long drives that will keep quarterback C.J. Carr on the sideline. The Spartans want to control the clock. The Irish want to control the consequences. Len Clark, Network Indiana.
24: And Ball State University has secured a grant of more than $358,000 to strengthen the rural health care workers and expand medical access in East Central Indiana. Funded through the state's Rural Health Transformation Program, the grant supports Ball State's College of Health through 2027. The project aims to combat regional staffing shortages, expand chronic disease care, and hire dedicated coordinator to oversee 24 organization healthcare coalitions. I'm Jeanette Cruz. 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
0: 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Not much happening this morning. Red on the screen in most areas. The only place we're seeing green is in soy meal, actually scoring some new highs there, but the rest of the grain complex is lower. Crude oil's down another buck and a half a barrel as well, even though prices at the pump continue to rise all over the state of Indiana. And now we're looking at some chatter in the marketplace about yield. Early yield data coming out of Missouri, Illinois, Indiana, and let's see where else, Iowa. No better than last year, and in some cases 15 to 30 bushels per acre under last year. That would normally say that maybe these prices need to move up, but we're in a consolidation mode right now with all the geopolitical risks out there. Nothing changes nearby. Rain continues to be heavy through the rest of this afternoon. I'm Ryan Martin.
1: 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This afternoon, cloudy with a high near 81. Showers and thunderstorms likely before noon, then a slight chance of showers. Tonight, mostly cloudy with a low around 64. A slight chance of showers and thunderstorms. Looking ahead to Friday, mostly cloudy with a high near 76. Currently, it's 74 and partly cloudy. I'm Bill Banks. For your local forecast 24/7, visit WKVI.com.
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4: This is a Bloomberg Money Minute. The Senate today advancing a bipartisan bill that's called the Protect College Sports Act that would limit college athletes to just one school transfer during their college careers, saying those athletes would still be compensated but would be encouraged to stay at a single school. There are some pretty big gains on Wall Street today, with oil prices a little lower, pressure on the bond market easing up, and with investors now having a lot more confidence that the Federal Reserve's interest rate hike yesterday may be the best way to try to keep inflation under control. Right now, we have the Dow up 0.2%, the tech-heavy NASDAQ up 1.5%, thanks to big gains in chip makers. And the S&P is up 1%. Oil, a little bit lower. It's just above $102 a barrel. And some good news today on the U.S. labor market. First-time unemployment claims dropping to 196,000 last week. And continuing claims, that's a sign of long-term joblessness, fell to a two-year low. Tom Busby, Bloomberg Radio.
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19: Turning now to funeral arrangements. 59-year-old Jed A. Wiltfong of Knox passed away September 13th. There will be no services to be held at this time. Brayman & Son Memorial Chapel is in charge of arrangements. Memorials may be made to the funeral home in memory of 59-year-old Jed A. Wiltfong of Knox. 80-year-old Robert D. Kawaguchi of Knox passed away September 8th. Friends will be received from 4 to 8 p.m. today, Thursday, September 17th, at the Brayman & Son Memorial Chapel in Knox, with services to begin at 5 p.m. Contributions may be made to the donor's choice in memory of 80-year-old Robert D. Kawaguchi of Knox. 75-year-old David W. Dare Sr. of Knox passed away September 12th. Friends will be received from 11 a.m. until the time of the 2 p.m. service tomorrow, Friday, September 18th, at the Calvary Baptist Church on Highway 10. Brayman & Son Memorial Chapel of Knox is in charge of arrangements for 75-year-old David W. Dare Sr. of Knox. 80-year-old Elaine Marie Runk of Mulberry, Indiana, and formerly of Madaryville, passed away September 11th. Visitation will take place from noon to 3 p.m. Eastern Time this Saturday, September 19th, at Frayne Mortuary in Francisville. Memorial contributions may be made to the Pulaski Animal Center. Arrangements have been entrusted to Frayne Mortuary in memory of 80-year-old Elaine Marie Runk of Mulberry and formerly of Madaryville. Remember, you can find complete obituary information online at WKVI.com.
0: I'm Ryan Martin on Hoosier Ag Today with Midday Market and Weather Analysis, brought to you by Louis Dreyfus in Claypool, currently paying a 30-cent positive basis on soybeans delivered through next Monday. Call with questions 574-566-2113. Not much happening this morning. Red on the screen in most areas. The only place we're seeing green is in soy meal, actually scoring some new highs there, but the rest of the grain complex is lower. Crude oil's down another buck and a half a barrel as well, even though prices at the pump continue to rise all over the state of Indiana. And now we're looking at some chatter in the marketplace about yield. Early yield data coming out of Missouri, Illinois, Indiana, and let's see where else, Iowa. No better than last year, and in some cases 15 to 30 bushels per acre under last year. That would normally say that maybe these prices need to move up, but we're in a consolidation mode right now with all the geopolitical risks out there. Nothing changes nearby. Rain continues to be heavy through the rest of this afternoon. I'm Ryan Martin.
1: From the Tri-County Weather Center, I'm Bill Banks on All News 1520 WKVI. 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This afternoon, cloudy with a high near 81. Showers and thunderstorms likely before noon, then a slight chance of showers. Tonight, mostly cloudy with a low around 64. a slight chance of showers and thunderstorms. Looking ahead to Friday, mostly cloudy with a high near 76. Currently, it's 74 and partly cloudy. I'm Bill Banks. For your local forecast 24/7, visit WKVI.com.
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9: ABC News, I'm Michelle Franzen. A notice by the White House shows President Trump has pulled the nomination of Lance Schroyer to be the next ICE director. He was facing bipartisan backlash. The former Oklahoma State police officer is a close ally to Homeland Security Secretary Mark Wayne Mullen. World leaders gathering for the annual United Nations General Assembly in New York City starting next week. Protesters will also be taking part in demonstrations. At a briefing, New York City Mayor Zoran Mamdani says the NYPD is putting extra security measures in place.
10: New Yorkers can expect to see a visible increase in officers deployed across our city, as well as a heightened police presence surrounding the United Nations building.
9: In Los Angeles, the NTSB reviewing video and audio evidence from the deadly news helicopter crash this week that killed all on board and another person on the ground. The chopper was covering a bus, an SUV crash that killed two people. The woman driver of the SUV charged. Her court date has been postponed for medical reasons. This is ABC News. A new synthetic opioid, authorities say is stronger than fentanyl, has now been linked to a California teen's death.
11: Among the video,
12: four suspected drug dealers in San Francisco are under arrest after the death of a 16-year-old boy. Police say he's a first known victim linked to a new synthetic opioid, so new that drug test kits cannot pick it up. San Francisco Mayor Daniel Lurie.
13: A medical examiner found cyclophosphamine in the teenager's system, a new synthetic opioid even more powerful than fentanyl.
12: The teen was found by his mother in his bedroom with black fluid coming out of his nose and mouth. Health officials say Narcan should still work to reverse overdoses if caught in time. Alex Stone, ABC News.
9: An investigation widening in Philadelphia, that case involving five missing women, an adult film director who died earlier, along with his son who's being questioned by police, and a trove of digital evidence and videos. Police say no charges yet. Michelle Franzen, ABC.
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15: Family looking for answers. I'm Jenna Cruz. You're listening to Network Indiana. The sister of a missing Indianapolis man is raising concerns after inaccurate details were released in an official silver alert. Diana says her brother, Gary Roberts II, walked out of Methodist Hospital, not Noblesville, as initially reported.
16: I messaged the detective that was in charge, and I told him that some of the information on the silver alert was incorrect. And he said that he would get that updated, but they probably wouldn't push it back out. Because I'm like, why would you, you know, not push it back out if the information's not correct?
15: Corrected details state Gary has brown hair and blue eyes. He was last seen wearing hospital attire. Anyone with information is asked to contact the police. The owner of a Muncie massage parlor is in jail following an undercover prostitution investigation. 49-year-old Jun Chen was arrested on felony charges after police investigated community complaints at Han Spa on Granville Avenue. Court documents say

0: has been appointed to the LaPorte City Council, filling the vacant Republican at-large seat previously held by Lauren Huffman. Bowen will serve in the position through the remainder of the term ahead of next year's election cycle. I'm Jeanette Cruz. 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
6: From the Tri-County Weather Center, I'm Bill Banks on All News 1520 WKVI. 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This afternoon, cloudy with a high near 81. Showers and thunderstorms likely before noon, then a slight chance of showers. Tonight, mostly cloudy with a low around 64. A slight chance of showers and thunderstorms. Looking ahead to Friday, mostly cloudy with a high near 76. Currently, it's 74 and partly cloudy. I'm Bill Banks. For your local forecast 24/7, visit WKVI.com.
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10: 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And this comes a day after Uber announced its expansion of its existing delivery partnership with Costco to 47 states, up from 17. Coca-Cola says it's investing $10 billion in its infrastructure in the U.S. over the next 5 years. The investment will support manufacturing, distribution, technology, and other operations across the country. This comes as Coca-Cola continues to gain traction with a growing portfolio of beverages, including sugar-free sodas, sports drinks, and water. And Amazon secured backup power for its growing data center footprint. Generac agreed to supply up to $8 billion worth of generators for Amazon's data center. Stocks are higher on Wall Street. All three major averages ahead between 0.75% and 1.75%. Erica Herskowitz, Bloomberg Radio.
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5: Turning now to funeral arrangements. 59-year-old Jed A. Wiltfong of Knox passed away September 13th. There will be no services to be held at this time. Brayman & Son Memorial Chapel is in charge of arrangements. Memorials may be made to the funeral home in memory of 59-year-old Jed A. Wiltfong of Knox. 80-year-old Robert D. Kawaguchi of Knox passed away September 8th. Friends will be received from 4 to 8 p.m. today, Thursday, September 17th, at the Brayman & Son Memorial Chapel in Knox, with services to begin at 5 p.m. Contributions may be made to the donor's choice in memory of 80-year-old Robert D. Kawaguchi of Knox. 75-year-old David W. Dare Sr. of Knox passed away September 12th. Friends will be received from 11 a.m. until the time of the 2 p.m. service tomorrow, Friday, September 18th, at the Calvary Baptist Church on Highway 10. Brayman & Son Memorial Chapel of Knox is in charge of arrangements for 75-year-old David W. Dare Sr. of Knox. 80-year-old Elaine Marie Runk of Mulberry, Indiana, and formerly of Madarieville, passed away September 11th. Visitation will take place from noon to 3 p.m. Eastern Time this Saturday, September 19th, at Frayne Mortuary in Francisville. Memorial contributions may be made to the Pulaski Animal Center. Arrangements have been entrusted to Frayne Mortuary in memory of 80-year-old Elaine Marie Runk of Mulberry and formerly of Madarieville. Remember, you can find complete obituary information online at WKVI.com.
6: From the Tri-County Weather Center, I'm Bill Banks on All News 1520 WKVI. 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This afternoon, cloudy with a high near 81. Showers and thunderstorms likely before noon, then a slight chance of showers. Tonight, mostly cloudy with a low around 64. A slight chance of showers and thunderstorms. Looking ahead to Friday, mostly cloudy with a high near 76. Currently, it's 74 and partly cloudy. I'm Bill Banks. For your local forecast 24/7, visit WKVI.com.
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9: Network Indiana Sports, I'm Kurt Darling. Colts quarterback Daniel Jones says they can't afford to beat themselves against a team like the Kansas City Chiefs on Sunday.
10: Many times we can stay ahead of the chains. We can get in advantageous situations for us. We're certainly better off. So we'll certainly have a plan for their pressure and a plan for what they do on defense. But, the better position we can put ourselves in each play, the better off.
9: The Colts lost to the Baltimore Ravens in Week 1. They'll face the Chiefs in a primetime Sunday night football matchup this week. Indy hoping to avoid an 0-2 start. College football games this weekend. Number 3 Notre Dame is at home against Michigan State. The number 4 Indiana Hoosiers will be at home as well as they face Western Kentucky. The Purdue Boilermakers have UCLA for a nightcap out west. Ball State football coach Mikey Removich says the Liberty Flames will be a tricky opponent this week as they hit the road.
11: You know, with what they do, that you have to sell out to stop the run at times, so you're going to get a lot of one-on-ones and in coverage. So, what they do differently is the eye candy with the orbit motions and all of the misdirection stuff.
9: Ball State is 1-1 after their win over Stony Brook in Week 2 at home. The Cardinals are looking for their first win on the road in Coach Hugh's tenure. Indiana Fever head coach Stephanie White says she had a good time helping coach Team USA at the Women's World Cup in Berlin.
12: Oh, it was incredible. It really was. Just to be around, that group of women, the coaching staff, in that environment, to compete, it just really was a really rewarding experience.
9: Now back with the Fever, they have the Toronto Tempo on Friday to resume their WNBA season. They'll have to win a few more games in order to clinch home court in the first round of the playoffs. Major League Baseball, the Reds hit a pair of home runs, beating the Dodgers 6-2. The Cubs got the best of the Braves at Wrigley 8-4. Network Indiana Sports, I'm Kirk Darling.
13: News. I'm Gianna Gelosi. Britain's King Charles is joining the camp of leaders concerned about artificial intelligence.
14: There seems urgency in adequately considering the existential dangers of such technologies falling into the wrong hands.
13: Now, Washington Democrats are pushing for stronger AI regulations. President Trump has called the AI warnings a hoax. Next week, some tech leaders have been invited to a state dinner at the White House with Chinese leader Xi Jinping. House Minority Leader Hakeem Jeffries skeptical the war with Iran will end with President Trump.
15: The problem that we confront at this moment is not ending the war. We're determined to do that. It's that we don't have a president who has the ability to pursue that type of diplomacy.
13: Diesel prices hitting another record high today, $6.39 on average, according to AAA. 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
21: Family looking for answers. I'm Jeanette Cruz. You're listening to Network Indiana. The sister of a missing Indianapolis man is raising concerns after inaccurate details were released in an official silver alert. Diana says her brother, Gary Roberts II, walked out of Methodist Hospital, not Noblesville, as initially reported.
22: I messaged the detective that was in charge, and I told him that some of the information on the silver alert was incorrect. And he said that he would get that updated, but they probably wouldn't push it back out. Because I'm like, why would you, not push it back out if the information's not correct?
21: Corrected details state Gary has brown hair and blue eyes. He was last seen wearing hospital attire. Anyone with information is asked to contact the police. The owner of a Muncie massage parlor is in jail following an undercover prostitution investigation. 49-year-old Jun Chen was arrested on felony charges after police investigated community complaints at Han Spa on Granville Avenue. Court documents say undercover informants were offered sexual services and officers later found marked cash inside her home. The Maryland man wanted for sex crimes there and then who crashed into an Indiana creek Sunday made his first court appearance on Wednesday. Here's Jarrett Lewis.
0: Alexis Pinto is due back in court for an initial hearing on Friday. After the crash, police found the 20-year-old suspect swimming in Fall Creek.
1: He broke a lot of laws. He committed a lot of crimes. But when confronted by police, he made the choice to flee, to put himself, put everybody else in a dangerous situation, to put his passenger in a dangerous situation. And the outcome is heartbreaking.
0: State Police Sergeant John Prine says Pinto was arrested on multiple charges, including auto theft and resisting law enforcement. The crash led to a 14-year-old girl being trapped inside the stolen vehicle and suffering unsurvivable brain damage. Chair Lewis, Network Indiana.
21: Local attorney Katie Bowen has been appointed to the LaPorte City Council, filling the vacant Republican at-large seat previously held by Lauren Huffman. Bowen will serve in the position through the remainder of the term ahead of next year's election cycle. I'm Jeanette Cruz. 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
6: From the Tri-County Weather Center, I'm Bill Banks on All News 1520 WKVI. 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This afternoon, cloudy with a high near 81. Showers and thunderstorms likely before noon, then a slight chance of showers. Tonight, mostly cloudy with a low around 64. A slight chance of showers and thunderstorms. Looking ahead to Friday, mostly cloudy with a high near 76. Currently, it's 74 and partly cloudy. I'm Bill Banks. 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
28: 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And this comes a day after Uber announced its expansion of its existing delivery partnership with Costco to 47 states, up from 17. Coca-Cola says it's investing $10 billion in its infrastructure in the U.S. over the next 5 years. The investment will support manufacturing, distribution, technology, and other operations across the country. This comes as Coca-Cola continues to gain traction with a growing portfolio of beverages, including sugar-free sodas, sports drinks, and water. And Amazon secured backup power for its growing data center footprint. Generac agreed to supply up to $8 billion worth of generators for Amazon's data center. Stocks are higher on Wall Street. All three major averages ahead between 0.75% and 1.75%. Erica Herskowitz, Bloomberg Radio.
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13: Turning to funeral arrangements, Owen E. Rao, 93, passed away on Friday, January 9th, 2026, at St. Joe Regional Medical Center in Plymouth. Born in North Liberty on April 22nd of 1932, Owen was the son of Harry and Irma Cole Rao. Graduating from Bremen High School, he honorably served in the United States Navy during the Korean War. Visitation will be held on Saturday, September 19th from 11 a.m. to 1 p.m. at Johnson Danielson Funeral Home, 1100 North Michigan Street in Plymouth. A celebration of life will immediately follow at 1 p.m. Owen will be laid to rest at Fair Cemetery. Condolences can be left for the family at www.johnson-danielson.com. Chris R. Pinkerton, 65, passed away on Friday, September 11th at Center for Hospice, Racklin House. Chris was born July 10th of 1961 in Muncie to Larry and Beth Pinkerton. He attended Plymouth High School, graduated with the class of 1979. Per wishes of the family, private services will be held. Memorial contributions may be given to the Cancer Association of Marshall County, P.O. Box 895, Plymouth, Indiana. Johnson Danielson Funeral Home has been entrusted with the arrangements. Condolences can be left for the family at www.johnson-danielson.com. Mark L. Whitaker, 64, passed away on Friday, September 11th, at his home. Mark was born on December 30th of 1961 in Ohio to Don and Lillian Harper Whitaker. He attended Plymouth High School, graduating with the class of 1981. Shortly after, Mark answered the call to serve his country, serving in the United States Army as a mechanic from 1981 to 1985. Burial will take place at New Oak Hill Cemetery in Plymouth with military honors at a later date. Johnson Danielson Funeral Home has been entrusted with the arrangements. Condolences can be left for the family at www.johnson-danielson.com.
6: 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This afternoon, mostly cloudy with a high near 81. A slight chance of showers and thunderstorms. Tonight, mostly cloudy with a low around 64. A slight chance of showers and thunderstorms before midnight. Looking ahead to Friday, partly sunny with a high near 75. Currently, it's 78 and overcast. I'm Bill Banks. 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
13: 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Starts Thursday night with Thursday Night Lights. We go around the county. We talk to all the area coaches about their matchups on Friday night, and that starts tonight at 7 o'clock on Max 98.3. And then Friday night, it's our triple header games of the week on WTCA. As always, you're following Rocky Football. Kenny Kramer and Ryan Lockhart have the call for you there as Brent Corbett and his team head to Goshen for an NLC matchup, and it's going to be a tough one.
1: 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They want to control the clock just as much as we do. We got to play discipline on defense, just like Mishawaka.
13: 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Pregame starts, 7 o'clock kickoff on Max 98.3. Join myself and Joe McKee as we head to Culver, and the Cavaliers take on North Judson in a big contest for HNAC football folks. Special start time at Culver. It's a 7 o'clock pregame start, 7:30 our kickoff on Friday night, and on WKVI. We move the central time, so we time travel, and Mitch Colombi will have John Glenn against Knox. That one, once again, central time, 6:30 start, and a 7 o'clock kickoff. It's a triple header on Giant FM football, and make sure you tune us in. I'm Rusty Nixon, Giant FM Sports.
14: ABC News, I'm Michelle Franzen. A notice by the White House shows President Trump has pulled the nomination of Lance Schroyer to be the next ICE director. He was facing bipartisan backlash. The former Oklahoma State police officer is a close ally to Homeland Security Secretary Mark Wayne Mullen. World leaders gathering for the annual United Nations General Assembly in New York City starting next week. Protesters will also be taking part in demonstrations. At a briefing, New York City Mayor Zoran Mamdani says the NYPD is putting extra security measures in place.
15: New Yorkers can expect to see a visible increase in officers deployed across our city, as well as a heightened police presence surrounding the United Nations building.
14: In Los Angeles, the NTSB reviewing video and audio evidence from the deadly news helicopter crash this week that killed all on board and another person on the ground. The chopper was covering a bus, an SUV crash that killed two people. The woman driver of the SUV charged. Her court date has been postponed for medical reasons. This is ABC News. A new synthetic opioid, authorities say is stronger than fentanyl, has now been linked to a California teen's death.
3: Among the videos,
16: four suspected drug dealers in San Francisco are under arrest after the death of a 16-year-old boy. Police say he's a first known victim linked to a new synthetic opioid, so new that drug test kits cannot pick it up. San Francisco Mayor Daniel Lurie.
17: The medical examiner found cyclophosphamide in the teenager's system, a new synthetic opioid even more powerful than fentanyl.
16: The teen was found by his mother in his bedroom with black fluid coming out of his nose and mouth. Health officials say Narcan should still work to reverse overdoses if caught in time. Alex Stone, ABC News.
14: An investigation widening in Philadelphia, that case involving five missing women, an adult film director who died earlier, along with his son who's being questioned by police, and a trove of digital evidence and videos. Police say no charges yet. Michelle Franzen, ABC.
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23: Family looking for answers. I'm Jenna Cruz. You're listening to Network Indiana. The sister of a missing Indianapolis man is raising concerns after inaccurate details were released in an official silver alert. Diana says her brother, Gary Roberts II, walked out of Methodist Hospital, not Noblesville, as initially reported.
24: I messaged the detective that was in charge, and I told him that some of the information on the silver alert was incorrect. And he said that he would get that updated, but they probably wouldn't push it back out, because I'm like, why would you, you know, not push it back out if the information's not correct?
23: Corrected details state Gary has brown hair and blue eyes. He was last seen wearing hospital attire. Anyone with information is asked to contact the police. The owner of a Muncie massage parlor is in jail following an undercover prostitution investigation. 49-year-old Jun Chen was arrested on felony charges after police investigated community complaints at Han's Spa on Granville Avenue. Court documents say undercover informants were offered sexual services, and officers later found marked cash inside her home. The Maryland man wanted for sex crimes there and then who crashed into an Indiana creek Sunday made his first court appearance on Wednesday. Here's Jarrett Lewis.
30: Alexis Pinto is due back in court for an initial hearing on Friday. After the crash, police found the 20-year-old suspect swimming in Fall Creek.
31: He broke a lot of laws. He committed a lot of crimes. But when confronted by police, he made the choice to flee, to put himself, put everybody else in a dangerous situation, to put his passenger in a dangerous situation, and the outcome is heartbreaking.
30: State Police Sergeant John Prine says Pinto was arrested on multiple charges, including auto theft and resisting law enforcement. The crash led to a 14-year-old girl being trapped inside the stolen vehicle and suffering unsurvivable brain damage. Chair Lewis, Network Indiana.
23: Local attorney Katie Bowen has been appointed to the LaPorte City Council, filling the vacant Republican at-large seat previously held by Lauren Huffman. Bowen will serve in the position through the remainder of the term ahead of next year's election cycle. I'm Jeanette Cruz. 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
2: From the Tri-County Weather Center, I'm Bill Banks on All News 1520 WKVI. 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This afternoon, mostly cloudy with a high near 81. A slight chance of showers and thunderstorms. Tonight, mostly cloudy with a low around 64. A slight chance of showers and thunderstorms before midnight. Looking ahead to Friday, partly sunny with a high near 75. Currently, it's 78 and overcast. I'm Bill Banks. 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
6: 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And this comes a day after Uber announced its expansion of its existing delivery partnership with Costco to 47 states, up from 17. Coca-Cola says it's investing $10 billion in its infrastructure in the U.S. over the next 5 years. The investment will support manufacturing, distribution, technology, and other operations across the country. This comes as Coca-Cola continues to gain traction with a growing portfolio of beverages, including sugar-free sodas, sports drinks, and water. And Amazon secured backup power for its growing data center footprint. Generac agreed to supply up to $8 billion worth of generators for Amazon's data centers. Stocks are higher on Wall Street. All three major averages ahead between 0.75% and 1.75%. Erica Herskowitz, Bloomberg Radio.
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1: 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Republican incumbent State Senator Spencer Deary in District 23 and his opponent, Democrat David Sanders, did agree on this.
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13: The fact that the Farm Bureau has consistently hosted these forums is absolutely tremendous and is a great credit to the organization.
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14: Turning now to funeral arrangements. 59-year-old Jed A. Wiltfong of Knox passed away September 13th. There will be no services to be held at this time. Brayman & Son Memorial Chapel is in charge of arrangements. Memorials may be made to the funeral home in memory of 59-year-old Jed A. Wiltfong of Knox. 80-year-old Robert D. Kawaguchi of Knox passed away September 8th. Friends will be received from 4 to 8 p.m. today, Thursday, September 17th, at the Brayman & Son Memorial Chapel in Knox, with services to begin at 5 p.m. Contributions may be made to the donor's choice in memory of 80-year-old Robert D. Kawaguchi of Knox. 75-year-old David W. Dare Sr. of Knox passed away September 12th. Friends will be received from 11 a.m. until the time of the 2 p.m. service tomorrow, Friday, September 18th, at the Calvary Baptist Church on Highway 10. Brayman & Son Memorial Chapel of Knox is in charge of arrangements for 75-year-old David W. Dare Sr. of Knox. 80-year-old Elaine Marie Runk of Mulberry, Indiana, and formerly of Madarieville, passed away September 11th. Visitation will take place from noon to 3 p.m. Eastern Time this Saturday, September 19th, at Frayne Mortuary in Francisville. Memorial contributions may be made to the Pulaski Animal Center. Arrangements have been entrusted to Frayne Mortuary in memory of 80-year-old Elaine Marie Runk of Mulberry and formerly of Madarieville. Remember, you can find complete obituary information online at WKVI.com.
2: From the Tri-County Weather Center, I'm Bill Banks on All News 1520 WKVI. 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This afternoon, mostly cloudy with a high near 81. A slight chance of showers and thunderstorms. Tonight, mostly cloudy with a low around 64. A slight chance of showers and thunderstorms before midnight. Looking ahead to Friday, partly sunny with a high near 75. Currently, it's 78 and overcast. I'm Bill Banks. 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
15: The West Central Varsity Girls and Boys Cross Country teams competed at the Wildcat Classic at Indiana Wesleyan University this past Saturday. West Central's Ryan Richardson was an individual medal winner in 35th. The Hoosier North Athletic Conference Girls Golf Tournament was this past weekend. North Miami came in first with a 412. North Judson Sam Peer in second with a 423. Triton in third with a 436. Winamac in fourth with a 466. Oregon Davis and Culver were in seventh and eighth, respectively. North Judson's Millie Bocamp came in third overall with a score of 100. Winamac Sophia Shell came in seventh overall with a 105. The Culver Cavaliers volleyball team was in action versus several schools this past weekend. They fell to Triton 0-2 sets, Bremen 0-2 sets, and John Glenn 0-2 sets, but beat Caston 2-0. As that's your sports check, I'm Mitch Columbia. 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
16: AP News, I'm Ed Donahue. A federal judge is ordering the Kennedy Center to provide 30 days' notice before making any major physical changes to the Performing Arts Center in Washington, including demolishing it. President Trump has threatened to do that. This is House Minority Leader Hakeem Jeffries.
17: Today, we've been successful in the courts in stopping Donald Trump with respect to the Kennedy Center issue and in other areas. Congresswoman Joyce Beatty has been tremendous, a forceful advocate. She does not back down. She speaks truth to power.
16: Beatty is on the Trump-controlled Kennedy Center board. A top official there says the Kennedy Center will be closed for 7 days. The Trump administration has approved visas for top Iranian officials to attend next week's UN General Assembly high-level session in New York, despite the two countries being at war. A federal appeals court panel is considering an attempt to revive Missouri's congressional districts, backed by President Trump. The Supreme Court blocked those districts from being used in the November election. Middle East analyst Adam Barron says Saudi Arabia accused the Houthis of trying to attack Mecca with a drone, which the Houthis deny.
18: What this does show is, regardless of whether it was aimed at Mecca or not, the Houthis have denied that that was the aim. It shows that the Houthis are demonstrating their strategic depth, that is, their ability to target relatively deep inside of Saudi Arabia.
16: Saudi civil defense says debris from an intercepted Houthi drone killed one person. It's the first civilian casualty since the Iran-backed rebels have increased their attacks in Saudi Arabia. The family of a San Antonio woman who died of preeclampsia is suing Texas officials, claiming the state's abortion ban led to her death. Stocks are higher in late-day trading on Wall Street after oil prices fell. More information at apnews.com. This is AP News. Psychedelic pop artist Peter Max has died. He was 88.
14: His graphic design studio opened in 1961, and his flowing, colorful style was an immediate hit that led to a booming commercial business. Max's work epitomized the era's flower power art and graced everything from mugs and bedsheets to New York's Museum of Modern Art.
19: We'll go from the color combinations to what has to be done first and second and third, you know, having production in mind, to the promotional repercussions of it.
14: Max said he didn't like to dwell on negative things either in his mind or on his canvas.
19: These flying cosmic characters that fly in and out of rainbows and out of skies and that smile in blue and boats with reflection is very surrealistic, except it's a very up surrealism.
14: He's survived by a daughter, Libra Astro, and a son, Adam, who says Max died Monday, September 14th. No cause was given, but he had been suffering from advanced dementia. I'm Jennifer King.
16: I'm Ed Donahue, AP News.
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22: Family looking for answers. I'm Jenna Cruz. You're listening to Network Indiana. The sister of a missing Indianapolis man is raising concerns after inaccurate details were released in an official silver alert. Diana says her brother, Gary Roberts II, walked out of Methodist Hospital, not Noblesville, as initially reported.
23: I messaged the detective that was in charge, and I told him that some of the information on the silver alert was incorrect. And he said that he would get that updated, but they probably wouldn't push it back out, because I'm like, why would you, you know, not push it back out if the information's not correct?
22: Corrected details state Gary has brown hair and blue eyes. He was last seen wearing hospital attire. Anyone with information is asked to contact the police. The owner of a Muncie massage parlor is in jail following an undercover prostitution investigation. 49-year-old Jun Chen was arrested on felony charges after police investigated community complaints at Han Spa on Granville Avenue. Court documents say undercover informants were offered sexual services and officers later found marked cash inside her home. The Maryland man wanted for sex crimes there and then who crashed into an Indiana creek Sunday made his first court appearance on Wednesday. Here's Jarrett Lewis.
0: Alexis Pinto is due back in court for an initial hearing on Friday. After the crash, police found the 20-year-old suspect swimming in Fall Creek.
6: He broke a lot of laws. He committed a lot of crimes. But when confronted by police, he made the choice to flee, to put himself, put everybody else in a dangerous situation, to put his passenger in a dangerous situation, and the outcome is heartbreaking.
0: State Police Sergeant John Prine says Pinto was arrested on multiple charges, including auto theft and resisting law enforcement. The crash led to a 14-year-old girl being trapped inside the stolen vehicle and suffering unsurvivable brain damage. Chair Lewis, Network Indiana.
22: Local attorney Katie Bowen has been appointed to the LaPorte City Council, filling the vacant Republican at-large seat previously held by Lauren Huffman. Bowen will serve in the position through the remainder of the term ahead of next year's election cycle. I'm Jeanette Cruz. 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
2: From the Tri-County Weather Center, I'm Bill Banks on All News 1520 WKVI. 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This afternoon, mostly cloudy with a high near 81. A slight chance of showers and thunderstorms. Tonight, mostly cloudy with a low around 64. A slight chance of showers and thunderstorms before midnight. Looking ahead to Friday, partly sunny with a high near 75. Currently, it's 78 and overcast. I'm Bill Banks. 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
9: This is Kurt Lancaster from the Texas Farm Bureau Radio Network. 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A big Texas hats off to you, Gary. Speaking for my fellow farm broadcasters, the 65 Indiana radio stations that have aired Gary's Indiana reports, many for the last three decades, and thousands of Hoosier farmers and rural listeners. Congratulations, Gary, on a job well done.
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11: ABC News, I'm Michelle Franzen. Today, a federal judge stepping in, telling the Kennedy Board it needs to provide 30 days notice before making any changes to the Performing Arts Center, including renovation or demolition plans.
12: Despite a judge blocking President Trump from renaming the Kennedy Center after himself, Trump has threatened to stop the center's already funded renovation if his name's not plastered on the facade of the Performing Arts Center.
13: The Trump administration should certainly have recognition because, frankly, if we don't do that, it's going to close. It'll end up being ripped down.
12: The judge ordered the Trump administration to provide an update on the center's closure and emergency repairs by next week. Peter Arulambos, ABC News.
11: OpenAI sounding the alarm again on six new incidents in what it calls disturbing and concerning behavior of artificial intelligence. It includes a model of ChatGPT that proposed making up historical data. Following the Fed's interest rate hike, oil prices falling slightly, but they remain elevated due to the war with Iran. This is ABC News. New home construction slowing last month as mortgage rates climbed along with home prices.
15: The Census Bureau says housing starts last month were 2.6% below the seasonally adjusted rate from July and 1.2% below the figure from August of last year. But looking ahead, building permits for future construction also were off last month compared to July, but well ahead of the figure from August 2025.
11: ABC's Jim Ryan, the man who sprayed apple cider vinegar at Democratic Representative Ilhan Omar during a town hall in Minneapolis back in January, was sentenced today to 14 months in federal prison. Anthony Kazmierczak reached a plea deal with prosecutors and was also sentenced by the judge to 3 years of supervised release. He's also not allowed to have contact with Representative Omar. At the time, she was not injured by the liquid and continued the town hall. I'm Michelle Franzen, ABC News.
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0: Last month's flooding still affecting people. This is Network Indiana. I'm Jake McDaniel. Indiana Governor Mike Braun gave an update today on the state's recovery effort. He says he's been talking with organizations that provide disaster relief.
19: Probably the thing that astounded me the most is when a couple weeks ago I asked the Red Cross, how do you categorize disasters? I said, we rank them 1 through 7. And I said, well, what is what we've gone through? Set of 5.
0: To put the flooding into context, Governor Braun compared the disaster to other events, including Hurricane Katrina and the flooding in the Mystic, as well as the wildfires in Pacific Palisades.
2: Braun also named veteran Indiana business leader Mitch Frazier as the next president of the Indiana Economic Development Corporation. Jonette Cruz explains.
3: Frazier, who currently serves as president of IBJ Media, will officially take the helm on October 5th. He brings a deep background in business and public service as an executive at tech giant Exact Target, in addition to his prior active duty service in the U.S. Army. In his new state role, Frazier will work alongside Secretary of Commerce Chuck Goodrich to recruit new business investments, retain top talent, and drive economic growth across the state. He replaces Josh Richardson, who is leaving state government for the private sector after leaving the agency since 2025. Jonette Cruz, Network Indiana.
2: Fort Wayne Mayor Sharon Tucker is addressing a viral video showing police using force during an arrest. She says she understands why people have concerns, but she wants investigators to review the full incident before anyone decides what happens next.
6: The Public Safety Board then, by law, makes a determination of any disciplinary action. That is the process that we have to follow to make sure that we are not violating

0: Paul Nidek. On behalf of myself and our assistant commissioners, we want to say thank you to every Hoosier coach who prioritizes growing student athletes over winning at all costs.
1: Thank you for always setting a positive example for your student athletes.
2: For being the leader that every young person needs in their life.
3: For representing the entire school community with character and class.
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6: From the Tri-County Weather Center, I'm Bill Banks on All News 1520 WKVI. 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This afternoon, mostly cloudy with a high near 81. A slight chance of showers and thunderstorms. Tonight, mostly cloudy with a low around 64. A slight chance of showers and thunderstorms before midnight. Looking ahead to Friday, partly sunny with a high near 75. Currently, it's 78 and overcast. I'm Bill Banks. 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
10: This is a Bloomberg Money Minute. The first round of economic data since the Fed's rate hike is out, and it suggests the labor market is still holding up. Jobless claims fell last week to the lowest level since July, down 10,000 to 196,000. Economists surveyed by Bloomberg were looking for 207,000. The housing market is a different story, though. New home construction unexpectedly fell last month by 2.6%. That's one of the weakest paces since COVID. Multifamily projects sank nearly 22%. Mortgage rates rose for a fourth week, nearing closer to 7%, a threshold that stands to worsen things for borrowers in the already stalled U.S. housing market. The average for a 30-year fixed loan climbed to 6.95%. The rising costs of home ownership are becoming a central issue in the upcoming November midterm elections, with affordability a concern for both home buyers and renters. Stocks are higher on Wall Street. The Dow is up 0.2%. The Nasdaq ahead 1.2%. The S&P up more than 1%. Erica Herskowitz, Bloomberg Radio.

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6: Turning now to funeral arrangements. 59-year-old Jed A. Wiltfong of Knox passed away September 13th. There will be no services to be held at this time. Brayman & Son Memorial Chapel is in charge of arrangements. Memorials may be made to the funeral home in memory of 59-year-old Jed A. Wiltfong of Knox. 80-year-old Robert D. Kawaguchi of Knox passed away September 8th. Friends will be received from 4 to 8 p.m. today, Thursday, September 17th, at the Brayman & Son Memorial Chapel in Knox, with services to begin at 5 p.m. Contributions may be made to the donor's choice in memory of 80-year-old Robert D. Kawaguchi of Knox. 75-year-old David W. Dare Sr. of Knox passed away September 12th. Friends will be received from 11 a.m. until the time of the 2 p.m. service tomorrow, Friday, September 18th, at the Calvary Baptist Church on Highway 10. Brayman & Son Memorial Chapel of Knox is in charge of arrangements for 75-year-old David W. Dare Sr. of Knox. 80-year-old Elaine Marie Runk of Mulberry, Indiana, and formerly of Madarieville, passed away September 11th. Visitation will take place from noon to 3 p.m. Eastern Time this Saturday, September 19th, at Frayne Mortuary in Francisville. Memorial contributions may be made to the Pulaski Animal Center. Arrangements have been entrusted to Frayne Mortuary in memory of 80-year-old Elaine Marie Runk of Mulberry and formerly of Madarieville. Remember, you can find complete obituary information online at WKVI.com.
7: 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This afternoon, mostly cloudy with a high near 81. A slight chance of showers and thunderstorms. Tonight, mostly cloudy with a low around 64. A slight chance of showers and thunderstorms before midnight. Looking ahead to Friday, partly sunny with a high near 75. Currently, it's 78 and overcast. I'm Bill Banks. 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
10: Network Indiana Sports, I'm Kurt Darling. Colts quarterback Daniel Jones says they can't afford to beat themselves against a team like the Kansas City Chiefs on Sunday.
11: Many times we can stay ahead of the chains. We can get in advantageous situations for us. We're certainly better off. So we'll certainly have a plan for their pressure and a plan for what they do on defense. But, you know, the better position we can put ourselves in each play, the better off.
10: The Colts lost to the Baltimore Ravens in Week 1. They'll face the Chiefs in a primetime Sunday night football matchup this week. Indy hoping to avoid an 0-2 start. College football games this weekend. Number 3 Notre Dame is at home against Michigan State. The number 4 Indiana Hoosiers will be at home as well as they face Western Kentucky. The Purdue Boilermakers have UCLA for a nightcap out west. Ball State football coach Mikey Removich says the Liberty Flames will be a tricky opponent this week as they hit the road.
12: You know, with what they do, that you know, you have to sell out to stop the run at times, so you're going to get a lot of one-on-ones in coverage. So, you know, what they do differently is the eye candy with the orbit motions and all of the misdirection stuff.
10: Ball State is 1-1 after their win over Stony Brook in Week 2 at home. The Cardinals are looking for their first win on the road in Coach Hugh's tenure. Indiana Fever head coach Stephanie White says she had a good time helping coach Team USA at the Women's World Cup in Berlin.
13: Oh, it was incredible. It really was. Just to be around, you know, that group of women, the coaching staff, in that environment, you know, to compete. It just really was a really rewarding experience.
10: Now back with the Fever, they have the Toronto Tempo on Friday to resume their WNBA season. They'll have to win a few more games in order to clinch home court in the first round of the playoffs. Major League Baseball, the Reds hit a pair of home runs, beating the Dodgers 6-2. The Cubs got the best of the Braves at Wrigley 8-4. Network Indiana Sports, I'm Kirk Darling.
14: John Saucier, the situation is still tense in the Middle East. The House has voted for a third time to end U.S. military action against Iran without congressional authorization. House Minority Leader Hakeem Jeffries claims this war will not end under President Trump.
15: The problem that we confront at this moment is not ending the war. We're determined to do that. It's that we don't have a president who has the ability to pursue that type of diplomacy.
14: President Trump repeatedly has claimed an end to the war is close. King Charles meeting with representatives from the AI industry, asking them to ensure the technology is used in the service of the people.
16: The task before you is not merely to advance the technology, but to ensure that it remains firmly in the service of humanity, community, and the natural world.
14: The tech world has raised new concerns about loss of control. 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
20: Last month's flooding still affecting people. This is Network Indiana. I'm Jake McDaniel. Indiana Governor Mike Braun gave an update today on the state's recovery effort. He says he's been talking with organizations that provide disaster relief.
21: Probably the thing that astounded me the most is when a couple weeks ago I asked the Red Cross, how do you categorize disasters? I said, we rank them 1 through 7. And I said, well, what is what we've gone through? Set of 5.
20: To put the flooding into context, Governor Braun compared the disaster to other events, including Hurricane Katrina and the flooding in the Mystic, as well as the wildfires in Pacific Palisades. Braun also named veteran Indiana business leader Mitch Frazier as the next president of the Indiana Economic Development Corporation. Johnette Cruz explains.
22: Frazier, who currently serves as president of IBJ Media, will officially take the helm on October 5th. He brings a deep background in business and public service as as an executive at tech giant Exact Target, in addition to his prior active duty service in the U.S. Army. In his new state role, Fraser will work alongside Secretary of Commerce Chuck Goodrich to recruit new business investments, retain top talent, and drive economic growth across the state. He replaces Josh Richardson, who is leaving state government for the private sector after leaving the agency since 2025. Jeanette Cruz, Network Indiana.
20: Fort Wayne Mayor Sharon Tucker is addressing a viral video showing police using force during an arrest. She says she understands why people have concerns, but she wants investigators to review the full incident before anyone decides what happens next.
1: The Public Safety Board then, by law, makes a determination of any disciplinary action. That is the process that we have to follow to make sure that we are not violating anyone's rights.
20: Tucker says the investigation will start with body camera footage and interviews with people who saw the arrest. And Notre Dame hosts IU for a baseball game next month at Four Winds Field in South Bend. First pitch is set for 6:30 in the evening on October 9th. This is Network Indiana.
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28: Culver man has been arrested after a domestic incident. I'm Rusty Nixon, Max 98.3 FM News. June 17th at 12:48 a.m., the Marshall County Central Dispatch Center received a call from 214 West Washington Street in Culver requesting assistance for a domestic situation. Officer Larry Jolly of the Culver Police Department arrived. He was provided with information that a man and woman occupied that apartment. The man, later identified as Gregory Looney, had allegedly been consuming alcoholic beverages and left the residence before the arrival of police. Looney had allegedly broken a window on a door at the apartment. During the course of the investigation, Looney was found walking on Washington Street toward the investigating officer and exhibiting signs of intoxication. While he was being detained, Looney kicked at Jolly in the leg and continued to resist detention. Marshall County Sheriff's deputies arrived on the scene, and while being transported, Looney did minor damage to the patrol car, and as he was being placed in the deputy's vehicle, he kicked the deputy in the leg. Arriving at the hospital for jail clearance, he continued to be disruptive to others in the emergency department. He was incarcerated on preliminary charges of public intoxication, disorderly conduct, criminal mischief, resisting law enforcement, and battery of a law enforcement officer. Suspects are considered innocent until proven guilty in a court of law. Wednesday, June 17th, officers with the Marshall County Drug Task Force executed a search warrant in the 100 block of Troyer Street in La Paz. During the warrant service, two adults and two minor children were located in the residence. Officers located evidence of suspected methamphetamine use and marijuana use within that residence. The Indiana Department of Child Services responded to the scene and removed the children from that home. Amber Cole, 36, of La Paz, was arrested for possession of methamphetamine, a level 6 felony, maintaining a common nuisance, a level 6 felony, neglect of a dependent, a level 6 felony, and possession of marijuana. James Centers, 28, of Knox, was arrested for possession of marijuana and visiting a common nuisance. Suspects are considered innocent until proven guilty in a court of law. City of Plymouth will have meetings of the Board of Public Works and Safety and the Common Council on Monday, June 22nd, beginning with the Board of Works at 6 p.m. On that agenda, reports from various city department heads and a request for reimbursement from JLBS Construction. Immediately afterwards, the Common Council will hold its meeting. On that agenda, a public hearing for additional appropriations resolution and an ordinance on second and third reading for vacating a portion of the alley east of Dora Lane. First reading of an ordinance amending the fee schedule for the aviation department and a resolution for additional appropriations. Also on the agenda are updates from One Marshall County and the comprehensive plan. Both meetings are held in the council chambers on the second floor of the city building. Those attending should enter by the Garrow Street entrance. If you need special accommodation to attend that meeting, contact the ADA coordinator at 574-936-2948. Both meetings will be live streamed on YouTube. I'm Rusty Nixon, Max 98.3 FM News. 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
0: 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This afternoon, mostly cloudy with a high near 81. A slight chance of showers and thunderstorms. Tonight, mostly cloudy with a low around 64. A slight chance of showers and thunderstorms before midnight. Looking ahead to Friday, partly sunny with a high near 75. Currently, it's 78 and overcast. I'm Bill Banks. For your local forecast 24/7, visit WKVI.com.
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6: This is a Bloomberg Money Minute. The first round of economic data since the Fed's rate hike is out, and it suggests the labor market is still holding up. Jobless claims fell last week to the lowest level since July, down 10,000 to 196,000. Economists surveyed by Bloomberg were looking for 207,000. The housing market is a different story, though. New home construction unexpectedly fell last month by 2.6%. That's one of the weakest paces since COVID. Multifamily projects sank nearly 22%. Mortgage rates rose for a fourth week, nearing closer to 7%, a threshold that stands to worsen things for borrowers in the already stalled U.S. housing market. The average for a 30-year fixed loan climbed to 6.95%. The rising costs of home ownership are becoming a central issue in the upcoming November midterm elections, with affordability a concern for both home buyers and renters. Stocks are higher on Wall Street. The Dow is up 0.2%. The Nasdaq ahead 1.2%. The S&P up more than 1%. Erica Herskowitz, Bloomberg Radio.
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10: 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Gary was really surprised by the honor, but I can tell you many of us weren't. 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Congratulations, Gary.
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28: Turning to funeral arrangements, Owen E. Rao, 93, passed away on Friday, January 9th, 2026, at St. Joe Regional Medical Center in Plymouth. Born in North Liberty on April 22nd of 1932, Owen was the son of Harry and Irma Cole Rao. Graduating from Bremen High School, he honorably served in the United States Navy during the Korean War. Visitation will be held on Saturday, September 19th from 11 a.m. to 1 p.m. at Johnson Danielson Funeral Home, 1100 North Michigan Street in Plymouth. A celebration of life will immediately follow at 1 p.m. Owen will be laid to rest at Fair Cemetery. Condolences can be left for the family at www.johnson-danielson.com. Chris R. Pinkerton, 65, passed away on Friday, September 11th at Center for Hospice, Racklin House. Chris was born July 10th of 1961 in Muncie to Larry and Beth Pinkerton. He attended Plymouth High School, graduated with the class of 1979. Per wishes of the family, private services will be held. Memorial contributions may be given to the Cancer Association of Marshall County, P.O. Box 895, Plymouth, Indiana. Johnson Danielson Funeral Home has been entrusted with the arrangements. Condolences can be left for the family at www.johnson-danielson.com. Mark L. Whitaker, 64, passed away on Friday, September 11th, at his home. Mark was born on December 30th of 1961 in Ohio to Don and Lillian Harper Whitaker. He attended Plymouth High School, graduating with the class of 1981. Shortly after, Mark answered the call to serve his country, serving in the United States Army as a mechanic from 1981 to 1985. Burial will take place at New Oak Hill Cemetery in Plymouth with military honors at a later date. Johnson Danielson Funeral Home has been entrusted with the arrangements. Condolences can be left for the family at www.johnson-danielson.com.
0: 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This afternoon, mostly cloudy with a high near 81. A slight chance of showers and thunderstorms. Tonight, mostly cloudy with a low around 64. A slight chance of showers and thunderstorms before midnight. Looking ahead to Friday, partly sunny with a high near 75. Currently, it's 78 and overcast. I'm Bill Banks. 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
28: 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Starts Thursday night with Thursday Night Lights. We go around the county. We talk to all the area coaches about their matchups on Friday night, and that starts tonight at 7 o'clock on Max 98.3. And then Friday night, it's our triple header games of the week on WTCA. As always, you're following Rocky football. Kenny Kramer and Ryan Lockhart have the call for you there as Brent Corbett and his team head to Goshen for an NLC matchup. 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
28: 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Pregame starts, 7 o'clock kickoff on Max 98.3. Join myself and Joe McKee as we head to Culver. And the Cavaliers take on North Judson in a big contest for HNAC football folks. Special start time at Culver. It's a 7 o'clock pregame start. 7:30 our kickoff on Friday night. And on WKVI, we move the central time, so we time travel. And Mitch Columbia will have John Glenn against Knox. That one, once again, Central Time, 6:30 start, and a 7 o'clock kickoff. 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I'm Rusty Nixon, Giant FM Sports.
15: ABC News, I'm Michelle Franzen. Today, a federal judge stepping in, telling the Kennedy Board it needs to provide 30 days' notice before making any changes to the Performing Arts Center, including renovation or demolition plans.
16: Despite a judge blocking President Trump from renaming the Kennedy Center after himself, Trump has threatened to stop the center's already funded renovation if his name's not plastered on the facade of the Performing Arts Center.
17: The Trump administration should certainly have recognition because, frankly, if we don't do that, it's going to close. It'll end up being ripped down.
16: The judge ordered the Trump administration to provide an update on the center's closure and emergency repairs by next week. Peter Harlambous, ABC News.
15: OpenAI sounding the alarm again on six new incidents in what it calls disturbing and concerning behavior of artificial intelligence. It includes a model of ChatGPT that proposed making up historical data. Following the Fed's interest rate hike, oil prices falling slightly, but they remain elevated due to the war with Iran. This is ABC News. New home construction slowing last month as mortgage rates climbed along with home prices.
18: The Census Bureau says housing starts last month were 2.6% below the seasonally adjusted rate from July and 1.2% below the figure from August of last year. But looking ahead, building permits for future construction also were off last month compared to July, but well ahead of the figure from August 2025.
15: ABC's Jim Ryan, the man who sprayed apple cider vinegar at Democratic Representative Ilhan Omar during a town hall in Minneapolis back in January, was sentenced today to 14 months in federal prison. Anthony Kazmierczak reached a plea deal with prosecutors and was also sentenced by the judge to 3 years of supervised release. He's also not allowed to have contact with Representative Omar. At the time, she was not injured by the liquid and continued the town hall. I'm Michelle Franzen, ABC News.
19: Man, I love this place. I've been surfing here since I was a kid. Now, seeing my grandson out on the water, it means everything to me. Watching him and taking in the blue waves, the sea breeze, the blurry horizon.
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20: Last month's flooding still affecting people. This is Network Indiana. I'm Jake McDaniel. Indiana Governor Mike Braun gave an update today on the state's recovery effort. He says he's been talking with organizations that provide disaster relief.
21: Probably the thing that astounded me the most is when a couple of weeks ago I asked the Red Cross, how do you categorize disasters? I said, we rank them 1 through 7. And I said, well, what is what we've gone through? Set of 5.
20: To put the flooding into context, Governor Braun compared the disaster to other events, including Hurricane Katrina and the flooding in the Mystic, as well as the wildfires in Pacific Palisades. Braun also named veteran Indiana business leader Mitch Frazier as the next president of the Indiana Economic Development Corporation. Johnette Cruz explains.
22: Frazier, who currently serves as president of IBJ Media, will officially take the helm on October 5th. He brings a deep background in business and public service as an executive at tech giant ExactTarget, in addition to his prior active duty service in the U.S. Army. In his new state role, Frazier will work alongside Secretary of Commerce Chuck Goodrich to recruit new business investments, retain top talent, and drive economic growth across the state. He replaces Josh Richardson, who is leaving state government for the private sector after leaving the agency since 2025. Johnette Cruz, Network Indiana.
20: Fort Wayne Mayor Sharon Tucker is addressing a viral video showing police using force during an arrest. She says she understands why people have concerns, but she wants investigators to review the full incident before anyone decides what happens next.
23: The Public Safety Board then, by law, makes a determination of any disciplinary action. That is the process that we have to follow to make sure that we are not violating anyone's rights.
20: Tucker says the investigation will start with body camera footage and interviews with people who saw the arrest. And Notre Dame hosts IU for a baseball game next month at Four Winds Field in South Bend. First pitch is set for 6:30 in the evening on October 9th. This is Network Indiana.
24: At the IHSA, we can't say enough about the important role that high school coaches play in education-based athletics.
25: That's because coaches don't just teach the fundamentals and skills of a sport.
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0: 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This afternoon, mostly cloudy with a high near 81. A slight chance of showers and thunderstorms. Tonight, mostly cloudy with a low around 64. A slight chance of showers and thunderstorms before midnight. Looking ahead to Friday, partly sunny with a high near 75. Currently, it's 78 and overcast. I'm Bill Banks. 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
4: This is a Bloomberg Money Minute. The first round of economic data since the Fed's rate hike is out, and it suggests the labor market is still holding up. Jobless claims fell last week to the lowest level since July, down 10,000 to 196,000. Economists surveyed by Bloomberg were looking for 207,000. The housing market is a different story, though. New home construction unexpectedly fell last month by 2.6%. That's one of the weakest paces since COVID. Multifamily projects sank nearly 22%. Mortgage rates rose for a fourth week, nearing closer to 7%, a threshold that stands to worsen things for borrowers in the already stalled U.S. housing market. The average for a 30-year fixed loan climbed to 6.95%. The rising costs of home ownership are becoming a central issue in the upcoming November midterm elections, with affordability a concern for both home buyers and renters. Stocks are higher on Wall Street. The Dow is up 0.2%. The Nasdaq ahead 1.2%. The S&P up more than 1%. Erica Herskowitz, Bloomberg Radio.
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8: 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The odds of him going on to fascinate millions with his talent, 1 in 260,000. 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The odds of him winning both the Daytona 500 and the Brickyard 400 in the same year, 1 in 195 million. The odds of a child being diagnosed with autism, 1 in 68. 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
9: Turning now to funeral arrangements. 59-year-old Jed A. Wiltfong of Knox passed away September 13th. There will be no services to be held at this time. Brayman & Son Memorial Chapel is in charge of arrangements. Memorials may be made to the funeral home in memory of 59-year-old Jed A. Wiltfong of Knox. 80-year-old Robert D. Kawaguchi of Knox passed away September 8th. Friends will be received from 4 to 8 p.m. today, Thursday, September 17th, at the Brayman & Son Memorial Chapel in Knox, with services to begin at 5 p.m. Contributions may be made to the donor's choice in memory of 80-year-old Robert D. Kawaguchi of Knox. 75-year-old David W. Dare Sr. of Knox passed away September 12th. Friends will be received from 11 a.m. until the time of the 2 p.m. service tomorrow, Friday, September 18th, at the Calvary Baptist Church on Highway 10. Brayman & Son Memorial Chapel of Knox is in charge of arrangements for 75-year-old David W. Dare Sr. of Knox. 80-year-old Elaine Marie Runk of Mulberry, Indiana, and formerly of Madarieville, passed away September 11th. Visitation will take place from noon to 3 p.m. Eastern Time this Saturday, September 19th, at Frayne Mortuary in Francisville. Memorial contributions may be made to the Pulaski Animal Center. Arrangements have been entrusted to Frayne Mortuary in memory of 80-year-old Elaine Marie Runk of Mulberry and formerly of Madarieville. Remember, you can find complete obituary information online at WKVI.com.
0: 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This afternoon, mostly cloudy with a high near 81. A slight chance of showers and thunderstorms. Tonight, mostly cloudy with a low around 64. A slight chance of showers and thunderstorms before midnight. Looking ahead to Friday, partly sunny with a high near 75. Currently, it's 78 and overcast. I'm Bill Banks. 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
14: The West Central Varsity Girls and Boys Cross Country teams competed at the Wildcat Classic at Indiana Wesleyan University this past Saturday. West Central's Ryan Richardson was an individual medal winner in 35th. The Hoosier North Athletic Conference Girls Golf Tournament was this past weekend. North Miami came in first with a 412. North Judson Sam Pierre in second with a 423. Triton in third with a 436. Winamac in fourth with a 466. Oregon Davis and Culver were in seventh and eighth, respectively. North Judson's Millie Bocamp came in third overall with a score of 100. Winamac's Sophia Shell came in seventh overall with a 105. The Culver Cavaliers volleyball team was in action versus several schools this past weekend. They fell to Triton 0-2 sets, Bremen 0-2 sets, and John Glenn 0-2 sets, but beat Caston 2-0. As that's your sports check, I'm Mitch Columbi. 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
15: AP News, I'm Ben Thomas. UN-commissioned human rights experts say they've found reasonable grounds to believe the U.S. has committed war crimes in Iran.
16: Sakamagani has details.
17: The independent panel says its findings center on two airstrikes in February that killed at least 178 civilians, including one on what it calls a clearly identifiable school, 4 months after the strike.
18: I don't think it was us. There were a lot of missiles being fired at that time.
17: But the Trump administration has not released findings of a Pentagon investigation of the school bombing. The experts will deliver their findings to the UN Human Rights Council next week. The White House is blasting that body as one that spouted unserious nonsense for decades and says the only party in this conflict that has committed war crimes is the Iranian regime. Sagar Meghani, Washington.
16: At the UN Security Council, Russia and China vetoed a U.S. proposed resolution that would have authorized UN experts to keep monitoring sanctions reimposed against Iran over its nuclear program. In the Middle East, Saudi civil defense says debris from an intercepted Houthi drone has killed one person and injured two others, the first civilian casualty since the Iran-backed rebels stepped up attacks targeting Saudi shipping and oil facilities. Oil prices actually eased again today, Brent crude settling below $105 per barrel. But U.S. gasoline prices are surging, regular grade up another 7 cents in the past day. AAA puts the national average close to $4.44 per gallon. Still, oil prices and easing pressure from the bond market led to an up day for stocks. The Dow added 316 points or 0.6%. The S&P rose 1.1%. The NASDAQ 1.7%. Meanwhile, mortgage rates have climbed close to 7%. Freddie Mac puts the average on a 30-year at 6.95. This is AP News. Buckingham Palace is denying a claim by Princess Diana's brother that King Charles said she'd soon be forgotten after her death.
19: In a new book, Charles Spencer recounts the days after Diana was killed in a car crash in Paris in 1997. He alleges that he argued with the then Prince Charles over palace plans to have Prince William and Prince Harry walk behind her coffin during the funeral procession. Spencer says he told the now king that Diana wouldn't have wanted her sons to undergo the ordeal. And Charles returned, "Rest assured, we'll forget her soon enough." He also accuses Charles of having contempt for his ex-wife. Buckingham Palace responded saying, "While we do not comment on books as a matter of principle, His Majesty is mindful that the pain of fraternal grief can cloud reason, affect judgment, and colour memories in ways others do not recognise, even many years after such a loss."
16: Luke Garrett reporting from London. There's more news at apnews.com. I'm Ben Thomas. Thanks for listening.
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8: ABC News, I'm Michelle Franzen. New details about the damage to U.S. military sites in the Middle East due to the war with Iran. ABC News obtaining images showing destroyed planes and other assets. ABC's Mary Bruce has details.
10: One American service member who served in this war telling us the American people are unaware of the extent of the damage that American bases are taking in. It's being kept a secret, and we're acting like it's no big deal. But you know, there are drone strikes and ballistic missile strikes actively landing on bases every day.
8: Residents in a rural area of northern Michigan being told to shelter in place following a plane crash earlier today. There are unconfirmed reports the pilot ejected before the aircraft went down. In Los Angeles, the NTSB reviewing evidence from the deadly news helicopter crash that killed all on board along with a person on the ground. That chopper was covering a bus and SUV crash that killed two people. The driver of the SUV has been charged. This is ABC News. The late Dolly Parton delivered an acceptance speech that she taped before her death last month.
11: Well, hey, it's Dolly, and I am so honored to
24: At the Americana Honors and Awards Ceremony last night, Dolly Parton received the Lifetime Achievement Award, and she accepted it by video in a speech she recorded before her death.
11: I mean, roots music, or what is now called Americana music, is what I grew up playing back in the Smoky Mountains. It's that same music that drew me back to East Tennessee back in 1997.
24: Parton died last month of cancer at the age of 80. Sherry Preston, ABC News.
8: Despite a historically quiet Atlantic hurricane season, emergency workers are urging residents not to let their guard down. The hurricane season does not end until November. In 175 years of record keeping, only the years 1907 and 1914 have had no hurricanes in the Atlantic recorded. Michelle Franzen, ABC News.
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30: What they're doing to help out. This is Network Indiana. I'm Jake McDaniel. Indiana leaders are opening one-stop shops for flood recovery. Governor Mike Braun announced the effort this morning, bringing state and federal agencies together to help people with disaster aid, housing, and insurance.
32: We've had them in Marion County, some in East Central Indiana, Lake County. Those will be put in place next week. Why later there? Simply because they had so much damage broadly.
30: Braun said people can get help to replace important documents as well. The state's top economic development agency getting a new leader next month.
33: Governor Mike Braun announced that Mitch Fraser will become the next president of the Indiana Economic Development Corporation starting October 5th. Fraser steps into the position after serving as president of IBJ Media and holding early leadership roles within the IEDC itself. State officials say his primary focus focus will be supporting Indiana businesses, expanding regional partnerships, and competing to bring new capital investments and jobs to the state. Fraser succeeds outgoing President Josh Richardson, who is transitioning into the private sector after capping an 18-year career in state public service. Jeanette Cruz, Network Indiana.
30: A family of a man hit and killed by an officer is suing the Indy Metro Police Department. Rodney Huffman Sr. was crossing Michigan Road 2 years ago when the officer hit him with their car.
0: They have to be able to show that the emergency vehicle, that being this law enforcement officer, operated the vehicle without due regard for the safety of the people.
30: That's Hoosier attorney Mario Masalamani. Huffman died at a hospital nearly a week later. His estate filed the lawsuit last week and claims the officer didn't yield before hitting Huffman. And Indiana Fever guard Caitlin Clark recently finished her FIFA Women's Basketball World Cup debut by helping Team USA beat France 97-79 to win gold. The Fever looked to carry that momentum into Friday evening's game against the Toronto Tempo at 7:30. This is Network Indiana.
2: Corruption in Washington. When D.C. politicians use insider information to make millions trading stocks, they get filthy rich, while hardworking Hoosiers struggle. Indiana's conservative Senator Todd Young is leading the fight to make congressional stock trading illegal. Todd Young is a Marine, and he's not afraid to take on corruption. Young has never traded stocks while in Congress, not once. President Trump supports Young's fight, even mentioned it in the State of the Union address.
3: Members of Congress cannot corruptly profit from using insider information.

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4: This is a Bloomberg Money Minute. Big gains today on Wall Street, a big turnaround from yesterday. That's thanks to oil prices dipping slightly, easing pressures on the bond market, and with investors getting on board with yesterday's Federal Reserve rate hike to lower inflation, even with its signals that another rate hike could happen this year if needed. With that, the Dow today rose 316 points, up 0.2%. The NASDAQ was the big gainer, thanks to gains in chip makers and other AI-related stocks. It shot up 440 points, a 1.2% gain. The S&P was up 86. That's a rise of more than 1%. Oil closed slightly lower. It ended at $101.91 a barrel. That's on signs that crude supply challenges in the Middle East are starting to show signs of easing up. And the Defense Division at General Motors making its first delivery of Patriot missile parts to big defense contractor Lockheed Martin. This comes a month after the two industrial giants formed a partnership to replenish the Pentagon's munitions. Tom Busby, Bloomberg Radio.
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1: Turning now to funeral arrangements. 59-year-old Jed A. Wiltfong of Knox passed away September 13th. There will be no services to be held at this time. Brayman & Son Memorial Chapel is in charge of arrangements. Memorials may be made to the funeral home in memory of 59-year-old Jed A. Wiltfong of Knox. 80-year-old Robert D. Kawaguchi of Knox passed away September 8th. Friends will be received from 4 to 8 p.m. today, Thursday, September 17th, at the Brayman & Son Memorial Chapel in Knox, with services to begin at 5 p.m. Contributions may be made to the donor's choice in memory of 80-year-old Robert D. Kawaguchi of Knox. 75-year-old David W. Dare Sr. of Knox passed away September 12th. Friends will be received from 11 a.m. until the time of the 2 p.m. service tomorrow, Friday, September 18th, at the Calvary Baptist Church on Highway 10. Brayman & Son Memorial Chapel of Knox is in charge of arrangements for 75-year-old David W. Dare Sr. of Knox. 80-year-old Elaine Marie Runk of Mulberry, Indiana, and formerly of Madarieville, passed away September 11th. Visitation will take place from noon to 3 p.m. Eastern Time this Saturday, September 19th, at Frayne Mortuary in Francisville. Memorial contributions may be made to the Pulaski Animal Center. Arrangements have been entrusted to Frayne Mortuary in memory of 80-year-old Elaine Marie Runk of Mulberry and formerly of Madarieville. Remember, you can find complete obituary information online at WKVI.com.
2: 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This afternoon, mostly cloudy with a slight chance of showers and thunderstorms, high near 81. Tonight, mostly cloudy with a slight chance of showers and thunderstorms before midnight, low around 64. Looking ahead to Friday, partly sunny with a high near 75. Currently, it's 80 and partly cloudy. I'm Bill Banks. 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
7: Network Indiana Sports, I'm Nathaniel Finch. The Indianapolis Colts had a more than forgettable Week 1 game at home against the Baltimore Ravens, losing by 18 points. But according to star running back Jonathan Taylor, you have to move on.
8: It's a week-to-week league. No matter what happened the previous week, whether you had your worst game or you had your best game, it, you have to go dive into the film, learn from it. But you got a new challenge, a new opponent in front of you that doesn't care about what happened last week. They're not worried about it. They're worrying about what they're going to do to you this week. So you have to start focusing in on them very quickly.
7: The opponent this week, the Chiefs, in Kansas City on Sunday Night Football. Head coach Shane Steichen previews the KC offense.
9: Really excited for this week, going into Kansas City Arrowhead, a great opponent. They've been good for a long time, got a lot of respect for what they've done and are doing. Obviously, they had a really good game Monday night against Denver. You know, Patrick Mahomes is as good as it gets, so we got to do a great job maintaining him in the pocket. I mean, he can make all the plays in the world, so do a great job there. And then the runner had a big night as well, Walker.
7: The Indiana Fever sent just one day away from a return to action. 3 weeks off during the FIBA Basketball World Cup, in which Team USA brought home a gold medal. Caitlin Clark and Aaliyah Boston on the team, and Clark talks about how special that experience is.
10: I remember those conversations when we were young, like when I was 15 years old playing my first time at U16 USA Basketball, and like they talk about how maybe only a couple of us will ever get to make our senior national team debut, and there's 120 kids sitting in the room trying not to make the U16 team, and now to be one of those, like, it's kind of a pinch me moment. Like, it's super, super cool, and get to be surrounded by people that have already won gold medals.
7: Tomorrow night, the Fever in Toronto to play the Tempo. Today in Major League Baseball, the Reds drop a home game against the LA Dodgers, 8-2 the final this afternoon. Then tonight at 7:40 Eastern, the Tigers and White Sox from the South Side. Nathaniel Finch, Network Indiana.
11: Fox News, I'm Tom Graham. Millions of Americans finding themselves in new congressional districts ahead of November's midterms.
12: A new report finds nearly 35 million Americans, about 1 in 10 U.S. voters, now live in a different congressional district than 2 years ago. It's the outcome of unprecedented mid-decade redistricting this past year.
11: Fox's Jared Halpern, the Justice Department announcing several arrests in several cities following the administration's pledge to crack down on the fraudulent use of taxpayer cash.
13: This week's cases span from Massachusetts to California, to Kansas, ballot, healthcare, daycare, loan fraud, you name it. Earlier this week in Kansas City, DOJ officials joined by the vice president denounced a COVID loan fraud case involving more than 160 people, $245 million in predicted losses.
11: Fox's David Spunt in Washington, America's listening to Fox News.
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19: What they're doing to help out. This is Network Indiana. I'm Jake McDaniel. Indiana leaders are opening one-stop shops for flood recovery. Governor Mike Braun announced the effort this morning, bringing state and federal agencies together to help people with disaster aid, housing, and insurance.
20: We've had them in Marion County, some in East Central Indiana, Lake County. Those will be put in place next week. Why later there? Simply because they had so much damage broadly.
19: Braun said people can get help to replace important documents as well. The state's top economic development agency getting a new leader next month.
21: Governor Mike Braun announced that Mitch Fraser will become the next president of the Indiana Economic Development Corporation starting October 5th. Fraser steps into the position after serving as president of IBJ Media and holding early leadership roles within the IEDC itself. State officials say his primary focus will be supporting Indiana businesses, expanding regional partnerships, and competing to bring new capital investments and jobs to the state. Fraser succeeds outgoing President Josh Richardson, who is transitioning into the private sector after capping an 18-year career in state public service. Jeanette Cruz, Network Indiana.
19: A family of a man hit and killed by an officer is suing the Indy Metro Police Department. Rodney Huffman Sr. was crossing Michigan Road 2 years ago when the officer hit him with their car.
22: They have to be able to show that the emergency vehicle, that being this law enforcement officer, operated the vehicle without due regard for the safety of the people.
19: That's Hoosier attorney Mario Masalamani. Huffman died at a hospital nearly a week later. His estate filed the lawsuit last week and claims the officer didn't yield before hitting Huffman. And Indiana Fever guard Caitlin Clark recently finished her FIFA Women's Basketball World Cup debut by helping Team USA beat France 97-79 to win gold. The Fever looked to carry that momentum into Friday evening's game against the Toronto Tempo at 7:30. This is Network Indiana.
23: 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When D.C. politicians use insider information to make millions trading stocks, they get filthy rich, while hardworking Hoosiers struggle. Indiana's conservative Senator Todd Young is leading the fight to make congressional stock trading illegal. Todd Young is a Marine, and he's not afraid to take on corruption. Young has never traded stocks while in Congress, not once. President Trump supports Young's fight, even mentioned it in the State of the Union address.
24: Members of Congress cannot corruptly profit from using insider information. 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
23: 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Thanks, Senator Todd Young, for fighting for us. 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
0: 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This afternoon, mostly cloudy with a slight chance of showers and thunderstorms, high near 81. Tonight, mostly cloudy with a slight chance of showers and thunderstorms before midnight, low around 64. Looking ahead to Friday, partly sunny with a high near 75. Currently, it's 80 and partly cloudy. I'm Bill Banks. 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
3: This is a Bloomberg Money Minute. Big gains today on Wall Street, a big turnaround from yesterday. That's thanks to oil prices dipping slightly, easing pressures on the bond market, and with investors getting on board with yesterday's Federal Reserve rate hike to lower inflation, even with its signals that another rate hike could happen this year if needed. With that, the Dow today rose 316 points, up 0.2%. The Nasdaq was the big gainer, thanks to gains in chip makers and other AI-related stocks. It shot up 440 points, a 1.2% gain. The S&P was up 86. That's a rise of more than 1%. Oil closed slightly lower. It ended at $101.91 a barrel. That's on signs that crude supply challenges in the Middle East are starting to show signs of easing up. And the Defense Division at General Motors making its first delivery of Patriot missile parts to big defense contractor Lockheed Martin. This comes a month after the two industrial giants formed a partnership to replenish the Pentagon's munitions. Tom Busby, Bloomberg Radio.
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8: Turning to funeral arrangements, Owen E. Rao, 93, passed away on Friday, January 9th, 2026, at St. Joe Regional Medical Center in Plymouth. Born in North Liberty on April 22nd of 1932, Owen was the son of Harry and Irma Cole Rao. Graduating from Bremen High School, he honorably served in the United States Navy during the Korean War. Visitation will be held on Saturday, September 19th from 11 a.m. to 1 p.m. at Johnson Danielson Funeral Home, 1100 North Michigan Street in Plymouth. A celebration of life will immediately follow at 1 p.m. Owen will be laid to rest at Fair Cemetery. Condolences can be left for the family at www.johnson-danielson.com. Chris R. Pinkerton, 65, passed away on Friday, September 11th at Center for Hospice, Racklin House. Chris was born July 10th of 1961 in Muncie to Larry and Beth Pinkerton. He attended Plymouth High School, graduated with the class of 1979. Per wishes of the family, private services will be held. Memorial contributions may be given to the Cancer Association of Marshall County, P.O. Box 895, Plymouth, Indiana. Johnson Danielson Funeral Home has been entrusted with the arrangements. Condolences can be left for the family at www.johnson-danielson.com. Mark L. Whitaker, 64, passed away on Friday, September 11th, at his home. Mark was born on December 30th of 1961 in Ohio to Don and Lillian Harper Whitaker. He attended Plymouth High School, graduating with the class of 1981. Shortly after, Mark answered the call to serve his country, serving in the United States Army as a mechanic from 1981 to 1985. Burial will take place at New Oak Hill Cemetery in Plymouth with military honors at a later date. Johnson Danielson Funeral Home has been entrusted with the arrangements. Condolences can be left for the family at www.johnson-danielson.com.
0: 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This afternoon, mostly cloudy with a slight chance of showers and thunderstorms, high near 81. Tonight, mostly cloudy with a slight chance of showers and thunderstorms before midnight, low around 64. Looking ahead to Friday, partly sunny with a high near 75. Currently, it's 80 and partly cloudy. I'm Bill Banks. 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
8: 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Starts Thursday night with Thursday Night Lights. We go around the county. We talk to all the area coaches about their matchups on Friday night, and that starts tonight at 7 o'clock on Max 98.3. And then Friday night, it's our triple header games of the week on WTCA. As always, you're following Rocky Football. Kenny Kramer and Ryan Lockhart have the call for you there as Brent Corbett and his team head to Goshen for an NLC matchup. And it's going to be a tough one.
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8: 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And the Cavaliers take on North Judson in a big contest for HNAC football folks. Special start time at Culver. It's a 7 o'clock pregame start. 7:30 our kickoff on Friday night. And on WKVI, we move the central time, so we time travel. And Mitch Columbia will have John Glenn against Knox. That one, once again, Central Time, 6:30 start, and a 7 o'clock kickoff. It's a triple header on Giant FM Football, and make sure you tune us in. I'm Rusty Nixon, Giant FM Sports.
11: ABC News, I'm Michelle Franzen. New details about the damage to U.S. military sites in the Middle East due to the war with Iran. ABC News obtaining images showing destroyed planes and other assets. ABC's Mary Bruce has details.
12: One American service member who served in this war telling us the American people are unaware of the extent of the damage that American bases are taking in. It's being kept a secret, and we're acting like it's no big deal. But you know, there are drone strikes and ballistic missile strikes actively landing on bases every day.
11: Residents in a rural area of northern Michigan being told to shelter in place following a plane crash earlier today. There are unconfirmed reports the pilot ejected before the aircraft went down. In Los Angeles, the NTSB reviewing evidence from the deadly news helicopter crash that killed all on board, along with a person on the ground. A chopper was covering a bus and SUV crash that killed two people. The driver of the SUV has been charged. This is ABC News. The late Dolly Parton delivered an acceptance speech that she taped before her death last month.
13: Well, hey, it's Dolly, and I am so honored to
14: At the Americana Honors and Awards Ceremony last night, Dolly Parton received a Lifetime Achievement Award, and she accepted it by video in a speech she recorded before her death.
13: I mean, roots music, or what is now called Americana music, is what I grew up playing back in the Smoky Mountains. It's that same music that drew me back to East Tennessee back in 1997.
14: Parton died last month of cancer at the age of 80. Sherry Preston, ABC News.
11: Despite a historically quiet Atlantic hurricane season, emergency workers are urging residents not to let their guard down. The hurricane season does not end until November. In 175 years of record keeping, only the years 1907 and 1914 have had no hurricanes in the Atlantic recorded. Michelle Franzen, ABC News.
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18: What they're doing to help out. This is Network Indiana. I'm Jake McDaniel. Indiana leaders are opening one-stop shops for flood recovery. Governor Mike Braun announced the effort this morning, bringing state and federal agencies together to help people with disaster aid, housing, and insurance.
19: We've had them in Marion County, some in East Central Indiana, Lake County. Those will be put in place next week. Why later there? Simply because they had so much damage broadly.
18: Braun said people can get help to replace important documents as well. The state's top economic development agency getting a new leader next month.
20: Governor Mike Braun announced that Mitch Fraser will become the next president of the Indiana Economic Development Corporation starting October 5th. Fraser steps into the position after serving as president of IBJ Media and holding early leadership roles within the IEDC itself. State officials say his primary focus will be supporting Indiana businesses, expanding regional partnerships, and competing to bring new capital investments and jobs to the state. Fraser succeeds outgoing President Josh Richardson, who is transitioning into the private sector after capping an 18-year career in state public service. Johnette Cruz, Network Indiana.
18: A family of a man hit and killed by an officer is suing the Indy Metro Police Department. Rodney Huffman Sr. was crossing Michigan Road 2 years ago when the officer hit him with their car.
21: They have to be able to show that the emergency vehicle, that being this law enforcement officer, operated the vehicle without due regard for the safety of the people.
18: That's Hoosier attorney Mario Masalamani. Huffman died at a hospital nearly a week later. His estate filed the lawsuit last week and claims the officer didn't yield before hitting Huffman. And Indiana Fever guard Caitlin Clark recently finished her FIFA Women's Basketball World Cup debut by helping Team USA beat France 97-79 to win gold. The Fever looked to carry that momentum into Friday evening's game against the Toronto Tempo at 7:30. This is Network Indiana.
22: 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When D.C. politicians use insider information to make millions trading stocks, they get filthy rich, while hardworking Hoosiers struggle. Indiana's conservative Senator Todd Young is leading the fight to make congressional stock trading illegal. Todd Young is a Marine, and he's not afraid to take on corruption. Young has never traded stocks while in Congress, not once. President Trump supports Young's fight, even mentioned it in the State of the Union address.
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0: 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This afternoon, mostly cloudy with a slight chance of showers and thunderstorms, high near 81. Tonight, mostly cloudy with a slight chance of showers and thunderstorms before midnight, low around 64. Looking ahead to Friday, partly sunny with a high near 75. Currently, it's 80 and partly cloudy. I'm Bill Banks. For your local forecast 24/7, visit WKVI.com.
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3: This is a Bloomberg Money Minute. Big gains today on Wall Street, a big turnaround from yesterday. That's thanks to oil prices dipping slightly, easing pressures on the bond market, and with investors getting on board with yesterday's Federal Reserve rate hike to lower inflation, even with its signals that another rate hike could happen this year if needed. With that, the Dow today rose 316 points, up 0.2%. The Nasdaq was the big gainer, thanks to gains in chip makers and other AI-related stocks. It shot up 440 points, a 1 2/3% gain. The S&P was up 86. That's a rise of more than 1%. Oil closed slightly lower. It ended at $101.91 a barrel. That's on signs that crude supply challenges in the Middle East are starting to show signs of easing up. And the Defense Division at General Motors making its first delivery of Patriot missile parts to big defense contractor Lockheed Martin. This comes a month after the two industrial giants formed a partnership to replenish the Pentagon's munitions. Tom Busby, Bloomberg Radio.
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5: Turning now to funeral arrangements. 59-year-old Jed A. Wiltfong of Knox passed away September 13th. There will be no services to be held at this time. Brayman & Son Memorial Chapel is in charge of arrangements. Memorials may be made to the funeral home in memory of 59-year-old Jed A. Wiltfong of Knox. 80-year-old Robert D. Kawaguchi of Knox passed away September 8th. Friends will be received from 4 to 8 p.m. today, Thursday, September 17th, at the Brayman & Son Memorial Chapel in Knox, with services to begin at 5 p.m. Contributions may be made to the donor's choice in memory of 80-year-old Robert D. Kawaguchi of Knox. 75-year-old David W. Dare Sr. of Knox passed away September 12th. Friends will be received from 11 a.m. until the time of the 2 p.m. service tomorrow, Friday, September 18th, at the Calvary Baptist Church on Highway 10. Brayman & Son Memorial Chapel of Knox is in charge of arrangements for 75-year-old David W. Dare Sr. of Knox. 80-year-old Elaine Marie Runk of Mulberry, Indiana, and formerly of Madarieville, passed away September 11th. Visitation will take place from noon to 3 p.m. Eastern Time this Saturday, September 19th, at Frayne Mortuary in Francisville. Memorial contributions may be made to the Pulaski Animal Center. Arrangements have been entrusted to Frayne Mortuary in memory of 80-year-old Elaine Marie Runk of Mulberry and formerly of Madarieville. Remember, you can find complete obituary information online at WKVI.com.
6: From the Tri-County Weather Center, I'm Bill Banks on All News 1520 WKVI. 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This afternoon, mostly cloudy with a slight chance of showers and thunderstorms, high near 81. Tonight, mostly cloudy with a slight chance of showers and thunderstorms before midnight, low around 64. Looking ahead to Friday, partly sunny with a high near 75. Currently, it's 80 and partly cloudy. I'm Bill Banks. 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
3: The West Central Varsity Girls and Boys Cross Country teams competed at the Wildcat Classic at Indiana Wesleyan University this past Saturday. West Central's Ryan Richardson was an individual medal winner in 35th. The Hoosier North Athletic Conference Girls Golf Tournament was this past weekend. North Miami came in first with a 412. North Judson Sam Pierre in second with a 423. Triton in third with a 436. Winamac in fourth with a 466. Oregon Davis and Culver were in 7th and 8th, respectively. North Judson's Millie Bocamp came in 3rd overall with a score of 100. Winamac's Sophia Shell came in 7th overall with a 105. The Culver Cavaliers volleyball team was in action versus several schools this past weekend. They fell to Triton 0-2 sets, Bremen 0-2 sets, and John Glenn 0-2 sets, but beat Caston 2-0. As that's your sports check, I'm Mitch Columbi. 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
4: AP News, Sempen Thomas. Harsh criticism of U.S. military action against Iran. Experts commissioned by the UN say they've found reasonable grounds to believe the U.S. has committed war crimes. Karen Shamas has details.
5: The findings focus on U.S. and Israeli airstrikes on the 28th of February. The International Fact-Finding Mission said that includes a U.S. strike on an Iranian school in southern Minab, which Iranian state TV said killed 168 civilians, most of them children. It also said Iranian civilians were caught between gross human rights violations and crimes against humanity committed by their own government and the nation's deadly conflict with the United States and Israel. I'm Karen Shamas.
4: The White House rejected the charges and slammed the UN Human Rights Council. A federal judge has ordered the Kennedy Center to provide 30 days' notice before making any major physical changes to the building.
6: That includes demolishing it. President Trump has talked about that possibility. He wants his name on the building if there are repairs.
7: I think that the Trump administration should certainly have recognition because, frankly, if we don't do that, it's going to close. It'll end up being ripped down. It's in very, very bad shape, very dangerous shape.
6: A top Kennedy Center official says the building will be closed for about 7 days to deal with public safety risks from structural deterioration. This is North Carolina Republican Senator Tom Tillis.
8: I think it's absurd. Abolishing or demolishing a memorial, a worldwide known venue for art.
6: A judge blocked putting the president's name on the Kennedy Center. Ed Donahue, Washington.
4: And in Los Angeles, the county prosecutor says the driver who slammed her SUV into an L.A. bus will face murder charges for the deaths of two people on that bus. A news helicopter covering the incident also crashed, killing both people on board and a third on the ground. This is AP News. Seth Sutel now with the AP Markets Report.
9: Stocks closed higher on Wall Street and recovered most of their losses from earlier in the week. The stock market got some relief from falling oil prices and less pressure from the bond market. The S&P 500 rose 1.1% Thursday. The index has been mostly falling over the past 2 weeks. The Dow added 316 points. That's about 0.6%. The Nasdaq Composite jumped 1.7%. The price of Brent crude oil fell 1% to a little under $105 a barrel. That's down from $110 a barrel earlier in the week, but it's still far above where it was trading over the summer. The yield on the 10-year Treasury note fell back to 4.93%. Seth Sutel, New York.
4: Mortgage rates climbed for the fourth week in a row. Freddie Mac puts the average on a 30-year fixed at 6.95%. There's more news at apnews.com. I'm Ben Thomas. 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
14: What they're doing to help out. This is Network Indiana. I'm Jake McDaniel. Indiana leaders are opening one-stop shops for flood recovery. Governor Mike Braun announced the effort this morning, bringing state and federal agencies together to help people with disaster aid, housing, and insurance.
15: We've had them in Marion County, some in East Central Indiana, Lake County. Those will be put in place next week. Why later there? Simply because they had so much damage broadly.
14: Braun said people can get help to replace important documents as well. The state's top economic development agency getting a new leader next month.
16: Governor Mike Braun announced that Mitch Fraser will become the next president of the Indiana Economic Development Corporation starting October 5th. Fraser steps into the position after serving as president of IBJ Media and holding early leadership roles within the IEDC itself. State officials say his primary focus will be supporting Indiana businesses, expanding regional partnerships, and competing to bring new capital investments and jobs to the state. Fraser succeeds outgoing President Josh Richardson, who is transitioning into the private sector after capping an 18-year career in state public service. Jeanette Cruz, Network Indiana.
14: A family of a man hit and killed by an officer is suing the Indy Metro Police Department. Rodney Huffman Sr. was crossing Michigan Road 2 years ago when the officer hit him with their car.
17: They have to be able to show that the emergency vehicle, that being this law enforcement officer, operated the vehicle without due regard for the safety of the people.
14: That's Hoosier attorney Mario Masalamani. Huffman died at a hospital nearly a week later. His estate filed the lawsuit last week and claims the officer didn't yield before hitting Huffman. And Indiana Fever guard Caitlin Clark recently finished her FIFA Women's Basketball World Cup debut by helping Team USA beat France 97-79 to win gold. The Fever looked to carry that momentum into Friday evening's game against the Toronto Tempo at 7:30. This is Network Indiana.
18: Corruption in Washington. When D.C. politicians use insider information to make millions trading stocks, they get filthy rich, while hardworking Hoosiers struggle. Indiana's conservative Senator Todd Young is leading the fight to make congressional stock trading illegal. Todd Young is a Marine, and he's not afraid to take on corruption. Young has never traded stocks while in Congress, not once. President Trump supports Young's fight, even mentioned it in the State of the Union address.
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18: 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Thanks, Senator Todd Young, for fighting for us. 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
1: 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This afternoon, mostly cloudy with a slight chance of showers and thunderstorms, high near 81. Tonight, mostly cloudy with a slight chance of showers and thunderstorms before midnight, low around 64. Looking ahead to Friday, partly sunny with a high near 75. Currently, it's 80 and partly cloudy. I'm Bill Banks. For your local forecast 24/7, visit WKVI.com.
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27: ABC News, I'm Michelle Franzen. A plane crash in northern Michigan under investigation. The Texas Military Department confirms it was an Air National Guard F-16 that went down during a training exercise. The pilot ejected safely. A federal judge has ordered the Kennedy Center to provide 30 days notice before making any changes to the building. That includes demolishing it. President Trump earlier told ABC News the center will be ripped down if he doesn't get credit. Here's ABC's Mary Bruce.
28: He is adamant that he should be recognized for helping the institution financially. And it comes just a day after the board voted to immediately close the center for renovation, citing safety concerns after a judge blocked them from adding Trump's name to the building.
27: In Los Angeles, the woman driving the SUV that crashed into a bus this week, killing two people, is facing charges. Her court date postponed due to medical reasons. Tonight, a vigil will be held for the victims of the bus crash, along with the news helicopter that crashed and killed two on board and another person on the ground. This is ABC News. A gruesome investigation widening in Philadelphia. The case involves five missing women, an adult film director who's since died, his son questioned by police, along with a trove of digital evidence and videos dating back nearly a decade.
29: Among the videos, authorities say they've identified two other missing women, Gabrielle Amorando and Mary Bell Freeses, who disappeared 6 years apart, their bodies never found. In the family of Nicole Fusaro, one of the five missing women who was 27 when she disappeared in 2018, telling our Philadelphia station WPVI, Nicole was a beautiful, kind-hearted woman who deserves so much better than what happened to her.
27: ABC's Morgan Norwood. Police say no charges have been filed yet. The State Department confirming that it's approved travel visas for a core delegation from Iran to participate in the annual UN General Assembly in New York City that gets underway next week. I'm Michelle Franzen, ABC News.
30: Shh, here he comes.
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14: Last month's flooding still affecting people. This is Network Indiana. I'm Jake McDaniel. Indiana Governor Mike Braun gave an update today on the state's recovery effort. He says he's been talking with organizations that provide disaster relief.
9: Probably the thing that astounded me the most is when a couple of weeks ago I asked the Red Cross, how do you categorize disasters? I said, we rank them 1 through 7. And I said, well, what is what we've gone through? Set of 5.
14: To put the flooding into context, Governor Braun compared the disaster to other events, including Hurricane Katrina and the flooding in the Mystic, as well as the wildfires in Pacific Palisades. Braun also named veteran Indiana business leader Mitch Frazier as the next president of the Indiana Economic Development Corporation. Johnette Cruz explains.
16: Frazier, who currently serves as president of IBJ Media, will officially take the helm on October 5th. He brings a deep background in business and public service as an executive at tech giant Exact Target, in addition to his prior active duty service in the U.S. Army. In his new state role, Frazier will work alongside Secretary of Commerce Chuck Goodrich to recruit new business investments, retain top talent, and drive economic growth across the state. He replaces Josh Richardson, who is leaving state government for the private sector after leaving the agency since 2025. Johnette Cruz, Network Indiana.
14: Fort Wayne Mayor Sharon Tucker is addressing a viral video showing police using force during an arrest. She says she understands why people have concerns, but she wants investigators to review the full incident before anyone decides what happens next.
10: The Public Safety Board, then by law, makes a determination of any disciplinary action. That is the process that we have to follow to make sure that we are not violating anyone's rights.
14: Tucker says the investigation will start with body camera footage and interviews with people who saw the arrest. And Notre Dame hosts IU for a baseball game next month at Four Winds Field in South Bend. First pitch is set for 6:30 in the evening on October 9th. This is Network Indiana.
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31: Pulaski County Chief Deputy Fred Rogers is retiring after more than 20 years with the Pulaski County Sheriff's Department.
32: I'm Becca Shepherd for Stark County Family Dentistry from the WKVI Information Center.
31: A release from the Pulaski County Sheriff's Office details Rogers' career, beginning with Rogers hiring as a deputy in 2004. Over the years, Rogers served as a deputy sheriff on road patrol, patrol sergeant, detective sergeant, and most recently chief deputy under Sheriff Chris Schramm. Rogers also served as a physical tactics instructor, emergency vehicle operations instructor, taser instructor, and standardized field sobriety test instructor. Under former Sheriff Richwine, Rogers had the opportunity to serve as a task force officer for the FBI Gang Response Investigative Team. According to the Sheriff's Department, Rogers worked with other agents

0: One meeting room located at 53 East Mound Street in Knox. According to the agenda, the council is expected to consider final adoption of the 2027 county budgets, the North Judson St. Pierre school budget, the airport budget, and the solid waste budget. Council members will also consider an additional appropriation ordinance and a transfer ordinance. Council members will discuss multiple items with the highway department, including a quote for a culvert and bids for salt. A representative from California Township will discuss the township's capital improvement plan with council members as well. Following a vote on the approval of the meeting minutes from August 17th and any other business that may come before the board, the meeting will be adjourned. The public is invited to attend this meeting. The Knox City Council will hold a regular meeting this upcoming Tuesday when it will consider adoption of the city's 2027 budget. The council held a public hearing on the proposed budget on September 8th, with final adoption scheduled for this September 22nd meeting. Other items on the agenda include approval of minutes from the August 25th regular meeting and September 8th special meeting. During the council's previous regular meeting August 25th, officials reported the new skate park had been completed and opened, but was temporarily closed due to vandalism. The council also received an update on the second round of the Community Crossings Matching Grant Program during their August meeting. Plans include sidewalks, curbs, and handicap accessible ramps in multiple places in downtown Knox. This upcoming meeting will also include citizen comments, reports from the clerk, treasurer, and mayor, and any other relevant council items. Council members are also expected to sign vouchers. The meeting is scheduled to take place Tuesday, September 22nd at 5 p.m. Central Time at Knox City Hall, which is located at 101 West Washington Street in Knox. An executive session is also scheduled to take place at 4:45 p.m. prior to the regular meeting. The public is invited to attend the city council meeting, though executive sessions are not open to the public. WKVI News and information on the hour is brought to you by Dr. Andrew Frazier and the staff over at Stark County Family Dentistry in Knox. Now in their location on Highway 35 next to First Source Bank. Their office phone number is 574-212-2008. I'm Becca Shepherd from the WKVI Information Center. 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
1: From the Tri-County Weather Center, I'm Bill Banks on All News 1520 WKVI. 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This afternoon, mostly cloudy with a slight chance of showers and thunderstorms, high near 81. Tonight, mostly cloudy with a slight chance of showers and thunderstorms before midnight, low around 64. Looking ahead to Friday, partly sunny with a high near 75. Currently, it's 80 and partly cloudy. I'm Bill Banks. 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
6: This is a Bloomberg Money Minute. Big gains today on Wall Street, a big turnaround from yesterday. That's thanks to oil prices dipping slightly, easing pressures on the bond market, and with investors getting on board with yesterday's Federal Reserve rate hike to lower inflation, even with its signals that another rate hike could happen this year if needed. With that, the Dow today rose 316 points, up 0.2%. The NASDAQ was the big gainer, thanks to gains in chip makers and other AI-related stocks. It shot up 440 points, a 1.2% gain. The S&P was up 86. That's a rise of more than 1%. Oil closed slightly lower. It ended at $101.91 a barrel. That's on signs that crude supply challenges in the Middle East are starting to show signs of easing up. And the Defense Division at General Motors making its first delivery of Patriot missile parts to big defense contractor Lockheed Martin. This comes a month after the two industrial giants formed a partnership to replenish the Pentagon's munitions. Tom Busby, Bloomberg Radio.
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9: Turning now to funeral arrangements. 59-year-old Jed A. Wiltfong of Knox passed away September 13th. There will be no services to be held at this time. Brayman & Son Memorial Chapel is in charge of arrangements. Memorials may be made to the funeral home in memory of 59-year-old Jed A. Wiltfong of Knox. 80-year-old Robert D. Kawaguchi of Knox passed away September 8th. Friends will be received from 4 to 8 p.m. today, Thursday, September 17th, at the Brayman & Son Memorial Chapel in Knox, with services to begin at 5 p.m. Contributions may be made to the donor's choice in memory of 80-year-old Robert D. Kawaguchi of Knox. 75-year-old David W. Dare Sr. of Knox passed away September 12th. Friends will be received from 11 a.m. until the time of the 2 p.m. service tomorrow, Friday, September 18th, at the Calvary Baptist Church on Highway 10. Brayman & Son Memorial Chapel of Knox is in charge of arrangements for 75-year-old David W. Dare Sr. of Knox. 80-year-old Elaine Marie Runk of Mulberry, Indiana, and formerly of Madarieville, passed away September 11th. Visitation will take place from noon to 3 p.m. Eastern Time this Saturday, September 19th, at Frayne Mortuary in Francisville. Memorial contributions may be made to the Pulaski Animal Center. Arrangements have been entrusted to Frayne Mortuary in memory of 80-year-old Elaine Marie Runk of Mulberry and formerly of Madarieville. Remember, you can find complete obituary information online at WKVI.com.
10: 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This afternoon, mostly cloudy with a slight chance of showers and thunderstorms, high near 81. Tonight, mostly cloudy with a slight chance of showers and thunderstorms before midnight, low around 64. Looking ahead to Friday, partly sunny with a high near 75. Currently, it's 80 and partly cloudy. I'm Bill Banks. 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
15: Network Indiana Sports, I'm Nathaniel Finch. The Indianapolis Colts look to move on quickly from a forgettable loss on Sunday at home against the Baltimore Ravens in a game where the Colts defense gave up 41 points and over 500 yards of offense. Star defensive tackle DeForest Buckner says you got to move on.
16: Everybody was really upset on what happened and the outcome, and you never want to go out there and put that stuff on tape. All three phases, we didn't play well, but the way the guys responded, we came in on Monday, watched the film, was really, you know, critical of all the things that happened, taking accountability for what happened and learning from it and moving on. You don't forget what happened on Sunday, but, you know, you learn from it. It's a new week, new opportunity.
15: Things don't get any easier for Indianapolis in Kansas City for Sunday night football this weekend. Future Hall of Famers Andy Reid and Patrick Mahomes on the offensive side of things. Head coach Shane Steichen previews the Kansas City defense.
17: Really excited for this week, going into Kansas City Arrowhead. Great opponent, a lot of respect for what they do. Steve Spagnuolo is as good as it gets defensively. He's been doing it at a high level for a long time, putting those guys in position. Brings a lot of different looks, so we got to be ready for all that stuff. But looking forward to the challenge come Sunday night.
15: That's Sunday night football in Kansas City against the Chiefs. The Indiana Fever are ready to get back in action after 3 weeks off for FIBA World Cup basketball. The regular season resumes tomorrow night for Indiana in Toronto to play the Tempo. With both Caitlin Clark and Aaliyah Boston becoming gold medalists for Team USA, Boston talks about the significance of that feat.
18: Yeah, it was special, an opportunity that you can't take for granted. I feel like when you get the opportunity to play for the national team, USA has had such a standard, right, a high standard, but they've had such consistent players. It's been like the same names, the same everything. So when you have a chance to put your name in that pool and to get an opportunity to wear that jersey, you do not take it for granted.
15: With your Network Indiana Sports Report, I'm Nathaniel Finch.
19: Fox News, I'm Tom Graham. Millions of Americans finding themselves in new congressional districts ahead of November's midterms.
20: A new report finds nearly 35 million Americans, about 1 in 10 U.S. voters, now live in a different congressional district than 2 years ago. It's the outcome of unprecedented mid-decade redistricting this past year.
19: Fox's Jared Halpern, the Justice Department announcing several arrests in several cities following the administration's pledge to crack down on the fraudulent use of taxpayer cash.
21: This week's cases span from Massachusetts to California, to Kansas, ballot, healthcare, daycare, loan fraud, you name it. Earlier this week in Kansas City, DOJ officials joined by the vice president announced a COVID loan fraud case involving more than 160 people, $245 million in predicted losses.
19: Fox's David Spunt in Washington, America's listening to Fox News.
22: Man, I love this place. I've been surfing here since I was a kid. Now, seeing my grandson out on the water, it means everything to me. Watching him and taking in the blue waves, the sea breeze, the blurry horizon.
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23: Last month's flooding still affecting people. This is Network Indiana. I'm Jake McDaniel. Indiana Governor Mike Braun gave an update today on the state's recovery effort. He says he's been talking with organizations that provide disaster relief.
24: Probably the thing that astounded me the most is when a couple weeks ago I asked the Red Cross, how do you categorize disasters? I said, we rank them 1 through 7. And I said, what we've gone through, set of 5.
23: To put the flooding into context, Governor Braun compared the disaster to other events, including Hurricane Katrina and the flooding in the Mystic, as well as the wildfires in Pacific Palisades. Braun also named veteran Indiana business leader Mitch Frazier as the next president of the Indiana Economic Development Corporation. Johnette Cruz explains.
25: Frazier, who currently serves as president of IBJ Media, will officially take the helm on October 5th. He brings a deep background in business and public service as an executive at tech giant Exact Target, in addition to his prior active duty service in the U.S. Army. In his new state role, Frazier will work alongside Secretary of Commerce Chuck Goodrich to recruit new business investments, retain top talent, and drive economic growth across the state. He replaces Josh Richardson, who is leaving state government for the private sector after leaving the agency since 2025. Johnette Cruz, Network Indiana.
23: Fort Wayne Mayor Sharon Tucker is addressing a viral video showing police using force during an arrest. She says she understands why people have concerns, but she wants investigators to review the full incident before anyone decides what happens next.
26: The Public Safety Board then, by law, makes a determination of any disciplinary action. That is the process that we have to follow to make sure that we are not violating anyone's rights.
23: Tucker says the investigation will start with body camera footage and interviews with people who saw the arrest. And Notre Dame hosts IU for a baseball game next month at Four Winds Field in South Bend. First pitch is set for 6:30 in the evening on October 9th. This is Network Indiana.
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32: I'm Rusty Nixon, Giant FM News. Marshall County Commissioners voted unanimously on Tuesday, September 8th, to apply for the 2027 Community Crossings Matching Grant, seeking $1 million in state funding for 3 road improvement projects across the county. Deadline to submit projects for next year's Community Crossings is September 30th, and financial commitment letter is required with the application. And the county's local share would be $250,000 when applying for the full funding of $1 million. Superintendent Jason Peters recommended 3 projects for submittal, all of which the commissioners approved: Donnybrook Subdivision, Third Road from State Road 331 to Elm Road, and Elm Road from 3B to the town limit. MDOT is reminding Hoosiers to place political campaign and other signs outside the state right-of-way as campaign season picks up across the state. Under Indiana code, campaign and other advertising is prohibited on state-owned or state-maintained property year-round. Areas that should remain sign-free include intersections, interchanges, and rights-of-way that run parallel to highways, including medians, shoulders, and roadside areas. When the right-of-way is not clearly marked, MDOT says boundaries may be estimated by looking for a fence line, the back of a ditch, or the area behind utility poles. MDOT personnel may remove campaign and other unpermitted signs from the right-of-way during routine highway maintenance. Crews may also remove specific signs that pose an immediate safety risk, such as those placed too close to the roadway or obstructing a driver's line of sight. Removed signs will be taken to the nearest MDOT facility and may be claimed during regular business hours. To report issues or concerns or to ask questions about signs within the state right-of-way, you can contact MDOT Customer Service at MDOT4U.com or by calling 855-463-6848. Tropicante is bringing the rhythms and spirit of Latin America to the Reese Theater on Saturday, September 26th at 7:30 p.m. Celebrating more than 20 years of entertaining audiences around the world, Tropicante features the rhythms of Colombian cumbia, Dominican merengue, Brazilian samba, Venezuelan tambor, Mexican polkas, sizzling salsa, and more. Tickets are $15, available online through reesetheater.org. They can also be purchased at Nyree Simple Treasures or through the Everwise box office the night of the concert. I'm Rusty Nixon. 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
2: From the Tri-County Weather Center, I'm Bill Banks on All News 1520 WKVI. 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This afternoon, mostly cloudy with a slight chance of showers and thunderstorms, high near 81. Tonight, mostly cloudy with a slight chance of showers and thunderstorms before midnight, low around 64. Looking ahead to Friday, partly sunny with a high near 75. Currently, it's 80 and partly cloudy. I'm Bill Banks. 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
7: This is a Bloomberg Money Minute. Big gains today on Wall Street, a big turnaround from yesterday. That's thanks to oil prices dipping slightly, easing pressures on the bond market, and with investors getting on board with yesterday's Federal Reserve rate hike to lower inflation, even with its signals that another rate hike could happen this year if needed. With that, the Dow today rose 316 points, up 0.2%. The NASDAQ was the big gainer, thanks to gains in chip makers and other AI-related stocks. It shot up 440 points, a 1.2% gain. The S&P was up 86. That's a rise of more than 1%. Oil closed slightly lower. It ended at $101.91 a barrel. That's on signs that crude supply challenges in the Middle East are starting to show signs of easing up. And the Defense Division at General Motors making its first delivery of Patriot missile parts to big defense contractor Lockheed Martin. This comes a month after the two industrial giants formed a partnership to replenish the Pentagon's munitions. Tom Busby, Bloomberg Radio.
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32: Turning to funeral arrangements, Owen E. Rao, 93, passed away on Friday, January 9th, 2026, at St. Joe Regional Medical Center in Plymouth. Born in North Liberty on April 22nd of 1932, Owen was the son of Harry and Irma Cole Rao. Graduating from Bremen High School, he honorably served in the United States Navy during the Korean War. Visitation will be held on Saturday, September 19th from 11 a.m. to 1 p.m. at Johnson Danielson Funeral Home, 1100 North Michigan Street in Plymouth. A celebration of life will immediately follow at 1 p.m. Owen will be laid to rest at Fair Cemetery. Condolences can be left for the family at www.johnson-danielson.com. Chris R. Pinkerton, 65, passed away on Friday, September 11th at Center for Hospice, Rackland House. Chris was born July 10th of 1961 in Muncie to Larry and Beth Pinkerton. He attended Plymouth High School, graduated with the class of 1979. Per wishes of the family, private services will be held. Memorial contributions may be given to the Cancer Association of Marshall County, P.O. Box 895, Plymouth, Indiana. Johnson Danielson Funeral Home has been entrusted with the arrangements. Condolences can be left for the family at www.johnson-danielson.com. Mark L. Whitaker, 64, passed away on Friday, September 11th, at his home. Mark was born on December 30th of 1961 in Ohio to Don and Lillian Harper Whitaker. He attended Plymouth High School, graduating with the class of 1981. Shortly after, Mark answered the call to serve his country, serving in the United States Army as a mechanic from 1981 to 1985. Burial will take place at New Oak Hill Cemetery in Plymouth with military honors at a later date. Johnson Danielson Funeral Home has been entrusted with the arrangements. Condolences can be left for the family at www.johnson-danielson.com.
2: 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This afternoon, mostly cloudy with a slight chance of showers and thunderstorms, high near 81. Tonight, mostly cloudy with a slight chance of showers and thunderstorms before midnight, low around 64. Looking ahead to Friday, partly sunny with a high near 75. Currently, it's 80 and partly cloudy. I'm Bill Banks. 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
32: 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Starts Thursday night with Thursday Night Lights. We go around the county. We talk to all the area coaches about their matchups on Friday night, and that starts tonight at 7 o'clock on Max 98.3. And then Friday night, it's our triple header games of the week on WTCA. As always, you're following Rocky Football. Kenny Kramer and Ryan Lockhart have the call for you there as Brent Corbett and his team head to Goshen for an NLC matchup. And it's going to be a tough one.
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32: 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Pregame starts, 7 o'clock kickoff on Max 98.3. Join myself and Joe McKee as we head to Culver. And the Cavaliers take on North Judson in a big contest for HNAC football folks. Special start time at Culver. It's a 7 o'clock pregame start. 7:30 our kickoff on Friday night. And on WKVI, we move the central time, so we time travel. And Mitch Columbia will have John Glenn against Knox. That one, once again, Central Time, 6:30 start, and a 7 o'clock kickoff. It's a triple header on Giant FM Football, and make sure you tune us in. I'm Rusty Nixon, Giant FM Sports.
3: ABC News, I'm Michelle Franzen. A plane crash in northern Michigan under investigation. The Texas Military Department confirms it was an Air National Guard F-16 that went down during a training exercise. The pilot ejected safely. A federal judge has ordered the Kennedy Center to provide 30 days notice before making any changes to the building. That includes demolishing it. President Trump earlier told ABC News the center will be ripped down if he doesn't get credit. Here's ABC's Mary Bruce.
15: He is adamant that he should be recognized for helping the institution financially. And it comes just a day after the board voted to immediately close the center for renovation, citing safety concerns after a judge blocked them from adding Trump's name to the building.
3: In Los Angeles, the woman driving the SUV that crashed into a bus this week, killing two people, is facing charges. Her court date postponed due to medical reasons. Tonight, a vigil will be held for the victims of the bus crash, along with the news helicopter that crashed and killed two on board and another person on the ground. This is ABC News.
16: A gruesome investigation widening in Philadelphia. The case involves five missing women, an adult film director who's since died, his son questioned by police, along with a trove of digital evidence and videos dating back nearly a decade.
17: Among the videos, authorities say they've identified two other missing women, Gabrielle Amorando and Mary Bell Freeses, who disappeared 6 years apart, their bodies never found. And the family of Nicole Fusaro, one of the five missing women who was 27 when she disappeared in 2018, telling our Philadelphia station WPVI, Nicole was a beautiful, kind-hearted woman who deserves so much better than what happened to her.
16: ABC's Morgan Norwood, police say no charges have been filed yet. The State Department confirming that it's approved travel visas for a core delegation from Iran to participate in the annual UN General Assembly in New York City that gets underway next week. I'm Michelle Franzen, ABC News.
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20: Last month's flooding still affecting people. This is Network Indiana. I'm Jake McDaniel. Indiana Governor Mike Braun gave an update today on the state's recovery effort. He says he's been talking with organizations that provide disaster relief.
21: Probably the thing that astounded me the most is when a couple of weeks ago I asked the Red Cross, how do you categorize disasters? I said, we rank them 1 through 7. And I said, well, what is what we've gone through? Set of 5.
20: To put the flooding into context, Governor Braun compared the disaster to other events, including Hurricane Katrina and the flooding in the Mystic, as well as the wildfires in Pacific Palisades. Braun also named veteran Indiana business leader Mitch Frazier as the next president of the Indiana Economic Development Corporation. Johnette Cruz explains.
22: Frazier, who currently serves as president of IBJ Media, will officially take the helm on October 5th. He brings a deep background in business and public service as an executive at tech giant Exact Target, in addition to his prior active duty service in the U.S. Army. In his new state role, Frazier will work alongside Secretary of Commerce Chuck Goodrich to recruit new business investments, retain top talent, and drive economic growth across the state. He replaces Josh Richardson, who is leaving state government for the private sector after leaving the agency since 2025. Johnette Cruz, Network Indiana.
20: Fort Wayne Mayor Sharon Tucker is addressing a viral video showing police using force during an arrest. She says she understands why people have concerns, but she wants investigators to review the full incident before anyone decides what happens next.
23: The Public Safety Board then, by law, makes a determination of any disciplinary action. That is the process that we have to follow to make sure that we are not violating anyone's rights.
20: Tucker says the investigation will start with body camera footage and interviews with people who saw the arrest. And Notre Dame hosts IU for a baseball game next month at Four Winds Field in South Bend. First pitch is set for 6:30 in the evening on October 9th. This is Network Indiana.
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11: Pulaski County Chief Deputy Fred Rogers is retiring after more than 20 years with the Pulaski County Sheriff's Department.
13: I'm Becca Shepherd for Stark County Family Dentistry from the WKVI Information Center.
11: A release from the Pulaski County Sheriff's Office details Rogers' career, beginning with Rogers hiring as a deputy in 2004. Over the years, Rogers served as a deputy sheriff on road patrol, patrol sergeant, detective sergeant, and most recently chief deputy under Sheriff Chris Schramm. Rogers also served as a physical tactics instructor, emergency vehicle operations instructor, taser instructor, and standardized field sobriety tests instructor. Under former Sheriff Richwine, Rogers had the opportunity to serve as a task force officer for the FBI Gang Response Investigative Team. According to the Sheriff's Department, Rogers worked with other agents to investigate gang-related criminal activity, the Delphi murder trial, and a series of local thefts involving items transferred across state lines. More recently, Rogers served as an unmanned aerial vehicle or drone pilot. The department says his use of the drone directly led to the apprehension of fleeing suspects, including several this year. Sheriff Chris Schramm has appointed Sergeant Seth Barton to serve as chief deputy as part of the transition. WKVI has reached out to Chief Deputy Rogers for comment. The Stark County Council meeting that was originally scheduled to be held yesterday, September 16th, has been rescheduled to tomorrow, Friday, September 18th, due to a lack of quorum. The meeting has been scheduled for 5:30 p.m. Central Time at the Annex 1 meeting room, located at 53 East Mound Street in Knox. According to the agenda, the council is expected to consider final adoption of the 2027 county budgets, the North Judson-St. Pierre school budget, the airport budget, and the solid waste budget. Council members will also consider an additional appropriation ordinance and a transfer ordinance. Council members will discuss multiple items with the highway department, including a quote for a culvert and bids for salt. A representative from California Township will discuss the township's capital improvement plan with council members as well. Following a vote on the approval of the meeting minutes from August 17th and any other business that may come before the board, the meeting will be adjourned. The public is invited to attend this meeting. The Knox City Council will hold a regular meeting this upcoming Tuesday when it will consider adoption of the city's 2027 budget. The council held a public hearing on the proposed budget on September 8th, with final adoption scheduled for this September 22nd meeting. Other items on the agenda include approval of minutes from the August 25th regular meeting and September 8th special meeting. During the council's previous regular meeting August 25th, officials reported the new skate park had been completed and opened, but was temporarily closed due to vandalism. The council also received an update on the second round of the Community Crossings Matching Grant Program during their August meeting. Plans include sidewalks, curbs, and handicap accessible ramps in multiple places in downtown Knox. This upcoming meeting will also include citizen comments, reports from the clerk, treasurer, and mayor, and any other relevant council items. Council members are also expected to sign vouchers. The meeting is scheduled to take place Tuesday, September 22nd at 5 p.m. Central Time at Knox City Hall, which is located at 101 West Washington Street in Knox. An executive session is also scheduled to take place at 4:45 p.m. prior to the regular meeting. The public is invited to attend the city council meeting, though executive sessions are not open to the public.
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2: From the Tri-County Weather Center, I'm Bill Banks on All News 1520 WKVI. 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This afternoon, mostly cloudy with a slight chance of showers and thunderstorms, high near 81. Tonight, mostly cloudy with a slight chance of showers and thunderstorms before midnight, low around 64. Looking ahead to Friday, partly sunny with a high near 75. Currently, it's 80 and partly cloudy. I'm Bill Banks. 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
6: This is a Bloomberg Money Minute. Big gains today on Wall Street, a big turnaround from yesterday. That's thanks to oil prices dipping slightly, easing pressures on the bond market, and with investors getting on board with yesterday's Federal Reserve rate hike to lower inflation, even with its signals that another rate hike could happen this year if needed. With that, the Dow today rose 316 points, up 0.2%. The Nasdaq was the big gainer, thanks to gains in chip makers and other AI-related stocks. It shot up 440 points, a 1.2% gain. The S&P was up 86. That's a rise of more than 1%. Oil closed slightly lower. It ended at $101.91 a barrel. That's on signs that crude supply challenges in the Middle East are starting to show signs of easing up. And the Defense Division at General Motors making its first delivery of Patriot missile parts to big defense contractor Lockheed Martin. This comes a month after the two industrial giants formed a partnership to replenish the Pentagon's munitions. Tom Busby, Bloomberg Radio.
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30: 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Republican incumbent State Senator Spencer Deary in District 23 and his opponent, Democrat David Sanders, did agree on this.
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11: Turning now to funeral arrangements. 59-year-old Jed A. Wiltfong of Knox passed away September 13th. There will be no services to be held at this time. Brayman & Son Memorial Chapel is in charge of arrangements. Memorials may be made to the funeral home in memory of 59-year-old Jed A. Wiltfong of Knox. 80-year-old Robert D. Kawaguchi of Knox passed away September 8th. Friends will be received from 4 to 8 p.m. today, Thursday, September 17th, at the Brayman & Son Memorial Chapel in Knox, with services to begin at 5 p.m. Contributions may be made to the donor's choice in memory of 80-year-old Robert D. Kawaguchi of Knox. 75-year-old David W. Dare Sr. of Knox passed away September 12th. Friends will be received from 11 a.m. until the time of the 2 p.m. service tomorrow, Friday, September 18th, at the Calvary Baptist Church on Highway 10. Brayman & Son Memorial Chapel of Knox is in charge of arrangements for 75-year-old David W. Dare Sr. of Knox. 80-year-old Elaine Marie Runk of Mulberry, Indiana, and formerly of Madarieville, passed away September 11th. Visitation will take place from noon to 3 p.m. Eastern Time this Saturday, September 19th, at Frayne Mortuary in Francisville. Memorial contributions may be made to the Pulaski Animal Center. Arrangements have been entrusted to Frayne Mortuary in memory of 80-year-old Elaine Marie Runk of Mulberry and formerly of Madarieville. Remember, you can find complete obituary information online at WKVI.com.

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7: This is Kurt Lancaster from the Texas Farm Bureau Radio Network. Hoosier Ag Today's founder, Gary Troit, was recently honored with a Farm Broadcaster of the Year Award from our National Association of Farm Broadcasting. A big Texas hats off to you, Gary. Speaking for my fellow farm broadcasters, the 65 Indiana radio stations that have aired Gary's Indiana reports, many for the last three decades, and thousands of Hoosier farmers and rural listeners. Congratulations, Gary, on a job well done.
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9: ABC News, I'm Michelle Franzen. In Los Angeles, the NTSB is reviewing evidence from this week's helicopter crash that killed all on board and a third person on the ground. The news chopper was covering a bus and SUV crash that killed two people. The SUV driver now facing charges. ABC's Alex Stone has more.
10: 36-year-old Bailey Rios was booked for murder. She allegedly drove a 2004 Ford Expedition at excessive speeds, running red lights and slamming into a Los Angeles Metro bus, killing two victims inside. Rios was due in court to face a judge on Thursday morning, but she was unable to attend the court hearing due to a medical reason.
9: A vigil taking place tonight for the victims killed in both incidents. A plane crash in northern Michigan remains under investigation. The Texas Military Department confirms an F-16 went down during a training exercise. The pilot ejected safely. And a notice by the White House shows President Trump pulled the nomination of Lance Schroyer to be the next ICE director. This is ABC News. The rise in measles cases nationwide continues. Pennsylvania seeing an uptick in the state's outbreak with 38 new cases since Monday and logging four deaths. Health officials urging people to get vaccinated. Here's ABC's Stephanie Ramos.
11: The CDC says the last time the United States reported four measles deaths in a single year was 1992. The state says it conducted detailed investigations into these latest deaths, and health officials continue to emphasize vaccination as the best protection, adding that two doses of the MMR vaccine are 97% effective against measles.
9: HHS Secretary Robert F. Kennedy Jr. today delivered the keynote address at the Children's Health Defense Annual Conference, the group he founded years ago that is known for being anti-vaccine. Russia carried out fresh missile attacks in Ukraine's capital today. At least 20 people, officials say, have been hurt. The attacks come as Ukraine says they need more air defense missiles, including from the U.S. Michelle Franzen, ABC News.
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18: What they're doing to help out. This is Network Indiana. I'm Jake McDaniel. Indiana leaders are opening one-stop shops for flood recovery. Governor Mike Braun announced the effort this morning, bringing state and federal agencies together to help people with disaster aid, housing, and insurance.
19: We've had them in Marion County, some in East Central Indiana, Lake County. Those will be put in place next week. Why later there? Simply because they had so much damage broadly.
18: Braun said people can get help to replace important documents as well. The state's top economic development agency getting a new leader next month.
0: Governor Mike Braun announced that Mitch Fraser will become the next president of the Indiana Economic Development Corporation starting October 5th. Fraser steps into the position after serving as president of IBJ Media and holding early leadership roles within the IEDC itself. State officials say his primary focus will be supporting Indiana businesses, expanding regional partnerships, and competing to bring new capital investments and jobs to the state. Fraser succeeds outgoing President Josh Richardson, who is transitioning into the private sector after capping an 18-year career in state public service. Jeanette Cruz, Network Indiana.
18: A family of a man hit and killed by an officer is suing the Indy Metro Police Department. Rodney Huffman Sr. was crossing Michigan Road 2 years ago when the officer hit him with their car.
4: They have to be able to show that the emergency vehicle, that being this law enforcement officer, operated the vehicle without due regard for the safety of the people.
18: That's Hoosier attorney Mario Masalamani. Huffman died at a hospital nearly a week later. His estate filed the lawsuit last week and claims the officer didn't yield before hitting Huffman. And Indiana Fever guard Caitlin Clark recently finished her FIFA Women's Basketball World Cup debut by helping Team USA beat France 97-79 to win gold. The Fever looked to carry that momentum into Friday evening's game against the Toronto Tempo at 7:30. This is Network Indiana.
20: Pulaski County Chief Deputy Fred Rogers is retiring after more than 20 years with the Pulaski County Sheriff's Department.
21: I'm Becca Shepherd for Stark County Family Dentistry from the WKVI Information Center.
20: A release from the Pulaski County Sheriff's Office details Rogers' career, beginning with Rogers hiring as a deputy in 2004. Over the years, Rogers served as a deputy sheriff on road patrol, patrol sergeant, detective sergeant, and most recently chief deputy under Sheriff Chris Schramm. Rogers also served as a physical tactics instructor, emergency vehicle operations instructor, taser instructor, and standardized field sobriety tests instructor. Under former Sheriff Richwine, Rogers had the opportunity to serve as a task force officer for the FBI Gang Response Investigative Team. According to the Sheriff's Department, Rogers worked with other agents to investigate gang-related criminal activity, the Delphi murder trial, and a series of local thefts involving items transferred across state lines. More recently, Rogers served as an unmanned aerial vehicle or drone pilot. The department says his use of the drone directly led to the apprehension of fleeing suspects, including several this year. Sheriff Chris Schramm has appointed Sergeant Seth Barton to serve as chief deputy as part of the transition. WKVI has reached out to Chief Deputy Rogers for comment. The Stark County Council meeting that was originally scheduled to be held yesterday, September 16th, has been rescheduled to tomorrow, Friday, September 18th, due to a lack of quorum. The meeting has been scheduled for 5:30 p.m. Central Time at the Annex 1 meeting room, located at 53 East Mound Street in Knox. According to the agenda, the council is expected to consider final adoption of the 2027 county budgets, the North Judson-San Pierre school budget, the airport budget, and the solid waste budget. Council members will also consider an additional appropriation ordinance and a transfer ordinance. Council members will discuss multiple items with the highway department, including a quote for a culvert and bids for salt. A representative from California Township will discuss the township's capital improvement plan with council members as well. Following a vote on the approval of the meeting minutes from August 17th and any other business that may

0: accessible ramps in multiple places in downtown Knox. This upcoming meeting will also include citizen comments, reports from the clerk, treasurer, and mayor, and any other relevant council items. Council members are also expected to sign vouchers. The meeting is scheduled to take place Tuesday, September 22nd at 5 p.m. Central Time at Knox City Hall, which is located at 101 West Washington Street in Knox. An executive session is also scheduled to take place at 4:45 p.m. prior to the regular meeting. The public is invited to attend the city council meeting, though executive sessions are not open to the public. WKVI News and information on the hour is brought to you by Dr. Andrew Frazier and the staff over at Stark County Family Dentistry in Knox, now in their location on Highway 35 next to First Source Bank. Their office phone number is 574-212-2008. I'm Becca Shepherd from the WKVI Information Center. 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
1: From the Tri-County Weather Center, I'm Bill Banks on All News 1520 WKVI. 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Tonight, clouds with a low in the mid-60s. Tomorrow, overcast skies with a high around 76 degrees. Tomorrow night, overcast skies with showers late in the evening, low 61. Saturday, partly sunny, afternoon showers, high 83. I'm Bill Banks. For your local forecast 24/7, visit WKVI.com.
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11: It's north versus south in the harvest weather forecast. I'm Eric Pfeiffer. This is Hoosier.

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0: Hat Chief Meteorologist Ryan Martin says that rain we've been seeing in the northern part of the state will continue through Tuesday.
2: I think from I-70 north, we can see anywhere from an inch or two of additional rain here as another, at least one, strong wave of moisture moves through, potentially two. Now, in southern Indiana, we've been dominated by the fringe of this heat dome that's been dominating weather down over the deep south, the Tennessee Valley and Ohio Valley, and I think it pushes us back where we get some rain, maybe a quarter to three quarters down south.
0: 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I'm Eric Pfeiffer, Hoosier Ag Today, Indiana's Farm Network, for 20 years.
3: Turning now to funeral arrangements. 59-year-old Jed A. Wiltfong of Knox passed away September 13th. There will be no services to be held at this time. Bremen and Son Memorial Chapel is in charge of arrangements. Memorials may be made to the funeral home in memory of 59-year-old Jed A. Wiltfong of Knox. 80-year-old Robert D. Kawaguchi of Knox passed away September 8th. Friends will be received from 4 to 8 p.m. today, Thursday, September 17th, at the Bremen and Son Memorial Chapel in Knox, with services to begin at 5 p.m. Contributions may be made to the donor's choice in memory of 80-year-old Robert D. Kawaguchi of Knox. 75-year-old David W. Dare Sr. of Knox passed away September 12th. Friends will be received from 11 a.m. until the time of the 2 p.m. service tomorrow, Friday, September 18th, at the Calvary Baptist Church on Highway 10. Bremen and Son Memorial Chapel of Knox is in charge of arrangements for 75-year-old David W. Dare Sr. of Knox. 80-year-old Elaine Marie Runk of Mulberry, Indiana, and formerly of Madarieville, passed away September 11th. Visitation will take place from noon to 3 p.m. Eastern Time this Saturday, September 19th, at Frayne Mortuary in Francisville. Memorial contributions may be made to the Pulaski Animal Center. Arrangements have been entrusted to Frayne Mortuary in memory of 80-year-old Elaine Marie Runk of Mulberry and formerly of Madarieville. Remember, you can find complete obituary information online at WKVI.com.
4: From the Tri-County Weather Center, I'm Bill Banks on All News 1520 WKVI. 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Tonight, clouds with a low in the mid-60s. Tomorrow, overcast skies with a high around 76 degrees. Tomorrow night, overcast skies with showers late in the evening, low 61. Saturday, partly sunny, afternoon showers, high 83. I'm Bill Banks. For your local forecast 24/7, visit WKVI.com.
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8: Network Indiana Sports, I'm Nathaniel Finch. The Indianapolis Colts had a more than forgettable Week 1 game at home against the Baltimore Ravens, losing by 18 points. But according to star running back Jonathan Taylor, you have to move on.
9: It's a week-to-week league. 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They're not worried about it. 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
8: The opponent this week, the Chiefs, in Kansas City on Sunday Night Football. Head coach Shane Steichen previews the KC offense.
10: Really excited for this week. Going into Kansas City Arrowhead, a great opponent. They've been good for a long time. Got a lot of respect for what they've done and are doing. Obviously, they had a really good game Monday night against Denver. You know, Patrick Mahomes is as good as it gets. So we got to do a great job maintaining him in the pocket. I mean, he can make all the plays in the world. So do a great job there. And then the runner had a big night as well, Walker.
8: The Indiana Fever sent just one day away from a return to action. 3 weeks off during the FIBA Basketball World Cup, in which Team USA brought home a gold medal. Caitlin Clark and Aaliyah Boston on the team, and Clark talks about how special that experience is.
11: I remember those conversations when we were young, like when I was 15 years old playing my first time at U16 USA Basketball, and like they talk about how maybe only a couple of us will ever get to make our senior national team debut, and there's 120 kids sitting in the room trying not to make the U16 team, and now to be one of those, like, it's kind of a pinch me moment. Like, it's super, super cool, and get to be surrounded by people that have already won gold medals.
8: Tomorrow night, the Fever in Toronto to play the Tempo. Today in Major League Baseball, the Reds drop a home game against the LA Dodgers, 8-2 the final this afternoon. Then tonight at 7:40 Eastern, the Tigers and White Sox from the South Side. Nathaniel Finch, Network Indiana.
12: Fox News, I'm Tom Graham. A federal judge says officials at the Kennedy Center have to give 30 days notice before making any changes to the performing arts facility.
13: Federal Judge Christopher Cooper says the Kennedy Center has to provide 30 days of notice before they make any physical changes, including demolishing it. The ruling comes after the Kennedy Center's director and COO announced it was closing for 7 days because of risks to public safety.
12: Fox's Jessica Rosenthal, a man with a history of mental illness, sentenced after he sprayed vinegar water on Democrat Congresswoman Ilhan Omar.
14: Anthony Kazmierczak, sentenced to 14 months in federal prison after pleading guilty to assaulting a U.S. officer when he approached Rep. Ilhan Omar during a speaking event in January, as he said that Omar was splitting Minnesota apart.
12: That is Fox's Jeff Manasso. Omar was not heard. 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
19: What they're doing to help out. This is Network Indiana. I'm Jake McDaniel. Indiana leaders are opening one-stop shops for flood recovery. Governor Mike Braun announced the effort this morning, bringing state and federal agencies together to help people with disaster aid, housing, and insurance.
20: We've had them in Marion County, some in East Central Indiana, Lake County. Those will be put in place next week. Why later there? Simply because they had so much damage broadly.
19: Braun said people can get help to replace important documents as well. The state's top economic development agency getting a new leader next month.
21: Governor Mike Braun announced that Mitch Fraser will become the next president of the Indiana Economic Development Corporation starting October 5th. Fraser steps into the position after serving as president of IBJ Media and holding early leadership roles within the IEDC itself. State officials say his primary focus will be supporting Indiana businesses, expanding regional partnerships, and competing to bring new capital investments and jobs to the state. Fraser succeeds outgoing President Josh Richardson, who is transitioning into the private sector after capping an 18-year career in state public service. Jeanette Cruz, Network Indiana.
19: A family of a man hit and killed by an officer is suing the Indy Metro Police Department. Rodney Huffman Sr. was crossing Michigan Road 2 years ago when the officer hit him with their car.
22: They have to be able to show that
1: the emergency vehicle, that being this law enforcement officer, operated the vehicle without due regard for the safety of the people.
19: That's Hoosier attorney Mario Masalamani. Huffman died at a hospital nearly a week later. His estate filed the lawsuit last week and claims the officer didn't yield before hitting Huffman. And Indiana Fever guard Caitlin Clark recently finished her FIFA Women's Basketball World Cup debut by helping Team USA beat France 97-79 to win gold. The Fever looked to carry that momentum into Friday evening's game against the Toronto Tempo at 7:30. This is Network Indiana.
2: I'm Rusty Nixon, Giant FM News. Two men were arrested early Thursday morning after allegedly stealing used cooking oil from a local restaurant and then coming back for more. Incident began at 2:46 a.m. on Thursday, September 17th, when the Marshall County Central Dispatch received a call from the owner of King Heroes at 1827 and a half North Michigan Street. The owner told dispatch he had video footage of a truck stealing used cooking oil from his business, but the vehicle had already left the area. That same truck returned at 3:37 a.m. Plymouth police were once again dispatched and arrived at the restaurant while the two suspects were still on the property. The pair, 26-year-old Eliodanus C. Pluton of Indianapolis, 38-year-old Omar P. Coutinho of Louisville, Kentucky, were detained. Both men were arrested and transported to the Marshall County Jail. Pluton and Coutinho were each booked for theft, a Class A misdemeanor, and organized theft, a Level 6 felony. Used cooking oil can be recycled into biodiesel fuel, animal feed, and other products, making it a target for thieves who sell it to rendering companies for profit. The restaurant recycling industry estimates that stolen grease costs businesses millions of dollars each year nationwide. Plymouth police are encouraging other business owners who may have been victims of cooking oil theft to come forward. Beacon Health System is opening Beacon Medical Group in Plymouth, bringing four key specialties under one roof: primary care, OB, and prenatal care, heart care, and neurosurgery. 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Familiar face will be welcoming patients. Dr. Olivia Neese, who grew up on a family farm just outside Plymouth, is returning home to practice family medicine and provide prenatal and obstetric care. Says she always planned to return to the community that raised her. Beacon says the new clinic reflects its commitment to expanding access to high-quality care across the region. While Beacon has purchased additional property in Plymouth for future development, no construction timeline has been set. 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Organizers are encouraging the community to get their tickets early. That will be held next Saturday, September 26th, from 4 p.m. to 7 p.m. at the Knights of Columbus on East Jefferson Street in Plymouth. 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Additional information is available on the Facebook event page. I'm Rusty Nixon, Giant FM News.
4: From the Tri-County Weather Center, I'm Bill Banks on All News 1520 WKVI. 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Tonight, clouds with a low in the mid-60s. Tomorrow, overcast skies with a high around 76 degrees. Tomorrow night, overcast skies with showers late in the evening, low 61. Saturday, partly sunny, afternoon showers, high 83. I'm Bill Banks. For your local forecast 24/7, visit WKVI.com.
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12: 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I'm Eric Pfeiffer. 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
12: Hat Chief Meteorologist Ryan Martin says that rain we've been seeing in the northern part of the state will continue through Tuesday.
14: I think from I-70 north, we can see anywhere from an inch or two of additional rain here as another, at least one, strong wave of moisture moves through, potentially two. Now, in southern Indiana, we've been dominated by the fringe of this heat dome that's been dominating weather down over the deep south, the Tennessee Valley and Ohio Valley, and I think it pushes us back where we get some rain, maybe a quarter to three quarters down south.
12: 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I'm Eric Pfeiffer, Hoosier Ag Today, Indiana's Farm Network, for 20 years.
15: Turning to funeral arrangements, Owen E. Rao, 93, passed away on Friday, January 9th, 2026, at St. Joe Regional Medical Center in Plymouth. Born in North Liberty on April 22nd of 1932, Owen was the son of Harry and Irma Cole Rao. Graduating from Bremen High School, he honorably served in the United States Navy during the Korean War. Visitation will be held on Saturday, September 19th, from 11 a.m. to 1 p.m. at Johnson Danielson Funeral Home, 1100 North Michigan Street in Plymouth. A celebration of life will immediately follow at 1 p.m. Owen will be laid to rest at Fair Cemetery. Condolences can be left for the family at www.johnson-danielson.com. Chris R. Pinkerton, 65, passed away on Friday, September 11th at Center for Hospice, Racklin House. Chris was born July 10th of 1961 in Muncie to Larry and Beth Pinkerton. He attended Plymouth High School, graduated with the class of 1979. Per wishes of the family, private services will be held. Memorial contributions may be given to the Cancer Association of Marshall County, P.O. Box 895, Plymouth, Indiana. Johnson Danielson Funeral Home has been entrusted with the arrangements. Condolences can be left for the family at www.johnson-danielson.com. Mark L. Whitaker, 64, passed away on Friday, September 11th, at his home. Mark was born on December 30th of 1961 in Ohio to Don and Lillian Harper Whitaker. He attended Plymouth High School, graduating with the class of 1981. Shortly after, Mark answered the call to serve his country, serving in the United States Army as a mechanic from 1981 to 1985. Burial will take place at New Oak Hill Cemetery in Plymouth with military honors at a later date. Johnson Danielson Funeral Home has been entrusted with the arrangements. Condolences can be left for the family at www.johnson-danielson.com.
2: From the Tri-County Weather Center, I'm Bill Banks on All News 1520 WKVI. 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Tonight, clouds with a low in the mid-60s. Tomorrow, overcast skies with a high around 76 degrees. Tomorrow night, overcast skies with showers late in the evening, low 61. Saturday, partly sunny, afternoon showers, high 83. I'm Bill Banks. For your local forecast 24/7, visit WKVI.com.
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15: I'm Rusty Nixon, Giant FM Sports. 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As we start off, as always, Plymouth Rocky football on WTCA. Join Kenny Kramer, Ryan Lockhart for the play-by-play. They start at 6:30, kickoff at 7, as the Rockies head to Goshen for a key NLC contest. On WKBI, Mitch Colombi has the call as John Glenn will take on Knox in a conference matchup. And then on Max 98.3, join Joe McKee and myself. We'll have the play-by-play starting at 7 with the kickoff, 6:30 pregame. North Judson comes to Culver, and Brett Lambert, the head coach of the Blue Jays, knows it's not going to be an easy task in Culver on Friday night.
17: Coaching-wise, they're going to have their guys in the right position. 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So we know that they're not just going to, hey, North Jetson's here, we're going to roll over. That's not going to happen, and we understand that. So we'll bring our A game.
15: That's our giant football triple-header. WTCA, Plymouth versus Goshen. WKBI, it is Knox versus John Glenn. And on Max 98.3, it is Culver versus North Judson. I'm Rusty Nixon, Giant FM Sports.
18: ABC News, I'm Michelle Franzen. In Los Angeles, the NTSB is reviewing evidence from this week's helicopter crash that killed all on board and a third person on the ground. The news chopper was covering a bus and SUV crash that killed two people. The SUV driver now facing charges. ABC's Alex Stone has more.
19: 36-year-old Bailey Rios was booked for murder. She allegedly drove a 2004 Ford Expedition at excessive speeds, running red lights and slamming into a Los Angeles Metro bus, killing two victims inside. Rios was due in court to face a judge on Thursday morning, but she was unable to attend the court hearing due to a medical reason.
18: A vigil taking place tonight for the victims killed in both incidents. A plane crash in northern Michigan remains under investigation. The Texas Military Department confirms an F-16 went down during a training exercise. The pilot ejected safely. And a notice by the White House shows President Trump pulled the nomination of Lance Schroyer to be the next ICE director. This is ABC News. The rise in measles cases nationwide continues. Pennsylvania seeing an uptick in the state's outbreak with 38 new cases since Monday and logging 4 deaths. Health officials urging people to get vaccinated. Here's ABC's Stephanie Ramos.
20: The CDC says the last time the United States reported 4 measles deaths in a single year was 1992. The state says it conducted detailed investigations into these latest deaths, and health officials continue to emphasize vaccination as the best protection, adding that two doses of the MMR vaccine are 97% effective against measles.
18: HHS Secretary Robert F. Kennedy Jr. today delivered the keynote address at the Children's Health Defense Annual Conference, the group he founded years ago that is known for being anti-vaccine. Russia carried out fresh missile attacks in Ukraine's capital today. At least 20 people, officials say, have been hurt. The attacks come as Ukraine says they need more air defense missiles, including from the U.S. Michelle Franzen, ABC News.
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23: What they're doing to help out. This is Network Indiana. I'm Jake McDaniel. Indiana leaders are opening one-stop shops for flood recovery. Governor Mike Braun announced the effort this morning, bringing state and federal agencies together to help people with disaster aid, housing, and insurance.
24: We've had them in Marion County, some in East Central Indiana, Lake County. Those will be put in place next week. Why later there? Simply because they had so much damage broadly.
23: Braun said people can get help to replace important documents as well. The state's top economic development agency getting a new leader next month.
25: Governor Mike Braun announced that Mitch Fraser will become the next president of the Indiana Economic Development Corporation starting October 5th. Fraser steps into the position after serving as president of IBJ Media and holding early leadership roles within the IEDC itself. State officials say his primary focus will be supporting Indiana businesses, expanding regional partnerships, and competing to bring new capital investments and jobs to the state. Fraser succeeds outgoing President Josh Richardson, who is transitioning into the private sector after capping an 18-year career in state public service. Jeanette Cruz, Network Indiana.
23: A family of a man hit and killed by an officer is suing the Indy Metro Police Department. Rodney Huffman Sr. was crossing Michigan Road 2 years ago when the officer hit him with their car.
26: They have to be able to show that the emergency vehicle, that being this law enforcement officer, operated the vehicle without due regard for the safety of the people.
23: That's Hoosier attorney Mario Masalamani. Huffman died at a hospital nearly a week later. His estate filed the lawsuit last week and claims the officer didn't yield before hitting Huffman. And Indiana Fever guard Caitlin Clark recently finished her FIFA Women's Basketball World Cup debut by helping Team USA beat France 97-79 to win gold. The Fever looked to carry that momentum into Friday evening's game against the Toronto Tempo at 7:30. This is Network Indiana.
27: Pulaski County Chief Deputy Fred Rogers is retiring after more than 20 years with the Pulaski County Sheriff's Department. I'm Becca Shepherd for Stark County Family Dentistry from the WKVI Information Center. A release from the Pulaski County Sheriff's Office details Rogers' career, beginning with Rogers hiring as a deputy in 2004. Over the years, Rogers served as a deputy sheriff on road patrol, patrol sergeant, detective sergeant, and most recently chief deputy under Sheriff Chris Schramm. Rogers also served as a physical tactics instructor, emergency vehicle operations instructor, taser instructor, and standardized field sobriety tests instructor. Under former Sheriff Richwine, Rogers had the opportunity to serve as a task force officer for the FBI Gang Response Investigative Team. According to the Sheriff's Department, Rogers worked with other agents to investigate gang-related criminal activity, the Delphi murder trial, and a series of local thefts involving items transferred across state lines. More recently, Rogers served as an unmanned aerial vehicle or drone pilot. The department says his use of the drone directly led to the apprehension of fleeing suspects, including several this year. Sheriff Chris Schramm has appointed Sergeant Seth Barton to serve as chief deputy as part of the transition. WKVI has reached out to Chief Deputy Rogers for comment. The Starr County Council meeting that was originally scheduled to be held yesterday, September 16th, has been rescheduled to tomorrow, Friday, September 18th, due to a lack of quorum. The meeting has been scheduled for 5:30 p.m. Central Time at the Annex 1 meeting room, located at 53 East Mound Street in Knox. According to the agenda, the council is expected to consider final adoption of the 2027 county budgets, the North Judson St. Pierre school budget, the airport budget, and the solid waste budget. Council members will also consider an additional appropriation ordinance and a transfer ordinance. Council members will discuss multiple items with the highway department, including a quote for a culvert and bids for salt. A representative from California Township will discuss the township's capital improvement plan with council members as well. Following a vote on the approval of the meeting minutes from August 17th and any other business that may come before the board, the meeting will be adjourned. The public is invited to attend this meeting. The Knox City Council will hold a regular meeting this upcoming Tuesday when it will consider adoption of the city's 2027 budget. The council held a public hearing on the proposed budget on September 8th, with final adoption scheduled for this September 22nd meeting. Other items on the agenda include approval of minutes from the August 25th regular meeting and September 8th special meeting. During the council's previous regular meeting August 25th, officials reported the new skate park had been completed and opened, but was temporarily closed due to vandalism. The council also received an update on the second round of the Community Crossings Matching Grant Program during their August meeting. Plans include sidewalks, curbs, and handicap accessible ramps in multiple places in downtown Knox. This upcoming meeting will also include citizen comments, reports from the clerk, treasurer, and mayor, and any other relevant council items. Council members are also expected to sign vouchers. The meeting is scheduled to take place Tuesday, September 22nd at 5 p.m. Central Time at Knox City Hall, which is located at 101 West Washington Street in Knox. An executive session is also scheduled to take place at 4:45 p.m. prior to the regular meeting. The public is invited to attend the City Council meeting, though executive sessions are not open to the public. WKVI News and Information on the Hour is brought to you by Dr. Andrew Frazier and the staff over at Stark County Family Dentistry in Knox. 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
2: From the Tri-County Weather Center, I'm Bill Banks on All News 1520 WKVI. 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Tonight, clouds with a low in the mid-60s. Tomorrow, overcast skies with a high around 76 degrees. Tomorrow night, overcast skies with showers late in the evening, low 61. Saturday, partly sunny, afternoon showers, high 83. I'm Bill Banks. For your local forecast 24/7, visit WKVI.com.
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19: 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I'm Eric Pfeiffer. 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
19: Hat Chief Meteorologist Ryan Martin says that rain we've been seeing in the northern part of the state will continue through Tuesday.
11: I think from I-70 north, we can see anywhere from an inch or two of additional rain here as another, at least one, strong wave of moisture moves through, potentially two. Now, in southern Indiana, we've been dominated by the fringe of this heat dome that's been dominating weather down over the deep south, the Tennessee Valley and Ohio Valley, and I think it pushes us back where we get some rain, maybe a quarter to three quarters down south.
19: 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I'm Eric Pfeiffer, Hoosier Ag Today, Indiana's Farm Network, for 20 years.
27: Turning now to funeral arrangements. 59-year-old Jed A. Wiltfong of Knox passed away September 13th. There will be no services to be held at this time. Raymond and Son Memorial Chapel is in charge of arrangements. Memorials may be made to the funeral home in memory of 59-year-old Jed A. Wiltfong of Knox. 80-year-old Robert D. Kawaguchi of Knox passed away September 8th. Friends will be received from 4 to 8 p.m. today, Thursday, September 17th, at the Brayman & Son Memorial Chapel in Knox, with services to begin at 5 p.m. Contributions may be made to the donor's choice in memory of 80-year-old Robert D. Kawaguchi of Knox. 75-year-old David W. Dare Sr. of Knox passed away September 12th. Friends will be received from 11 a.m. until the time of the 2 p.m. service tomorrow, Friday, September 18th, at the Calvary Baptist Church on Highway 10. Brayman and Son Memorial Chapel of Knox is in charge of arrangements for 75-year-old David W. Dare Sr. of Knox. 80-year-old Elaine Marie Runk of Mulberry, Indiana, and formerly of Madaryville, passed away September 11th. Visitation will take place from noon to 3 p.m. Eastern Time this Saturday, September 19th, at Frayne Mortuary in Francisville. Memorial contributions may be made to the Pulaski Animal Center. Arrangements have been entrusted to Frayne Mortuary in memory of 80-year-old Elaine Marie Runk of Mulberry and formerly of Madaryville. Remember, you can find complete obituary information online at WKVI.com.
2: From the Tri-County Weather Center, I'm Bill Banks on All News 1520 WKVI. Brought to you by KFC. Tonight, clouds with a low in the mid-60s. Tomorrow, overcast skies with a high around 76 degrees. Tomorrow night, overcast skies with showers late in the evening, low 61. Saturday, partly sunny, afternoon showers, high 83. I'm Bill Banks. For your local forecast 24/7, visit WKVI.com.
3: 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Asthma triggers are everywhere, from dust mites, pet dander, and pollen, to smog and smoke. An asthma attack can strike anywhere, anytime. Be prepared with quick-acting Primatene Mist. Clinically proven to open airways quickly.
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14: The West Central Varsity Girls and Boys Cross Country teams competed at the Wildcat Classic at Indiana Wesleyan University this past Saturday. West Central's Ryan Richardson was an individual medal winner in 35th. The Hoosier North Athletic Conference Girls Golf Tournament was this past weekend. North Miami came in first with a 412. North Judson Sam Pierre in second with a 423. Triton in third with a 436. Winamac in fourth with a 466. Oregon Davis and Culver were in 7th and 8th, respectively. North Judson's Millie Bocamp came in 3rd overall with a score of 100. Winamac's Sophia Shell came in 7th overall with a 105. The Culver Cavaliers volleyball team was in action versus several schools this past weekend. They fell to Triton 0-2 sets, Bremen 0-2 sets, and John Glenn 0-2 sets, but beat Caston 2-0. As that's your sports check, I'm Mitch Columbi. 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
15: AP News, Sumpin Thomas. The Postmaster General's confirmed the Postal Service has stopped developing the computer system tied to President Trump's effort to restrict mail voting. This after the Supreme Court rejected Trump's executive order this week. And a federal judge has ordered the Kennedy Center to provide 30 days' notice before making any major physical changes to the building.
16: That includes demolishing it. President Trump has talked about that possibility. He wants his name on the building if there are repairs.
17: I think that the Trump administration should certainly have recognition, because frankly, if we don't do that, it's going to close. It'll end up being ripped down. It's in very, very bad shape, very dangerous shape.
16: A top Kennedy Center official says the building will be closed for about 7 days to deal with public safety risks from structural deterioration. This is North Carolina Republican Senator Tom Tillis.
18: I think it's absurd. Demolishing a memorial, a worldwide known venue for art.
16: A judge blocked putting the president's name on the Kennedy Center. Ed Donahue, Washington.
15: Civil defense authorities in Saudi Arabia say debris from an intercepted Houthi drone have killed a person, the first civilian casualty since the Iran-backed rebels stepped up attacks on Saudi shipping and oil facilities. Meanwhile,
20: UN-backed human rights experts say there are reasonable grounds to believe the U.S. committed war crimes in Iran. The independent panel's findings center on two airstrikes in February that killed at least 178 civilians, including one on what it calls a clearly identifiable school. The experts will deliver their findings to the UN Human Rights Council next week. The White House is blasting that body as one that spouted serious nonsense for decades. Sagar Meghani, Washington.
15: This is AP News. In South Africa, police have found the body of a ninth woman in a district east of Johannesburg. Karen Chamas reports it's stoking fear of a possible serial killer.
28: All nine bodies have been found over the last 2 months, raising concerns that they were carried out by the same person or people. Police previously said that some similarities in the killings of the first eight victims were sufficiently concerning for the police to issue a public warning. Deputy National Police Commissioner Tebelo Mosikili announced an incentive for the public to come forward with information on the killings.
29: What has been declared, and it will be paid to 87 informant that will come forward with the information.
28: Women's rights advocates, political parties and civil society organizations marched to a local police station demanding stronger protection measures for women and children. I'm Karen Chamas.
15: With more news at apnews.com, I'm Ben Thomas. 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
1: 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They really need